0: 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We're talking variety there. Aerosmith, very early stuff from those guys from the 70s. Dream On, before that, absolutely everybody from Vanessa Amorosi. Barb, who's in Berkeley Vale, if you won 50 grand because you hear us repeating a song between 9 and 4, what are you doing with that?
1: I'll probably pay my car off or use it as a deposit for a house.
0: Very, very wise indeed. So if we do repeat a song between 9 and 4, call us back on 133353. 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

0: That is Hozier, a nice addictive little song. It's called Too Sweet. 107.7 Triple M's $50,000 No Repeat Workday. 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
1: 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And as soon as we, as soon as we went on the stage, the energy was there. 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

0: 22 degrees for the coast today. Showers to continue, and they will ramp up really big time by kind of late this week. One of those east coast lows could be brewing. We'll see what happens there. Broken Wings, Mr. Mister, from the awesome 80s after 11. 107.7 Triple M. And riding into the back of the ute, riding shotgun underneath the hot sun, feeling like a real zon. George Ezra after 11. On Triple M.
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2: M1 looking good at the moment as you make your way north and southbound. Doylestown, the Pacific Highway, a little busy at times around Wairee Road, Berkeley Vale, Wairee Road clear, east and westbound. And from Woiwoi, no major problems on Woiwoi Road up to the Central Coast Highway. Choose to fight MND this big freeze. 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That's last traffic on Central Coast 107.7 Triple M.
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1: 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The Rush Hour. 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
18: Hey, it's Dan Fleck here with your local headlines. A 30-year-old man is before the courts accused of an attempted weekend armed robbery and assault at a business at Long Jetty. It's claimed the place on the entrance road was targeted by a would-be robber who made threats to Martin Cash on Saturday. Two men in their 50s were allegedly hospitalised with stab wounds. The Terrigal MP wants answers on work on the multi-million dollar Empire Bay Drive intersection strategy. Adam Crouch says meaningful work is still yet to begin more than a year after being announced.
19: Our community was promised $15 million for these upgrades, yet still we have seen no meaningful progress or action on getting this issue sorted.
18: He's asked for a please explain from the Roads Minister. And the New South Wales GP bulk billing rates jumped 4% over the March quarter. It sits just shy of 86%, which is better than the national average. To sport and the New South Wales Origin side's training at Polytech Stadium this morning. It's one of the final hit-outs ahead of Game 1 at Accor Stadium in Sydney on Wednesday.
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21: Good morning, I'm Matthew Layton. A possible teal party to counter One Nation is looking less like gossip and more like a group chat with a purpose. MP Zali Steggles told the ABC she's always open to talks and has spoken with David Pocock and other independents about working more collaboratively.
22: Well, look, I'm always open because, of course, I'm in my third term and after 7 years in Parliament, I can see how there are many things we could do politics better and differently. And I think a lot of people in the Australian public are really frustrated with the major parties.
21: One of the country's most intense police searches is heading into the coroner's spotlight. Hearings begin today into how two police officers were shot dead in Victoria's High Country and how fugitive Desi Freeman later died near the New South Wales border. ASIO's boss is in the hot seat today, with police also facing questions at the Anti-Semitism Royal Commission. And the NRL is suddenly hunting for a new boss, with Andrew Abdo stepping down in the middle of the season. He's tipped to take over at Tennis Australia.
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21: New South Wales is packing up the Central Coast camp, but not before one final tune-up. The Blues train in Gosford this morning before heading for Olympic Park, with enforcer Mitch Barnett telling us the squad's got a big session planned.
24: I think we're going against maybe the New South Wales Cup for the Knights boys there. Yep. And having a pose against them, do a fair bit there, and then little power weight session, head back to Homebush tonight, captain's run tomorrow, and we're into the game.
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18: Remaining wet on the coast today, a top of 22 expected. Similar conditions on the cards tomorrow, with more showers expected Wednesday and looking wet for most of the work week. 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
0: Maroon and the Rush Hour here at 4 o'clock. That's a long time away. Plenty of time to repeat a song, because we say between 9 and 4. If you do, that's when you get on standby list to win $50,000, because it is called 107.7 Triple M's $50,000. No repeat work day. After all, we've got so many great songs. UB40 and Killing Heidi right after Mike and the Mechanics. All I Need is a Miracle. Triple M.

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Mr. Mister's Broken Wings on 107.7 Triple M's $50,000 Narrabee Workday. Total water storage on the Central Coast this morning is around 87%. No doubt that will go up during the week with all the rain that's on the way.

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0: 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Choco Bloco, good times and greatest hits. Billy Joel, We Didn't Start the Fire. Wish You Were Here, Pink Floyd. And Nat in Kalani Vale, 50,000 comes your way because you hear us repeat a song. What are you doing?
1: 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Yeah, and I'd like to get the air conditioning done.
0: 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So the phone number is 133353. You hear repeat between 9 and 4. 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
2: Gillaby Road and Huey Road are clear. Pookley Main Road, a little busy at times, a 40k zone around Evans Road. Between the entrance and Erina, good run, Central Coast Highway, north and southbound. M1, no delays down to Sydney. Good run on the M1 if you're going up to Newcastle. 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That's Last Traffic on Central Coast 107.7 Triple M.
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0: Hey, it's Dan Flake here with your local headlines. A man will next face court in July after being accused of a violent attempted armed robbery at Long Jetty over the weekend. Police say a restaurant on the entrance road was targeted Saturday with two men in their 50s hospitalised with stab wounds. A 30-year-old's facing two offences and has been refused bail. A new survey of more than 4,000 teachers across New South Wales shows around half don't know how to stop students from using AI for illegitimate purposes, while around three-quarters of secondary students are thought to be using the tech to do assessments despite 80% being restricted from doing so. Plans have been unveiled for a major upgrade of the Byrne Street car park at Avoca Beach, including marked parking, accessible spaces and better lighting. Central Coast Council say the development's designed to improve traffic flow and make it easier for visitors, particularly during busy holiday periods. Out in sport, Jacob Saifiti's made it clear his allegiance is to New South Wales and not Knights teammate and Queensland fullback Kalen Ponga when they go head-to-head in Wednesday's Origin opener in Sydney. The New South Wales squad's trained at Polytech Stadium this morning.
16: Triple M National News.
17: Hello there, I'm Matthew Layton. ASIO boss Mike Burgess is defending the spy agency's shift away from counter-terrorism before the Bondi attack. He's told the Royal Commission espionage and foreign interference kept popping up everywhere they looked. Burgess says no serious terror leads were left unchecked.
18: So yes, we were pivoting resources across because that's where the leads took us and where we were required to put effort. But of course, at the same time, we're always making sure that we're not leaving serious threats uninquired or uninvestigated.
17: The reason police went to Desi Freeman's property has been revealed in court. Officers were serving a warrant over alleged child sex offences when two of them were shot dead. Not everyone in Teal Land is keen to turn the movement into a party. Monique Ryan in Melbourne and Kate Chaney in Perth have both distanced themselves from the idea, saying they're staying community-backed independents. And Andrew Abdo is calling time as NRL boss, tipped to lead Tennis Australia.
19: Did you know that diabetes is Australia's fastest-growing chronic condition? Over 300 Australians are diagnosed with the condition every day. Search Diabetes Australia to find out more.
17: Cam Munster insists it's not mind games and he'll be good to go for Queensland for Wednesday's Origin opener. The skipper sat out of training yesterday with a bit of tightness.
20: If I had my way, I would have loved to train. So, yeah, I was headbutting with the physios and the coaches, but they thought, to be honest, I can always train on captain's run and get the body right for Wednesday. Would have been nice to be out there yesterday, but at the end of the day, I didn't want to feel sore and feel sorry for myself today.
17: And McLaren's Formula One race plan has gone from clever to questionable after Canada delivered 0 points for the team.
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0: Showers sticking around, getting down to 15 tonight, wet tomorrow and Wednesday on the coast, with 2 days of significant downpours forecast from Thursday at this stage. 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

0: So Elton John, Candle in the Wind on 107.7 Triple M. Good afternoon. This is Mickey D. And hello, Patty and Maz.
1: Hi, I'm Brecky. Hi, hello.
2: Oh, as
1: hi.
2: I sing Sandals in the Bin. You ever sing that?
0: For that, you change the lyrics to that song.
2: Why wouldn't you?
1: You always do this.
2: Oh.
1: Sandals in the Bin, that makes no sense. No, you didn't sing that at Diana's funeral, did he?
3: No. Oh, you apologised to Michael too for your little bit of chicken coming up there before.
1: Oh, no, you make it sound like I vomited. I had a roast chicken. Not a whole roast chicken.
3: A whole roast chicken.
1: I just had some leftovers earlier and it did repeat on me slightly, but I have quite pleasant burps.
2: Yeah.
1: As opposed to you.
3: Top and bottom end today.
1: That's one not true. Fun. No, I have not fluffed.
2: What about the other day? Mazzy made me laugh and I popped off. And then,
0: look, you know, when they say you've gone too far, too far.
3: Oh, all right.
1: Sorry,
3: okay,
1: I'll stop
3: then.
1: Being so funny.
3: Okay, all right.
1: Because that's the problem. Right.
3: This time I didn't poop my duds. So.
0: Oh, my God. I was going to ask you what's on the show tomorrow.
1: Okay. Now
0: I
1: need to
3: hit the button.
0: I need to go and process what I just heard. And I think most of our listeners are the same. Bon Jovi is next on Triple M.
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0: from the awesome 80s on 107.7 Triple M. It's U2. Still haven't found what they're looking for on the Triple M $50,000 Nairobi Workday. If we repeat that song, wouldn't mind doing so before 4. In fact, any song from 9 till 4 comes on for a second time can get you on the standby list for $50,000. Now, Ruth and Arimba, you'd be paying some bills, right?
1: Pay bills like everyone else.
0: Oh, everyone says bills. I mean, it's a boring answer, bills, isn't it?
1: It is. I know it is. But
0: why doesn't somebody say, look, I'm going to spend $10,000 on a hair transplant or, you know, maybe bungee jumping in New Zealand?
1: I would like a facelift.
0: Well, there you go. That's not boring.
1: But no, it'll be on bill.
0: Thank you, Ruth. Yeah, the $50,000 no repeat workday. 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

0: 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Ed Sheeran, Castle on the Hill, after 1 p.m. The Doormat says, Sweet Home Alabama. Lynyrd Skynyrd on the $50,000 Nairobi Workday.
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2: Everyone jumping well between Sydney and Newcastle through the Central Coast. Tuckford Straight Way on steady both ways past the train station for the highway. That promises the highway at River and Hizzer Road. Good run for Tookley, Main Road, Moss Avenue and Central Coast Highway, Batso Bay Long Jetty. Also steady carry on Hill past Woi Woi Road. 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That's less traffic. 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
0: Hey, it's Dan Floke here with your local headlines. A man's before the courts accused of an attempted weekend armed robbery at a restaurant at Long Jetty. It's claimed the business on the entrance road was targeted Saturday night with a knife-wielding man making threats and demanding money.
13: Police say two men in their 50s were hospitalised with stab wounds. A 30-year-old's been charged and refused bail ahead of facing court in July. The state government's under pressure to explain delays to a promised road upgrade on the Central Coast. Local MP Adam Crouch says there's been no meaningful progress on plans to improve the busy Empire Bay Drive intersection.
14: This government has an appalling track record when it comes to road delivery on the coast. Whether it's this project or the upgrade to Avoca Drive or Terrigal Drive, we're seeing no work and no delivery anywhere.
13: A new report suggests New South Wales school students are using AI in big numbers. A survey of around 4,000 teachers shows three quarters of secondary students are using the technology to complete assessments, even though 80% were restricted from doing so. At its sport, the New South Wales Blues have trained at Polytech Stadium today in one of their final hitouts ahead of Wednesday's Origin opener in Sydney.
15: Triple M National News.
16: Hi there, I'm Matthew Layton. The PM is keeping the door half open on tweaks to the budget's capital gains tax changes, but not giving much away yet. Anthony Albanese says Treasury's still talking to the start-up and business sectors, with the first batch of tax legislation due in Parliament on Thursday, and the finer details coming later.
17: We will have a second tranche of legislation, which will deal with the implementation of details. That's the normal way that tax policy has been implemented for a long period of time.
16: The PM says Australia is not running on fumes, with fuel supply now looking secure into July. Albo says jet fuel reserves are 2 days stronger than before the Middle East conflict began, while diesel is at 38 days. Some teals are kicking around a new centrist party, but not everyone is jumping on board. Ellen Haynes and two city independents say they are staying that way. And ASIO is in the hot seat as the Anti-Semitism Royal Commission digs into possible intelligence gaps.
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16: Big change brewing at Rugby League Central, with Andrew Abdo stepping down as NRL Chief Executive. Tennis Australia is tipped to unveil him as Craig Tiley's successor. Peter Volandis is expected to steady the ship as interim CEO. Blues centre Stephen Crichton has shrugged off any injury concerns ahead of game one of Origin on Wednesday.
18: Yeah, 100%. No, shoulder's good, body's good, mind's good as well, and ready to go.
16: Earlier, Cam Munster revealed he'll be good to go for Queensland despite sitting out of Maroons training yesterday.
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13: Showers sticking around, getting down to 15 tonight, wet tomorrow and Wednesday on the coast, with 2 days of significant downpours forecast from Thursday at this stage. 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
0: Got to say, the variety is just amazing. A lot of songs we have not played in ages are coming back. Triple M like Blurs. Woohoo! Song 2 in a couple of minutes. Laura Branigan, can you believe that? Alongside Kate Bush and Ed Sheeran in the next half an hour. That is just amazing. And if we repeat any song, something since 9, right through to the Rush Hour Dudes at 4 comes on again for a second time. That's when you call me on 133353. You will go on the standby list. $50,000 at 107.7 Triple M.

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1: Hi.
2: Stranger Things. I still haven't watched it all.
1: You know, what?
2: Keep running up that road. Keep running up that hill.
0: Because the song was resurrected.
2: Yeah, because of Stranger Things.
1: And that was a long time. That was nearly a decade ago now.
2: No, it wasn't. They've done eight series.
1: Yeah, but the first series in which the song was resurrected was about a decade ago.
2: What does she say? I thought it was getting to smaller places. It's getting to swap our places. I had no idea.
0: Are you talking about the song lyrics?
2: Yes, yes.
0: I thought it was getting to smaller places.
2: I thought, isn't that weird?
1: That's weird.
2: But it's getting to swap our places.
0: Okay. All right.
2: Yeah.
0: Good chat. Patty needs a good lie down soon.
1: You're tired.
0: Tomorrow on the show.
1: I've got a song. B-I-N-G-O, B-I-N-G-O,
2: oh,
1: B-I-N-G-O,
2: yes.
1: B-I-N-G-O,
0: bingo.
2: Yes. Oh, it's so easy, Mickey. All you've got to do is call. We'll give you a player from either New South Wales or Queensland. And if that player scores the first try,
1: then you get $500.
0: Excellent. State of Origin bingo. Patty and Maz, Triple M Brekkie, have your chance tomorrow.
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0: It's been 40 years since Top Gun came out. Celebrations all week with the movie back on the screens of the Central Coast at Hoyts Arena and Event Cinemas Tigra last week. Berlin, take my breath away.
1: You remember one thing. 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
0: Yeah, it just sounds like our boss here at Triple M. We keep it nice, bright, tight, and out of sight. I think that's how it goes. 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
2: Well, a bit of a gloomy scene down here on the Central Coast beaches this afternoon, folks. A couple of passing showers. Winds are very light out of the northeast, and we've got just over 2 metres. Very powerful swell for the board riders. For the swimmers, all beaches are tricky to take care. Water temps around 21 degrees. We've got a 1.6 metre high tide at 4 p.m. This is Tessa McKenna with a Triple M Beach and Surf Update.
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0: All right, this is 107.7 Triple M. The early drive home awaits next with Lou and Jarch. They are such characters. They're on the way, followed by the rush hour. Big wrap of the weekend's footy awaits with those guys. That's from 4 on 107.7 Triple M. Wet roads around the Savo, and it's only going to get wetter as the week goes on. Let's see how the roads actually are shaping up right this instant.
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2: M1, currently well between Sydney and Newcastle, through the Central Coast with the Tucker Strait, Wyong steady past the train station both ways of the highway. No problems, I'm seeing Carrum Hill past Woiwoi Road both ways. Central Coast Highway, steady, long jetty Batso Bay. Tambiami Berkeley Vale, steady Wyong Road, eastbound westbound. Choose to fight MND this big freeze. 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That's us, traffic. 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
17: Hey, it's Dan Fleck here with your local headlines. A man will next face court in July after being accused of a violent attempted armed robbery at Long Jetty over the weekend. Police say a restaurant on the entrance road was targeted Saturday with two men in their 50s hospitalised with stab wounds. A 30-year-old's facing two offences and has been refused bail. Plans for upgrades of the Burns Street car park at Avoca Beach are out for public exhibition. Councillor Jared Wright says the revamp includes defined parks, including accessibility spaces, an extension of the 40k pedestrian zone and more.
18: We know that particularly over those summer months, it's always hard to get a park in Avoca. So by formalising the car park, we can increase traffic flow and get people out quicker and easier.
17: You can have your say till June 17. GP bulk billing rates in New South Wales now sit at around 86%, a 4% rise over the quarter. That's higher than the national average. Added sport, strong words from Blues forward and Coast junior Jacob Saifidi ahead of Origin Game 1. He's made it clear his allegiance is to New South Wales and not Knights teammate and Queensland fullback Kalen Ponga ahead of them going head-to-head in Sydney Wednesday.
1: Triple M National News.
19: Good afternoon, I'm Matthew Layton. Australia's fuel stocks are looking pretty comfortable with enough in the tank to get the country through to July. After a virtual national cabinet meeting, Anthony Albanese says there is now 43 days of petrol, 38 days of diesel and 31 days of jet fuel, with more shipments locked in.
20: But it was a positive meeting and supply is looking secure into July. And I do want to thank the Australian people for agreeing to do what we asked them to do, which is the hoarding of fuel has stopped.
19: A second person with diphtheria has died in the Northern Territory as health authorities keep working through a rare outbreak. Monique Ryan is giving the Teal Party idea a hard pass. The Melbourne Independent says voters picked a community voice, not a party player. And Andrew Abdo is swapping scrums for serves. The NRL CEO will reportedly announce his resignation today before taking the top job at Tennis Australia.
21: Research shows that regularly eating ultra-processed foods can increase your risk of developing type 2 diabetes by 53%. Search Diabetes Australia for more about the nation's fastest-growing chronic condition.
19: Cam Munster has explained why he sat out of Maroons training yesterday, saying he's experiencing a little bit of tightness. But the Queensland skipper insists he's in no doubt for Wednesday's opener and taking advice from Maroons great Alfie Langer.
22: He just said, mate, just use a little bit of vodka Red Bull and you'll be fine, ready to go. So he's one of a kind. Alfie would love to have, you know, played in this type of era with the way the ball is in play, and yeah, he would have been pretty handy to be out there.
19: Queensland will travel to Sydney today for game one at Accor.
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17: Showers sticking around, getting down to 15 tonight, wet tomorrow and Wednesday on the coast, with 2 days of significant downpours forecast from Thursday at this stage. 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

0: 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It's Triple M's new and Josh.
1: And it is a No Hundy Monday. What's happened there?
2: I just went to put my headphones on and flip them back into my chin. The chinny chin chin, the hair on my chinny chin chin.
3: At least you got a chin to flick him into.
2: Well, I've got more than one.
3: I don't.
2: It's okay, mate. Your beard covers it well.
3: Anyway, mate, start the show.
1: Oh, okay. Lou in charge on Triple M. Welcome to the show. This is the start.
2: I thought we were all joining in.
4: Let him do it.
2: Sorry, go again.
3: Go again, mate.
1: Okay, well, should we start the show again?
3: Yep.
2: Yeah, go.
1: Okay.
3: 3, 2.
1: Welcome to Lou and Charge. Oh, wow, it's a new week.
3: That's a scrow to the face.
2: I've already had a flick to the chin, and now I don't need a scrow to the face.
3: Hey, guys.
2: How are you?
3: How are you both?
2: No, how are you, Jack?
3: No, really well. Fresh weekend.
2: And LP, how are you?
1: No, I'm really well, Lou, and how are you?
2: No, I'm not good at all.
1: Oh, okay.
2: Punched his microphone.
3: We nearly had it.
2: Yeah. I didn't feel like giving it to you today.
3: You're a coward, Dalton.
2: I felt like taking away your one joy.
3: It's honestly so. It brings me so much joy when we get the trifecta.
2: I know.
3: Hey, how are the weekends?
2: So fresh. So good. So much wholesome stuff. It was really good. You?
3: Yeah, mate. I'm the same.
2: Are you doing...
3: I don't know if I've mentioned this.
2: Yes. Are you doing 75 hard or something? I don't know if I've heard it at all.
3: Or whenever I'm with someone new and they're like, mate, have a good weekend. And I literally go, oh, mate, well, I'm doing 75. I start to cringe myself.
2: It's become like, part of my vocabulary with people. How's Jarge? Oh, he's all good. He's doing 75 hard, you know, so it's fresh and whatever, but I miss him.
1: I miss him.
3: I miss him.
1: You guys see each other like four times every day.
2: Yeah, correct. Our other hangout.
3: Hey, pretty rattling stuff.
2: Oh.
3: Two letters and one word, pretty rattled.
2: I don't think we've ever played this that early on in the show.
3: We haven't. That's why I'm digging it.
2: It is rattling then, isn't it?
3: It's rattling for the nation. It's rattling for us.
2: Hey, I dig that like a spade digs dirt. Up top.
3: Started shit, haven't we?
1: 133353.
2: Up top.
1: If you'd like to save the show by playing two letters, one word, we got movie tickets. We got all sorts of prizes. Triple M.

0: Blue and Charge on Triple M for your No Undie Monday, and it is time for two letters.
1: Letters, one word.
2: And one whole word. Wow. We've got that opener pretty much down to a fine art.
3: We haven't played this in a while.
0: No.
2: We haven't.
3: I feel like it's been a hot minute.
2: It has been a hot minute.
3: Hotter than lava.
2: We're in the sauna. Hey, listen, we've got Caitlin and Brad on the line. How are you going?
4: Good, thanks. How are you?
2: Very well, thank you. Now, I'm just going to remind you guys how we play this. Lou's going to start with a letter.
3: Yep.
2: I'm going to then give a finishing letter. One of you has to buzz in. Whoever buzzes in first gets a shot. You've got to create a word within that two-letter parameter. And it's best of five.
3: Could be B, and then the last letter B, boob.
2: Great one.
3: Yeah.
2: Mm-hmm. Wish so.
3: I thought you'd like that.
2: Yep, no, good one.
3: Okay, should we get into it?
2: You guys are good to go?
5: Yep, ready.
3: Best of five, first to three.
2: Buzz in with your name. Okay. All right, first letter, Lulu.
3: Why?
2: M for Maury.
4: Caitlin.
0: Caitlin?
4: Yum.
2: Yum.
3: Nice.
2: I'll give it to you.
3: I was thinking
2: yeah.
3: Yeah, you got the yum.
0: Yam would be good.
2: Yeah. But anyway, yum gets the point.
3: Gets the chops. Okay.
2: All right, cool.
3: Okay, second one. E.
2: I'm going to go with L.
5: Hello. Oh, no.
2: Brad, you buzzing in?
5: No.
0: What
5: was it? E and O?
0: E and L.
2: L for lion. E, L. What do you think?
5: E-L.
2: Add another E. Oh.
4: Caitlin.
2: Caitlin?
0: Yeah.
4: Eel.
2: Yes, Caitlin.
0: Eel. Very good.
5: Right. Oh, okay. My God.
3: Like the NRL team.
0: Yes, very good, Lou.
3: The Parramatta Eels.
0: Very good.
3: That Hindy used to play for.
2: Why would you say that when we got Tigers in the studio?
3: Sorry, boys.
2: There
3: are other teams in the comp, though. I'm so sorry. No.
2: She's a coward. Okay.
0: Okay. 2-0 to Caitlin.
2: Yeah, so this is for the win. You can win it from here.
0: Yes.
5: For the win.
2: Okay.
3: Right. A.
2: C.
4: Ooh. Caitlin. Attic.
2: That's exactly what I was thinking.
3: Wow.
2: She's got it.
3: Exactly. It was a clean sweep, Caitlin.
5: Oh. To that lady.
3: That's my girl. I knew she had it.
0: Well done.
5: To the lady. Oh, my God.
2: Oh, she crushed it.

0: Jeez. Go, Caitlin.
1: Well done, Caitlin.
2: Well done.
3: Thank you.
1: Wonderful prize coming your way. It's Lou and Jarch on Triple M. And up next, a man that drives a Barbie car to work.
0: Cool.
2: Why are we doing a story about me again?
0: Yeah, your little Ford Ranger.
2: Sorry?
0: Your tiny Ford Ranger.
2: How dare you?
0: I'll start you.
2: How dare you?
1: It's Lou and Jarch on Triple M.

0: Lou and Jarch on Triple M. Thanks to Xero. 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
1: That is correct. Now, I know exactly what I'm talking about, Dalden. Do you?
2: Yeah, I do. Because you need to find your shit real quick, mate.
1: Hey, guess what?
2: What? You're my best friend?
1: Yeah, that's correct. Now, listen. You, what sort of car vehicle you operate with?
2: I got a little V-dub T-Cross, mate.
1: What about you, Big Horse? What are you?
0: V-dub Tiguan.
1: No one drives a Barbie car here?
2: I wish. It's illegal.
1: Interesting, because a handyman, so the opposite of LP and I, he's turned his daughter's pink Barbie camper into a gas-saving mini-vehicle. So petrol, everyone out there.
2: Yeah.
1: But it is in the US. So he's transformed his into it's a fully functioning mini car to cut down on fuel costs. So if you can imagine like a pink plastic Barbie van.
2: He's cut out the front windshield as well.
1: Well, he's cut everything out. He's got no windows. Now, it costs $3 to fill up compared to $90 for his 1996 Mercedes-Benz convertible. Guess how fast it goes?
2: 10 k's?
1: It goes 55 miles per hour, which is essentially like 90-something k's an hour.
2: No.
1: Yeah.
2: That's so dangerous. He could fly through the non-existent windscreen.
1: Yeah, but this is Yankland, mate. It's lawless.
2: Because, you know, I did some Googling. It's illegal here to drive, like, a toy car on the road.
1: Well, yeah.
2: Just if you're wondering.
1: We're a country with a lot of rules.
2: Yeah.
1: So don't tell you.
2: Because I know you're thinking about changing your Ford Ranger to one of these. You can't, mate.
1: Really?
2: Yeah, you can't.
1: Tradie Spec doesn't offer these.
2: Nah. Tradie Spec, if I could get one of those, please, would be awesome.
1: That would be perfect.
2: There's your little Tradie Spec. Beep, beep, get in, loser. We're going shopping.
1: Mate, apparently he's known for turning toys into practical vehicles, and he says his neighbours all love his unusual creations. Of course you would. It'd make the neighbourhood feel fun. You see a pink Barbie car fanging down the street.
2: It's like those blokes who put a hot – they cut out the back of their ute in the tray and made it a hot tub.
0: That's so good.
2: Let's imagine that. Oh, come over. No, I'll come to yours, mate. I'll bring the hot tub.
1: Really?
2: Yeah.
1: I also saw one the other day where they had turned a sort of sedan vehicle backwards. Or what was it? It was some sort of a vehicle. So it looked like it was a ute.
2: Yeah.
1: So that they were at the front of it or whatever, driving it backwards. But where the motor was, I think it was.
2: So they were like up higher.
1: Yeah, it was just like. They'd turn it fully road legal. This was in America as well.
2: And they'd made a BMW sedan into a ute.
1: That was actually sick.
2: I agree. I reckon BMW might take that. Copyright, I'm doing it.
1: You can't copyright BMW.
2: Well, I could copyright the I'm going to make my own ute.
0: Is that how it works?
1: Wow. Yeah, who's pretty clever?
2: Me.
1: That's
2: watch out, BMW. Big Dog LDD's coming for you.
1: Yeah. We thought, I mean, this is a tremendous hack to save money.
2: Huge.
1: So we were thinking 133353. We'd love for you to give us a call now. Funny hacks to save money in this economy.
2: Mm-hmm.
1: So funny little hacks. I mean, you don't need to turn your vehicles into Barbie cars, but if you have.
2: And probably not like, I make my coffee at home.
1: No, we want funny little hacks.
2: Yeah. I don't get my latte out. I just make it at the machine at home.
1: Oh, I'll pack my lunch.
2: Yeah. I cut my crust off and I pack it and I put it in my backpack.
0: Like that thing they used to do at 7-Eleven where you could bring your own Slurpee cup.
1: Yes.
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18: 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Good thing Zero are on board to help keep tax time simple. That's Zero with an X.
19: Lou and Judge.
0: Yes, Lou and Judge. That is exactly right. On Triple M, we're taking your calls on 133353. Funny hacks to save money in this economy.
2: Yeah, because there's a bloke in America who's got a little pink toy car. It's obviously his daughter's or his son's, and he's put a little motor in it. Fills it up. Cost him $3.
1: Unbelievable.
2: So we wanted to know funniest ways that you are saving money.
1: We'd
2: we want
1: love
2: a
1: that.
2: Giggle.
1: Yeah, yeah, yeah. We'd love that. Guts. We'd love that. Just call us now, 133353. Just have a yarn with us about your funny hacks. Mm.

0: It's Lou and Judge for your early drive home on this Snowy Monday. Our number is 133353. Give us a call right now. We're asking for your funny hacks, your cheeky ways that you save money in this economy.
1: There's a smart guy in America. I don't think it would fly here or drive here.
0: That was good.
1: Thank you. And he's got a little pink sort of kids camper van car.
2: It's a Barbie car.
1: Barbie car. He's put a little engine in it, and it's cost him $3 to fill up.
2: Genius.
0: How far does that get him, though? That's my question.
1: Probably a while.
2: Well, there's not a lot of weight to that vehicle.
0: Yeah, true.
1: Yeah, I mean, you can't take a passenger. It's just a solo. It's like a smart car, but way smaller.
2: Genius.
1: Yeah.
2: You know, a bit of alone time.
1: You don't like people at all.
2: I love people. Yeah. I hate crowds. I love people.
1: Some people.
2: I love most people.
1: Why don't you answer my phone calls?
2: Oh, you're annoying.
1: We do spend about how many hours a week together?
2: Louisa, probably 60 plus.
1: We should get bunk beds.
2: More than 60.
1: Yeah.
2: We spend a lot of time together.
1: Oh, yeah, well. Dave.
2: What's your hack, mate? What's your funny hack to save a bit of dough?
3: It's not so much. It is a hack.
2: Yep.
3: But I just want you to know that this isn't earth-shattering what you're talking about with this dude over in America.
2: Yeah.
3: Aussies have been motorising Eskies.
2: Yeah, that's
3: for
2: true.
3: Years.
2: That is true.
3: So, mate, you can drive around on your Esky. You can have your six-pack inside. So you've got your entertainment. You've got your transport. it's just a great thing. I think we should all be on the bloody road. Even the F1s had a race when they come out here because they've never seen anything else. Aussies riding their Eskies.
2: I agree, but this is the difference. I don't think they make them Eskies road legal for us.
1: No.
2: We're in Yankland. This guy can actually jump out on the road and do it scot-free.
1: Yeah. I mean, it's not very safe.
3: I just Googled them, and I think they're about a 50cc motor, so I think that's responsible after 10, long necks or whatever you choose.
1: Oh, Dave, highly illegal. Highly illegal, Dave.
2: Is it on private property? Probably.
1: Yeah.
2: Is it?
1: Yeah.
2: Okay.
1: Jared.
4: Hi, mate. How you going?
1: Good,
2: mate. How you going?
1: Funny hack to save money.
4: Oh, I ring the radio station to win prizes, and you guys give them to me.
0: Oh, wow.
2: I love that.
1: We got some movie tickets for Jared while we're at it.
2: Yeah, well done, mate.
1: He's done it. He's done it again.
2: You got some tickets, free tickets to the pictures, brother.
1: Yeah.
2: Look at you.
1: Because the movies are expensive now. I remember when they were like $8.
2: Yeah, they don't miss you. Fiona, talk to us. What's your hack to save a bit of day?
5: Yeah, hey, whenever I have to travel for work, I always take Tupperware containers and I fill them up during the buffet lunch and then bring them home so we've got dinner that night.
2: Yeah,
5: and so
2: smart.
5: We very rarely have to have it. And I also take a soap dispenser and I steal the soap out of the shower and put it in a dispenser so that we've got soap.
2: Yeah.
1: I've heard some dodgy stories about hotel soaps, the squishy ones. In the shower.
2: No. I think I know what you're alluding to, and I hope you're not alluding to that. You're alluding to that. Okay.
0: Okay.
2: Well, Fiona, Jack's hopefully you never got any of that soap. Hopefully yours has all been of a lovely rose scent. Oh, this soap's a bit salty.
1: Just stop while you're here.
2: Sorry. All right. We've got an anonymous unit because
1: we're, he's been in the hotel.
2: Yeah. You've been at the soap dispensers, haven't you?
4: Me? No.
2: What's your hack, brother, to save money?
4: Well, I'm a boy Craig, and I was thinking water is always expensive now. So I live in a townhouse of 5. I'm in the middle, so I've gone, and then we've got the old heater unit. So I've gone up on the roof, tapped in the next door's water, tapped down the bottom, and I use his water.
1: Mate,
2: I'm pretty sure.
1: I'm happy you're anonymous.
2: I'm pretty sure that's illegal.
1: Highly illegal.
4: No, it's not.
2: Is it not?
4: No, but the only bad thing is, if we had a shower at the same time, he gets the cold water, not me.
0: Oh that's mate. No good. That is no
1: ain't
0: good.
1: On.
0: Oh, ain't on. Little Judge, Triple M. Hey, I'll tell you another way to save money, guys. I'll tell you another way to save money, shopping at Super Cheap Auto.
2: You're dead right.
0: And wouldn't you know it, we've got Super Cheap Auto's Tool of Rock for the first time next.
2: Woohoo!
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8: 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That's us, traffic on the Central Coast. 107.7 Triple M.
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0: It's Lou and Judge every weekday, 2 till 4 on Triple M. And for the first time, let's do this. Lou and Judge's Tool of Rock.
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2: 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I'm really excited for this one. 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
3: That's correct.
0: Trolley jacks, winches.
2: Air compressors, grinders.
3: The whole shebang.
2: I love grinding. With my grinder from Super Cheap Auto.
3: Of course.
2: Jack.
3: Of course, Louisa.
2: God. So, two calls on the line. Natasha,
3: polishers.
2: Phillip.
3: I love polishing. With my polishes from Super Cheap Auto, of course. Sorry, Natasha and Philip, how you going?
4: Hi, happy Monday.
3: Whoa! What a lovely energy. Happy Monday to you too.
2: You guys big song people? What do you think I was going to say? Because I guess that's sort of...
3: Yeah, what a question. By the way, this is reminiscent of Lou on a first date.
2: Yeah, you guys, what's your favourite coffee?
3: Hey, mate. You a big song person, or?
2: Well, are you? Not cool. Awesome. Next date.
4: I like a tool. You can show me a tool, and I like a tool.
2: There you go. Now we're cooking. So buzz in with your name if you think you know the song.
3: Yes. That's all you got to do. Should we play Tool of Rock for the first time, ladies and gentlemen?
0: I think we absolutely should.
3: All right, guys.
0: Let's do it.
3: Get ready.
0: Here it is.
3: $1,000. Buzz in with your name.

0: Okay.
1: This is a tough one.
0: This is tough. Okay, guys, any inclination on what you think it might be?
2: Was that it?
1: That, yes, yeah, we that's can it.
3: Give you a little hint.
1: Well, no, I think again. We should play it at least one more time.
3: Okay, then a hint.
0: Yeah, we got hints. Don't worry.
1: Here we go.
0: It's tough.
3: It is.
1: Okay, might need some hints now, Lou.
3: Okay. The band helped define pop punk in the late 90s and early 2000s.
0: Think about it.
3: Have a think.
0: Okay. Another hint?
3: Yep, go on, Jack.
0: The band's name also includes a number.
3: That's got to
2: be... 182.
0: Hold on. Did I hear a buzz?
3: Yeah.
2: Natasha.
0: Philip buzzed in.
1: Oh, Philip buzzed in.
3: But do you know the song?
4: So, oh, what's 182. The
0: song? Yep, and what's the song, though?
2: Oh, mate.
0: Must be one of their breakout hits.
1: Hmm.
0: It's one of the biggest hits.
1: One of the big ones.
3: Play it again.
1: Okay, we're going to play it again.
2: One of the big ones. Go
3: say
2: again.
3: Your name. Buzzing with your name.
2: What is it?
0: It is tough.
3: Okay, remember, buzzing with your name. We need the song and the artist. I'll give you one more hint. One line in the song is...
2: Natasha! Yeah. Who you want me to be? Natasha! I'm going to just throw myself in there.
0: Okay, Tash, what's the song?
2: Oh, I don't know. There's many, but I'm going with One More Time. Because it's Monday. I don't know.
0: It's not One More Time.
3: I'll give you...
2: Natasha, first date? I could be the first date.
0: It's not.
1: Okay.
3: Okay. No. All right. I'm going to give you one more.
2: Natasha, I miss you.
0: No, Natasha, it's not.
2: No, it's
0: like give him the hint.
3: Okay, this is the hint. Buzz in with your name. One line in the song is, work sucks.
1: Okay. Give him the final clue.
2: All right. I'm
3: okay,
1: it's one of their biggest ones.
3: The title is about appreciating little gestures.
2: Little what, sorry?
3: Little gestures.
4: All the small things.
0: He's got it! Philip!
3: That was a tough one.
0: He's got it!
3: There's a bit of chaotic.
0: A bit chaotic. Not a lot of buzzing.
3: Well done, Philip.
0: Wow.
2: Good job.
0: Oh,
3: that was tough.
0: Tash, I like your energy. You were pumping it in there.
2: I knew it's the album. Thinking, like, when I turn, when I go.
1: Okay. Tash, we're going to have to let you go. Thanks for being part of it.
3: Well done, Philip.
1: $1,000.
0: Good on you, mate.
2: Yeah.
1: Want to know what super sounds like? 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
7: Heading on the M1, no problems. Coming up through Mount White and travelling into Chillaby around Charmaven for the Pacific Highway, moving in from San Remo. We've got congestion both ways. The Central Coast Highway underpace around Erina both ways at Erina Fair. Terrigal Drive, Charles K Drive is slow. Make your drive to work, home or the shops rewarding with hundreds of return points across New South Wales. Search Return and Earn near me for one that's on your way. That's latest traffic on the Central Coast 107.7 Triple M.
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23: Hey, it's Dan Floink here with your local headlines. A 30-year-old man's before the courts accused of an attempted weekend armed robbery and assault at a business at Long Jetty. It's claimed the place at the entrance road was targeted by a would-be robber who made threats demanding cash on Saturday. Two men in their 50s were allegedly hospitalised with stab wounds. There's fresh concerns about delays to a major road upgrade on the coast. Terrigal MP Adam Crouch says the multi-million dollar Empire Bay Drive intersection strategies still yet to begin, more than a year after being announced.
24: Our community was promised $15 million for these upgrades, yet still we have seen no meaningful progress or action on getting this issue sorted.
23: He's asked for a please explain from the Roads Minister. The New South Wales GP bulk billing rates jumped 4% in the March quarter. It now sits just shy of 86%. That's better than the national average. And there's talk today the New South Wales Premier has been pursued by some in his own party to cut at least 45,000 poker machines over the coming 10 years.
25: Triple M National News.
26: Hey, I'm Tessa Randello. The ASIO boss says anti-Semitism is becoming unchecked, normalised and given more permission for violence. Mike Burgess today speaking at a Royal Commission into anti-Semitism following the Bondi terror attack, while an inquest is underway into the deaths of two police officers in a shootout with Desi Freeman. Australia now has enough fuel stock to get the country through to July. Energy Minister Chris Bowen says Australia is in a good position at the moment.
27: 38 days worth of diesel. That's actually the highest diesel stock holding the country has had since the minimum stock obligation came in 2023.
26: Briefly, a man in his early 60s is the second person to die with diphtheria in the Northern Territory. And Aussie swimmer James Magnussen has finished last in the 100-metre freestyle event at the Enhanced Games. The two-time Olympian's been taking performance-enhancing drugs under medical supervision. He finished with a time of 49.44 seconds, more than 2 seconds outside his personal best in 2012.
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26: Peter Volandis is set to step in as NRL chief executive in the interim following Andrew Abdo's shock resignation. He's reportedly heading to Tennis Australia. And the Blues have hit the training paddock today ahead of Game 1 of State of Origin on Wednesday. New South Wales centre Stephen Crichton insisting his shoulder is good to go, and so is the team.
0: Preparation's been really good, and can't fault the execution and the energy the boys have been bringing in for Game 1. So it's very important to start off the series with a win, especially in front of our home fans.
1: Humans are social creatures, and we need connection to feel good. 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
3: Showers sticking around, getting down to 15 tonight, wet tomorrow and Wednesday on the coast, with 2 days of significant downpours forecast from Thursday at this stage. 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

0: Yes, indeed it is. No Undy Monday. All the fun rolls on.
1: Oh, well, it literally rolls on.
2: I'm not having fun.
1: Why not?
2: It's work, man.
1: Oh, man. Pretty tough.
2: Kidding, I always have fun.
1: Yeah, correct.
2: The studio oozes fun.
1: This has been a bloody, this has been a fun show. Love that Tool of Rock. Bloody hell.
2: Gee whiz, you were going to say.
1: Gee whiz. Hard yucca. Hey, can I tell you something?
2: What?
1: For nothing.
2: What?
1: Big moment. What? We need a thought.
2: Oh. I did just have an epiphany.
1: Okay, bud.
2: I've got a real...
1: I believe that's T-Pain's sophomore album.
2: Yeah.
1: Epiphany.
2: Shorty got low.
1: Yeah.
2: Shorty got low in my brain here.
1: So what happened, Shorty?
2: I've got a real shopping addiction at the moment.
1: That if you've just had that epiphany, we're in real trouble, kid.
2: It's getting real bad, Archdale.
1: If you've just had that epiph...
2: real bad.
1: You're a big... you love your Amazon.
2: Yeah.
1: I barely online shop, eh?
2: I found some corgi slippers that I wouldn't mind getting. But, you know, your tootsies get cold in
1: no,
2: winter.
1: No, they're a dog. Their tootsies don't.
2: No, they're my tootsies.
1: Oh, they're okay. Corgi slippers.
2: Corgi bum. But great idea when I get Tim.
1: Don't.
2: He needs slippers
1: don't
2: too.
1: Don't put shoes on your dog.
2: No, just slippers for inside.
1: That's shoes.
2: What about a little coat?
1: Coat, fine.
2: Can I get the slippers?
1: Yeah.
2: For my tootsies? Woohoo! Can I borrow your card?
1: Tootsies.
2: Can I use your card to get them? Because technically it's like an idea from both of us. And my feet get cold.
1: Righto, enough. World rattled.
2: Is it mine? I think it is.
1: Yeah, corgis once you get him.
2: Leave Tim out of it.
1: No, the world of Australians and hotel rooms is absolutely rattled.
2: Is it the...
1: he's up. 3 p.m. hour. Anyway, completely rattled.
0: Yep. He's up. It's the hour of power.
1: Yeah, yes. Correct.
0: On Lou and Jarge. Triple M.

0: yes. Is it a weekday between 2 and 4? Yes, it is. That's why you're listening to Lou and Charge from Triple M.
1: You are indeed.
2: Now, you've got something fun for me.
1: Well, hold on. What I'd love to do. So I've got a bit of a yarn here. Aussie travellers, hotel habits.
2: Yeah.
1: Most importantly, the first thing that Aussies tend to do when they get into a hotel.
2: Okay.
1: Lulu, I'll start with you. What's the first thing you do when you get into a hotel?
2: Test the bed. But yeah. Not like, no.
1: 3 p.m. hour, mate.
2: Jack, like I jump on it.
1: Oh, yeah. Yeah.
2: You know, like check if it's squishy or whatever.
1: Yep.
2: Check the pillows.
1: Yep. Okay.
2: Check if it's got a bath, because I don't have a bath in my place.
1: Yep, that's fair.
2: So I'd love to have a bath.
1: That's fair.
2: Check the mini bar, check the snacks.
1: All right, that's a lot that's, of things. That's not that's the first thing.
2: Okay, the bed. Test the bed out.
1: Okay.
0: Big horse. I think it's similar. I drop the bag, immediately jump on the bed.
1: Yep. Yep.
0: Maybe if there's a balcony, I like to go check out the view, figure out where I am, get my bearings.
2: Well, fancy. You're
1: so
2: the
1: is it bed or not?
0: If there's a balcony.
2: Jack, what do you do? Oh, I check the minibar, check the menu. You check the bloody
1: I check the mini. I check the minibar.
2: No, yeah.
1: Straight away.
2: No.
1: I like to see what I'm dealing with.
2: You check if there's a club sandwich on the menu.
1: I love club sandwiches, and yes, I will. Generally, there is.
2: Yeah.
1: God, I love a club
2: sandwich.
1: And with chippies.
2: Oh, don't.
1: Yeah, get me going. Now, listen, these are the Aussie travellers' bloody hotel habits. So it's new research commissioned by the Holiday Inn Express.
2: We at the hotel, motel, Holiday Inn.
1: You're on the wrong station, bud.
2: No, now, I believe they play that here.
1: Now, long list of comfort rituals. So these are what Aussies do. The first thing that we do, what do you want?
2: But
1: you
2: it goes,
1: put your hand up.
2: But it goes like this. We at the hotel, motel.
1: Jesus Christ. How did you ever get this job?
2: How did you get this job?
1: By being witty and funny.
2: I am. I'll leave.
1: We've offended her. You can. Stay, please. I need you to
2: know.
1: Okay. So easy. Now, a quarter of Aussies say they immediately check behind curtains, under beds, and inside wardrobes before settling in, just to make sure there's, you know, everything's correct and in order. That's the first thing.
2: Okay.
1: You never do that?
2: I don't check under the bed.
1: Neither.
2: Not in Monsters, Inc.
1: Another banger. Jesus. Okay, see if you can bring it back. See if you can bring it back at some point in this break.
2: Yeah. Trust me, I'll get you. Hook,
1: you've dropped
2: and
1: a few shockers.
2: Nah, I'll get you. Don't
1: okay,
2: you worry.
1: All right. I'm banking on it.
2: I will get you.
1: The next most popular thing, claiming their side of the bed straight away, even when travelling solo. I get that. Which side is my phone going into? Where's closer to the minibar? Can I reach into the minibar and pull out little bottles of whiskey whilst I'm in bed? Drink responsibly. That's the second thing. 24% of Gen Z guests check that they're completely alone in the room before relaxing.
0: Ooh. That's freaky.
2: They want to do a TikTok dance.
1: Shivers, this is a rough break for you, buddy.
2: Okay, I'll get
1: you. You'll get me back.
2: I'll get you.
1: 35% meditate before sleep.
2: Oh, I do that.
1: Do you?
2: Usually I wake up and do it.
1: I do something that starts with M and ends with 8, but it's definitely not meditate. 21% admit to replaying imaginary arguments in their
2: heads. Don't do it to me, Archdale.
1: What? I mediate in business situations.
2: Do you? I reckon I do most of that in our business meetings.
1: 21% admit to replaying imaginary arguments in their heads.
2: Yeah, I'd more do that in the bath.
1: Okay. 20% fall asleep thinking about the hotel buffet breakfast.
2: Oh, that's
1: got
2: me.
1: It's got mummy written all over it.
2: Hey, where are the pickles at?
1: Shivers.
0: Wow.
1: You haven't got long.
0: Wow.
1: You haven't got long.
0: And the hole's getting deeper.
1: It really is. But like you're digging.
0: Like you've got to come through with an absolute ripper.
1: Can I be honest with you? Did you think, where the pickles at, was really going to bring you back?
2: I thought maybe you'd have a giggle.
1: All right. Millennial travellers confess to jumping on hotel beds to test the bounce. Layup.
2: Jump around.
1: Oh, God. Jesus Christ almighty, Louisa.
2: Bounce those. No? Okay.
0: And you've got you versus Lou coming up as well.
2: Okay.
0: I'm a bit worried. I'm a bit worried.
1: Last one. You make it good. A quarter enjoy taking extra long showers because they're not paying the water bill. Go to a break.
0: Okay.
2: Okay, get that hose out.
0: No, go to a break.

0: It's Lou and Jarch on Triple M, and I almost forgot we've got this now.
1: You versus Lou.
0: And every line will be crossed. Scary movie in cinemas June 4. Buy tickets now. We've got a double pass to give away.
2: Oh, awesome. What a nostalgia burst.
1: That'll be about Scary Movie 45.
2: I think it's...
1: Or 67.
2: 4.
0: Something like that. I don't know. It just says Scary Movie.
2: Yeah, because it's like a reboot.
0: Can I just say, I completely forgot that we had You vs. Lou coming up. Didn't even ask people to call.
2: Oh.
0: But... luckily, Bree's called in.
1: Aww.
3: Thank God.
0: Thank God. She's new. It's like she just knew.
3: Well, we were too busy with Scrow, I think.
0: Well, it's cause, Lou was making such great jokes.
2: Oh,
0: that
2: we got
0: a little bit distracted.
2: We did, because you were just crushing it last
0: Thanks for calling, Bree.
1: Bree, I'm on fire, so let's go.
2: Hey, Bree.
4: Hello.
2: Hey, Bree. How are you?
4: Good. How are you?
1: You
2: keeping out of trouble.
1: Big fan of Camembert.
4: Oh, I don't mind it.
1: See what I did there? Brie.
2: You did it. You did that not long ago, but that's every time there's a Brie, it's a cheese jar.
1: I'm more of a Havarti girl, but thanks.
4: I didn't get it.
1: Oh, no, you did.
2: What a fake laugh, Brie. You're an absolute weapon. Now, I'm going to read the questions. First to answer gets the point. There's no need to buzz in. Brie, can you bear Lou this Brie?
4: Oh.
2: Crushed it. Hey, are you ready?
4: Yes, I am.
2: All right. Lou, are you ready?
1: I guess I'll have a go.
0: Oh, Brie liked that one.
2: Yeah. Now, there's no cheddar, Brie. It's just movie tickets, all right?
4: Okay.
2: Now, Andrew Abdo has resigned as CEO from which organisation?
1: NRL.
2: That is correct, Louisa. Which artist popularised the notion of 15 minutes of fame?
1: Elvis?
2: Which artist he painted? Campbell's Tin Soup.
1: Oh, Andy Warhol.
2: That is correct, Louisa. Great knowledge. Who sings the famous tune, Time After Time?
1: Celine Dion.
2: No.
0: No.
2: Starts with a C.
1: Be waiting. Cyndi Lauper.
2: Correct, Lou. Oh. On fire. Where is St Kilda Beach located?
1: Melbourne.
2: Giving it to Brie. Which NBA team is on the brink of their first final series since 1999?
1: Lakers. Miami.
0: Clippers. Chalamet is a big fan. Timothy Chalamet is a huge fan.
2: NYN.
1: New York
2: Knicks. Name the actor who plays the... No, that wasn't a ding.
0: Oh.
1: Did I say New York Knicks?
2: Yeah, you said New York.
1: Yeah.
2: Name the actor who plays the role of Mrs. Doubtfire.
1: Robin Williams.
2: Correct, Lou. Oh. What is the capital city of Lebanon?
4: Kuwait.
0: No.
2: Similar vein. If your girlfriend was underground and part of a tree.
4: A what?
0: No, this is a terrible clue.
2: Beirut.
1: Oh, yeah.
2: Who was assassinated on... Which president, I'm going to say, was assassinated?
4: JFK.
2: Yeah, that's correct.
1: Oh, I was going to ask that, but I waited because you never let me.
2: Deduct a point from Lou for insolence. The Crash is a documentary on which streaming service?
1: Netflix.
2: Correct, Lulu. Ratatouille is a dish from which country?
1: Italy.
4: France.
2: That's correct, Brie.
1: Sorry, I was thinking of the rat.
2: Holy dooly, what have we got here?
0: I think Lou might have smoke showed it, to be honest.
2: 4-3 to Lou.
1: Hey, Brie, go see Scary Movie. Well done.
2: Yeah, go see Scary
4: Thank
2: movie.
4: You.
1: Have a great one.
2: Pleasure, Charles. Thank you.
0: Triple M up next. We've got a little challenge for you two.
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8: Heading northbound Bar Point along the M1 and travelling into Gillaby, you're looking at a travel time of 32 minutes. It's fairly slow around Warnervale, Four Sparks Road from the airport and moving all the way through to Camwell and Gorakan. We're seeing a bit of traffic building up around Doyleson for the Pacific Highway. 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That's the latest traffic on the Central Coast, 107.7 Triple M.
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0: Every weekday, 2 till 4 on Triple M, it is Lou and Charge. And we set you guys a little challenge before the show, didn't we?
1: We did. Yeah. Well, you did.
2: And it was for children, I believe, the challenge was.
0: Challenge designed for children, yes. Mm. We thought perfect to let you guys have a crack at it.
1: Can I be honest?
2: Mm-hmm. Pretty tough. Pretty tough. I don't know what kid's getting there. Some real Kiwi and Aussie ingenuity.
1: Yeah. It was bloody.
0: So basically the challenge was there's a glass of water, it's filled to the brim with water, and there's a mandarin, a peeled mandarin that sits at the bottom.
1: Mm.
0: And you're trying to get the mandarin out of the glass without spilling a drop of water. Mm. And this water is to the brim, so even like putting your hand in will make it spill.
2: Yeah. You couldn't twist it or, yeah, it was real tough stuff.
0: So, should we see how Lou went?
1: Yeah, please. Let's do it.
0: Okay. What you need to try and do is get the mandarin out of the glass without spilling any water, not a drop.
2: What? But it's full.
0: You can only use your hands. You can't use any other tools.
2: There's got to be, it's a trick. It's not putting your fingers in the water. Got to get the mandarin out of the water. What if I just get a brand new mandarin?
0: Well, no, you got to get that mandarin out of the water.
2: Did Jarch get it? He did, didn't he? Oh, guys, but it's very full. Hang on, I know there's a trick, like you tip it upside down
0: now,
2: or something.
0: Now be careful, because the moment that any water spills out of that glass, it's your turn is over.
3: A few moments later.
2: Is this for children? What's
0: wrong? Lou was putting two fingers into the glass, trying to retrieve the mandarin.
1: Hey.
0: There they go again. Yeah. Wait, they're hovering above.
2: Okay, I'm going in.
0: And now the thumb is in there too.
2: There's got to be a trick way. Can't spill any water.
0: Okay, so we're currently at about 2.5 minutes.
2: Sorry.
0: Oh, she's lifting the glass. That's scary. It's the water is teetering.
2: Oh, I'm just going. That's the only way.
0: Oh, hands going in. You've spilled some water. So that was about,
1: right.
0: I think it was about 2.5 minutes in that Lou finally spilt some water. So it was a fail.
1: Yes.
2: Because you said you can only use your hands.
0: Correct. So like you couldn't use other tools to retrieve the mandarin, no.
2: Mm, okay. So I want to hear how Jarch went as well.
0: Okay.
1: Yeah, well, listen.
0: It
1: was, I just know that I found it very difficult.
2: Okay, good.
0: Yeah. So we'll hear how Jarch went with the challenge
1: yep.
0: after this. Now.

0: Yeah, it's Triple M's Lou and Jarch for your No Undy Monday. And we're currently in the middle of a little, we're looking back at a little test that we set you guys started before the show.
1: Big glass of water filled to the brim, a mandarin at the bottom. Had to try and get it out without spilling a drop of water. Now, I failed miserably. I knew, and it's for children. I knew there's some type of like trick or like it's brain teaser or something. But I just went, bugger it and put my fingers in and then splash it.
2: I know. And we do want to thank you, Amanda. It was tough to get Amanda in, but it worked and it was.
1: Won't use that
2: it's
1: joke.
2: Not my best.
1: No, but there's another joke. Andrew.
2: Yes, correct, Louisa. But
1: won't
2: we won't
1: be doing that. We won't be doing that.
2: 3 p.m. hour.
1: Exactly. But I want to hear how Jarch went, please, immediately, guys.
0: Yeah. Here it is.
2: So get the mandarin out without spilling the water.
0: Yeah, now be very careful.
2: But what if it drops off my fingers? Get the mandarin out without spilling, so none of the bowl can get any water in it.
0: Nah, none of the bowl can get any water in it.
3: How would you go about that?
2: Good question, buddy.
0: Be very careful. Picking up the glass here.
2: Yep.
0: There's water just teetering on the edge there.
2: Mandarin out without spilling the water.
0: Water is up to the full brim of the glass.
2: Yeah.
0: Hey, sort of got your hand over, hovering over like a claw, in a claw shape. And now one finger going in, trying to sort of pinch the mandarin like a claw machine, but with just one finger. Still, the water hasn't spilled just yet.
4: A few moments later.
0: Oh, he's got part of it out. But that's now it's sort of floating. He's kind of done it.
2: I feel like I've done it. I've got pieces out.
0: Yeah, I'm happy with that. I'm happy with that.
2: Is that how you do it? Piece by piece?
0: Well, that's one. Well, you showed that that's a way to do it.
2: Okay.
0: But.
2: All right. Cool. I got long gangly fingers. I got a finger down in there and I just broke bits of the mandarin off and pulled them out. And then the water level dropped and I got it out.
1: Okay. Because my brain just went to. It said no spilling the water, but I could have just poured it.
0: Well,
2: that is spilling the water.
0: That is,
1: but do you know, like, it's one of those ones where it's like, do you know what I mean?
0: Yeah, where it's a word, it means the same thing, but it's a different word.
1: Okay, tell us how you do
0: it. Okay, so this is, I mean, there are a few ways to do it. Jarch showed that one with getting just bit by bit. So this is how I would do it.
1: And is this the correct way?
0: This is how I would do it.
2: Right.
1: Okay.
0: There's multiple ways. This is how I would do it.
2: Okay.
0: Feel free to commentate what's going on here. So I'm lifting up the glass.
2: You've lifted the glass up. Yeah.
1: Okay. No, but
2: that's genius.
1: He's drinking it. He's drinking the water and a bit spilt though.
2: But he. But
1: can I just say
0: none of it spilt? What do you mean?
2: None of it spilt.
0: It's in my mouth.
2: We are so dumb.
1: No, I vividly remember. At the start, you said you're only allowed to use your hands.
0: I said you can't use tools. You're the one who said you can only use your hands.
1: No, if you go back and listen to the audio, you said only use your hands. You used your mouth.
0: that's ridiculous.
2: I don't remember that.
1: I do. If we went replay, you could replay.
2: That's
0: what I say. The mandarin outside of here.
2: Irrespective.
0: Basically, I have only used my hands to get the mandarin out.
2: Yeah. We are
0: so
2: dumb.
0: That is correct. There it is.
2: Irrespective of that, we're dumb.
1: Yeah, we're idiots.
2: Of course, you could just lean over and drink.
1: I know.
0: There is apparently another way as well, which I'm not going to demonstrate here. It's the wrong glass for
2: it. What do you do?
0: Where if it was a wider glass, you can basically spin your finger around, create like a whirlpool,
2: and bring the bloody
0: thing up.
2: And that
0: would make the thing rise up the whirlpool, and then you can grab it out once it's floating.
2: That's risky.
0: But that's risky.
1: So what age children are doing this?
2: Luke.
1: Probably like 8?
2: Yeah. Probably primary school kids.
1: Are you smarter than an 8-year-old?
2: No.
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8: Heading on the M1 coasties, no issues in both directions. Coming up through Gillaby, a clear run making your way towards Newcastle. We're seeing a bit of congestion in both directions around the Central Coast Highway in Erina at Erina Bend. Looking fairly slow at the moment for the Central Coast Highway towards West Gosford and Brisbane Water Drive building to Point Clan. 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

0: Bajaj on Triple M. Thanks to our friends at Zero, of course.
1: Hey, are all my expenses really captured? Is my business health snapshot actually ready for tax reporting?
2: I don't know, Jack. Is this a rhetorical question or do you want some help?
1: No, sorry. I'm sussing out. I'm going on a date.
2: Oh, yeah.
1: And I'm sussing out whether these are good questions to ask on the date.
2: They sound a bit stressful and confusing to me.
1: Well, did I mention I'm going on a date with someone called Zero?
2: Oh,
0: Sounds like you're going to get lucky.
1: Sorry?
0: Well, it sounds like they're going to treat you well.
2: Sounds like trusting.
0: And they're going to help you breeze past tax time.
2: Sounds like you're not going to be in a relationship with his games or anything. It'll just be, you know, they'll take rid of that. Take care of that stress and confusion.
1: Look at that. Mm. A stress-free relationship.
2: Yeah.
1: By the way, that's Zero with an X.
0: Yeah, zero.com.au. As Josh said, Zero with an X. Now, let's check some DMs.
2: Now, why have you got them?
1: Well, I've got DMs, Louisa.
2: That's my job.
1: Well, today I've got them because, Dalton, we had a fair few DMs about your poop going through the mail.
2: I forgot that was online.
1: Yeah, that's went around the country, buddy. Huh? Didn't it? Went around Australia.
2: Well, hopefully they've got it now.
1: The poo. Fingers crossed.
2: Otherwise someone else has it.
1: Lucky bastard.
2: Oh.
1: No, we got a few DMs based on your poo. So Lou's poop test in the post. She's talking a load of shit. Laughing emoji. That's not unusual for you. Postman chat.
2: Oh, they're very clever, aren't they?
1: Yeah, correct. And then who gives a S-H-I-D? But I'm not going to say it again.
2: Female.
1: Yeah. So if to answer the last one, it was Lou. Lou gave the
2: fecal matter. It was me, yeah. Louisa. Wasn't yep. Jack, it was me.
1: Yeah, it was Lulu. Or Poo-Poo. Yeah. Poo-Poo Dalton.
2: Yeah.
1: Anyway, they're all about you having your poo travelling across this great, beautiful sunburned country.
2: Something could be wrong.
1: Fingers crossed not.
2: I know, but it could be. But hopefully not.
1: What a way to end.
2: Hey,
1: on that happy note, we'll see.
2: Have a great Monday.
1: Yeah, we'll be in tomorrow with Lou's diagnosis. Ah, God. Anyway, have a good evening.
2: Get that pickle from the...
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5: Heading on the M1 from the Hawkesbury River Bridge and towards Gillaby, 31 minutes of delay-free trip. Around Doyleson, the Pacific Highway is slow both ways. Waii Road, Morisset, Mandalong Road, Waii Road banking up towards the roundabout. Forrest's Beach, the entrance road, slow north into Baddow Bay. Wyong Road, Tumbiumbi is slow both ways. Choose to fight M&D this big freeze. 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That's the latest traffic on the Central Coast. 107.7 Triple M.
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27: Hey, I'm Tessa Randello. Fight MND founder and former Australian of the Year Neil Danaher has passed away at the age of 65. He fought motor neuron disease for 12 years while also raising awareness and investment in finding a cure. His family in a statement saying from day one he was a fighter, choosing every day to find opportunity where others might only see a challenge. The ASIO boss says that anti-Semitism is normalised. Mike Burgess telling a Royal Commission into anti-Semitism, it's becoming unchecked, normalised and given more permission for violence. While an inquiry into the death of two police officers in a shootout with Desi Freeman heard he taunted them after fatal shots. A few independents have revealed they are in conversations about a potential party. MP Allegra Spender says nothing's set in stone yet.
28: I mean, I'm saying I don't know where it's going yet. Not everyone will necessarily be there at the beginning. It doesn't, you know, I think this is about if there's appetite, it will grow. If it's not, it won't.
27: And a clean swimmer from the US, Hunter Armstrong, has won the 50-metre backstroke at the controversial Enhanced Games.
29: Did you know that diabetes is Australia's fastest-growing chronic condition? Over 300 Australians are diagnosed with the condition every day. 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
27: A possible blow for the Blues ahead of Origin Game 1 on Wednesday. Mitch Moses suffering a hamstring injury on Monday. He's been sent for scans with New South Wales to bring in Matt Burton if he's ruled out. And it's official, Andrew Apto's leaving the NRL to join Tennis Australia.
0: Defying the impossible during COVID, Vegas, international expansion, the growth of the women's game, and more recently the exciting growth into the Pacific, which I believe will be an unbelievable opportunity.
27: Abdo there praising the work he's done with Peter Volandis.
1: Arrive alive. 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
3: Showers sticking around, getting down to 15 tonight, wet tomorrow and Wednesday on the coast, with 2 days of significant downpours forecast from Thursday at this stage. 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
30: Hello, everybody. Welcome to the Triple M Rush Hour. A little bit of rain around the city in the CBD in Sydney where we are, but I hope it's okay wherever you are in New South Wales. I know that some people do need the rain. Hello, Nathan Hindy Hindmarsh.
31: Hello, Anthony Maroon. How are we today?
30: Fantastic. But look, as we go to air, a little bit of sad news. Former AFL footballer and Australian of the Year, motor neuron disease campaigner Neil Danaher has died at 65 years old. He played 82 games for Essendon over 11 years and coached Melbourne for 220 games, diagnosed with motor neuron disease back in 2013 and dedicated his later years to raising awareness of the disease and fundraising for research. So we have a lot to thank Neil for, and I know you AFL people will be maybe raising a glass to that wonderful human being tonight.
31: Yes, definitely. Our condolences go out to, obviously, Neil's family and everyone involved with Neil. And, yeah, he's done so much for raising money and awareness for MND. Our condolences go out to him and his family.
30: Yes, Neil Danaher. Well, this is the Triple M Rush Hour. NRL is the topic, and there is plenty to talk about. We'll do a weekend footy wrap straight after this one from Ice House on the Triple M Rush Hour.

0: Triple M's Rush Hour is maroon, and Hindy Penrite Oil is Australian owned and made since 1926. 100 years they've driven innovation in lubricants for cars, bikes, trucks, and industry. Penrite Oil, 100 years still driven. Plenty to talk about in the world of rugby league. Obviously, Andrew Abdo is moving on. We'll talk more about that with our guy, David Riccio. It would seem that Ethan Strange will start on Wednesday night. Mitch Moses is injured.
1: Absolutely huge news. Mitch Moses out. Can't confirm yet why he's out. Well, a calf or a hamstring or a quad?
0: Hamstring.
1: Mm. Yes. Yeah, massive news for the Blues squad. Massive news for New South Wales. But, you know, congratulations, Ethan Strange. Getting a start in State of Origin. I would be absolutely you-know-whatting myself.
0: Yeah.
1: Mm. It's a tough position in the halves, taking Mitch Moses' spot. So
0: he's a footballer, isn't he, though, mate?
1: Oh, he's a footballer. Yes, he's a rugby league player, but it's a big step up from the Canberra Raiders to the New South Wales Blues. And I think Queensland will be licking their lips.
0: Do you think, like, having, as I always say to you, been there and done that, sometimes it appears to me, like, we looked at that, I know South lost yesterday, but young Penatani on the wing, first NRL game,
1: double.
0: But it's like he's done it a dozen times. Some players look like, just give me the ball.
1: There's no nerves. They do it easy. Yes, and I played with a few of those blokes. Craig Fitzgibbon was one of those. Jonathan Thurston was another one. You get those. Probably Ethan could be like that. But, you know, I'm going from experience that I had where I was absolutely useless.
0: Yeah.
1: Because of the nerves got to me.
0: Yeah, I understand. Yeah. Let's talk about some of these games over the weekend, mate. I want to start with the North Queensland Cowboys, because now that's their eighth win of the year. Only the Warriors and Penrith have won more. And remember, at the start of the year, they were talking about bumping Toddy Payton, tapping him on the shoulder and saying, move on.
1: Well, he's still not signed.
0: Which is crazy. I mean,
1: is that a thing? Is there a reason why he's not signed, though? Like, if he's going that well, would they have not signed him already? What are they waiting for?
0: Well,
1: are they waiting to see from someone else whether or not they're available to coach? I don't know, but they haven't signed him yet. So that I find that quite interesting.
0: Don't you think that maybe the Dragons might be looking on and going, I wonder what's going on here with Toddy Payton?
1: Or are the Cowboys going, I wonder what's happening with Dean Young?
0: Yeah, well, that's right, because he was up there.
1: Yes. Mm. So, yeah, who knows? But, yeah, a great win from the Cowboys. Tommy Chester was absolutely outstanding. Liam Sutton, I thought, in the halves was
0: great. I love him.
1: Why are you smirking when I said Tommy Chester?
0: I was just thinking of something I heard earlier on in the day. That Liam Sutton, I think he's a Group 6 boy.
1: Greg's boy?
0: I think he's just in Greg's boy, yeah.
1: Yeah, Group 6, the best group going around. Elam Lukey as well. No, he scored a great try, but also his defence on the weekend was awesome. They've found their feet, I think, the Cowboys. They've got a great mix of young and old that are coming through. The young guys they've got are playing some outstanding footy, but then you get blokes like Tau Malolo, Matt Lodge, you know, is playing some really good footy as well in the front row. They've got it all covered at the moment, which is great. And Souths, well, your team. You tell me about your team, Souths.
0: Well,
1: Jai Gray, interesting.
0: I don't know what's going on there.
1: Very interesting. Mm. He was named 14, or he was named on the bench, but didn't even get on.
0: No.
1: Didn't even get on.
0: No.
1: Weird.
0: I mean, Dufty's a handy player.
1: Very handy.
0: Yeah.
1: Yeah.
0: Anyway, they've lost three of their last four, the Bunnies, but they have got some key injuries.
1: Put a line through them,
0: you reckon? No, don't put a line. They might be top four. Mate, the other one that I wanted to raise with you is Manly, because they've still only lost that one game since Foz took over as coach.
1: Yeah.
0: Now, Titans come close, but Manly weren't ever going to lose that game.
1: Well, you know, it was 12-10.
0: Yeah, I know.
1: They came back at the end. They scored a late try, the Titans, but they didn't look overly confident there, but still, it was a win. We had Jakey Trbojevic on last night on the Matty John show last night, and he did nothing but praise Kieran Foran and what he goes through and what he does on the field. But also, too, his brother sits up in there in the box as well. I'm hearing great stuff what he can do up in the box.
0: Right.
1: Tommy Turbo.
0: Is that right?
1: Yes.
0: Okay. Yeah. Well, anyway, great for you Manly fans over there on the Northern Beaches. They're doing well, and congratulations to them. This is the Triple M Rush Hour. We have State of Origin tickets. Yes, we will give them away this hour. We will speak to Jacob Saifidi from the Blues as well. It's the Triple M Rush Hour.

0: Triple M's Rush Hour with Maroon and Hindy. Our Millie is off on Origin duty. That game, of course, is live on Triple M Thursday night. That game is on the beautiful glitter strip of Robina, the Gold Coast. And we'll have it for you live on Triple M, of course, Wednesday night as well. Men's Origin, those tickets to give away. 1-3-3-5-3. What's going on with you, Nathan?
1: Oh, so much is going on with me. But the other day, I was in the gym. Yes, don't laugh at that. Don't be surprised. But I was in between sets of bench where I was maxing out, you know, doing one RMs at, you know, 200 kilos.
0: Well, at a gym where you go?
1: At a gym where I go in my local area. And I was watching, there was a bit of sunrise on the telly.
0: I love sunrise all around
1: the gym.
0: Charlie White's on that.
1: No volume on it. Mm. Just watching the... just watch the Charlie White. Yeah. How do I know that name?
0: Oh, he was working here. But he's
1: gone on to bigger and better things.
0: Bigger and better things.
1: Mm. So I was watching the TV, no sound, just audio. I mean, no audio, no, just visual. Mm. And I was watching, and there was a mother and son parent, dancing, son, daughter, whatever, and they were dancing.
0: I saw that, yeah.
1: Did you see that? Mm. But it wasn't just any sort of dancing. There was quite, and look, no judgment here, or is there? No, there isn't. But there was just the way they did a dirty dancing lift. And it was just the positions.
0: Yeah.
1: He had his hands in against his mother.
0: And I'm thinking,
1: well, that's a little bit, for me, that's a little bit cringe. I don't think I could lift my mum and place the palm of my hand near certain parts of her body.
0: Of course not.
1: And they were kind of doing a bit of ballroom dancing. There was lifts and holds like underneath.
0: Oh, one bit
1: like,
0: the, yeah.
1: Underneath thighs and.
0: He had her right up near the bottom, didn't he?
1: Yeah. Yeah. And I just, it got me thinking. It got me thinking, is it too much?
0: Oh, I think it's too much.
1: Or is there things out there, are there people out there, like, what do you do with your mum? And we're not saying, is it too much, what do you do with your mum?
0: Mm.
1: It could be, like, do you make jams?
0: Yeah. I know what you're saying. My late mother.
1: I don't want to be,
0: no.
1: Again, I'm not trying to be judgmental.
0: Mm.
1: I just thought, I don't think my sons would be doing that with their mother. But they're not that close to their mother. They would do things.
0: I'll tell you. This is my mother and I. We would go and have a Chinese meal and a few beers.
1: Yeah,
0: that's very normal behaviour.
1: Yeah,
0: and a beautiful woman, great relationship.
1: Yeah,
0: you don't want to be sticking your hand on your mother's bum and lifting her up.
1: No, I don't think so.
0: Or
1: no.
0: Twisting around with a skirt flying up in the air.
1: But you might knit with your mum. You might do some knitting. Like you might. What else is you might play. The floor is lava game still with your mother at the age of 40. But that's no big deal. That's fun.
0: That's weird.
1: Do you go to raves with your mum? Do you go nightclubbing with your mum?
0: No. That playing the floor is lava, that's like something my grandkids would be playing.
1: Mm. Do you sit and do book club with your mum?
0: I'm going to say this, right? Now, take it as you like, right? I think a man, if you're over the age of 50, you shouldn't be taking any advice from your mum. Okay, you've still got to get out and work, pay your taxes, do your business, and she's your mum.
1: Right.
0: Do you know what I'm saying?
1: I know what you're saying.
0: But do you?
1: I do. 1-3-3-5-3 or text us 0457-101049. What things do you do with your mum? Are we asking for men only or are we asking for anyone?
0: Well, we're asking for anyone, but I think it's more men.
1: Well, okay.
0: Yeah.
1: Yeah, what do you do with your mum?
0: Mm.
1: Is it ballroom dancing? Do you lift? Do you do tangoing?
0: Yeah.
1: Yeah. Do you go to the gym with your mum?
0: Do you go to the gym with your mum? Do you cook with your mum?
1: Do you do yoga with your mum?
0: Do you make pickles and chutney with your mum?
1: Do you go to stretch classes with your mum?
0: Crochet, Pilates.
1: Yes, aquarobics with your mum.
0: What do you do with your mum, Nathan?
1: Nothing.
0: Are you talking to her at the moment?
1: Yeah, I talk to my old girl. I talk to her every now and then. But we don't need to do things together. It's pick up the phone. Ma, how are you going? Good.
0: Mm.
1: All right, awesome. See you, Ma. What's the weather like?
0: Yeah,
1: that sort of stuff.
0: My mum used to ring me every day, and I had to say in the end, I've got nothing to tell you. You're going to have to ring me every third or fourth day because I've got nothing to tell you if you ring me every day.
1: Yeah.
0: You know what I'm saying?
1: Yeah.
0: But the phones have already gone absolutely bunter. What do you do with your mum? Cooking, making pickles, dancing, the lava game.
1: Chess.
0: Monopoly, chess, bridge. What's the game they play in the clubs now?
1: Twister.
0: Thinking about Mahjong. Maybe it's Mahjong. 1-3-3-5-3. Go to it. I got a brilliant prize to give away. Triple M presents Iron Maiden Run for Your Lives World Tour.
1: Take your mum.
0: Special guest Megadeth at Allianz Stadium on November 15. 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
4: Afternoon, Central Coast, heading on the M1, no problems from Mount Wyden, travelling through to Jillaby. Wyong Road really slowing up now in both directions. Tumbiumbi moving in from Berkeley Vale. Slow for the entrance road northbound, coming up Forest Beach to Bairdow Bay. We're seeing traffic banking up for Terrigal, Charles K Drive, Scenic Highway. 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That's the latest traffic on the Central Coast, 107.7 Triple M.
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0: 133353, do you do something with your mum that others might consider to be a little bit weird? That is the question. Do you go to raves with her? Do you read Mills and Boons with her? Do you play Floor is Lava? Is she your knitting buddy?
1: Pino and Picasso.
0: Pino and Picasso is a great one. Did you want to ask, are you from Helensburg? No, you didn't mean that. 133353, the phones have gone absolutely bunter, but give us a chance, we'll get to your call. It's just gone crazy, this one. 133353, right after this, Tears for Fears.

0: Triple M's Rush Hour is Maroon and Hindy. Yes, we do have Origin tickets to give away. Yes, we will pull out one of Hindy's blue balls really shortly. And we're going to speak to Jacob Saifiti from the Blues side as well. 133353 is a number. We asked the question, do you do anything with your mum that others might consider weird? On the text 0457 10 1049, Brian from Bondi says, I apply SP30 to my mother when we are at the beach. Well, I don't think that's that.
1: No, that's not that weird.
0: That's all right.
1: Because you can't reach your back.
0: You can't reach your back.
1: No, I can't reach my back. Yeah.
0: Well, it doesn't say
1: if the back. If I was there with my mum on the beach, I'd get my mum to put cream on my back.
0: Yeah, yeah, but this doesn't specifically say the back. I'm just assuming.
1: I don't think it'll be the front.
0: I think it'll be the back, yes. 133353 Newcastle is where we're going. Scott, what do you do with your mother that others might think is weird?
2: Oh, she drives me to work sometimes.
0: Right.
1: Scotty.
2: Nothing major.
1: Yeah. No, but do you have a license, Scotty?
2: Well, depends who you ask, but...
0: No.
2: At the moment, I do, yes, at the moment, yes.
1: But she still drives you to work.
2: She does anything I ask her to. She's the best mother I've ever had.
0: Mm. What do you mean at the moment you have a license? Are you on your way to court or something, or...?
2: Well, no, I'm not on my way to court, but... Anything's possible.
0: Something's pending.
1: Thank you, Scott.
0: Thank you.
1: Yes, Scott. Aaron, what do you do with your mother that others may find a little bit weird?
3: G'day, Heine. How are you, mate?
1: Well, bud.
3: I actually go to bingo with my mum, but what I do is I scare a lot of the older people out when I'm in there because we'll be sitting there and that, and if I ever go out now, one thing great-grandfather used to do, and that when he used to love bingo, is to yell out, "Owsie!" So I'd be sitting next to my mum playing bingo on that, and I'd go, "Owsie!" And that, yeah.
0: Same thing, Owsie and bingo, or?
3: Yeah, bingo. Like, you know, you go there and you dap numbers and that.
0: Okay. What club does this happen at, Aaron?
3: All of the time at Wild Leagues Club.
0: Right, Central okay. Coast. Oh, the beautiful Central Coast. Yes. Okay, mate, wait right there. Dale's in Penrith for you there, mate.
1: Dale.
4: Hey, guys. How you going?
1: Good, mate. What do you do with your mum that others find a little bit weird?
4: I go op shopping with my mum.
1: All right. Is this her thing or your thing?
4: Well, it's a bit of both. We enjoy both. We find a bargain and go to the op shops and look for those oddities.
0: Yeah.
1: Do you come out of the change room sometimes, Dale, if you're trying things on, and she'll give you the thumbs up or the thumbs down?
4: Oh, definitely, definitely. She always gives me the thumbs down. I think I look good, but no. Mm.
0: You know, there's always good sports coats in op shops, you know, like to throw over your jeans.
4: And jerseys, and footy jerseys. You can find footy jerseys.
0: Dale, thank you very much. We might have to employ you as our op shop on the lookout guy. Our number is 133353. Mate, who would you like to give these tickets to?
1: Oh, let's go. I like Dale. He goes op shopping with his mother.
0: Yeah. So you're going to take your mum to see Iron Maiden, all right? So go to your favourite op shop beforehand, let her get a frock.
1: Iron Maiden t-shirts in the op shops.
0: Yeah, yeah.
1: Yeah.
0: Run for Your Lives World Tour 2026 with special guest Megadeth. I know Dale's mum loves Megadeth. Allianz Stadium, November 15, tegdainty.com. Up next, we're going to speak to Jacob Saifiti. We're talking Origin at the home of Origin, the Triple M Rush Hour.

0: So Triple M Rush Hour with Maroon and Nathan Hindy Hindmarsh. Now, stand by because very shortly we might put some tickets on the line. State of Origin Game 1 is coming up in Sydney and we have the tickets. So when we ask you to, call 133353 is our number. Let's talk to one of the Blues superstars, and isn't his club having a great year this year, from the Newcastle Knights, Jacob Saifiti. Welcome to the Triple M Rush Hour.
1: Hey, guys. Thanks for having me.
0: I guess... For those of us who've never been there and done that, I wonder, Jacob, where are you guys 48 hours from the game? Because there's nothing they can teach you. There's nothing they can show you. What's your preparation with 48 hours left?
1: We just had a pretty solid session today. We had a pose against the Knights New South Wales Cup team, and, you know, they trained really well, got us a steely session, and now it's just a bit of town time to ourselves, stuck in our own thoughts. Got to like Captain John tomorrow, and then it's on Wednesday night.
2: Jacob, it's Hindy, mate. Can I ask you this? How did you feel once you received that call? Because you hadn't played Origin for a couple of years. You kind of, and no disrespect, you weren't really getting thrown around or mentioned too much. You weren't on too many people's radar when they were putting their list together. Yeah. Were you excited? Obviously, you were excited, but did you see it coming?
1: No, I'm not going to lie. I didn't. There wasn't much chat around it, like you said. I mean, generally, like, you see it in the media, like if your name's in the mix, you're sort of in the mix. And, you know, it popped up in the media last year that before I got injured it was. So this year when nothing was coming about, like, why is assistant coach here and at night? He never said anything to me. So, yeah, like you said, it was a bit of a surprise, but, you know, it was a good one at that.
2: Well, it's been a great surprise, particularly as a supporter, because when you look at our bench, you're the only big bopper we've got on there. And I think you're going to have to play a massive role in just keeping that momentum going. Like, you get the two big front rowers who are starting the game. And look, we don't know ourselves whether or not you may even start come game night. We don't know yet. But to have you as a big body on that bench, it's very important for us.
1: Yeah, definitely. And yeah, definitely no surprises. I can tell you that now. I'm not starting. But, it's a pretty big responsibility, like you said. Obviously, Laurie trusts me to come in and, you know, fill that void when Adam or Barney comes off. So, it's a job I'm not taking lightly, and it's something I'm going to take head on.
2: Talk us about your game day prep, mate. Are you a wanderer of the corridors? Are you a napper after lunch? What do you do?
1: Yeah, I'm pretty chilled. It's weird because we haven't had many night games, to be honest. We've been all day games. So, but generally when it's a later game, you know, I'll get up, have brekkie. We've got team walk normally before lunch, have lunch. And yeah, if I can, I'll shut the eyes, hopefully get a couple of hours sleep, and not sure if it will happen this time around. Obviously, big game, big occasion, maybe the nerves. But, if I can, I'll try and get a couple of hours in.
2: Some fresh new faces in this squad. Is there anyone you've taken the liking to, or anyone you thought, geez, this bloke is a wanker? I always thought he was. He actually is.
1: No, I've had a bit to do with a lot of boys in here, but it's probably the first time I've got to know Rads pretty well. I've been playing against him for years, but, I've got along with him really well. Obviously, we're coming off the bench together, so... we've been training a lot together, and Rads is probably the one that not took me by the surprise, but he's someone I've gotten on well.
2: That's good to hear. Have you got a pact when you go out there and you ask, who are you going to flog? Who are you going to belt?
1: Anyone who comes my way. And
2: good man.
1: If you ask them north of the border, they'll say the same. So, it's a challenge I'm excited for.
0: Good on you, mate. We wish you all the best on Wednesday night. And, of course, your club's going so well. 7 wins already for the season. So, looks like it might be a finals finish for the mighty Newcastle Knights. And let's hope a win for the Blues. Jacob Saifiti, thank you so much.
1: Thanks, guys. Thanks for having me on.
0: Good on you, mate. All right, Hindy's Blue Balls. Do you want to go Wednesday night and watch State of Origin? All right, have you got your balls ready?
2: I've got my balls ready.
0: Okay.
2: They're big and they're blue.
0: Some of them are blue. Some of them are maroon.
2: Correct.
0: So if he plucks out a blue ball, you're off to Origin if you're on the phone. 133353. It's the Rush Hour at Triple M.
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5: Steady for the M1 coming up through Mount White, making great time into Jillaby. Huey Huey Road is clear, heading all the way through to Bashaw's Ridge. We're seeing a bit of a build-up around Doyleson for the Pacific Highway to Scenic Drive. The entrance road, slow northbound, Forrest's Beach, Bellevue Road into Bateau Bay. Did you know, this big freeze, you don't need a seat at the G to fight against MND? 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That's the latest traffic on the Central Coast, 107.7 Triple M.
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0: Band, the Hunters and Collectors on the Triple M Rush Hour. Throw your arms around me. Our number is 1-3-3-5-3. After 5, we will speak to our man David Riccio about Andrew Abdo, who is leaving the NRL for Tennis Australia. And the latest on is Ethan Strange coming into Origin for Mitch Moses. But right now,
1: it's the biggest game of the year.
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1: 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So it's time to play Hindy's Blue Balls.
3: 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He's got blue balls. Hindy's got blue balls. Blue balls.
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0: Okay, Game 1 Origin is live on Triple M, and listener Dan Ganane leads the call team. So if you're working away, you know where you can hear it. But I think Queensland win Game 1.
4: You're an idiot.
0: Hindy, I think Queensland win game one.
4: That's coming from someone who has no idea.
0: Absolutely. I'm just telling you what I think. 133353 is our number. Hindy's Blue Balls. Now, what we're going to do here is, with our little bingo machine, pull out a blue ball, not a maroon ball.
4: No, we have a mix of blue and maroon balls, and that's the game, pretty much. If you see a blue ball, or if a blue ball comes out, one of my blue balls,
0: yeah,
4: you're a winner. You're off to Origin. Righto, Peter from Penrith. The P's all round.
0: Are you there, Pete?
5: I am. Hey.
0: What's your tip, mate? New South Wales or Queensland?
5: Oh, it's blues. Blues every day.
4: You been to Origin before, Pete?
5: Oh, not for a very long time, mate. So I'm very keen to get there.
4: All right, here we go, Pete. I'm spinning the wheel. Can you hear it? Can you hear that, Pete?
5: Yep.
4: There's plenty of balls in there. Plenty of blue balls and maroon balls.
0: You need a blue ball, Pete. You need a blue ball to come out. And how do we go?
4: Guess what, Peter?
5: Yep.
4: It's a blue ball!
0: Yes!
4: You're off to Origin 1 Wednesday night. Congratulations. Who are you going to take, Pete?
5: I'll probably take the missus. She's keen to go for it as well. She's a bigger blues fan than I am.
4: It's coming in.
5: It's a bigger blues fan than I am, so I'll take the missus.
0: Yeah, right. Good. All right, mate. Well, I tell you what, you're going to have fun. 2 tickets to game 1. They're good seats to a Coors Stadium, May 27, plus $100 fuel cash. So we might be able to sort that out as well.
4: Why the pause?
0: I just thought that's not...
4: It deserved the pause, did it?
0: I just thought that you were so lovely that you're going
4: to
0: get...
4: I want you to say $100 fuel cash again with a bit more...
0: Okay.
4: Oomph.
0: Pete, could you act surprised here? I'm going to go again. You've won 2 tickets to game 1 of State of Origin at Coors Stadium, plus $100 fuel cash.
5: Yeah!
0: All right.
5: Woo!
0: Witness State of Origin Game 1 live in Sydney this coming Wednesday, nrl.com/tickets now, and we will play with Hindy's Blue Balls again tomorrow.
4: Last chance tomorrow.
0: Last chance to get
4: what
0: the blue
4: ones.
0: What
4: are we doing last chance Wednesday night? Will I still have Blue Balls Wednesday night?
0: No. Well, we are still going to do it on Wednesday.
4: Just before kickoff. You've got to be quick.
0: This is Triple M. We'll return with more NRL news and, of course, the Secret Hound. It's all coming up, Triple M.
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7: The M1 steady coming up through Somersby, making great time into Jillaby. For one of our Sparks Road, Sloaney, the airport, and building all the way through to Camwell. Wyong Road, slowing up Chittaway Bay, moving into Berkeley Vale, the entrance road, heavy northbound Forrest's Beach, all the way through to Baddow Bay and Shelley Beach. 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
23: Hey there, I'm Tessa Randello. Heartbreaking news today. Former Australian of the Year Neil Danaher passed away at the age of 65. He was at home surrounded by family after a 12-year fight with motor neuron disease. In a statement, his family saying even in the hardest times, he kept pushing forward. While Victorian Premier Jacinta Allen confirming he will be honoured with a state funeral service. Teal independents are reportedly in talks to create a new political party, which could be announced within weeks to combat the rise of One Nation. Independent MP Zali Steggall confirming there have been conversations.
24: What I'm really interested in doing and is developing models that allow for collaborative work on solutions. Ultimately, this is about putting forward policies and solutions.
23: And Australia has enough fuel stocks to get the country through to July. Energy Minister Chris Bowen says Australia has the highest amount of diesel since 2023.
0: Clean clothes, a warm shower, a conversation. 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
23: The Blues are calling up Matt Burton into its 20-player squad as a standby for Mitch Moses, who's dealing with a hamstring injury. It's subject to ARLC approval. Moses will undergo scans tomorrow to determine the extent of the injury. And it's now official, Andrew Abdo stepping down from his role as NRL CEO for Tennis Australia.
1: For the last 13 years, I've loved every aspect of being part of this sport. Rugby League has welcomed me into the family, and I've never felt more at home.
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3: Showers sticking around, getting down to 15 tonight, wet tomorrow and Wednesday on the coast, with 2 days of significant downpours forecast from Thursday at this stage. 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
21: 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I know, we're surprised as you are. Anthony Maroon, Millie Elliott and Nathan Hindmarsh. The Triple M Rush Hour.
3: Hello everybody, hour two of the Rush Hour with Maroon and Hindy. Millie is on Origin duty for Game 3 of the Women's State of Origin game. 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Mm. So we're getting this whole new area.
4: And they're asking us to rename it, aren't they?
3: Mm.
4: Is that the same as the Ferry Bizzo?
3: Ferry McFerry Face or whatever.
4: Ferry McFluff Face or, yeah. Is that one? Is that the same sort of thing they're asking us to do?
3: No.
4: And there's a competition winner?
3: Yeah, but you've got to have a more of a serious name.
4: Double B's?
3: Yeah, like sort of, you know, I mean, I don't know. What do you name them after? Some royalty or a past prime minister? Have you got something in mind?
4: No. So White Bay, Glebe Island, Rose Bay and Roseland, Roselle Parklands.
3: Yeah.
4: Mm.
3: 8,500 new homes, plazas and public spaces with at least 25% of the area reserved for open space and waterfront access.
4: Oh, okay.
3: I hope we don't get more postcode gangs down there. I hope this is not an invitation for postcode gangs.
4: You're showing your age.
3: Well, they're gone now, are they, the postcode gangs?
4: I don't know. I don't know. Mm.
3: The development will prioritise public transport over cars. Don't like that. Featuring a new ferry terminal, Metro West access and a reopened Glebe Island bridge, which will be great. But look at this, Nathan. The development will prioritise public transport over cars, so you don't mind, you know, ripping into us for rego and God knows what with the cars and tolls and road tax, but this prioritises people who don't have a car.
4: Is this part of your Monday moan?
3: Yeah.
4: Or is this something totally
3: This is
4: different?
3: An early moan.
4: This is an early moan. You've gone off early.
3: Anyway, if you think you can rename this joint, I think we could probably come up with something in here.
4: Have you got anything off the top of your head?
3: I like Hindmarsh. There's a place in Adelaide called Hindmarsh.
4: What about Arse Swamp?
3: Arse Swamp?
4: You put Hindmarsh, hind, as in arse.
3: Right.
4: And swamp for marsh, arse swamp.
3: I love it. Let's go with that. We'll enter that. Arse Swamp. Triple M Rush Hour. David Riccio is going to talk some sense right after this lovely song on the Triple M Rush Hour.

0: Triple M's Rush Hour is Maroon and Hindy. 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You'll be on there for hours.
1: I was on there the other night, actually, as a matter of fact, and I was stuck in there for hours.
0: Real rabbit
1: just
0: hole.
1: Just having a look, what I could purchase, what I could get, what I needed, the home, the farm.
0: Engine oils, greases.
1: Greases are important.
0: I love the word
1: I've
0: greases.
1: I've got nipples that need to be greased.
0: Yeah.
1: On all sorts of machinery.
0: I'm sure you do.
1: My slasher, the deck on my lawnmower, those nipples need greasing.
0: Why don't you take next weekend off your weekend stuff at Fox and just stay home and grease your nipples?
1: I would love nothing more.
0: All right. Well, let's arrange that. If you're unsure of what product you need, just go to the website because we love them. They love us. And that's Penrite Oil, Australian-owned and made since 1926. Penrite Oil.
1: 100 years.
0: Still driven. Challenge. Well, he's the best in the business, and that's why we get him on the Triple M Rush Hour. David Riccio, hello, my good friend.
2: Good afternoon, Maroon.
0: Mate, we would like to start off with Andrew Abdo, who I believe is quitting the NRL to head to Tennis Australia.
2: Yeah, absolutely significant news for the game today. Broken earlier this morning. I did stay quiet for a week, would you believe? Peter Belandi's confirmed at this afternoon's press conference that they were able to keep it cute for about a week, but ultimately secrets don't keep in rugby league, and it did break this morning. Andrew Abdo, after 6 years in the role, moving on as NRL CEO to be the CEO of Tennis Australia, replacing Craig Tiley. Now, boys, take note of this. Craig Tiley was on a package around $3 million. So I think Andrew is going to be okay in his new role. I see it as a blow for the game, and I say that respectfully because of the relationship and the way that so many hurdles that both he and Peter Belandi were able to jump through the COVID pandemic, and now where the game's at, flying as a code in Australia, but also too what they've been able to do to take this game globally. It's a blow. The search has begun, fellas. The search has begun. Where it lands, I still think this will take some time.
1: Is there a short list, Dave?
2: I wouldn't say so, Hindy. Look, certainly, there's only been a couple of names tossed up already today. That South Sydney CEO Blake Solly is a name that has been sprouted before. But I say it respectfully, Hindy. I think this one will take some time. Andrew will stay in the role till July 15, with Peter Belandi stepping in as the interim CEO during that process of searching for the next CEO. Interestingly, Peter Belandi has taken 4 months long service leave from his role as CEO of Racing New South Wales, so to dedicate time to the NRL. So it'll be interesting. It's a major change for the game. And where it lands next, particularly during the current broadcast rights, I will say, ultimately, the man in charge is in charge, and that's Peter Belandi's.
1: Yes. Well, it is massive news. Obviously, as you said, Dave, what they went through COVID, where the game is now, all the Vegas stuff, the world round, all that sort of stuff that they're trying to get across the line. But bigger news, I think, what is bigger news, Mitch Moses out of the State of Origin side.
2: Well, scans to confirm, Hindy. So let's just get. Can you just cross your fingers, cross your toes, do all that stuff that you do as a former Blues? Great, because you're right. Mitchell Moses finished training this afternoon with hamstring tightness. He's going for scans tomorrow, Hindy.

0: I find that interesting that the scans are being held tomorrow. If this was such an urgent situation,
1: I'm totally with you. If this is a key position from an experienced player, they would have had him in tonight if he was any chance of playing tonight.
0: Yeah.
1: They would have been done. They would have been strings pulled, people called, doctors rung, all that sort of stuff. Get him in tonight. We need to know ASAP. I don't think he's playing.
0: Yeah, yeah. I lean exactly the same way. Now it's Ethan Strange, who would come straight into that 5-8 position to partner Nathan Cleary in the halves for the Blues. Just 48 hours out from the big one on Wednesday night. It's clearly a significant blow. I will say this, Ethan Strange has been doing plenty of reps at training in preparation for the potential of coming into the halves. But to be on debut in the big one, it would be strange. Mm. Now, Matt Burton is the player that would come into the extended bench from the Canterbury Bulldogs as the utility player, can play a number of positions. Clearly, Matty Burton.
1: I'm just trying to think Ethan Strange's kicking game, whether he has a long, long kicking game or not. Because I know Mitch Moses, that was his big thing. He's got a great big boot. Nathan Cleary, he's got a little crafty kick and puts it on a dime. But if they're in strife and they can't get out of their own end, I'm just trying to think who's going to be that man that kicks us out of trouble.
0: Yeah, look, Hindy, I reckon you'd need to scour the rest of the NRL to find a similar slingshot kick that Mitchell Moses boasts. I think it's arguably the best kick in the game. Mm. So I don't think anyone can come in and replace that style of kick. But Ethan Strange brings a new dimension. I think what it does do, it adds increased leadership factor and importance on Nathan Cleary.
2: Yeah.
0: I think his role changes in steering this team around.
2: All right, David. Well, that's a good update there on Ethan and Andrew Abdo. $3 million a year. He'd nearly be able to afford a house in Sydney if he just saves up for a couple of months. Good on you, David. Ricky, I will talk to you again in the course of the week.
0: Cheers, boys.
2: And up next, that award-winning segment, The Secret Hound. 1-3-3-5-3. We'll give you your cue to call. Don't call yet. Not right now. Keep the lines clear. This is the Triple M Rush Hour.

0: Triple M's Rush Hour, Maroon and Hindy with the Cranberries, Zombie. We are going to play our favourite game of all time. Our number is 133353. You know the game, this one.
1: Secret.
0: Okay, hang on. We've just had a little bit
1: How
0: of a...
1: How much is that dog in the window?
0: Hey, yo!
2: Now, is that a chihuahua or a roddy or even a cute little fluffy furball?
3: What is that doggy on the radio?
2: Triple M Rush Hours. Secret Hound.
0: Okay, well, every time we play this, you know we get a bunch of people supporting it. Keep it, keep it. It's great, it's great.
1: I must admit, it's an easy, simple game that anyone can play. Kids.
0: Yeah. I find people recording it, people record it and play it, take it to dinner parties and just play it amongst each other.
1: I think it could be a board game.
0: Could be.
1: Yeah, a buzzer.
0: Yeah.
1: Hindy's
0: Secret Hound.
1: No, Maroon's Secret Hound.
0: I think we would sell more if we attached your name to it. I don't mind. We'll attach your name to it and I'll just get some royalties. We'll definitely sell more.
1: We'll work on that. We'll
0: if we attach the Hindmarsh name to it. Anyway, here is today's Secret Hound. Ah. Oh.
1: It's a tricky one.
0: I was with one of these dogs today.
1: It's either a Kelpie or a Blue Heeler.
0: Okay. You might have said the right answer there. 133353, you might have said the right answer.
1: Because the blue dog, it has quite a high-pitched bark.
0: Tell you what I'm going to do.
1: So it's the Kelpie.
0: Okay. Actually, let's have another listen. Yeah, look, the clue is I have been spending a lot of time with one of these because my friend just got a puppy one.
1: Weak gutted.
0: Because what I'm going to do, how would this be if I just go to my own drawer of my own desk here at Triple M and pull out a G-watch, a G-shock watch, a G-string, I was going to say, a G-shock watch. How would you like to win that?
1: They're great watches.
0: Yeah. 133353. Yeah, they're massive. 133353, go to it, Secret Hound.
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5: Far Point along the M1 into Currumbong at the moment. You're looking at a travel time of 1 hour. Traffic is a little slow. Tumbiumbi, Wyong Road, both ways. A fair bit of traffic at the moment. Point Clear, Brisbane Water Drive heading from the Central Coast Highway. Central Coast Highway slowing up through to East Gosford. 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That's the latest traffic on the Central Coast. 107.7 Triple M.
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3: Righto, Marky Mark from Maroubra. What do you think this is? What dog is it?
4: But I reckon it's a border collie.
3: Mark, do you own a dog?
4: I do.
3: And why do you think it's a border collie?
4: It's pretty high pitch, and I don't know, working dogs are pretty excitable and got a high pitch bark.
3: Is this Andrew Abdo, by any chance? I hear a South African twang there,
4: same,
3: Mark.
4: Same origin, but no.
3: No, okay. All right, well, let's see. Mark, is it? No, it's not. No, it is not, unfortunately, Mark.
2: Thank you, Mark. And now to the Shire.
3: Luke, how are you, mate?
5: Good, Hindy. How are you?
3: Good, mate. Good. Do you own a dog?
5: Not at the moment, but have had dogs over the years.
3: What happened to those dogs?
5: Well, they went out to the farm when we moved houses.
2: Oh, that's like
3: your big house.
2: When a dog dies, you say it's not at the farm.
5: The long lost holiday.
3: Yes. What do you think it is, Mark?
5: I think it's a blue heeler.
3: Is it a blue heeler?
2: It's not a blue heeler.
3: Well, that was my guess.
2: Yeah.
3: So I'm out.
2: You are out.
3: I'm out. Righto, Kylie. Is it Kylie up there in Newey?
6: Yes.
3: How are you, Kylie?
6: Well, thanks. And you?
3: Good, good. Do you own a dog, Kylie?
6: Not anymore, unfortunately.
3: Oh, could I ask what happened to your dog?
6: They went over the Rainbow Bridge.
3: Oh, the Rainbow Bridge. Yes. Mm. Oh, that's a new one. Okay, listen to this once again, this dog. Righto, Kylie from Newcastle. What do you think it is?
6: I think it's a Moodle.
3: A Moodle?
2: Which is the Moodle?
3: That is a
6: Maltese Poodle.
2: Oh, Maltese Terrier and a Poodle.
6: Yeah.
3: I hope it's not the standard poodle, because they're quite big.
2: They are a big dog, poodle.
3: Anyway, is it? No, it's not, Kylie. Oh, no.
2: Over the Rainbow Bridge. Over the Rainbow Bridge, we go to Penrith.
3: Cass, you there?
7: Hello.
3: Hello, Cass. Do you own a dog, Cass?
7: I do.
3: What dogs do you have, Cass?
7: A Moodle and a Staffy Cross Jack Russell.
2: Jack Russell. That'd be an interesting little thing.
3: A little bit of nugget.
2: Yeah.
3: Yeah, go get it too. All right, Cass, listen to this sound. Righto, what do you think it is?
7: A Cocker Spaniel.
3: Is it a Cocker Spaniel?
2: Oh, yeah.
3: Oh, yeah. Pick that. Well done, Cass.
2: A Cocker Spaniel. So, out of this world prize.
3: How do they get a Cocker Spaniel? Is that just is that a breed or is that a double? Is it a double down?
2: My friends over the road have got a little puppy one. That's what you call it, a cocker.
3: Spaniel. You call it a cocker?
2: A cocker spaniel. It's a spaniel of the cocker variety. A cocker spaniel. Anyway, whatever it is, it's done an outstanding thing for you, Cass. You've won a G-Shock watch.
3: Yeah.
2: Do you know what that is, Cass?
7: Yeah.
2: Yeah. Oh, okay. I'm sorry, I didn't mean it.
3: Did you get someone in the background there, Cass?
7: Yes, I do.
2: Who is he?
7: My fiance.
2: God love him. He's happy for you.
3: What's your fiance's name, Cass?
7: Dale. We actually got engaged on the Triple M breakfast show a couple of weeks ago.
2: I remember you guys.
3: Ask those questions later, Dale. Dale dug a hole.
2: Yes, well, we're going to be doing the breakfast show soon. Cass, just kidding. I'm just kidding. Hey, congratulations. Thank you. You have won yourself a G-Shock watch to go with your breakfast show wedding, and we'll be back with the Monday Moan on the Triple M Rush Hour.

0: Well, you know, I don't like to whinge, but if given reason, oh, don't worry, I will whinge. This time of year, well, let me start with this, Hindy. I have a very big extended family, okay? Lots of family.
1: I didn't know that.
0: Yeah, lots of family. Most of them I don't seem to talk to anymore, which is sad, but some of them I still do. And maybe that's in some ways even sadder. Anyway, so big extended family, don't hear from a lot of them all year. Always hear from them this time of year, right? You know, like cousins of, kids of cousins, half uncles, someone who lives up there somewhere and you haven't seen them for 6 years. They always call up and the call will go something like this when they call. How are you, cuz? I miss the old days. God, I loved your mum and dad. I miss your mum and dad. They were such good people. God rest their souls. Your mum and dad. I miss not seeing you. I don't see you around. You're busy on the weekend. And so we can't get together. I know where the conversation is heading because I get the same call every time.
1: Is it from the same, usually from the same?
0: It'll vary, but it'll be the same people. It'll just vary every couple of years, right? Mm. This might happen. You might get these calls if Green Day come out or some big band, but always when Origin is on, these people call me and find me and sound me out as family again. And I know what they're doing. I know why you're calling. I know you're calling up because you want Origin tickets.
1: Well, here's one for you.
0: Mm.
1: If you know that's going to happen,
0: yeah.
1: Why answer the phone?
0: Because
1: if you know all they're doing is schmoozing you to try and get Origin tickets. Well, you, and also, too, you do have connections, correct?
0: I do.
1: For Origin tickets.
0: Yes.
1: All right. So if there are any Maroons Relays out there, please.
0: Don't call.
1: Text him. That's what happens. When you're in a position of power like you are, with connections for Origin tickets, concert tickets, other things, Chinese meals, all that sort of stuff, people are going to ring you.
0: But don't make out like you're calling to see how I am. Just call up, hey, mate, have you got any tickets to the to
1: have
0: Origin?
1: You ever done it for something?
0: Have I ever got them tickets?
1: No, have you ever rung someone for a connection or something like that?
0: No, I always pay for my tickets. But look, I used to run around getting people tickets, but not anymore. But this is the thing, mate. I know what they're doing. They're calling up because they're trying to get me to run around and get tickets.
1: Okay,
0: can we just do
1: a little one here? I'm one of your relos.
0: Yeah.
1: Hi, Anthony. How are you going? It's been a long time.
0: Yes,
1: you know, how's mum and dad? Oh, sorry, I wasn't sure to say that.
0: Yeah, they're dead. Yes, that's right. Yeah. You were at their funeral, I think, remember? About 15 years ago.
1: Look, it's been great chatting. By the way, you know, State of Origin 1's in a couple of days. Mm. Any chance of, you know, 4 tickets? Like, anywhere?
0: Yeah. Oh, mate, can I just interrupt you there? It won't be anywhere. They'll want centerline seats or something. And then I would say, look, I can't get them anymore. I'm a bit out of the loop.
1: Don't you say this. I always say, I'll get back to you and never do.
0: Right. Well, I should do that.
1: Yeah.
0: And to answer your question, why do I answer the phone anyway? I figure now that I'm 60, if one of my cousins is ringing me, they're about 60, it probably means their mother or father have carked it. So I better answer the phone.
1: Oh, I see.
0: You see, just in case.
1: I get it.
0: There's my moan. We will be back with our final thought right after this at Triple M.
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4: Bar Point along the M1 into Currumbong at the moment. You're looking at a travel time of 1 hour. Traffic is a little slow, Tumbiumby, Wyong Road, both ways. A fair bit of traffic at the moment. Point Blair, Brisbane Water Drive heading from the Central Coast Highway. Central Coast Highway slowing up through to East Gosford. 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That's the latest traffic on the Central Coast. 107.7 Triple M.
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0: And Hindy, and just about done for today. 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
1: Yeah, we're not really sure how the podcast works, are we?
0: No.
1: Because we go down different routes.
0: We do. We start off, you know, we just follow a... We started talking a bit, I think, about serial killers today or something.
1: Yeah.
0: Anyway, what is your final thought?
1: My final thought is I got in a bit of trouble on the weekend from some of my children because I had a nap. Saturday afternoon, I came in here, I did some radio, got home, and the weather wasn't the best. It was a bit drizzly. I fell asleep on the lounge and my boys woke me, calling me an 80-year-old, 70-year-old. Dad, you're too young to nap. Napping is for old people.
0: Is that what they said?
1: That's what they said. Mm. What are you, 80? I said, no, I'm 47, but I was tired. I needed the nap.
0: Yeah.
1: I didn't plan on napping. I just fell asleep on the lounge. I was comfy.
0: You're not sick, are you?
1: No. Do I look sick? Mm. What are you trying to say? Am I sick? Do I look sick?
0: I don't want to get
1: is there
0: that
1: a discoloration on my lip?
0: Your lips are fine. Everything's fine. But I think you can have a nap. You know, you work 6 or 7 days a week.
1: When are you too young to nap? Can you be ever too young to nap?
0: Oh, mate, what about when you're like 23 and you've stayed out all night?
1: I suppose I get that. So you're kind of saying you've pulled an all-nighter.
0: Yeah.
1: You've come home when the sun's just coming up and you hear the birds. And then that later on that afternoon, early afternoon, you might have a nap. I kind of get that. Mm. But not now when I haven't had anything to drink or... Am I just getting old?
0: Yeah. Well, I mean, I'm a napper.
1: I've never been a napper.
0: Yeah.
1: Mm. There's always too much to do around the house to have a nap.
0: So hang on. Whirl back. You're saying, as opposed to doing something around the house, you had a nap. I think it's
1: there
0: more
1: could
0: like
1: have been other things to do.
0: I
1: could have gone out and fed the guinea fowl.
0: Right.
1: Or patted my animals.
0: Mm-hmm.
1: But instead, I had a nap.
0: I think. You know, mate, you're not Dr. Doolittle. I think you're allowed to have it. How are your guinea fowls?
1: They're good. They're going all right.
0: How long did you nap for?
1: About 40 minutes, I think it was.
0: Right.
1: Yeah. And I felt like crap after when I woke up.
0: Yeah.
1: You kind of understand why kids, you know, when you put the kids to bed for a little nap, afternoon nap, and they used to wake up really
0: shitty.
1: Yeah. And feral.
0: Mm.
1: Yeah. Yeah. It's a yuck feeling having a nap. But you kind of, as the hours progress, you do feel a lot fresher.
0: Yeah. No. Mm. I understand, mate.
1: We could have done a phone run. Are you too old to nap?
0: We could do a debate. This is a good debate.
1: Too young to nap.
0: Yeah. Mm.
1: Can we bring in the youngest in the studio here?
0: Yeah. Lucky Pringle, when do you?
1: Do you nap?
2: I actually, when I used to work doing mornings in the radio, sometimes I'd go home in the afternoon and have a nap. But I can't do that anymore because I get to work here with you guys.
1: But you start like you're up at 4 a.m., 3 a.m. to do morning breakfast.
2: I wasn't doing brekkie. I actually wasn't even up that early. I don't know why I was napping.
0: You know,
2: it was concerning.
1: No responsibilities. That's why you could nap.
2: I don't know.
1: I've got too much going on in my head. Mm. Other things you said.
0: When I was doing brekkie radio, I was a much younger man. I would stay out till 3 in the morning and just go home, have a shower, and go into the radio station. No nap, no sleep, skin full, go on the radio. And then by about 10 o'clock that morning, you just put Numpty Dumpty back together. You're an emotional wreck. You're in tears. You know, when you get like that, you've had too many big days and you might be almost in tears.
1: Yeah, I know the feeling. Mm. Yes. Yeah. Another thing I found this out today. This was quite disturbing. Really disturbed me, this did. Mm. It shocked me. Shocked me to my core. You haven't seen Mad Max Beyond Thunderdome.
0: But I've seen all the other ones.
1: Because we're discussing, if you and I were teamed up in the schoolyard as bullies.
0: Yeah.
1: And I said, we'd be Master Blaster.
0: And I'd be the little
1: guy.
0: And
1: you went, Master Blaster? What's that?
0: Mm.
1: And I went, are you serious? Mad Max Beyond Thunderdome. No, haven't seen the movie.
0: I haven't seen anyone.
1: Disgusting.
0: I'm going to see it and come back with it. Was Tina Turner in that or was she just the song?
1: No, she was in it.
0: She was in it, right.
1: Yeah.
0: Okay. I don't know that she was any good as an actress.
1: Oh, I gave her the tick.
0: Did you?
1: Yeah.
0: I've seen one and two, obviously. I've seen the more recent ones, but I haven't seen that one. Listen, I tell you what, I've got a big night tonight.
1: Oh, yeah.
0: Big night. Big night. We're still celebrating Miss Portugal's 58th birthday. We had a wonderful weekend together, and the love feeling is still in the air. Love is in the air. So we might have takeaway, I think, tonight, and a little bit of upstairs lounge, if you know where I'm coming from.
1: For a kiss and a cuddle.
0: See you tomorrow. The
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5: The M1 coming over the Wilkes River Bridge, not seeing an issue, heading up to Jillaby for the Pacific Highway. No problems from Tugra through to Watanabe. Still a bit of a bunch up for Wyong Road, Tumbiumbi, Tumbi Road. The entrance road clearing nicely. Forest Beach, Terrigal, Charles K Drive, slowing to Scenic Highway. Did you know this big freeze? 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That's the latest traffic on the Central Coast, 107.7 Triple M.
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23: Hey, I'm Tessa Randello.
24: With the passing of Neil Danaher, we all grieve for a great Australian. On behalf of the government and the people of Australia, I offer our heartfelt condolences to the Danaher family, his wife Jan, children Beck, Ben, Lauren and Luke, many grandchildren and wider family. They did so much to support the man that they loved so deeply.
23: Prime Minister Anthony Albanese there after the passing of former Australian of the Year Neil Danaher following a 12-year fight with MND. In a statement, his family remembering him as a loving husband, dad, a proud poppy, a music lover, and the one with the biggest laugh in the room. While the Victorian Premier Jacinta Allen says he'll be honoured with a state funeral service. In other news briefly, a few independents have revealed they are in conversations about a potential party to fight the rise of One Nation, and the next group of so-called ISIS brides are on their way to Oz, expected to land tomorrow.
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23: The Blues want to call up Matt Burton as a standby for 5'8" Mitch Moses, but it's still subject to approval. Moses is undergoing scans tomorrow to determine the extent of a hamstring injury. And some big changes brewing at Rugby League Central, with Andrew Abdo stepping down as NRL Chief Executive. Tennis Australia is tipped to unveil him as Craig Tilley's successor, while Peter Volandis is stepping in as the interim CEO when Abdo leaves in the middle of July.
26: Humans are social creatures and we need connection to feel good. Make sure to check in on your mates. A quick chat can change more than you think.
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28: Showers sticking around, getting down to 15 tonight, wet tomorrow and Wednesday on the coast, with 2 days of significant downpours forecast from Thursday at this stage. 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
35: Welcome to Triple M NRL Daily on your Monday. We've got a massive, massive show for you. Plenty of footy to talk about. State of Origin. Andrew Abdo has left the NRL. It's Charlie White. And as always, on a Monday, I'm joined by Wade Graham. How are you, brother?
36: Yeah, it's great to join you, Charlie. I'm in with an old friend today, Shane Flanagan. So hopefully he doesn't tell too many bad stories about my antics back in the day. I was actually probably really easy to coach. I hope that's what he's going to say. But no,
35: is that right,
36: good to Fano?
35: Was he easy to coach?
0: Yeah, he was. Yeah, he was pretty easy. He was a good kid. He ended up carrying Barwin a few times. I'd rather him not to be, but overall, a very good boy.
35: Well, mate, he's still doing that now.
0: Yeah, I know.
35: The danger is if we've got a two-hour break, what way Graham gets up to in those two-hour breaks. But there is a lot to talk about. We will do a bit of a deep dive on the Dragons and ask you some questions, hopefully not too prickly, but Wade's got some big questions he wants to ask about you.
0: He's done his homework.
35: Yeah, and obviously we'll talk Andrew Abdo leaving the NRL, but yeah, there's plenty more to get to. Stick around. 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Choose to drink wise.

0: Triple M NRL Daily with James Graham, Wade Graham and Charlie White. 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
3: It was a pretty tough start for you guys at the Dragons this year. Obviously ends up with you leaving the club. How have the last few weeks been, obviously, stepping out of that role?
4: It's been difficult, real difficult. You know, you work so hard and, you know, obviously, you know, I didn't plan on, you know, this happening at all. And I had, you know, talking about my contract for the next couple of years. But, you know, we had a really good preseason. I thought we trained pretty hard and didn't have too many blokes injured. So there's a lot of players on the park. And whilst we weren't able to go and recruit for this season, we only really, you know, Danny Atkinson, probably the only real big name that come to the club. So we always knew that, you know, next year with Keon and Drinkwater and so on coming to the club, that was going to probably be the year. But it was really frustrating at the start that, you know, we just couldn't get a win. Vegas was a good performance. You know, the Bulldogs have struggled a little bit since they've been back, but I thought we competed really hard against the Bulldogs over there. And then there was a game against Melbourne. You know, we led with about, you know, 18 minutes to go, and they run over the top of us, and it just seemed to get a little bit worse week in, week out. And I just think the players lost a lot of confidence and belief, and so they are where they're at the moment. I know the group and the club will be trying really hard, and, you know, Dean will be trying really hard. So, you know, as I said on the weekend, you know, I'm number one fan. I want him to win. Yeah. I need him to win. I want him to win. So it's just unfortunate at the moment. It's hard in the NRL, and when your confidence is down, look what happens.
5: Do you want to coach again, Flano? Because you have been a career coach, like, yeah, obviously a lot of years. Parramatta, Roosters in the lower grades, yep, then across to the Sharkies, and now, you know, the Dragons, how it finished. Because it's a high-pressure job. There's some good times and some, yep, good things that come with it. But when it's not going so well, it is hard. So you still got more in you?
4: Yeah, I still got more in me, but probably not as a head coach. You know, just probably, you know, like to get to a club that I can just get in there and assist a coach. I really enjoyed my year that I had at Manly. That was sort of like, it's just, as you said, the stress, yeah, is so different. And just this year, obviously, the stress of it all just probably in the end got to me. And, you know, and I'm a real believer of that no one person's bigger than the club. And, you know, I felt for the club, you know, losing six or seven in a row when I was there. And I thought the only way to get some change.

0: maybe like Manly this year, is for me to move on, and whether it was the right thing or the wrong thing, time will tell. But definitely for me personally, you know, I feel a lot better since I've left. Just, you know, hoping they win soon.
1: Yeah, I think for me, certainly throughout my career, and particularly when you stepped into that role, like the asset of having an experienced assistant coach, like Sharpie was the coach when he came in.
0: Steve Price.
1: For those younger coaches coming in, to have an assistant who's experienced, has tasted the success of NRL, but also tasted the hard times, I think it's good for a young coach to have someone like that who's just a sounding board. That extra little bit of experience they can rely on.
2: Well, mate, they're going good since you left. They're flying the Dragons. It's been a great decision for you to leave. It's strange, isn't it, mate? Like I was at that game in Vegas and watching it, like it didn't seem like a team that would go undefeated. The effort, the intensity around your defense, it's strange that what's happened with them falling away so dramatically.
0: Yeah, and it's really hard to get out of that confidence and belief. Because, you know, they're good enough. You have a look at that side. You know, last year, there's only, as I said, probably Daniel Atkinson's the only one that's come in. But they beat Brisbane in Brisbane. Mm. They beat Melbourne at Cogra, beat the Sharks, you know, beat the Warriors. Had some big wins last year against top four sides. And it's really the same team. But, you know, when your confidence is down, belief, this is what happens. So, you know, Dean's got a job on his hands to get them up. They've definitely got the talent there. Mm. They just need to, find that little bit extra belief and trust to get it done.
1: Who leads them out of that? Because that's what you look for, right, when you're in these hard times. You need someone to stand up. Well, you can do all the preparation and you can, you know, give everyone the best opportunity to perform, but someone needs to step up and go, this is not the way no more, we're going to change it. Yeah. You were there at the Dragons for a long time. Who would they be looking at in that team?
0: Yeah, well, obviously Gutho and Cookie, that's what they were brought to the club to do, because there was, you know, when Ben Hunt left, there was a bit of a leadership void and experience void. So definitely those two. I look at Gutho at the moment, you know, he's got his knee strapped and he's going to pull out a week or two ago, didn't train all week. So he's playing injured at the moment, so it's hard, a little bit harder for him. He needs to be at his, you know, Gutho says he's a 7 out of 10 most weeks, and if he's injured, unfortunately, I think that he struggles to get there.
3: Nobody does the NRL like Triple M.
4: First, with the game's biggest headlines.
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1: Where the NRL's biggest stories unfold. 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Liquorland, legendary. 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
2: Let's talk about the big story of the day, which is obviously Andrew Abdo deciding to leave the NRL. Now, he is getting the Tennis Australia CEO role, which has been vacated. So big opportunity for him, guys, to go run tennis here in Australia.
3: Yeah, it caught me by surprise. Come in this morning when the news filtered through. Congratulations. Obviously, a big role for Andrew. And like looking back at his time in the NRL, you have to say it's a success. He came through with some rocky periods. You know, he was right in the forefront of COVID, off the back of COVID, along with Peter Valandis. They've got Vegas running, the games ticking all the boxes. Probably would have liked to see him get through to the next broadcast deal and maybe finish on that, but it's an opportunity probably that he couldn't refuse. And I've got a lot of respect for him. Probably haven't always seen eye to eye with him. I was with the Players Association for a lot of the last CBA negotiations and we'll button heads for quite some time, but huge respect for what he's been able to do. Congratulations and good luck moving forward.
4: Yeah, he's been good from my perspective, you know, in club land, and he's always been accessible. You know, he'd answer the phone if I rang. You know, sometimes it's on the back of a loss, so I didn't get too much sympathy. But he's been great for the game, as Wade said. You know, Vegas through COVID, done a great job. And you know, where we are today is, you know, credit to him and Valandis. So you know, good luck to him. And I think, you know, you look at that job; it is a high pressure job under. You know, day to day. I'm not saying that, you know, CEO of Tennis Australia is not going to be, but I think it's a real good change and good luck to him.
2: Yeah, because the difference would be they kind of ramp up for this massive tournament they have every year over the summer, whereas rugby league, it's 24/7.
3: Oh, week to week. Yeah. He would. I'd hate to be his phone. Like, just imagine him waking up in the morning, the missed calls.
4: Or I've got a funny story about his phone. He's in my phone as A Abdo, so it's AA, and my little grandson Lenny. knows how to work the phone now. So he goes in and that's the first number. So quite often Andrew Abgo gets calls from me at different stages through the day, but it's my little grandson.
2: Oh, it's brilliant.
3: That's awesome.
2: The question is, though, I guess, guys, like now who takes over? Like, and just speaking to some of the journos this morning before coming in, there's a bit of an understanding that perhaps Valandis will maybe try and push his case for this role. What do you think of that if Valandis came in as, you know, like an executive chairman type role?
3: Oh, listen, I think it makes sense to me and it would work.
2: Like,
3: we know Peter, he makes most of the decisions anyway, right?
2: Yeah.
3: He has his exec team to go out there and execute his ideas or whatever direction he wants to go in. And again, you know, Andrew and Peter have been together through this whole period and they're working towards that next broadcast deal. So it's more seamless if he just takes the reins in terms of, you know, continuing on that path. If you have someone new from the outside come in, you probably need to get them up to speed, get them on the same page. I'm sure there's a lot of good candidates, but again, in terms of it, you know, the transition being as smooth as possible, I don't see why Peter can't do it in the interim until probably that broadcast deal.
2: Yep.
3: And then you almost look towards the next 5 or 6 year plan.
4: Oh, I believe he definitely could do it. Whether he wants to do it is another story, because I think, you know, the CEO of the NRL, you know, the daily chores that you have to go through, you know, the operational stuff, you know, the, you know.
3: Prank calls from grandkids.
4: Yeah, prank calls. There's a lot of stuff that goes on that he'd have to do today. Does, you know, Peter Valandis really want to get his hands on that, you know, like the refereeing, the way the game is, you know, TV rights, you know, all these type of things are, you know, day-to-day operational things. I don't know whether Peter wants to get back. He's doing a really good job where he is, cracking the whip when he needs to, and it'll be interesting to see over the next couple of weeks.
2: And he's got that Racing New South Wales role as well. Like, if he did the NRL CEO role, you'd imagine he couldn't do Racing New South Wales. It would probably be too all-encompassing.
3: Yeah, well, it's a lot, but he's shown in the past he's happy to take on a challenge. And again, there's no real candidate that's jumping out of the ground. Like, we're going to get a club CEO transferred to the NRL. Is there anyone in the wings ready to take that role on? I think
4: I reckon you'd be surprised, Wade. I reckon that, like, in the CEO world, You know, where was Andrew Abdo before? He came to the NRL and he's done a great job.
2: Yeah.
4: I reckon we'd be surprised.
3: Maybe you, Flannery. No, you've got some time. You got some time on your hands.
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0: 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Central Coast Highway around Erina Fair is slow at Terrigal Drive still, and My Bay Drive looking clear at Wards Hill Road. 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That's the latest traffic on the Central Coast 107.7 Triple M.
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3: Hey kids, Wiz here. 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

0: Triple M NRL Daily here. We will get back to Wade Graham and Shane Flanagan very, very shortly. But it's Charlie White here, and I've got the great Danny Wyther on the phone because, Danny, there is never a dull moment in rugby league.
1: Wow, Charlie, what a day. Where do you want to start? You hit me.
0: I want to start with Mitchell Moses. I think that's where we need to start. Now, he's gone for a scans on his hamstring. Is that correct?
1: So what's been happening with Mitchell Moses is over, I think I talked about it on the Saturday show, that he's been training with the Blues, but he's been warming up on his own, doing a lot of exercise, which looked to me that he was stretching his calves and all that sort of stuff. He'd been training alone before joining the group. Now, I watched him again today in Gosford. He went through the same routine again. And I actually put it to the Blues. I said, there's something up with him. And the people I spoke to said, well, we didn't even know that at that point that he was training on his own. That was officials with the Blues. And then later, well, a couple of hours later, as I was driving back from Gosford to go down to the Andrew Abdo press conference, I got the news that he had injured his hamstring. I believe it was in one of the last extra drills for the session, or their big session. So probably right at the end of their biggest session of the week. Scans are what he's going to need. Now, I don't know if he's had them as we're speaking right now, but I do know that Matt Burton has been told to get his backside into the squad and join them at Homebush. I believe that should Mitchell Moses be out, and the word, and this is not confirmed, but the word I've been hearing is it could be a 3-week hamstring injury, but
0: wow.
1: I haven't had that confirmed. I have not had that confirmed, but that's just what early speculation. And Ethan Strange, step up. That could be the situation, that Ethan Strange is will partner Mitchell Moses in the Blues side if as expected. And again, it depends on scan results. Things are no good for Mitchell Moses.
0: Yeah.
1: Huge news.
0: Huge news, Danny. And the reality is any hamstring injury, and he will be ruled out, even the hamstring of the most minor scale, you need to at least miss a couple of weeks. So it's huge news. Let's talk about the other big story of the day, because it takes a lot, Danny, for you to leave Origin camp, for you to take your eyes away from the beast that is Origin. But obviously, Andrew Abdo, the NRL CEO, has decided to step down. Now, the press conference has only wrapped up recently, but he's going to be staying on until at least July 15, Danny. Does that mean he will be taking care of the TV rights negotiations?
1: Well, that's look, first of all, it's big news, as you said, but there had been scuttlebutt for months now that Andrew was going to leave, and he'd previously been linked to a job elsewhere, which he denied, but it was good mail. So this is not a huge surprise in the sense that he's getting out. The timing of it is a surprise. As you mentioned, TV rights, the most important thing that I guess the bosses of the game have to deal with are TV rights. And I know that presentations are on from tomorrow. So I think he will stay for the majority of that time to try and help through this situation. And July 15, that's how they have to get it done pretty quickly if that's the case. But they don't want to muck around with this deal. So Andrew Abdo will have to play a role in helping the broadcasters and the NRL come into some sort of negotiation process. And it'll be interesting to see whether he sees that through, because there's some chance that it still could not be done by that at that point.
0: Yeah. And Vilandi's now, he's taken 4 months long service leave from Racing New South Wales.
1: That's massive itself, isn't it?
0: That's huge. I mean, that is massive, Danny. That is massive. Mm-hmm. Now, could we see him become the executive chairman? I know that means that the NRL clubs would have to agree to a constitutional change, but do you think that's a possibility we could see?
1: Yes, I do. I said to him at the press conference that the feeling in the game is that we're going to see a worldwide search for a new CEO that's going to end up with you as executive chairman, Peter, and he said today's not the day for that. Mm-hmm. However, it feels like it is the day for that, and it feels like that will happen. But I guess it all depends on how it gets through the, the constitution's got to be altered, and that takes clubs to be involved and agree. And not every club loves Peter Vilandi, so he mightn't get his way on that. But they are getting cash galore from all the deals he's been doing, so you'd think that he'd be sweet with a lot of them.
0: Yeah, well, the NRL would be in a great place if it's got Peter Vlahakis as the executive. So that would be huge news. But Danny, appreciate you joining us. I'm sure you've got to get back to doing lots more reports this evening. Are you on 100% footy time? You've got the call up.
1: Haven't heard yet. It's 4 o'clock in the afternoon, so I'm guessing no. Oh. I'll be on your podcast on Wednesday instead.
0: Absolutely, mate. Well, I'm sure we'll see your face all over Channel 9. Have a great night, mate. Appreciate you joining us.
1: See you, bye.
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3: For the M1, Coasties, no issues. Coming up from Bar Point, we do have roadworks that are continuing tonight. Calgar to Mount White affecting the M1 between Pink's Ridge Road and Morgan's Road, 9 p.m. to 4 a.m. Affecting southbounders with only one lane able to get through and 40 k's as a speed limit. Traffic for Arimba, the Pacific Highway, is clearing nicely to Chitaway Road. Make your drive to work home or the shops rewarding with hundreds of return points across New South Wales. Search Return and Earn You Me for one that's on your way. That's the latest traffic on the Central Coast. 107.7 Triple M.
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4: One of the most authentic men in rugby league is Kieran Foran, and this turnaround that Manly's on is just amazing to see. 7-1 since Kieran's come in, and he will become the head coach. It's just a matter of when. We're told in the next couple of weeks that deal gets sorted. He'll be the full-time head coach of Manly, which is awesome. What have you seen, though, Flanner? Because as a fan, it's really confusing. You look at this team at the start of the season that was dreadful, nowhere near it. Kieran Foran's come in, and all of a sudden they are maybe a title contender.
5: Yeah, well, it's hard like from the outside looking in, yeah. But actually had, once I left the Dragons, I caught up with the Trbojevic's, their good young, coach them at Manly, and they just wanted to check in with me, and I had a coffee with them, and I sort of asked that question. I said, well, what's been the difference? And, without going into too much detail, they just said it's a lot more relaxed, and Kieran wants us to go out and play our style of football, like individually, like you've made it here. Obviously you've got talent, go out there and use it. Decomplicated things, I think, a little bit, and give him belief. And when Kieran says something, a lot of those players would have played against him, and they know of his career. So when he talks to them, it's pretty simple, but the message really sinks in as well. So I think they're confident, they believe in him, and they're enjoying their football. Enjoyment doesn't get used a lot in professional sport, but you've got to be able to enjoy your footy, go out there and smile, get the job done, compete really hard. And enjoyment, as I said, is, Wade could talk about it more, but enjoyment is not sometimes in a hard, grindy game. The enjoyment is post-game, but it is enjoyable to work really hard and get the job done as a team, and they're enjoying their footy.
0: Yeah, it just looks to me like, again, they've narrowed their focus a little bit. There's a little bit more clarity with how they want to play as a team and what they're looking for as individuals. And, whether that's from Kieran, giving them confidence or belief or narrowing their focus, I don't know. I'm not in their four walls, but they just look like there's more clarity in how they want to play. Luke Brooks, much more short sides when he sees an opportunity. Their middle's much more direct. The understanding, kick chase, work really hard defensively. They just look on the same page again.
4: You've been at Manly, like you just said. The man, you need a Manly man to coach Manly's. Do you think there's any truth to that?
5: It's an interesting one. Manly always talk about that. He's got our Manly DNA. And obviously Kieran's got it. It was interesting. I watched him in the box. I called that game for Triple M. That's the first time I've seen him upbeat and nervous about the game because he was playing his old club, the Titans. I'm not quite sure if you need to be a Manly man to coach them. Obviously, they've had success with Manly people, the Bozos and so on. So it's working at the moment. So keep doing what you're doing.
4: I know you said earlier in the show that you want the Dragons to win, but if I left a job, I'd be death riding that place. So if I believe Triple M, I hope Triple M tanks.
0: Should have heard the way you used to talk about the Dragons and the Coastal Sharks.
5: Yeah. Well, I used to be Big Brother back then. No, I definitely want them to win, mate. Yeah. Obviously, Kyle's there. The work they've done, I still, talk to a lot of the boys. They ring me up and, how are you going? And I talk to them about that. And, don't get involved in footy chat. That's not my job at the moment. And I don't want to, step over the line there with Dean. So, I'm desperate for him to win.
4: But for Siebes, he hasn't got obviously his son playing there. So for him, this must be mentally really challenging. Like the amount of work he would have put in, and then they didn't get the results, and someone's kind of else has come in, and the potential was clearly there.
5: Yeah. Well, the week we played them down in Wollongong, Tom Trbojevic, he killed us in that game. But Tom. Olakau'atu's been outstanding. Tolu Cole's been outstanding. Like this, they're good players. They're high priced paid players have stood up since Siebes left. And as I said, I don't know what influence, or what mindset they've had, but their stars have stood up and everyone else has followed. Like Faiololo. Wow. How good's he? Even Feldy in the centre is like, he bombed a bad try there. He's got to learn to catch and pass, draw and pass. But he's been great defensively. He was great. Hopewadi's been outstanding. Yep. So all their senior players have been great.
4: Well, mate, great to have you in. It is great to have you part of Triple M for this footy season and hopefully beyond, mate, unless you leave us for a head coaching gig somewhere. But, mate, great to have you in. We'll see you again on Saturday.
5: Look forward to it.
4: And, Wade, we'll see you Wednesday night.
0: Wednesday night.
4: Go the Blues.
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7: M1, living well both ways, through the Central Coast, to and from Sydney and Newcastle. Targa Strait, Wyong, that's a steady run both ways, past the train station. Tookley, Main Road, Moss Avenue, good run. Good run for Tumbiambi, Berkeley Vale, Eastbound, Westbound, Wyong Road, also the Carrion Quill both ways at Woi Woi Road. 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That's latest traffic on the Central Coast, 107.7 Triple M.
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24: Oh, it's a show about that, all right, and it's a show about this man, the frontman of the Screaming Jets, been dominating since 1989. Dave Gleason is his name. Hello, Gleason.
25: G'day, Tomo. G'day, Australia. Yes, we're back. It's Monday night. We are kicking through the year, and we've got a big show lined up tonight, Tomo.
24: Hey, it's all happening, and the collabs are back tonight, Gleason. Casey Barnes and Pete Murray have done something pretty cool.
25: They have indeed. They've got together and recorded a track. I spoke to Casey about the song, and I'm going to be catching up with him tonight to hear how he got involved with Pete Murray and about their relationship and what led to them getting a song on together. Now, Tomo, have you ever, like, seen it, like, been in a situation where you see a chick, right?
26: Oh, yeah.
25: And you there's no kind of chemistry?
24: No chemistry, no.
25: But then she says something and the chemistry arrives?
24: Okay, yes.
25: Well, that's what we're going to be talking about in Gleason's band camp.
24: Oh, band camp. Okay, so we're going back to there.
25: Because there was one time at band camp.
24: Yep, yep.
25: Well, I got my flute.
24: Yeah, so it was just a wonderful mix of chemistry and rock and roll.
25: And the Rolling Stones are back, and they are doing it large, Tomo. They brought out a new single in the last couple of weeks, and it is smashing records all over the place.
24: The album as well, Glee, so 27th album, can you believe it? We're going to hear from Mick a little bit later on, which I'm looking forward to.
25: Fantastic, mate. To hear from Mick about how this album came about will be absolutely enlightening.
24: No doubt about that. Rock Chick Mondays return tonight as well in the classic 9 at 9. It's a hell of a show. It's the frontman of the Screaming Jets at his very, very best. Triple M Nights with Dave Gleason.

0: Oh yeah, Billy Idol, Monday night right across Australia. It's Triple M Nights with Dave Gleeson. Let's do this.
1: Casey Barnes is teaming up with Pete Murray. They got a new song called Time to Burn. And he's got time to chat to Gleeso. Please welcome Casey Barnes.
2: Now, it's happening a lot lately. There's collaborations going on between rock and roll and country, and it has really made a massive impact on the airwaves internationally. Locally here, we've got a bloke called Casey Barnes who's been doing great work over the last 10 years or so, and he's hooked up with one of our favourites, Pete Murray, to do a song called Time to Burn. I've got Casey on the line right now. G'day, mate. How are you?
3: G'day. Very well. Thanks for having me, mate.
2: No worries. Well, first of all, for first time on the show, welcome to Nights with Gleeso. Give us a bit of a story about the Casey Barnes story.
3: Oh, man, it all started a bit over 20 years ago for me. I grew up down in Tassie, but made the move up here to Queensland around then. And yeah, started out, funnily enough, we were laughing about this the other day, but doing covers gigs and playing Pete Murray covers. Yeah. So it's actually hilarious that we're now, Pete and I, doing a song together. We met around 20 years ago. Pete...

0: time to bring it out.
1: Because we are living in pretty shitty times at the moment, Casey. It's, the world's in a bit of turmoil, but I think you can get too carried away with looking outside. And I, as I was listening to this song,

0: last night, often the happiness you find is much closer to home.
1: Yeah, and it's funny because, you know, Pete and I were talking about, you know, what do we want to write about, and I just had this conversation with my wife about, you know, how fast this year's going and how fast life is going, and, you know, how we need to stop sometimes and just appreciate life, you know, yeah, how good it is right now and how lucky we are to, you know, to live in Australia, this incredible country. And Pete just, he loved that concept, and, you know, he was coming from a similar place. He's got two sons that are, you know, growing up now, and I've got a daughter who's about to turn 18, and it's it's crazy, mate. And we were just like, this is the perfect thing, you know, passing down that little bit of wisdom to the next generation to make some time to burn. So, yeah, that's where it all came from.
0: And, I mean, I'm the same, mate. I've got a 21-year-old and 18-year-old, but obviously, they're making hay while the sun shines. You've got to get out there and make the music and get out to the fans and stuff. So you do miss some important stuff.
1: You do. And it's funny, we were down in Sydney last week for the APRA Music Awards, and INXS, who I've grown up, I'm sure you're the same, absolutely loving everything, their whole story, you know, how they became so successful. And they were inducted into, I guess, you know, APRA's equivalent of the Hall of Fame, and every living member of the band just gave this incredible speeches. And one of the things that Andrew Farris said was, you know, how much he missed, you know, important times in his family's life. Mm. And I think the thing that stuck with me right at the end, he said, you know, winning an award is only as good as the life that you go home to hang it upon, or something that. And I was just like, holy crap, that's such a great piece of wisdom. But yeah, it was such a good night.
0: Now tell us about your songwriting process. What do you, I know for me, you're just constantly seeing things that kind of tick a little box, and you're like, oh, I feel like there's something I could write about that. What's your process like?
1: Yeah, similar. You know, I often just, sometimes a song will just come out of nowhere. You might be tinkering around on the guitar, and my voice memos app in my phone is just full of mumbly jargon and stuff. And sometimes you'll just pluck something from thin air. And it's, Michael Jackson was talking about in an interview where he's like, you know, every song that's ever been written is floating around. Yeah. And sometimes it'll just tap into you. And if you don't take that song, it'll just move on to the next person. And he's always like, you know, I'm not going to let Prince get this song. He was, because he had the rivalry between the two of them. But it's just funny how sometimes a song will just, you'll just float along and you'll just write it, and it's, you don't even know where it comes from. But this one, Time to Burn, was sort of like that. You know, we had the idea, but then it just sort of flowed, and it was great to work with Pete too. He's a top bloke.
0: And you worked with the amazing Michael Payne. What about that bloke?
1: Honestly, no, he is the most all-round talented human I've ever met, I reckon. It's crazy. Yeah, great writer, great producer, a voice that can, you know, sing the phone book. And he's about to play John Farnham not many people would get that role in the musical. So, yeah, he's a freak.
0: Well, thank you so much for your time, Casey. It's been great to catch up, mate, after all this time. And hopefully everyone loves the single as much as we do here at Triple M. It's called Time to Burn. Casey Barnes, thanks for your time.
1: Thanks, Cleto.

0: Talking Heads with Ride to Nowhere on Triple M Nights with Dave Gleeson, Monday night right across the country. And we delve back to 1948 right now, Gleeson.
1: 1948, yeah, it's a big year for rock and roll, Tomo. No, I had to give props to this guy, Klaus Main. It was on this day in 1948 he was born, so he'd be 78.
0: 78?
1: Today.
0: Wow.
1: Still out there doing it, but the Scorpions is the band I'm talking of. They brought out this song "Wind of Change" in 1991. It was just after a failed coup in Russia. So there was it was just as the war was coming down between East and West Berlin. Obviously, the Scorpions are a German band, so it was a really kind of freeing time. The wall had been up for decades by this stage, and the fact that the East and West were joining forces was a momentous occasion in history, and captured in song by the Scorpions. 14 million singles, one of the greatest selling singles of all time, and they actually presented the gold record to Gorbachev, and who was the president at the time, and $70,000 for children's hospitals. At one stage, they said the CIA, you know how stories start, CIA might have been involved in the writing of it to, you know, as a propaganda thing. Klaus Main said this, "The idea came to me in the USSR when I was sitting in the Gorky Park Center one summer night looking at the Moskva River. The song is my personal reappraisal of what has happened in the world in recent years." That makes more sense, doesn't
0: more
1: it?
0: More sense, yeah.
1: So I think this song is, I know it's a beautiful song to listen to, but when you know the deeper meaning about the reunification of the East and West in Germany, it's a very important song. Happy birthday, Klaus.

0: We'll be back in 2 minutes. 2-2-2-1-2-2. Sorry, force of habit. 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

0: Dire Straits, Monday night, Triple M nights with Dave Gleeson. Classic 9 at 9, because it is a Monday, Gleeso. Rock Chick Mondays. We're fantastic. Loving this. We're loving this.
1: We do love it. There's so many great chicks out there involved in the music that we love. So we're going to be keeping doing those as long as we can, the Rock Chick Mondays.
0: 27 albums would be a fair old effort, wouldn't it?
1: It would. And to have your 27th album rocket straight into the top 10 in the US, it's absolutely amazing. For these blokes, it only took them a month to record it, Tomo. They used some tracks that they had recorded previously.
0: One
1: of them even features the late, great Charlie Watts on drums. Yeah. I talk, of course, of the Rolling Stones, who've just released their album Foreign Tongues, and we're playing the song In the Stars. Now, you'd think after 27 albums, you'd be like, yeah, you know, just put it out and let's go. But Mick, he still gets a bit of the waggy wooners in him when an album comes out. It's not the word. The humming humminers.
0: Let's have a listen.
2: Yeah, you do, because you know, you spend a lot of time in it, and it's your baby, and you know, you want other people to like it. You want them to take notice, you know, of what you've done. When you make your first record, you're obviously hugely excited. You know, I can remember that. And then, but you know, mate, as you say, the 27th is not quite the same.
0: Brand new Rolling Stones, Triple M.

0: Triple M Nights with Dave Gleeson, not too far away from Rock Chick Mondays. And I tell you what else, Gleeson, we've got in the gun. Back to the Future 3.
1: Yes, a couple of notable little cameos in Back to the Future 3, one of the greatest movie trilogies of all time.
0: And segment two of 8 o'clock always interests me, Gleeson's Band Camp.
1: Oh, Band Camp. I love that joint.
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12: Oh, here we go, up and about for a Monday night, Triple M Nights with Dave Gleeson. And Gleeso, it was on this day, a number one album, Simon and Garfunkel. How good?
13: Yeah, bloody oath. They had a massive career, did Simon and Garfunkel. It culminated after they'd been off the road for quite some time. They did a concert in Central Park, and 600,000 people showed up. Such was the reach of their music. And they recorded it and released it. And I still remember, I know I've told you this before, but my mum sent away, back in the day, you had to send away a money order to get the double album of Simon and Garfunkel live in Central Park. Now, what about this? The Bangles came along in 1987, found a song that was probably not one of their biggest songs, Tomo.
12: Yeah.
13: It had been a hit for them, but it wasn't one of Simon and Garfunkel's biggest songs. But the Bangles made it into an absolute massive hit for the movie Less Than Zero that starred our favourite loose movie star, Robert Downey Jr.
12: Was, yes.
13: Back in the good old days when he was flying high, Tomo.
12: Yeah, he used to enjoy himself, didn't he, Dave?
13: He really did enjoy the heck out of himself. But look at him now. He's Iron Man. He's one of the greats. Let's get the Bangles on doing a cover of Simon and Garfunkel's Hazy Shade of Winter.
12: Love it. It's going to take us to Gleeso's Band Camp coming up shortly. Triple One.

0: Okay, with warning, Triple M Nights with Dave, Gleason, Justin, I mean...
1: I'm not Justin Bieber, you mother...
0: Got that wrong. Apologies, Billy Joe right there. Let's do this.
2: And one time, at Bandcamp.
3: Lisa's Bandcamp.
0: A very, very simple tactic. We are rolling over the next couple of weeks, Gleeso. I give you a band. You tell me their favourite track. We're at number 22 tonight. We're doing this over 25 nights.
4: Yeah, and of course the Bandcamp thing comes from that amazing movie, American Pie, doesn't it?
0: One of the great movies.
4: Now, you know Shannon Elizabeth, you know the one, she was like the exchange student?
0: Yes.
4: What do you remember about her?
0: There was a little interaction, wasn't
4: there? Was an interaction with Jason Biggs.
0: It was Jason Biggs, yeah.
4: She's on OnlyFans now.
0: Okay. Was that where she got her start?
4: No. She started it.
0: Is she using that video?
4: Here is my audition video for OnlyFans. But Alison Hannigan, she was the one I didn't have much love for until she said the Bandcamp thing.
0: Right.
4: And that's where the Bandcamp thing came from. Now, Midnight Oil in 1979 released their second album, Head Injuries, an absolute classic. It was on their own label, the Powderworks label, distributed by Columbia Records. They only released two singles off it. One was Back on the Borderline, which was an absolute cracker. But the one we're going to focus on tonight is Cold, Cold Change, which is the first single off the album. It's Midnight Oil, as you know, the way they started, they certainly weren't a huge political force, and they weren't involved in all the stuff that they became involved in, like nuclear disarmament, indigenous rights, etc. They were a flat-out rock band. This is actually my favourite Midnight Oil album, Head Injuries. It's absolutely classic.
0: Your favourite song of Midnight Oil tonight is Cold, Cold Change. And it comes in at number 22 of Gleeso's Bandcamp on Triple M.

0: Anger Jang with Sounds of Then on Triple M Nights with Dave Gleeson. Rock Chick Mondays is happening from 9 p.m. tonight. I cannot wait for that in the classic 9 at 9. But this band, haven't they gone from strength to strength, Glace?
1: They have indeed. Dexter and the Moon Rocks. And I've just been doing a bit of a deep dive on them. They're coming to Australia in October for something called the Strumming Bird Festival. Strumming Bird features Post Malone.
0: Post Malone, our boy.
1: Your boy. Who else is on it? Bailey Zimmerman, never heard of. Coxie. Big Bad Cox. Bradley Cox is on there.
0: Yeah.
1: Cigarettes at Sunset. I know about that, but I don't know of the band.
0: Yes, with you.
1: Sons of the East. Yeah, so it's the Strumming Bird Festival. It's going to be happening in October at a few locations around Australia with a fairly big bill featuring Dexter and the Moon Rocks.
0: Thoroughly looking forward to this.
1: Bloody oath.
0: I'll tell you what they will be doing there, Gleeso, I reckon is playing some covers because they dead set love it. Have a listen.
2: But also on the covers thing, you go to a show to be entertained.
3: Right.
2: I think we make good music. And people are buying tickets, so I guess we're doing something right. But we want to play music we like I said, and people like other music other than just us. So why not, you know, exploit that and play music that we didn't write for fun that other people want to hear?
3: If people would pay to see me sing Lips of an Angel by Hender, that's all I would do.
4: That's all.
3: You know what I mean?
4: Yeah.
1: That would be the one song I wouldn't do. Lips of an
0: Don't know about that, Dave.
1: Is that them or is that...
0: That's Hinder.
1: That's Hinder. Hang on. Dexter and the Moon Rocks sound exactly like Hinder.
0: It's not really a cover, is it?
1: That's the actual song.
0: Brand new, freaking out. Dexter and the Moon Rocks on Triple.
1: I'm freaking out.

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1: Love it.
2: The music's so good.
0: But if you do, it's good news for you and bad news for us. Anyone got the number of the Sunrise cash cow?
3: I said, are you gonna be my girl?
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0: Triple M Nights with Dave Gleason and Rock Chick. Mondays is a staple on this show. 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
0: And we're going to wrap a whole classic nine at nine around that tonight, Gleeson. I can't wait.
2: We are, but first of all, I'm going to do unlikely cameos, Tomo.
0: Hit me.
2: Back to the Future 3.
0: Yeah.
2: Well, actually, I think Back to the Future 1, 2, and 3 features Flea. As Douglas J. Needles.
0: Ah.
2: He's like a bit part in that. I don't even think he's credited at such a small part.
0: Yeah,
2: he has some interactions with Michael J. Fox.
0: Mm-hmm.
2: But the Old West Fiddle Band, they play. It's 1883, obviously, they've gone back to. And the Old West Fiddle Band turns out to be none other than ZZ Top.
0: Is that right?
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3: Any brawling, it's 15 days in the county jail. 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
2: 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Rocking out.
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0: Back end of 8 o'clock, Triple M Nights with Dave Gleeson. We kick-started this last week, Gleeso. Rock Chick Mondays, and it's going absolutely beautifully. We're going to continue it next.
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14: We love him, and we're showcasing them, the Rock Chicks, the dead set dominant rockers that are females on Rock Chick Mondays, every single Monday, and the classic 9 at 9, Gleeson.
15: Yeah, and we've started playing a bit of this band recently, put them back into the playlist, very happy to hear that. They certainly put some great music out, Per Gessle and Gunn Marie Fredriksson, otherwise known as Roxette. Sadly, Marie Fredriksson, as she was known, is no longer with us. That was very sad. She lost a battle with illness. But Per, and he's got someone else out front whose name escapes me.
14: Yeah.
15: But he's the main rock setter now. They are out and about. They were here last year, actually, and rocking out, and people were loving to get out and dance to these songs. That's one thing you can really do when rock set starts. Shake your ass.
14: Absolutely. Number 9 of the classic 9 at 9, Joyride Rock Set.
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0: Oh, we love her. Cyndi Lauper, Time After Time, what a beautiful song, comes in at number 7 of the classic, a 9 at 9. Rock a Chick a Mondays, and we had Paramore still into you before that, Glee, so I'm loving this list.
1: Yeah, shout out to me daughter, yeah. No worries, boo-boo, we just played Paramore for you, darling. Now, one of my favourite rock chicks ever came to my attention, I guess. Was it the first thing she had was a song in the Charlie's Angels?
0: Oh, yeah.
1: Of the Charlie's Angels movies. Anyway, yeah. I talk, of course, of Alicia Moore, we know affectionately as Pink.
0: Mm-hmm.
1: She's been with her husband, Corey, for many years. They have a couple of kids.
0: Mm.
1: And I think she's finally got pissed off with the fact that people just keep making up crap about her. Here she is to tell you all about it.
2: On my way to a beer. So I was just alerted to the fact that I'm separated from my husband. I didn't know. Thank you, People Magazine. Thank you, Us Weekly. Thank you for letting me know. I was wondering, would you also like to tell our children? My 14-year-old and 9-year-old are also unaware. Or do you want to talk about some real news? Do you want to talk about the Epstein files? Do you want to talk about systemic racism or misogyny in sports, or how classy the women's hockey team is, or how 8 of the 12 medals won in the Olympics this year for the U.S. were won by women? Or do you maybe want to talk about the fact that I got nominated the first year I was eligible for the Rock and Roll Hall of Fame? Do you want to talk about my accomplishments, or do you only want to talk about my supposed demise?
1: Yeah, yeah. You want to be careful how talking crap about the one and only Pink. God, she's still beautiful.
0: Mm.
1: Let's get it on now. You and your hand.
0: Oh, no.
1: Is that me and my hand? Triple M.

0: What a ripper. Sheryl Crow, If It Makes You Happy. Triple M Nights with Dave Gleason and Joan Jett before that with I Love Rock and Roll. Sheryl Crow comes in at number four of the Classic 9 at 9 tonight. Rock Chick Mondays.
1: Yeah, now it's time to get to one of Australia's favourite rock chicks. 1994, this band kicked off in little old Adelaide, South Australia. Still going strong to this very day. The Super Jesus, great band. Sarah McLeod, friend of the show.
0: Oh, yeah.
1: Friend of Triple M.
0: Correct.
1: We love her here at Triple M. And if you want to go and see them, the 5th of June, they start their tour at the Triffid in Brisbane. You've been to the Triffid?
0: I have, actually. My God.
1: Dear, oh, dear.
0: I got screaming jetted, though.
1: It's one of the best clubs in the country. So if you want to go and see the Super Jesus, check out their socials and see where they're playing at a place near you.
0: Sarah McLeod comes in at number three, Classic 9 at 9, Rock Chick Mondays.

0: Blondie with Heart of Glass. Triple M Nights with Dave Gleason. Debbie Harry at her very, very best. It's the only time I've ever seen you nervous for a big interview. Debbie Harry was on the screen.
1: I was sweating like a witness on the stand in a mafia case.
0: Well said.
1: Let's say that.
0: Could have gone a few other ways yeah, there, which would be fit for off-air. But yeah,
1: and not fit for anywhere anymore, Tomo, no, actually.
0: That's right. You can't say anything, can you?
1: That's right. Now, before we knew her as a 20 million album selling angst-ridden juggernaut,
0: yeah.
1: Canada knew this performer. Look, let's just play it. Let people see if they can pick the voice, but it's long before, a few years before she became the massive star that she was about to become.

0: than Alanis Morissette.
1: That's Alanis. Sounds like Jessica Mowboy.
0: She certainly changed direction, didn't she, Tomo? Obviously, between this song or these releases, I think she had two albums out under the name of Alanis in Canada, her country of birth. But somewhere between this song and Jagged Little Pill, someone hurt her.
1: Someone hurt her.
0: Who hurt you, Alanis? And it wasn't the guy from the guy from Full House, actually, said Jason Coulter, I think. David Coulter says it's about him, but she's come out and said, not true.
1: Nothing to do with you, mate.
0: But someone hurt our Alanis, and it's only been good for us, Tomo, because the music that she brought out on Jagged Little Pill will stand the test of time forever.
1: One more time, David. We don't mind it.
0: Can we get some more reverb on Whitney Houston, please?
1: Number one of the classic 909 Rock Chick Mondays, Alanis.

0: Gleeso is coming back for the encore straight after this. Triple M's Night Show with Dave Gleeson.
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0: Brand new stuff from the Fooey's Triple M Nights with Dave Gleeson. Cracking song, Gleeson. That is a belter. It's called Window.
1: Yeah. As I've said before, there's mixed reports about what people are thinking of the Foo Fighters' new album. The thing is, once you see it live, once you hear them live, the songs take on a whole new life of their own.
0: No doubt about that, mate. I'm looking forward to catching up tomorrow night. We're going to catch up with Wendy Matthews.
1: Fantastic. I absolutely love that lady.
0: See you then, bro.
1: Rock on.
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21: This year is absolutely flying. I cannot believe June is just right around the corner. How's it going? Matty O with you. I hope you had a fantastic weekend wherever you are, right around the country, building a little community here. So if you're new to the show, welcome. We want you to be a part of it. Triple M Rock. You can find us on Facebook and Instagram. Give us a yell. Let us know what kind of music you're liking. Coming up tonight, new music from Spacey Jane. Back playing shows November, December. We cannot wait. Spiderbait, they're touring in July. All happening, right? 30 years of Ivy and the Big Apples. ARIA Hall of Fame inductees. Black Sorrows, new music from Ocean Alley and the DMAs. Favourites too, like Crowded House, Silverchair. Johnny Farnham too. And we love when bands get back together after a long time. That's what the Temper Trap have done. 9 years. They've got an album out next month. This is a track called These Arms. Paul Kelly too. And Midnight Mavericks is the name of Kingwood's brand new album released on Friday. They are touring at the moment. Saw them at the Corner Hotel on Friday night. A great show from one of our great bands. Another one is Icehouse. Great Southern Land getting us started on Triple M's Homegrown. Welcome to the show.

Live right around the country, this is Triple M's Homegrown. Thank you for staying up late. They were Braithwaite. Hope you're having an awesome night. That was covered recently by Thirsty Merc. Love a good Australian cover, and that's what's coming up next. G Flip has taken on a song I bet you didn't know was written by a Melbourne artist, made famous by an American artist in the 80s. That's coming up. Got Powderfinger 2, Bruce Springsteen's favourite song from the Saints, but they've just wrapped up a massive national tour as well as playing shows internationally. The Pierce Brothers, hopefully getting some rest. New from them, On and On, Triple M's Homegrown.

0: Powderfinger's Lost and Running on Triple M's Homegrown. We want that reunion, right? Until then, we've got our memories of them performing live. Gab, you saw them in Canada. Can you paint the picture?
1: Absolutely bloody amazing. Absolutely sensational. And I even had beers with them afterwards, Matty.
0: Were you buying them beers, or did they give you a beer from their rider?
1: Well, you know what? A couple of Heinekens. You know, maybe JC slipped a couple to me under the table.
0: Yeah, an Australian band overseas. That's the vibe. Hey, we've got Dale Braithwaite coming in next week for a co-host. One summer's on the way. Silverchair. We'll get the goat on, Johnny Farnham. And a new album out next month. New music from the Temper Trap, These Arms. Three minutes away on Triple M's Homegrown.
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13: Right around the country on the Triple M network. Hope you're having a great Monday. If it's possible to have a good Monday. Hopefully this is helping. New music from Spacey Jane on the way. They've got a massive tour November, December. Spider-Bait. Well, what a year for them, right? 30 years of Ivy and the Big Apples. They're touring in July. ARIA Hall of Fame inductees. Ocean Alley getting some rest. New one, Life in Love, on the way. They've just wrapped up a massive tour. Jimmy Barnes is going to talk to us about the Black Sorrows. There's a connection there, and it's not to do with collaboration. It's about the real early days of Cold Chisel. DMAs are back with Heaton Park. Touring across the UK at the moment, selling out shows everywhere. We've got the Crowdies on straight after In Excess, Disappear. Another big hour on Triple M's Homegrown.

What do you think? We welcome back the DMAs. How good with Heat and Park? You're in Triple M's Homegrown. They're playing shows across the UK at the moment, which is super exciting. They're absolutely massive there. We're looking forward to some Australian shows as well. We know there have been some announced a little later on in the year. November, we'll keep you across if there's any more.

0: Coming up, we've got Jet, Ocean Alley enjoying a break after a massive tour for them, the Hoodoo Gurus as well. But the Black Sorrows, I was doing some digging in the library and found this. Jimmy Barnes was kind of the roadie, you could say.
1: I used to go see these guys play all of Colchester. We'd go and stand, watch Joe playing, and they'd just, it'd be like going to school. It was an ultimate professional, knew how to swing, knew how to rock, and he went on to make so many great records.
0: Big time. One of them being Black Sorrows, Chains to the Wheel. You're at Triple M Sunday.

Life in Love, Ocean Alley.

0: It's the Mighty Hoota Gurus, Triple M's homegrown, up late, right around the country. Hey, have you heard this? This is the Ryans. They have teamed up with one of their idols, Matt Corby. New track, How to Breathe. Super cool. Hope we get to see that live in some form. Are touring as well. Playing heaps of regional gigs at the moment. We love Ben Lee. Catch My Disease. Recently celebrated its 20th anniversary, and they're doing a huge tour November, December. We welcome Spacey Jane back to Australia. This is new from them. Do You Really Love Her? And Spiderbait, 30 years of Ivy in the Big Apple. Inductees into the ARIA Hall of Fame. They're touring that album actually in July as well. Still some tickets remaining. We'll get Buy Me a Pony on next, Triple M.
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15: Letters.
16: One whole word. Wow. We've got that opener pretty much down to a fine art.
17: We haven't played this in a while.
5: No.
16: We haven't.
17: I feel like it's been a hot minute.
16: It has been a hot minute.
17: Hotter than lava.
16: We're in the sauna. Hey, listen, we've got Caitlin and Brad on the line. How you going?
18: Good, thanks. How are you?
16: Very well, thank you. Now, I'm just going to remind you guys how we play this. Lou's going to start with a letter.
17: Yep.
16: I'm going to then give a finishing letter. Mm. One of you has to buzz in. Whoever buzzes in first gets a shot. You've got to create a word within that two-letter parameter. And it's best of five.
17: Could be B, and then the last letter B, boob.
16: Great one.
17: Yeah.
16: Wish mm-hmm.
17: I thought you'd like that.
16: Yep, no, good one.
17: Okay, shall we get into it?
16: You guys are good to go?
19: Yep, ready.
17: Best of five, yep. First of three.
16: Buzz in with your name. Okay. All right, first letter, Lulu.
17: Why?
16: M for Maury.
18: Caitlin.
16: Caitlin?
18: Yum.
16: Yum.
17: Nice. I'll give it to you. Yum, yum.
16: Yum, I was thinking
17: yeah.
16: Yeah,
17: you got the yum.
5: Yam would be
17: yum.
5: Good.
16: Yeah. But anyway, yum gets the point.
17: Gets the chops. Okay.
16: All right, cool.
17: Okay, second one. E.
16: I'm going to go with L.
19: Hello. No.
16: Brad, you buzzing in?
19: No. What was it? E and O?
5: E and L.
16: L for lion. E L. What do you think?
19: E-L.
16: Add another E.
18: Caitlin.
16: Caitlin?
5: Eel.
16: Yes, Caitlin.
5: Eel. Very good.
16: Right.
19: Oh, okay, my God. So
17: like the NRL team.
5: Yes, very good, Lou.
17: The Parramatta Eels.
5: Very good.
17: That Hindy used to play for.
16: Well, I would just say that when we've got Tigers in the studio.
17: Sorry, boys. There are other teams in the comp, though. I'm so sorry. No.
16: She's a coward. Okay.
17: Okay.
5: 2-0 to Caitlin.
16: Yeah, right. So this is for the win. You can win it from here.
5: Yes.
19: For the win.
16: Okay.
17: Right. A.
16: C.
18: Ooh. Caitlin. Attic.
16: That's exactly what I was thinking.
17: She's got it. Exactly. That was a clean sweep, Caitlin.
19: Give it to that lady.
17: That's my girl. I knew she had it.
5: Well done.
19: To the lady. Oh, my God.
16: Oh, she crushed it.
17: Jeez. Go, Caitlin.
5: Well done, Caitlin.
16: Well done,
18: thank you.
5: Wonderful prize coming your way. It's Lou and Judge on Triple M. And up next, a man that drives a Barbie car to work.
17: Cool.
16: Are we doing a story about me again?
17: Yeah, your little Ford Ranger.
16: Sorry?
17: Your tiny Ford Ranger.
16: How dare you?
17: How dare you?
5: It's Lou and Judge on Triple M.
20: The early drive home with Lou and Judge.
5: Lou and Judge on Triple M. Thanks to Zero. Blast past tax time stress with Zero. That is zero.com.au. Zero with an X.
16: That is correct. Now, I know exactly what I'm talking about, Dalden, do you?
17: Yeah, I do, because you need to find your shit real quick, mate.
16: Hey, guess what?
17: What? You're my best friend?
16: Yeah, that's correct. Now, listen, what sort of car vehicle you operate with?
17: I've got a little V-dub T-Cross, mate.
16: What about you, Big Horse? What are you?
5: V-dub Tiguan.
16: No one drives a Barbie car here?
17: I wish. It's illegal.
16: Interesting, because a handyman, so the opposite of LP and I, he's turned his daughter's pink Barbie camper into a gas-saving mini vehicle. So petrol, everyone out there.
17: Yeah.
16: But it is in the US. So he's transformed it's a fully functioning mini car to cut down on fuel costs. So if you can imagine like a pink plastic Barbie van.
17: He's cut out the front windshield as well.
16: Well, he's cut everything out. It's got no windows. Now, it costs $3 to fill up compared to $90 for his 1996 Mercedes-Benz convertible. Guess how fast it goes?
17: 10 k's?
16: It goes 55 miles per hour, which is essentially like 90-something k's an hour.
17: No.
16: Yeah. Yeah.
17: That's so dangerous. He could fly through the non-existent windscreen.
16: Yeah, but this is Yankland, mate. It's lawless.
17: Because, you know, I did some Googling. It's illegal here to drive, like, a toy car on the road.
16: Well, yeah.
17: Just if you're wondering.
16: We're a country with a lot of rules.
17: Yeah.
16: So don't.
17: Because I know you're thinking about changing your Ford Ranger to one of these. You can't, mate.
16: Can't, really?
17: Yeah, you can't.
16: Tradie Spec doesn't offer these.
17: Nah. Tradie Spec, if I could get one of those, please, would be awesome.
16: That would be perfect.
17: There's a little Tradie Spec. Beep, beep, get in, loser, we're going shopping.
16: Mate, apparently he's known for turning toys into practical vehicles, and he says his neighbours all love his unusual creations. Of course you would. It'd make the neighbourhood feel fun. You see a pink Barbie car fanging down the street.
17: It's like those blokes who put a hot, they cut out the back of their ute in the tray and made it a hot tub.
13: Oh, yeah. That's so good.
17: Let's imagine that. Oh, come over. No, I'll come to yours, mate. I'll bring the hot tub.
16: Really?
17: Yeah.
16: I also saw one the other day where they had turned a sort of sedan vehicle backwards. Or what was it? It was some sort of a vehicle. So it looked like it was a ute.
17: Yeah.
16: So that they were at the front of it or whatever, driving it backwards. But where the motor was, I think it was.
17: Oh, so they were like up higher.
16: Yeah, it was just like. They turn it fully road legal. This was in America as well.
17: And they'd made a BMW sedan into a ute.
16: That was actually sick.
17: I agree. I reckon BMW might take that. I'm doing it.
16: You can't copyright BMW.
17: Well, I could copyright the I'm gonna make my own ute.
13: Is that how it works?
16: Wow. Who's pretty clever?
17: Me. That's so watch out, BMW. Big dog LDD's coming for you.
16: Yeah. We thought, I mean, this is a tremendous hack to save money.
17: Huge.
16: So we were thinking 133353. We'd love for you to give us a call now. If funny hacks to save money in this economy.
17: Mm-hmm.
16: So funny little hacks. I mean, you don't need to turn your vehicles into Barbie cars, but if you have.
17: And probably not like, I make my coffee at home.
16: No, we want funny little hacks.
17: Fun. I don't get my latte out. I just make it at the machine at home.
16: Oh, I'll pack my lunch.
17: Yeah. I cut my crust off and I pack it and I put it in my backpack.
13: I like that thing they used to do at 7-Eleven where you could bring your own Slurpee cup.
16: Yes.
13: You could bring, like, the people were bringing bathtubs out, and it all cost the same amount as long as it was your cup.
16: Yeah. Genius.
17: Yeah.
16: So we want to know funny hacks to save money.
20: Your early afternoon upstarts.
14: Ready to start. Ready for Lou and Judge.
20: It's Lou and Judge for your early drive home.
13: We're asking for your funny hacks, your cheeky ways that you save money in this economy.
17: There's a smart guy in America. I don't think it would fly here or drive here.
13: That was good.
17: Thank you. And he's got a little pink sort of kids camper van car.
16: It's a Barbie car.
17: Barbie car. He's put a little engine in it, and it's cost him $3 to fill up.
16: Genius.
13: How far does that get him, though? That's my question.
17: Probably a while.
16: Well, there's not a lot of weight to that vehicle.
13: Yeah, true.
17: I mean, you can't take a passenger. It's just a solo. It's like a smart car, but way smaller.
16: Genius.
17: Yeah.
16: You know, a bit of alone time.
17: You don't like people at all.
16: I love people. Yeah. I hate crowds. I love people.
17: Some people.
16: I love most people.
17: Why don't you answer my phone calls?
16: Oh, you're annoying.
17: We do spend about how many hours a week together?
16: Louisa, probably 60 plus.
17: We should get bunk beds.
16: More than 60.
17: Yeah.
16: We spend a lot of time together.
17: Dave.
16: What's your hack, mate? What's your funny hack to save a bit of dough?
15: It is a hack.
16: Yep.
15: I just want you to know that this isn't earth-shattering what you're talking about with this dude over in America.
16: Yeah.
15: Aussies have been motorising Eskies.
16: Yeah, that's true. That is true.
15: So, mate, you can drive around on your Esky. You can have your six-pack inside. So you've got your entertainment. You've got your transport. Generally, it's just a great thing. I think we should all be on the bloody road. Even the F1s had a race when they come out here because they've never seen anything else. Aussies riding their Eskies.
16: I agree, but this is the difference. I don't think they make them Eskies road legal for us.
17: No.
16: We're in Yankland. This guy can actually jump out on the road and do it scot-free.
17: Yeah.
16: You know what I mean? It's not very safe.
15: I just Googled them, and I think they're about a 50cc motor, so I think that's responsible after 10, long necks or whatever you choose.
17: Oh, Dave, highly illegal. Highly illegal, Dave.
16: Is it on private property? Probably.
17: Yeah.
16: Is it?
17: Yeah.
16: Okay.
17: Jared.
21: Hi, mate. How you going?
17: Good.
16: Good, mate. How you going?
17: Funny hack to save money.
21: I ring the radio station to win prizes, and you guys give them to me.
13: Oh, wow.
16: I love that.
17: We got some movie tickets for Jared while we're at it.
16: Yeah. Well done, mate.
17: He's done it. He's done it again.
16: You got some tickets. Free tickets to the pictures, brother.
17: Yeah.
16: Look at you.
17: Because the movies are expensive now. I remember when they were like $8.
16: Yeah, they don't miss you. Fiona, talk to us. What's your hack to save a bit of day?
0: Yeah, hey, whenever I have to travel for work, I always take Tupperware containers and I fill them up during the buffet lunch and then bring them home so we've got dinner that night.
16: Yeah,
0: and
16: that's
0: so
16: smart.
0: We very rarely have to have it. And I also take a soap dispenser and I steal the soap out of the shower and put it in a dispenser so that we've got soap.
16: Yeah.
17: I've heard some dodgy stories about hotel soaps. Yeah. Oh. The squishy ones be like in the shower.
16: No. I think I know what you're alluding to, and I hope you're not alluding to that. You're alluding to that. Okay.
13: Okay.
16: Well, Fiona, hopefully you never got any of that soap. Hopefully yours has all been of a lovely rose scent. Oh, this soap's a bit salty.
17: Just stop it. Just stop while you're here.
16: Sorry.
17: Stop.
16: All right. We've got an anonymous unit because
17: we're, he's been in the hotel.
16: Yeah.
13: You've been, you've been at the soap dispensers, haven't you?
2: Me? No.
16: No. What's your hack, brother, to save money?
2: Well, I'm a by trade, and I was thinking water is always expensive now. So I live in a townhouse of five. I'm in the middle, so I've gone, and then we've got the old heater unit. So I've gone up on the roof, tapped in the next door's water, put a tap down the bottom, and I use his water.
17: Mate,
16: I'm pretty sure.
17: I'm happy you're anonymous.
16: I'm pretty sure that's illegal.
17: Highly illegal.
2: No, it's not.
16: Is it not?
2: No, but the only bad thing is, if we had a shower at the same time, he gets the cold water, not me.
13: Oh that's mate. No good. That is no
17: ain't
13: good.
17: On.
13: Ain't on. 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
13: And there's $1,000 to be won right now.
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16: I agree.
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16: That's correct.
13: Trolley jacks, winches.
17: Air compressors, grinders.
16: The whole shebang.
17: I love grinding.
16: Yeah.
17: Not like the grind. With my grinder from Super Cheap Auto.
16: Of course.
17: Check.
16: Of course, Louisa.
17: God. So, two calls on the line. Natasha,
16: polishers. I love polishing. With my polishers from Super Cheap Auto, of course. Sorry, Natasha and Philip, how you going?
24: Hi, happy Monday.
16: Whoa. What a lovely energy. Happy Monday to you too.
17: Guys big song people? What do you think I was going to say? Because I guess that sort of...
16: Yeah, what a question. This is... Hey, by the way, this is reminiscent of Lou on a first date.
17: Yeah, you guys... what's your favourite coffee?
16: Hey, mate. You a big song person, or...?
17: Well, are ya?

0: You think you know the song?
1: Yes. That's all you got to do. Should we play Tula Rock for the first time, ladies and gentlemen?
2: I think we absolutely should.
1: All right, guys.
2: Let's do it.
1: Get ready.
2: Here it is.
1: $1,000. Buzz in with your name. Okay.
2: This is a tough one.
1: This is tough.
0: Quite tough.
1: Okay, guys, any inclination on what you think it might be?
3: Was that it?
2: Yes, that's it.
0: Give you a little hint.
2: Well, no, I think we should play it at least one more time.
0: Okay, then a hint.
1: Yeah, we got hints. Don't worry.
2: Here we go.
1: It's tough.
0: It is.
2: Okay, might need some hints now, Lou.
0: Okay. The band helped define pop punk in the late 90s and early 2000s.
1: Think about it.
0: Have a think.
1: Okay. Another hint?
0: Yep. Go on, Jack.
1: The band's name also includes a number.
0: That's got to be...
3: 182.
1: Hold on. Did I hear a buzz?
0: Yeah.
3: Natasha.
1: Philip buzzed in.
2: Oh, Philip buzzed in.
0: But do you know the song?
4: So, oh, what's 182. The song?
1: Yep. And what's the song, though?
3: Oh, mate.
1: Must be one of their breakout hits.
2: Hmm.
1: It's one of their biggest hits.
2: One of the big ones.
0: Play it again.
2: Okay, we can play it again.
3: One of the big ones. Go
0: Say
3: again.
0: Your name. Buzz in with your name.
3: What is it?
0: It is tough. Okay, remember, buzz in with your name. We need the song and the artist. I'll give you one more hint. One line in the song is...
3: Oh, Natasha! Natasha!
1: Yeah.
3: Who you want me to be? I'm going to just throw myself in there.
1: Okay, Tash, what's the song?
3: Oh, I don't know. There's many, but I'm going with One More Time because it's Monday. I don't know.
1: It's not One More Time.
3: Natasha, first date? I could be the first date.
1: It's not.
2: Okay.
0: No. All right, I'm going to give you one more.
3: I miss you.
1: No, Natasha, it's not. Give him the hint.
0: Okay, this is the hint. Buzz in with your name. One line in the song is, work sucks.
2: Okay. Give him the final clue.
0: Okay,
2: it's one of their biggest ones.
0: The title is about appreciating little gestures.
3: Little what, sorry?
1: Little gestures.
4: All the small things.
1: He's got it!
0: That was a tough one.
1: He's got it.
0: It was chaotic.
1: Not a lot of buzzers.
0: Well done, Philip.
1: Wow.
3: Good job.
1: Oh,
0: that was tough.
1: Tash, I like your energy. You were pumping it in there.
3: I knew it's the album. Thinking,
2: oh, it's 182. Okay, Tash, we're going to have to let you go. Thanks for inviting us.
0: Well done, Philip.
2: $1,000.
1: Good on you, mate.
4: Yes.
2: Want to know what super sounds like? 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
16: You are indeed.
17: Now you've got something fun for me.
16: Well, hold on. What I'd love to do. So I've got a bit of a yarn here. Aussie travellers, hotel habits.
17: Yeah.
16: Most importantly, the first thing that Aussies tend to do when they get into a hotel.
17: Okay.
16: Lulu, I'll start with you. What's the first thing you do when you get into a hotel?
17: Test the bed, but not like, no.
16: PML, am I?
17: Yeah, like I jump on it.
16: Oh, yeah. Yeah.
17: You know, like check if it's squishy or whatever.
16: Yep.
17: Check the pillows.
16: Yep. Okay.
17: Check if it's got a bath, because I don't have a bath in my place.
16: Yep, that's fair.
17: So I love to have a bath.
16: That's fair.
17: Check the mini bar. Check the snacks.
16: All right, that's
10: a lot
16: that's
10: of things.
16: That's not
10: that's
16: the first thing.
17: Okay, the bed. Test the bed out.
16: Okay.
10: Big horse. I think it's similar. I drop the bag, immediately jump on the bed.
16: Yep. Yeah.
10: Maybe if there's a balcony, I like to go check out the view, figure out where I am, get my bearings.
17: Well, fancy. You're
16: so
17: the
16: is it bed or not?
10: If there's a balcony.
17: Jack, what do you do? Oh, I check the minibar, check the menu. You check the bloody
16: I check
17: food.
16: I check the minibar.
17: No, yeah.
16: Straight away.
17: No.
16: I like to see what I'm dealing with.
17: You check if there's a club sandwich on the menu.
16: I love club sandwiches, and yes, I will. Generally, there is.
17: Yeah.
16: God, I love it.
17: Same.
16: And with chippies.
17: Oh, don't.
16: Yeah, get me going. Now, listen, these are the Aussie travellers' bloody hotel habits. So it's new research commissioned by the Holiday Inn Express.
17: We at the hotel, motel, Holiday Inn.
16: You're on the wrong station, bud.
17: No, now, I believe they play that here.
16: Now, long list of comfort rituals. So these are what Aussies do. The first thing that we do, what do you want?
17: But
16: you put your hand up.
17: But it goes like this. We had the hotel, motel.
16: Jesus Christ. How did you ever get this job?
17: How did you get this job?
16: By being witty and funny.
17: I am. I'll leave.
16: We've offended her. You can. Stay, please. I need you to
17: okay.
16: know.
17: Okay.
16: So easy. Now, a quarter of Aussies say they immediately check behind curtains, under beds, and inside wardrobes before settling in, just to make sure there's, you know, everything's correct and in order. That's the first thing.
17: Okay.
16: You never do that?
17: I don't check under the bed.
16: Neither.
17: I'm not in Monsters, Inc.
16: Another banger. Jesus. Okay, see if you can bring it back. See if you can bring it back at some point in this break.
17: Trust me, I'll get you.
16: You've dropped a few shockers.
17: Nah, I'll get you. Okay,
16: all right. I'm banking on it.
17: I will get you.
16: The next most popular thing, claiming their side of the bed straight away, even when traveling solo. I get that. Which side is my phone going into? Where's closer to the minibar? Can I reach into the minibar and pull out little bottles of whiskey whilst I'm in bed? I drink responsibly. That's the second thing. 24% of Gen Z guests check that they're completely alone in the room before relaxing.
10: Ooh, that's freaky.
17: They want to do a TikTok dance.
16: Shivers, this is a rough break for you, buddy. Okay,
17: I'll get you.
16: You'll get me back.
17: I'll get you.
16: 35% meditate before sleep.
17: Oh, I do that.
16: Do you?
17: Usually I wake up and do it.
16: I do something that starts with M and ends with 8, but it's definitely not meditate. 21% admit to replaying imaginary arguments in their
17: heads. Don't do it to me, Archdale.
16: What? I mediate. In business situations.
17: Yeah, I reckon I do most of that in our business meetings.
16: 21% admit to replaying imaginary arguments in their heads.
17: Yeah, I'd more do that in the bath.
16: Okay. 20% fall asleep thinking about the hotel buffet breakfast.
17: Oh, that's got me.
16: It's got mummy written all over it.
17: Hey, where are the pickles at?
16: Shivers.
10: Wow.
16: You haven't got long.
10: Wow.
16: You haven't got long.
10: And the hole's getting deeper.
16: It really is. But like you're digging.
10: You've got to come through with an absolute ripper.
16: Can I be honest with you? Did you think where the pickles at was really going to bring you back?
17: I thought maybe you'd have a giggle.
16: All right. Millennial travellers confess to jumping on hotel beds to test the bounce. Layup.
17: Jump around.
16: Oh, God, Jesus Christ almighty, Louisa.
17: Bounce those. No? Okay.
10: And you've got you versus Lou coming up as well.
16: Okay.
10: I'm a bit worried. I'm a bit worried.
16: Last one. You make it good. A quarter enjoy taking extra long showers because they're not paying the water bill. Go to a break.
10: Okay.
16: Jesus
17: Christ. Okay, get that hose out.
0: This is the Early Drive Home with Lou and Jarch.
10: It's Lou and Jarch on Triple M, and I almost forgot we've got this now. Every line will be crossed. Scary movie in cinemas June 4. Buy tickets now. We've got a double pass to give away.
16: Oh, awesome. What a nostalgia burst.
17: That'll be about Scary Movie 45.
16: I think it's...
17: Or 67.
16: 4.
10: Something like that. I don't know. It just says Scary Movie.
16: Yeah, because it's like a reboot.
10: Can I just say, I completely forgot that we had you versus Lou coming up. Didn't even ask people to call.
16: Oh.
10: But... luckily, Bree's called in.
17: Aww.
16: Thank God.
10: Thank God. It's like she just knew.
16: Well, we were too busy with Scrow, I think.
10: Well, it's because Lou
17: was
10: making such great jokes.
16: Oh,
10: so we got a little bit distracted.
16: We did, because you were just crushing it last
10: thanks
16: break.
10: For calling, Bree.
17: Bree, I'm on fire, so let's go.
16: Hey, Bree.
13: Hello.
16: Hey, Bree. How are you?
13: Good, how are you?
17: You
16: keeping out of trouble.
17: Big fan of Camembert.
13: Oh, I don't mind it.
17: See what I did there? Brie.
16: You did it. Cam, you did that not long ago, bud. That's every time there's a Brie, it's a cheese
17: jar. I'm more of a Havarti girl, but thanks.
13: I didn't get it.
16: What a fake laugh, Bree. You're an absolute weapon. Now,
17: I'm gonna
16: read the questions. First to answer gets the point. There's no need to buzz in. Brie, can you bear Lou this Brie?
13: Oh.
16: Crushed it. Hey, are you ready?
13: Yes, I am.
16: All right. Lulu, are you ready?
17: I guess I'll have to go.
10: Yeah. Oh, Brie liked that one.
16: Yeah. Now, there's no cheddar, Brie. It's just movie tickets, all right?
13: Okay.
16: Now, Andrew Abdo has resigned as CEO from which organisation?
17: NRL.
16: That is correct, Louisa. Which artist popularised the notion of 15 minutes of fame?
17: Elvis?
16: Which artist he painted? Campbell's Tin Soup.
17: Oh, Andy Warhol.
16: That is correct, Louisa. Great knowledge. Who sings the famous tune, Time After Time?
17: Celine Dion.
16: No.
10: No.
16: Starts with a C.
17: Be waiting. Cyndi Lauper.
16: Correct, Lou. Oh. On fire. Where is St Kilda Beach located?
17: Melbourne.
16: Giving it to Bree. Which NBA team is on the brink of their first final series since 1999?
17: Lakers. Miami.
10: Mm.
13: Lakers.
10: Chalamet's a big fan. Timothy Chalamet's a huge fan.
16: NYN.
17: New York Knicks.
16: Name the actor who plays the... No, that wasn't a ding.
10: Oh.
17: Did I
16: Yeah, you said New Hell.
17: Yeah.
16: Name the actor who plays the role of Mrs. Doubtfire.
17: Robin Williams.
16: Correct, Lou. Oh. What is the capital city of Lebanon?
13: Kuwait.
16: No.
10: No.
16: Similar vein. If your girlfriend was underground and part of a tree.
13: A what?
10: No, this is a terrible clue.
16: Beirut.
17: Oh, yeah.
16: Who was assassinated on... Which president, I'm going to say, was assassinated?
13: JFK.
16: Yeah, that's correct.
17: Oh, I was going to ask that, but I waited because you never let me.
16: Deduct a point from Lou for insolence. The Crash is a documentary on which streaming service?
17: Netflix.
16: Correct, Lulu. Ratatouille is a dish from which country?
17: Italy.
13: France.
16: That's correct, Brie.
17: Oh, sorry, I was thinking of the rat.
16: Holy dooly, what do we got here?
10: I think Lou might have smoke showed it, to be honest.
16: Fourth way to Lou.
17: Hey, Brie, go see Scary Movie. Well done.
16: Yeah, go see Scary
13: thank
16: movie.
13: You.
17: Have a great one.
16: Pleasure, Charles. Thank you.
10: Triple M up next. We've got a little challenge for you two.
16: Okay, the band or us?
14: The Early Drive Home with Lou and Jarch.
10: Every weekday, 2 till 4 on Triple M, it is Lou and Jarch. And we set you guys a little challenge before the show, didn't we?
16: We did. Yeah. Well, you did.
17: And it was for children, I believe, the challenge was. The
10: challenge designed for children, yes. We thought perfect to let you guys have a crack at it.
16: Can I be honest?
17: Mm-hmm.
16: Pretty tough.
17: Pretty tough. I don't know what kid's getting that. Some real Kiwi and Aussie ingenuity.
16: Yeah. It was bloody. Yeah.
10: So basically the challenge was there's a glass of water, it's filled to the brim with water, and there's a mandarin, a peeled mandarin that sits at the bottom.
16: Mm.
10: And you're trying to get the mandarin out of the glass without spilling a drop of water. Mm. And this water is to the brim, so even like putting your hand in will make it spill.
17: Yeah. You couldn't twist it or, yeah, it was real tough.
10: So, should we see how Lou went?
16: Yeah, please. Let's do it.
10: Okay. What you need to try and do is get the mandarin out of the glass without spilling any water, not a drop.
17: What? But it's full.
10: You can only use your hands. You can't use any other tools.
17: There's got to be, it's a trick. It's not putting your fingers in the water. Got to get the mandarin out of the water. What if I just get a brand new mandarin?
10: Well, no, you got to get that mandarin out of the water.
17: Did Jarch get it? He did, didn't he? Oh, guys, but it's very full. Hang on, I know there's a trick, like you tip it upside down or something.
10: Now, be careful, because the moment that any water spills out of that glass, it's your turn is over.
15: A few moments later.
17: Is this for children? What's
10: Lou was putting two fingers into the glass, trying to retrieve the mandarin.
16: Hey.
10: Ooh, there they go again. Yeah. Wait, they're hovering above.
17: Okay, I'm going in.
10: And now the thumb is in there too.
17: There's got to be a trick way. Can't spill any water.
10: Okay, so we're currently at about 2.5 minutes.
17: Sorry.
16: Oh, she's lifting the glass. That's scary. The water is teetering.
17: Oh, I'm just going to, that's the only way.
10: Oh, hand's going in. You've spilled some water. So that was about,
16: right.
10: I think it was about 2.5 minutes in that Lou finally spilt some water. So it was a fail.
16: Yes.
17: Because you said you can only use your hands.
10: Correct. So like you couldn't use other tools to retrieve the mandarin, no.
17: Okay. So I want to hear how Jarch went as well.
10: Okay.
16: Yeah, well, listen.
10: It
16: was, I just know that I found it very difficult.
17: Okay, good.
10: Yeah. So we'll hear how Jarch went with the challenge.
16: Yep.
10: After this.
14: This is the Early Drive Home with Lou and Jarch.
10: Yeah, it's Triple M's Lou and Jarch for your No Undie Monday. And we're currently in the middle of a little, we're looking back at a little test that we set you guys and started before the show.
17: Big glass of water filled to the brim, a mandarin at the bottom. Had to try and get it out without spilling a drop of water. Now, I failed miserably. I knew, and it's for children. I knew there's some type of like trick or like it's brain teaser or something. But I just went, bugger it, and put my fingers in and then splash it.
16: I know. And we do want to thank you, Amanda. It was tough to get Amanda in, but it worked and it was.
17: Won't use that
16: it's not
17: joke.
16: My best.
17: No, but there's another joke. Andrew.
16: Correct, Louisa, but
17: we won't be doing that. We won't be doing that.
16: 3 p.m. hour.
17: Exactly. But I want to hear how Jarch went, please, immediately, guys.
10: Yeah. Here it is.
16: So get the mandarin out without spilling the water.
10: Yeah, now be very careful.
16: But what if it drops off my fingers? Get the mandarin out without spilling, so none of the bowl can get any water in it.
10: Nah, none of the bowl can get any water in it. How would you go about that?
16: Good question, buddy.
10: Be very careful picking up the glass here.
16: Yeah.
10: There's water just teetering on the edge there.
16: Mandarin out without spilling the water.
10: Far water is up to the full brim of the glass.
16: Yeah.
10: Okay. Sort of got your hand over, hovering over like a claw in a claw shape. And now one finger going in. trying to grab, trying to sort of pinch the mandarin like a claw machine, but with just one finger. Still, the water hasn't spilled just yet.
15: A few moments later.
10: Oh, he's got part of it out, but that's now it's sort of floating. He's kind of done it.
16: I feel like I've done it. I've got pieces out.
10: Yeah, I'm happy with that. I'm happy with that.
16: Is that how you do it? Piece by piece?
10: Well, that's one. Well, you showed that that's a way to do it.
16: Okay.
10: But.
16: All right. Cool.
17: I managed to
10: get a piece out.
16: I got long gangly fingers. I got a finger down in there and I just broke bits of the mandarin off and pulled them out. And then the water level dropped and I got it out. Okay.
17: Because my brain just went to, it said no spilling the water, but I could have just poured it.
10: Well.
16: That is spilling the water.
10: That is,
17: but do you know, like, it's one of those ones where it's like, do you know what I mean?
10: Yeah, where it's a word, it means the same thing, but it's a different word.
17: Okay, tell us how you do it.
10: So this is, I mean, there are a few ways to do it. Jarch showed that one with getting just bit by bit. So this is how I would do it.
17: And is this the correct way?
10: This is how I would do it.
16: Right.
17: Okay.
10: There's multiple ways. This is how I would do it.
16: Okay.
10: Feel free to commentate what's going on here. So I'm lifting up the glass.
16: You've lifted the glass up. Yeah. Okay.
17: No. But
16: that's genius.
17: He's drinking it. He's drinking the water and a bit spilt though.
16: But
17: can I just say
10: none of it spilt? What do you mean?
16: None of it spilt.
10: It's in my mouth.
16: That's just, we are so dumb.
17: No, I vividly remember at the start you said you're only allowed to use your hands.
10: I said you can't use tools. You're the one who said you can only use your hands.
17: No, if you go back and listen to the audio, you said only use your hands. You used your mouth.
10: that's ridiculous.
16: I don't remember that.
17: I do. If we went replay, you could replay.
16: That's
10: what I say. The mandarin outside of here.
16: Irrespective.
10: Basically, I have only used my hands to get the mandarin out.
16: Yeah. We are
10: that
16: dumb.
10: Is correct. There it is.
16: Irrespective of that, we're dumb.
17: Yeah, we're idiots.
16: Of course, you could just lean over and drink.
17: I know. Slip. Oh, why didn't? Yeah.
10: There is apparently another way as well, which I'm not going to demonstrate here. It's the wrong glass for
16: what
10: it.
16: What do you do?
10: Where if it was a wider glass, you can basically spin your finger around, create like a whirlpool,
16: and bring the bloody
10: thing up.
16: And
10: that would make the thing rise up the whirlpool. And then you can grab it out once it's floating.
16: That's
10: risky. But that's risky.
17: So what age children are doing this?
16: Well, Luke,
17: probably like 8?
16: Yeah. Eight. Probably primary school kids.
17: Are you smarter than an 8-year-old?
16: No.
10: Lou and Judge, Triple M, let's check the DMs next.
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10: Lou and Judge on Triple M. Thanks to our friends at Xero, of course.
16: Hey, are all my expenses really captured? Is my business health snapshot actually ready for tax reporting?
17: I don't know, Jack. Is this a rhetorical question or do you want some help?
16: No, sorry. I'm sussing out. I'm going on a date.
17: Oh, yeah.
16: And I'm sussing out whether these are good questions to ask on the date.
17: They sound a bit stressful and confusing to me.
16: Well, did I mention I'm going on a date with someone called Xero?
10: Like you're going to get lucky.
16: Sorry?
10: Well, it sounds like they're going to treat you well.
17: Yeah,
10: trusting.
17: Sounds like you're not going to be
10: past tax time.
17: Sounds like you're not going to be in a relationship with his games or anything. It'll just be, you know, they'll take rid of that, care of that stress and confusion.
16: Look at that, a stress-free relationship.
17: Yeah.
16: By the way, that's Xero with an X.
10: Yeah, xero.com.au. As Josh said, Xero with an X. Now let's check some DMs.
17: Now, why have you got them?
16: Well, I've got DMs, Louisa.
17: That's my job.
16: Well, today I've got them because Dalden. We had a fair few DMs about your poop going through the mail.
17: I forgot that was online.
16: Yeah, that's went around the country, buddy. Huh? Didn't it? Went around Australia.
17: Well, hopefully they've got it now.
16: The poo. Fingers crossed.
17: Otherwise someone else has it.
16: Lucky bastard.
17: Oh.
16: No, we got a few DMs based on your poo. So Lou's poop test in the post. She's talking a load of shit. Laughing emoji. That's
17: giggle
16: not cuts. Unusual for you. Postman chat.
17: Oh, they're very clever, aren't they?
16: Yeah, correct. And then who gives a S-H-I-D? But I'm not going to say it again. Yeah. So if to answer the last one, it was Lou. Lou gave the
17: fecal matter. It was me, yeah. Louisa. Wasn't Jack, it was me.
16: Yeah, it was Lulu. Or Poo-Poo. Yeah. Poo-Poo Dalden.
17: Yeah.
16: Anyway, they're all about you having your poo travelling across this great, beautiful sunburned country.
17: Something could be wrong.
16: Fingers crossed not.
17: I know, but it could be. But hopefully not.
16: What a way to end.
17: Hey,
16: on that happy note, we'll see.
17: Have a great Monday.
16: Yeah, we'll be in tomorrow with Lou's diagnosis. Ah, God. Anyway, have a good evening.
17: So get that pickle from the...
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9: Monday, May 25, fat. We're a bit flat. We're going to tell you why in just a second. But a big show coming up. Damien Barrett in. We're going to chat to him about the news of today and also about the round of footy.
11: Yep.
9: Brag artist, 5 at 5.05. Cody Waitman's a great chat, and we can't wait for him to play footy again. So it's a big show. We're going to get stuck into all of that soon as I say hello to you, my friend William Brownless.
11: Yes, and a bloody sad day, Jimmy boy, as you said. And we're not going to go with the Rappy today, and we won't go to Rabsy at the minute, because we're going to pay respect to the great Neil Danaher, who passed away at home, surrounded by his family today, Jimmy boy, and the family have put out a statement.
9: Yes, I have it in my hands. We're heartbroken to share that our much-loved husband, dad, and poppy, Neil Danaher, passed away at home, surrounded by his family. I'm reading here, even in the toughest times, he kept pushing forward, determined to land as many blows as he could against his toughest opponent, all with a cheeky grin and a sharp sense of humour that never left him. He loved deeply and was loved just as much in return by his family and friends. We will forever remember him for the lasting impact that he made on us all. He was inspired, he was loved, and he lived. And it would only be fitting to finish with his words, play on.
13: He puts this through, it's only 5 points the difference.
9: He is a ripper bloke, Neil Danaher, and he's one of those blokes that you're always delighted to run into.
13: Up she goes, the
19: you don't lie down. I'm a fighter.
30: The 2025 Australian of the Year, Neil Danaher.
34: We all have the power to choose to fight, to choose our attitude, to choose to smile, and to choose to do something. Because the mark of a person isn't what they say, it's what they do.
35: One of the great footballers, one of the great personalities, a fantastic coach.
36: You've united the whole footy world, Neil.
37: There will be a time when we won't be having a freeze day. There'll come a day where the AFL says, by the way, we're cancelling the freeze day, Jerv, we found the cure. It's all over. You beauty.
13: Neil Danaher comes in for the kick, but could possibly win the game.
37: My vision is the world without him in there.
9: Purple, we're all mates of Nilo's one way or another and had a lot to do with him over the journey. We all knew today was coming, but it doesn't make it any less sad when it arrives.
10: It never does, Jim, does it? Your emotions and reflections go absolutely everywhere in these moments, don't they? And, I mean, mine are probably similar to a lot, I reckon, Jim and Bill, and that is just the fight that he had and the courage to fight and the awareness that
9: the
10: he created.
9: The nature of the fight too, which he didn't have to head down that path, but he did.
11: No. And the big freeze 12 is on Monday fortnight. So I think we all have got to get behind that and really make it a huge one this time, don't we?
10: And that courage to fight, he just never, ever, ever complained about what he was actually going through.
11: That's right.
10: There's a line from the AFL Chief Executive Andrew Dillon, who's just only moments ago released a statement on behalf of the AFL. And there's one reference in there that I just might read, boys. It's his contribution to the wider Australian life was simply incredible in the way he put himself at the forefront despite the challenge of his own MND diagnosis to raise awareness of the disease, champion fundraising efforts and search for a cure that he knew would likely not help him, but may help many thousands of other Australians in the future. And I think that effectively sums up the 13-year fight that has been Neil Danaher's fight against motor neurone disease.
11: 13 years. He took it on.
10: He did. He really did.
11: He really did. So, and quite big over in WA also. Yeah. He footy manager
10: connections
11: there.
10: With both footy clubs over there in very, very significant senior executive roles. Obviously a grand final coach and a captain of one of the big four clubs. And unfortunately, as we've known for many, many years now, he was not able to play to the levels his talents were meant to allow him to because of serious injury, knees mainly, that restricted him greatly back in the 70s and 80s as a player.
9: And well, love to everyone, of course. 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He would demand. 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
0: Play on. Yeah, he would have already said this has gone on too long already today on the show.
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0: Brian Daniels wearing some merch of your own pod.
1: I just grabbed it on the way out. What does it say?
2: You're lucky you got one Hardball Gets podcast because they're sold out. So luckily you got your hands on one.
1: We only made three of them, that's why. And we just gave them to ourselves.
2: And I have one.
1: The other guy has one. He's on the pod too. Aww. Yeah. Big weekend for WA footy. Absolutely. There was a grand stage for Fremantle Friday night.
2: Yep.
1: And there was a grand stage for West Coast on Saturday.
2: Still would like to see Freo have some standalone Friday night games.
1: It would be nice.
2: So it wasn't a grand stage. They were hidden, essentially.
1: Yeah, they've got a couple of really big ones coming up. Geelong, they'll play at home on a Thursday night. Sydney, I think they play at home on a Thursday night. So there are a couple of big ones. They were great on Friday. St Kilda pushed them for three quarters, and then they just went bang and did what they do. Didn't even need Wharfie time. Didn't even come on. Which was
2: disappointing. No, you save it. No, keep the powder dry.
1: Keep the powder dry on Wharfie time. So they're top of the ladder. They're top of the ladder now. First time in a really long time. Yes, that's a big, big deal.
3: 2015?
1: I reckon it was 2015. I was trying to work out if there was a moment a couple of years ago in 2022 when they might have been top for 5 minutes, but couldn't get that far this morning. They are also the premiership favourites.
0: Oh, my gosh.
1: They
0: really?
1: Have moved into favouritism.
0: Guys.
1: That's a big deal. And I think, did we talk on Friday about booking tickets? No, we didn't, did we?
2: We have previously because the feathers and fat ass have had them booked at the start.
1: Well, I don't know. You weren't at the game on Friday night, but at about halfway through the fourth quarter, and this might have just been perfect timing. You know the ads around the stadium, the lights, the LEDs? You might have seen it, Leachy. It popped up and it said, book your tickets or whatever to the grand final. It was a Tourism Victoria.
2: Right.
1: It was just the timing. And I bet all those Freo supporters sitting there going, oh, maybe.
2: That's Tourism Victoria being a bit crafty.
1: It is very crafty.
0: Fair play. Yeah. I've got mad Freo fans who have booked their tickets.
1: They booked? Already. Yeah. Well, the reality is from here, if you don't do it now, you're going to pay through the roof.
0: Exactly.
1: So you're better off doing it now. The worst case is you go to a different grand final. Or you could just roll it over to next year, whatever. But, yeah, get on it if you're a Fremantle fan. Murphy Reid, unbelievable. Mm-hmm. That kid is just, I can't say enough about him. He is a freak, dead set, 30 touches, just brilliant. Mm-hmm. Alex Pearce and Hayden Young, they'll both play this week, I reckon. They're both particularly Young, definitely. And then Pearce, I reckon, is
2: big
1: probably,
2: games
1: I'd say 85%, 90%. Brisbane. At the Gabba.
2: Yeah, Brisbane at the Gabba. Off the back of one of the most bizarre quarters of football I've ever seen. The Giants kicking 14 goals to zero.
0: That's a record, isn't it?
2: It was the highest
3: third quarter ever.
0: Yeah.
1: Was it the highest quarter?
3: Highest third quarter ever. And it was the equal fourth highest quarter in history.
2: That was incredible.
1: Wow. Just ridiculous.
2: Fair to say Brisbane will be ready to rock and roll.
1: Yeah, they've been, the last 2 weeks, they've lost by nearly 120 combined. Yeah. So they are off. So it's a big, big opportunity for Freo to go up there and flex.
2: Yeah.
1: And last year, you might remember, they got touched up by the Lions here. And it threw their season off a little bit. They had to then go and beat the Doggies to get into the finals. So, big game this weekend for them. Eagles played the Pies.
2: Yes.
1: And they showed up.
0: They did.
1: I heard you were at the Morris having a couple of beers.
0: And everybody at the Morris was around a TV watching the Eagles, barracking for the Eagles. They played so well.
1: Can I ask you, what was the reaction to the umpiring at the Morris? Was there some anger and frustration, was there?
0: I don't know. I think
1: there's some serious frustration and anger at the umpiring from that game from West Coast supporters, and I don't think it's stretched far away from West Coast themselves. I thought there was a fair few decisions.
2: The part where Pendlebury cleaned up the first row when he ran with the ball out of bounds?
1: Exactly. He was 3 metres out of bounds, but there was a bunch of them.
2: I thought the umpiring actually on the weekend, and I don't want to be throwing shade at umpires because it's easy to do, there were some peculiar decisions over the entire weekend.
1: I agree. Particularly that game. And I thought, oh, geez, the standard was pretty low, just in general. Right. Brandon Stasovic played in the Waffle. He got through 12 touches, limited minutes, but he's a chance for Sunday against Essendon. Might need one more.
2: I'd say one more.
1: Maybe one more, but I know they really want him in there.
2: They want to win that game.
1: They're really keen, and I reckon they've set themselves.
2: I hope they don't do the same thing they did, though, against Richmond, where they dropped kids, brought in experienced players who couldn't get a kick.
1: Yeah, and then lost.
2: And then lost anyway.
1: Yeah.
2: Like, don't worry about the experienced players.
1: They can beat the Bombers.
2: Yeah.
1: They can beat the Bombers.
2: They're favourites.
1: They are.
3: Sure favourites.
1: Yeah, absolutely. And they should be.
2: Essendon, worst team in 90 years, according to my friend Campbell Brown.
1: Is that right?
2: Worst Essendon side.
1: Yeah, that's right. Yeah, he used to be a Bomber supporter when he was a kid.
2: Yeah.
0: Crazy.
2: Yeah. James Hurd. Oh, I used to dream about him.
0: Oh, God. Okay, calm down.
2: You're so good.
1: Do you need a moment?
0: Jeez, sounds like it. Yeah.
1: Sounds like he's the only one already.
2: Lloydy.
1: Get your hands on top of the table, please.
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3: Socialite Xavier Ellis, who paid 16 of STM yesterday, by the way. Just if you want to have a little look.
0: Oh, yes.
2: No, cardinal sins.
0: Socialite pages. My dad, we were down at Sea Blue yesterday. Dad said, Xavier's in the. Are you in here? Xavier's in here, and I've had a look, and it's you beaming a big smile. With
1: big
0: him.
1: Smile.
2: No, but you know, who took the photo. You know, who took the photo, Lammy.
1: Who?
2: The assassin.
0: Oh, John. Yeah.
2: The assassin.
1: He snuck up on you.
2: No, he does this thing with event. The camera where he flicks the camera on a 360 and catches it in the action and shoots. I can't help it, mate. When the assassin's firing.
0: Yeah.
2: I'm there.
1: Well, you look very happy in the photo. Anyone who's seen STM, you have a look. Em looks great.
2: Yeah. I was stung.
1: You look like you've had 15 beers. Yeah. He looks like.
2: Well, I had.
1: He had 15 beers. Yesterday was a really big day for Telethon. It was a fantastic day. The Lou and Lunch. This year was at Freshwater Bay down there in Pembroke Grove. Oh, beautiful at the yacht club there. Very nice. And just, you're always expecting big things when you go to these events for Telethon because a lot of generous people in the room.
2: But, so there's 100 people in the room.
1: Yeah, it was 160.
2: Oh, 160. Do you reckon when was the last time they checked their bank balance at an ATM?
0: Do they print the receipt or do they just say no thanks?
1: I don't think they print the receipt. I don't think they've been to too many ATMs.
2: I tell you what I like to do when there is a receipt in the machine, someone's printed it and it sits there. Have a look to see how you're going, if you're going better or worse than the person.
1: Yeah, I like doing that too.
2: And then some days you're going way worse and you're like, wow.
1: Other days you feel pretty good about yourself. Yes. Well, I wouldn't follow any of these people to the ATM.
2: Yeah, okay, cool.
1: No, it was a very generous day and it was inspired by a young girl named Tia Scott. So she got up and spoke. She's 18 years old now, Tia, but she's been battling cancer for 6 years. She's still fighting it. And her story was about aging out. So they have obviously the Children's Hospital and they do amazing things at the Children's Hospital and they make the kids feel so welcome and there's, you know, like starlights there and radio lollipop and clown doctors and all these things. But at some point when you turn 18, you're not at the Children's Hospital anymore. You've got to go to adult hospital.
2: Is it now? I don't want to draw comparisons to the correctional system, but some kids can stay in.
1: Well, no, you got to go. But there are some of the treatments that you need that are still at the Children's Hospital. So you're in this sort of limbo land.
0: It's so hard as well when your treatment starts when you are a kid.
1: Yeah.
2: In a rhythm and a pattern.
1: Well, you know all the nurses and the doctors and their friends and your friends with the other patients. And
2: then you're in the big wide world.
1: You're in the big wide world. So what they've done now is that they're setting up almost like a transition sort of adolescent cancer program at Charlie's, and that was funded yesterday. So we needed $1 million to raise for that. That was done in about 16 seconds.
0: Oh,
2: can you name like who might have?
1: I don't want to get too.
2: How do they do it? Who wants to do 50?
1: Correct. So I'm at the front and I'll just say, look, who wants to do X, Y, Z? BHP jumped in first and dropped in $400,000 for that off the gate to get us running. And Hawaiian, Russell Gibbs, everyone was putting in. I don't want to name too many names because there were so many generous people yesterday.
2: Which when you're hosting and you get a bit of an itchy shoulder or something, like, is it hard not to twitch yourself?
1: As in me.
2: Well, then you might be stung for 100 or something.
1: Yeah, I don't think that's a problem because you've got to have it to give it.
2: Keep your hands in the pocket.
1: You've got to have it to give it. But for the total of the day, there was over $8 million raised. $8
0: million. That's amazing.
1: That's going to go to that tally at the end of the year. So it's a great head start for it. We all want records to be broken. And
2: Was this the event where you can buy fresh air or whatever? Is there an auction item where it's nothing? And you just...
1: Yeah, there's auction items where it's... Well, they're not even auction items. It's pledging. So there's, you know, there's people who just give, you know, Mr. Kerry Stokes $250,000 just straight out of the gate. You know, Tim Roberts, $250,000 straight out of the gate. Malcolm McCusker and Tonya McCusker straight out of the gate, $250,000. Again, I don't want to name too many names.
0: Well, you just
1: There's also a mystery donor.
2: We now need to just keep naming the rest.
1: Well, there was a mystery donor at the end to cap it off that gave $4 million, which was really what pushed it over the edge. So,
2: come on, who was it?
1: No, it was me. No, it was me. No names. I won't say because they don't want to be
2: Individual
1: named.
2: Individual or company?
1: I won't say anything. It was just incredibly generous for so many people. There was that many people there who put their hand up for something throughout the day. So, well done to the community of Western Australia.
2: Absolutely well
1: done. What a head start for Telethon now. Now we can try to break that record again, aiming for 100 mil this year. Let's push it.
6: Let's see it happen. That's, great of course, day. Happening in mid-October on the screens of 7. Ryan, thank you very much. We'll see you again on Friday.
1: I'm very excited to come back Friday.
6: I bet you are.
0: We'll talk about your back. Cats.
1: It's cooked. Yeah, it's cooked.
6: Your back's cooked.
2: You went and saw my mate, though.
1: I went and saw your mate, and I'm going back tomorrow. So we'll see how we go.
0: Nice. Oh, fingers saw crossed. His mate.
1: Yeah, I went and saw his mate.
0: And what did he say? Did he treat you?
1: Did he say
0: your back's
1: fine? Yeah, no, he said, no, you're in trouble. He said it's worse than Zaves.
0: Yeah, did he?
1: No, he didn't say that.
6: Too much Div 17 basketball. That's what it is.
2: Yeah, that's what happens when you're dunking on 6-year-olds.
1: That happens.
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2: Now, Lammy, on Friday, I had a luncheon to attend for the... Now, I don't have the Claremont football song, but I might have the Richmond song up my sleeve.
0: Yeah.
6: Similar.
2: We like it.
0: It is similar, isn't it, to the Claremont song? Yeah.
2: It's a great song. I used to sing it when you play Richmond. Mm. When you're out there waiting for them and they'd play it, you'd sing it in the warm-up. Like, it's a great track.
0: It is a great track.
2: You have to catch yourself. Anyway, the luncheon for 100 years, so the centenary of the Claremont Football Club. So I hosted it with Scotty Cummings. Scotty Cummings was the, he was the 1A. He was the driver and I was probably the pit crew.
0: Yeah, okay.
2: So I just sort of, in the background... two microphones didn't work, so that also didn't help at all either. But anyway.
0: You don't need a mic, to be fair.
2: So when we got there, no, I didn't at the start, but my voice has been a bit shit of late. At the start, so Em's grandfather, so the boy's great-granddad is John O'Connell.
0: Mm-hmm.
2: He is a, used to be the O'Connell Grandstand at Claremont. Now it's the O'Connell Grandstand, but it's the rooms or whatever it is. Anyway, so John is 94. He had a fall at Christmas time, broke his hip. Now moved out of their house into a home or a residency, whatever they call it. And he has slowed down significantly, gone from not needing anything to being able to drive to got a walking frame.
0: Yeah, it goes downhill pretty quickly.
2: The hip, and I think hallucinations and whatnot have happened. So I've never had the dealings of hallucinations. I'm the only one, really.
0: Mm.
2: I think because my conversations are Claremont Football Club and football in general, so he's like, bang.
0: Yeah, right.
2: Whereas like Em will be like, ah, so what do you make of this, this, and this? And then Pa will get a bit bloody off with the Pixies.
0: Okay.
2: Yeah, gotcha. Just stick to what you know him.
0: Yeah. Just talk footy.
2: Just talk footy.
0: Yeah.
2: Anyway, so the luncheon, 200 past players, and he wasn't going to come for ages. And then like, well, should we try and get in there for an hour? It's going to be difficult. Anyway, he came in, and you should have seen the faces just light up. Like all these old boys just lit up. Graham Moss, who won the 1976 Brownlow, was like, the only person people want to hear from today is John O'Connell. He's 94. And I'm like, yeah, I know John. If you can get him to speak, that would be great.
0: Yeah.
2: So I went over to him and said, John, I'm going to ask you two questions. Mm. What did Claremont mean to you?
0: Yep.
2: And who do you think the greatest Claremont player has been?
0: Perfecto.
2: Done. Thought that was a good idea.
0: Yeah.
2: Came back about 5 minutes later and he'd written a page of notes. Not about the two questions I've asked. And I was with Em's dad, who's obviously the son of John.
0: Yeah.
2: And he's like, what have you written, Dad? And he had a look. He goes, oh, I can't read that. Shit. Anyway, so I interviewed him and it all went well. Done. He was going to last an hour. Lunch wrapped up after a few hours, still sitting there with a beer in his hand on his trolley. So his walker turns into the trolley.
0: Yeah.
2: And then I'm like, righto, see you, John. Good, great to see you, Pop. Out you go. And everyone was giving him a send-off. Everyone who spoke so well, and they not mentioned John in every speech. Like, it was really great to hear. As I'm trying to usher him out the side door with Em's dad, the walker got into fifth gear. Towards the bar.
0: Oh, yeah. Off we go. One more.
2: Dad, you want to squeeze one more in, do you?
0: One more there, one more. Here we go.
2: I reckon about 3 hours later, I said to Em's dad, he's pulling 50s out of his pocket.
0: Yeah,
2: 50s.
0: Great.
2: He's like, no one's buying me a beer. I'm buying the beer. So old 94 is pulling 50s out.
0: Love that.
2: And everyone just like, well, take the money. Like, he wants to buy beer, let him buy the beer.
0: And grandparents always have cash on them.
2: Yeah.
0: It's a grandparents thing.
2: At about, I'd been there for maybe 6 hours. I was like, I've got to go. Like, I've been drinking solid.
0: The 94-year-old's out drinking you.
2: Em's dad offered me a lift home and said, I'll come back for him if you want. I said,
0: that's brilliant.
2: I said, I'll get the Uber. I'm out. And then I had to clarify that he got home. At one stage, I was like, look, we might just have to bury him here.
0: Yeah.
2: Like, we'll just go dig up the center circle and we'll just put the dirt over him in the middle. Like,
0: it would have been a good way to go, though. 100%. He was having the time of his bloody life.
2: I did joke. I said, we're not sure if he's leaving an Uber or a hearse today. We're not sure.
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7: 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This is Game One. 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
22: Wow!
6: Tell you what they will be impressed by, and that is the scoreline for Katie Lamb.
3: 33 to 19.
2: Yeah, down 14 here. It's a disaster.
6: Hey! Lift!
2: No, mate, I feel like last week I had a bit of anxiety around the weekend.
6: Yeah.
2: Him being away, yep. I was a bit nervous all week.
6: Yeah.
2: Anyway, now I'm back. I'm refreshed.
6: Yeah.
2: Okay. All right, well, maybe Melbourne this week myself, so a bit of energy about me.
6: You go spin that wheel, please.
2: All right, give on.
0: spin it with your Johnson.
6: It's a wheel. It's got a whole bunch of games on it.
2: I beg your pardon.
6: Whatever it lands on is what we play. The game it's landed on is Quick Draw.
2: Did you say yes. I spun it with my Johnson?
6: Yeah, she did.
0: I know. Pop your pants back on.
2: Gee, yeah. I wish I had that ability.
6: New Wealth will be stoked with that.
2: They'd have a chuckle. They'd expect me to spin it with me, Johnson.
6: Quick Draw. I have a whole bunch of categories, and then I'll give you a letter. You need to give me the correct answer. Note the correct answer. Yes. Don't give me just a random answer that you think's going to fit the category, because it probably won't. First to three is the winner. Here we go with number one. An animal you'd hate to have as a pet, starting with P.
2: A platypus.
0: Parrot.
6: Yeah, platypus, yeah.
0: Platypus.
2: I was going to say penguin, but I had a pet penguin once, and it was an unbelievable pet. Snowy. Yeah, Snowy.
6: Don't you remember that story?
2: Getting attacked by a dog out the front of home on the beach, and so we saved him, and then we rang the vet, and the vet was like, what do you want me to do with the penguin?
0: Isn't there a Penguin Bloom, that movie with Naomi Watts, I think, that was based on Zabrillus?
2: Snowy. I'm telling you. Yeah, he was swimming in the pool and everything. It was awesome.
0: Pet penguin
2: Zave Snowy.
6: Zave is 1-0 up. Okay. Number two, something you'd find in a sandwich, starting with S.
0: Salami.
6: Yeah, good. I love the salami.
0: Salami.
6: One all.
2: I hate how you've worked out this game.
0: Yeah, yeah.
2: You used to be really shit.
0: No, it and was now because you were aggressively like...
2: ready to rock and roll.
6: A celebrity you'd want to have a beer with.
0: Oh.
6: Starting with M.
2: Mandy Moore.
6: Wow! Which Mandy Moore song are you more in with?
2: Oh, give me a bit of Mandy Moore. She's got some crackers.
6: I know, I'm aware of that, but which Mandy Moore song?
2: Oh, is there Candy? I like Candy.
6: I'm always...
0: Oh, Candy. You know what? I would love to have a beer with Mandy Moore. Play this song. Let's go.
2: Is she snack?
0: I thought so.
6: Question four. Katie, you need this to stay alive.
0: Yes.
6: Something that's sticky.
0: Oh.
6: Starting with G.
2: Glue.
6: Well, he's off straight to the board so he can update it.
0: Well, I've never seen somebody sprint to the board so quickly. You needed that, Zave. I'm actually quite happy for you, to be fair.
6: I'm very happy with him.
0: Yeah. So now the lead's only 13.
6: That is true. So socialite Xavier Ellis gets himself a win.
2: Blue. Play some Mandy Moore. Take me out with some So Real. Hit me with some So Real.
6: So Real. Okay, righto.

0: That's a tune. That's a tune.
1: I want to be with you.
0: No, we've done our quota of Mandymore for this morning.
2: Dave, you've won. She'll want royalty. Put your sword down. She'll want royalty soon.
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3: If You Can.
2: All right, this has been a lot of fun. We are on the hunt to find the perfect match for Sarah. Of course, Sarah is 34, support worker, originally from Melbourne, moved over to Perth about 7 years ago. Messy breakup, so we're onwards and upwards from old Hagrid.
1: Some might say the one that got away.
2: The one that got away. Pass. Anyway, we have met Cohen. We have met Tom. Now, everybody, I would like to introduce you to Sean. Good morning.
6: Good morning. Thank you for having me.
2: So, Sean, tell us, first of all, your age, your job. Tell us a little bit about yourself.
6: 36. I'm a plumber with my own business.
2: Yep. Lovely. Do you want to give your business a little
6: bit? Oh, yeah, Morgani Plumbing. Bit of a shout out there.
2: Okay.
1: Morgani Plumbing. What areas do we...
6: Everywhere, mate. Everywhere.
1: Everywhere there's a job.
2: Who needed a plumber recently? Was it Matt? Anyway, we might hook you up with a job straight after this. Okay, so you're 37, plumber, and what do you like to do for fun? What are you doing on the weekends?
6: Oh, fun's going out camping, fishing, four-wheel driving, bit of golf if we can fit that in as well.
1: So the obvious follow-up question is you'd be comfortable in a swag,
6: right? Oh, that's second home in the swag, pretty much.
1: Do you own a one-person swag or a double?
6: Oh, I've got a double just in case, you know.
1: Just in case. You never know
2: who you might pick up.
6: Yeah, exactly. You never know who you pick up on the road.
1: Have you ever found a... Have you ever
2: you're

0: found anything in your swag before you got to bed, like a snake or anything?
1: Probably just a few spiders and stuff like that when I was coming down from Darwin, did all the El Questro and stuff like that.
0: Yep.
2: So, harmless. So you've done a fair bit of... Shut up, Zabe. Stop pretending you know the spiders and you're one with nature. So you've done a fair bit of travel?
1: Yeah, a fair bit of travel, yeah. Yep.
2: Around Australia or as like
1: sort of everywhere? More the sort of top end when I was living in Darwin. Then when I moved back, I drove down, did like El Questro, did all the Gibb River, did all that and then a bit of Broome and...
2: What about overseas?
1: Overseas, yeah, I've been to a few countries overseas, like Thailand, obviously Bali, everyone's been to Bali, Philippines, bit of Europe, America.
0: There you go, mate.
1: A couple of spots.
2: Well travelled.
1: Yeah.
2: You would say. And do you have a little one as well?
1: Yes, I've got a little daughter. She lives up in Darwin. She'll be five this year.
2: What's her name?
1: Luna.
2: Luna. Oh, my God. I love that name.
0: So Luna would be four, starting kindy.
1: I think I'm not too sure what the age is up there, but I think she is starting
0: kindy. About that.
1: Yeah, about that age now.
0: Now, are you WA boy?
1: WA, yep. You were born in WA and then grew up on Christmas Island.
0: Christmas Island.
2: Wow. Interesting.
1: Not a refugee, though, so.
0: No, well, hang on. mate, we're full. Turn the boats back. was that the turn the boats back?
2: Probably.
0: Why were you there?
1: So my old man got a job there in 1993, I believe, to re-roof the old casino. And then since he did that job, he just on flow from that pretty much.
0: Yeah, right.
2: Yeah, nice. And what was your last relationship like and how long was it?
1: It was a decent relationship, but just not the right person. So I think it was about a year and a little bit, yeah.
2: Was that with the mum?
1: With the mum, yeah.
2: Yeah, cool.
1: Yeah.
2: All right.
0: And how long have you been single for?
1: Oh, about 4 years now, yeah.
0: That's a rut.
2: You're ready.
1: Yeah, that's a rut.
2: You're ready to find love.
1: ready.
2: Well, good, Sean. You've come to the right person because I do have 100%.
1: You've got the 100% strike rate so far. I have been listening, yeah.
0: Sorry. I don't know if you called 100% strike rate when they lasted 48 hours.
3: Well, hey! We don't know. That's the problem.
2: We don't know.
3: No one's in contact.
0: We need Matt to actually send a couple of texts out, to be honest. Follow up.
2: Yeah. So tell us what caught your eye about Sarah.
1: Oh, obviously she's very good looking woman, and just seems like a really good, genuine person. Bit of fun to be around.
2: Yeah, she is a lot of fun to be around as well. Yeah. Now, do you like to tear up the occasional D floor?
1: Oh, I've been known to do that. Yeah, yeah.
2: Really?
0: So if you
1: get the worm on the ground,
2: do the worm.
0: So you're going to Oceans for the night. You're gonna have a few drinks, and she storms onto the dance floor. Are you just letting her go, have some fun.
1: Oh, you gotta back him up.
0: Yeah, get in there.
1: Get in there
0: and shake and bake.
2: Shake and bake. That means something different to me.
0: So that was your younger days.
2: Yes.
0: We'd sit around at the house.
2: Oh, okay, different. Yeah. Do you play sport?
1: Oh, I used to play AFL back in the day, but not anymore.
2: No. Yeah. And what sport do you go for?
1: I mean, team? Frio.
2: Frio?
1: Yeah.
2: How are you feeling? Frio.
1: Good. Just wait till we get to finals, though. That's the main thing.
2: Correct. Do they perform under pressure? We see. What about pets?
1: I've got one sausage dog named Mash.
0: Hang on. Is he fast?
2: Hang on a minute.
1: She's pretty quick.
0: It'll be the fastest thing we've ever seen.
2: Hang on a minute. Are you aware that Xavier is superior to the sausage dog race? Well, he has raced.
1: I might have heard a little bit about this, yeah.
0: And I'm not going to lie.
2: He's a two-time world winner Sausage Dogs. We go down to WA Athletic Stadium. He's done how far do you run? Like 50 metres?
1: 50's a bit far for him. Come on.
0: Mate, if it was
2: shorter, I'd win by further. 40. Yeah. But in the third time, he actually unfortunately lost to Winx.
1: Yep.
0: Yeah. Well, actually, I was running with a heavy heart. So, one died the year before. So,
2: after the race, it was actually quite awkward. What was your dog's name?
1: Mash. I had two, so it was Bangers and Mash, but the other one passed away.
0: We ate the Bangers and the Mash.
1: That's what we got now.
2: All right. So, what are you looking for in a relationship?
1: Just someone genuine, that just be yourself. Obviously someone that's nice to hang out with and you get along with and have fun with, basically. Relationships, they shouldn't be hard work.
0: No.
2: They
0: should add to your life.
1: They should, exactly right.
2: Like a perfect date if you were to orchestrate a date and you were like, Sarah, we're going and we're doing this?
1: Oh, gee, that's a hard one, actually. Obviously, you just maybe go out for dinner and drinks and... Mm-hmm. Find a dance floor or something and
0: nice and
1: tear it up. Yeah, just
0: nice
1: something simple, You don't want to overcomplicate it.
0: Now, you're coming across as the perfect match in my eyes.
2: Yes.
0: But everyone has a weakness or two.
2: Ah, here we go.
0: Everyone has a weakness.
2: It's important to self-analyse.
0: Yes. Like, look at Mum Fat. That's...

0: That's a weakness. What would be your weakness?
1: Probably just not opening up enough. Yeah.
2: You keep those walls up.
1: Exactly, yeah.
2: That wall guarding your heart, they say. We're going to knock those walls down. And what would be a strength?
1: Probably just not caring what other people think and just doing what I do, you know? Yeah.
2: Just like
1: just being yourself. Yeah, exactly.
2: Zave, are you noticing what I'm noticing about Sean's face right now that Sarah will very much appreciate?
0: Oh, yeah.
3: Yeah, he's got the big stasher on it.
2: He's got the dirty mo.
3: How long's the mo been there?
1: Oh, it's taken me 36 years to grow this.
3: Right, okay.
2: So you're not shaving it just yet,
1: no.
3: But you're obviously trim and maintain.
1: Oh, yeah, yeah, every now and again, yeah.
3: Yeah.
1: Yeah.
2: It looks well maintained.
3: It's thick, yeah, it's a thick mo. Nice mo.
2: I think Sarah will like that. All right, well, I'm going to crunch the numbers and carry the one, as I like to say. And Sarah is going to be going on a date with one of these boys.
1: Sorry?
3: Nickname?
1: My nickname?
3: Yeah.
1: Bird.
3: Bird. Why Bird?
1: Just when we first started the mines, my brother, I worked for his company, and he got Big Bird, and then when I started, I got Little Bird.
3: Little Bird.
1: And it was just, didn't have much of a choice in that one.
3: I don't mind it. It makes sense.
2: All right. Well, Sarah will be off on a date this week with one of the guys, so hopefully it could be you, Shawnee boy. Hopefully, clear your schedule, obviously, and we will find out with Match Me if you can very soon.
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2: So as I said, if you were at the Morris over the weekend, you probably would have seen me there. I was there a fair bit over the weekend, including just yesterday, Arvo. Just went.
3: Oh, you went a Sunday as well, just to have a look.
2: Just to have a look.
3: Just to make sure the beers were still cold.
0: You had a crack.
2: And
3: that's a Friday, Saturday, Sunday.
2: Yes.
3: Yeah.
2: Yes. Oh, yeah. Jeez. Anyway, so I went yesterday and just caught up with a couple of girls. Anyway, one of my friends, she's living in Jero at the moment, and she is a cardiac sonographer.
3: Ah, one of those.
2: Scans the heart, scans.
3: Thought about
2: the heart.
3: Doing that one day.
2: Did you really? Need a degree, I would imagine. So that would have been a quick think. Anyway, so she was saying that she goes and obviously has to scan the hearts. And sometimes when women come in and they might have larger breasts.
3: Sorry, that was the medical term I was looking for.
2: As you should say, you'd be a great cardiac sonographer. Bring those buzzers over here. So sometimes when they're on the larger side of life, they have to sort of lift them up in order to get the scans. So you just have to sort of lift them up, get them out the way in order to be able to scan the heart correctly. So this one particular time, a lady has come in with quite enormous breast
3: buzzers.
2: And so she has to, in order to scan the heart, of course, they have to lift them up and sort of get them out the way. As she's lifted them up, there was something underneath there. And it wasn't your wallet.
3: I was going to
2: It wasn't your wallet. Yeah. Oh. No, your wallet's not under your breast.
3: Okay.
2: No. But it's worth checking.
3: Worth looking.
2: It wasn't car keys. It wasn't something else you may have lost. No. When she lifted up the lady's breasts, there were two pieces of Vegemite toast. Good lady.
3: That is a happy little Vegemite. What do you mean snug in there for a little while?
2: God, I lost it laughing. She said,
3: how does that happen?
2: Correct. She said she lifted him up and gone, oh, and she's had to remove the pieces of toast. Mm. And the lady said, oh, that's where that went. She lost her breakfast in the morning. And
3: wow.
2: She just thought, I mean, imagine did buttering
3: your
2: toast.
3: Did I eat those 2 bits of toast?
2: Did I eat those 2 bits? Oh, anyway, they're
3: Jeez,
2: gone
3: I'm
2: now.
3: Hungry
2: so,
3: again.
2: And
0: were
2: then
0: they 4 bits of toast or like triangles?
2: Triangles.
0: Okay, because I was going to say a full bit of toast.
3: No, like no, little triangles.
2: Triangles. Oh. She said the perfect triangle, bless her. So she said, oh, that's where that went. Anyway, so there you go. I know you were hoping your wallet was under there because I know you've been looking for it for 3 years. No.
3: I'm just on seek as we speak, applying for the breast lifter.
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3: All right, let's be positive and upbeat because okay. The Reds on Saturday night were playing Moana Pacifica, basically Samoan team, and they were in a lot of trouble. And there was a lot of chatter amongst me and my friends going, well, if we're that shit, we don't deserve to play semi-finals because we get, yeah, they were doing us with 10 minutes to go. And then Jock Campbell, our fullback, scored a miracle try, and we're back in the semi-finals.
19: Oh, we won.
3: We ended up winning.
19: Come on.
3: We wrote them off, and then we ended up winning. So the Reds back home this Friday night against Fiji, and they should be in the finals. So that's all right. Let's move on to rugby league.
2: Well, the Dolphins had a win last Thursday. That was,
3: that was wonderful.
2: That was wonderful.
3: Long time ago, though, isn't it?
19: Big win, 5 men down over the Raiders. Mm. That's big.
2: The Broncos had the bye, so nothing to discuss there.
3: Mm. Well, there's only 5 games on the weekend, so it was a pretty piss poor effort.
2: Melbourne Storm was still poo-wee.
3: Yes, they lost beaten by the Bulldogs.
2: To the Bulldogs.
3: Mm.
2: What else is there to talk about?
3: Well, the Cowboys. Yeah.
20: The Cowboys capping their 8th win to move up into 6th on the ladder.
21: And Lukey bumps out of one and gets the try.
3: They were tremendous. What?
19: You want their theme song?
3: What is their theme song?
10: like a cowboy.
2: Wayne wouldn't have been happy.
11: Oh, well, they've been rattled by the Joy Arrow stuff, and God, hasn't everybody in Australia has come out?
2: Terribly sad.
11: Oh, God, isn't it?
2: What they raised how much money?
11: $50,000 the Cowboys raised to help Jai Arrow. And they're talking about try for Jai instead of dry, what are they?
19: Try July.
22: Just do Jai July.
2: Jai July.
22: Which is wonderful. Raise money for MND. Fabulous. Everyone's behind it.
11: Little, if you don't know the story, you've been in a cave. But a little one-year-old, he played all 24 games for the Rabbitohs last year, including five as captain. So he was their marathon man. And then he
2: played for the Titans. He played for the Broncos as well. So there's a lot of connections.
22: He played in a grand final in 2021.
2: Lost Queensland.
22: Played in one.
2: Yeah.
11: He's a warrior. He's a true warrior. And, and it just happened. Apparently, have you seen all the stories? Apparently, he lost the strength in one arm, and they went, oh, what's wrong? And then they pulled him out of contact training, and then they started a bit more digging. It's an extraordinary thing with a one-year-old baby. And
2: terribly sad.
11: Yeah, very sad. So it's nice that the Cowboys, everyone sounds like they're pitching in, and I wish him all the best.
2: And I know that the AFL do the big freeze. That's this weekend.
22: Same thing, MND.
2: MND.
22: Same thing. There's a lot of money going into MND, and we saw with breast cancer that they managed to get the mortality rates down. Hopefully they sort it out. It's a shocker.
11: If you pour that much money and you raise that much money, hopefully there's one little research scientist somewhere goes, oh, I found it. I found the answer. And that's what you hope as you advance. And the same things happen with cancer, etc. So let's push on. Just the Origin camp up at Sunshine Coast. Did you see 6,000 people
2: turned out to Sunshine Coast Stadium
11: to watch training? And to tell you the truth, if it was on in Brisbane, I would have gone and had a look because they are our heroes. And there's his big Tino talking about the fans. Yeah, you go to train, which is good because you got stuff going on in your ears. It's more like real game orientation.
23: It's just seeing our fans and the people we play for. You know, everyone's screaming out my name, other boys' names, Queenslander, and it's just, I'm quite honoured to be able to train in front of them, and hopefully next Wednesday I can do them more proud.
2: Oh, that's cute.
11: All those little kids yelling out.
2: Tino!
11: Triple M Breakfast. Can we have a serious chat just for a moment about what went on up in North Queensland?
2: We don't do serious chats here.
11: We're going to have to because we're talking sharks and we've got so many fishermen who listen. I do want to talk, and I know we've had this slight chat before.
2: We are the missing limb network too, I would imagine.
11: Hey, do the report.
2: Did he die?
22: Well, before you make your funny jokes.
11: Yeah, so you haven't watched the news.
2: I haven't watched the news.
11: There was a man died.
2: I ever watch the news?
11: No. let me tell you what happened.
24: A spear fisherman killed by a shark waters on the Great Barrier Reef. Local boaties revealing they spotted bull sharks swarming the area in the hours before his death.
11: All right.
22: Come on, mate.
2: F around, find out. That's what they say.
22: Yeah.
11: Listen.
2: Spearfishing, we all know if you're going to go spearfishing, there is a risk that you're going to encounter sharks and you may end up there.
11: Spearfishing may well be. I know a lot of people die playing lawn bowls, but spearfishing might be one of the most dangerous sport in the world. My son is a surfer and he's always got sharks around him and he's also a fisherman, but he will not spearfish. He will not go with any of his mates and spearfish because he goes, Dad, it is so dangerous. Because if you don't know, you shoot a fish, you then put it in a bag and you carry it 5 metres behind you, and sometimes
2: blood in the water.
11: There's blood in the water.
22: You're chumming the water up and swimming in it. We're maniacs.
2: We were in Yippoon, Pumpkin Island, is it? Pumpkin Island off there.
11: Yeah, the Forex Island,
2: The guy was spearfishing, dead, eaten by a shark.
11: Oh, they said about this guy.
25: His injuries so severe, by the time he could be brought to shore at the Hull Riverhead's boat ramp, there was little paramedics could do.
11: He shot this shark. I find shark attacks fascinating. He shot it with, didn't shoot the shark. He shot a fish, let's say it's a snapper or whatever. It went down, got stuck into the coral. He dived down to pull it out of the coral. Mm. The shark went down bit him on the head. Oh. It's absolutely gruesome.
2: That's awful.
22: Hey, later this week, we're going to have Mick Fanning on, speaking of punching sharks. And how about the Navy diver in the Sydney Harbour who lost his arm and leg to a shark?
11: He's amazing.
22: He's on the show. It's basically Shark Week.
2: I'm terribly empathetic and sympathetic to the fact that this man lost his life and he has a family at the end of that. Yeah. But if you go out swimming with sharks, there's a chance that you're risking your life. The bull sharks in the waters at the moment, crazy.
11: Bull sharks, and there's another one called pig eye sharks. Apparently in the mixed breeding, these bull sharks are indiscriminate rooters. They'll root anything.
2: Are we culling? What's happening?
11: No, we're not. We're not culling, but...
0: Well,
11: but
0: clearly, we don't value human life over shark life. So we're protecting sharks.
22: Well, you don't. You just said if you go out there, you might get eaten. Well, you are the people
0: exactly
22: who don't
0: right.
22: value
0: so
22: the
0: unless
22: life.
0: We're going to cull them and do something about it, then it's you enter at your own risk.
11: Got to cull the bull shark. Yeah, I know that's easy to say. And that just means a lot of people don't get into the water because I'm too
0: don't
11: scared. I'm too
0: I've
11: scared.
0: I've said this before.
11: I know. And a lot of fishermen will tell you this, especially boat fishermen, will say, at 133353, back me up here, men and girls who go out boat fishing, but they'll say, as soon as you catch one fish, you won't catch another one because sharks... And
0: you catch one fish, it ends up half a fish because the shark takes it before you reel it in.
11: And it takes all the flesh. All you're left with is a head with a hook in it. But the simple fact is, they reckon, and this is some expert I read about yesterday from fisheries, 133353, men, give us a yell.
1: Triple M breakfast.
11: Promise we'd conduct the Lions investigation in an open and honest and transparent manner and go, what is going on?
0: We work in a building where we share a couple of levels with engineers. Yeah. Proudly wearing his Lions polo this morning. I saw a gentleman parking as I pulled in. I thought, geez, he's brave wearing that today.
11: Well, you think about it. We get 38,000 at the Gabba. They had 2,500 there at Western.
22: No, 2,500 people. It was 2 adults and a kid went out to the city. That's awesome.
11: They don't even get anyone watching them, and they were able to beat us by, if you don't know, they scored 14 goals, 86 points. This is GWS in one quarter. In the whole history of the AFL, it's the most number of points that have ever been scored by one team in a quarter.
22: In the third quarter.
11: In the third,
22: in the third quarter.
1: That's another turnover.
22: Oh, shut up, Kelly.
1: They're just lining up.
22: No.
11: Okay.
0: We better be careful. We might get put on a Harris Andrews ban because I was talking to Simon Black yesterday and he was saying, mate, your mate Harris and his defenders up the back, they're just getting destroyed.
22: No, midfield issue. Not enough defensive pressure. And I think we caught it from Carlton. Ever since we played Carlton, we can't play second halves anymore. And Carlton have won both their matches now, I think about it.
11: Yeah, they've won, since they got rid of Ossie, they've won their last two matches.
0: Oh,
11: so
0: we've turned the curse
11: they've
0: around.
11: They've become Brisbane Lions and we've become Carlton.
22: Margo, what's that movie, Freaky Friday or whatever, where
0: they bodies.
22: Switch bodies?
11: Mum and,
22: We've switched with Carlton ever since we played
0: them. Oh, no.
11: All right, so we need an exorcism quite clearly.
0: So we're now Jamie Lee Curtis instead of Lindsay Lohan.
22: I know. Who would you rather be?
0: Jesus, neither of them, to be honest.
11: That's detail no one needed to know. Chris Fagan was realistic. Now, I said to Harris on Friday before the game, Harris Andrews, maybe you're up yourself because you win two... Sorry, I've been down this track. You win two premierships, you start to think your poo doesn't smell and you start to go, all we've got to do is turn up because GWS had a heap of injuries. Or you get there on the bus on the Saturday night, you sleep well, you go, oh, it's nothing, it's only GWS tomorrow. Mm. You're on the bus, you're not quite, it's those
0: complacent.
11: 1%ers, yeah.
0: Do we need to channel the 2002 Brisbane Lions? Because didn't they go 01, 02, 03?
22: Yeah.
11: That's
22: yeah,
11: fine.
0: Three back to back, exactly. They up themselves.
22: They have won two premierships, all right? They're okay.
11: Well, we've had them on a pedestal. When you put people on a pedestal, like politicians as well, you put them on the pedestal, they start to think that they don't have to work as hard
0: but
11: as they used to.
0: This time last year, weren't the Lions a bit poo-wee? They dropped down the ladder a little bit.
11: They have had a mid-season stinker before.
0: They have.
22: They won five straight last year, but 2024, they were 4-6 and a draw by the bye. They were stinking and they won the premiership. Do you want some fakes?
11: Yeah, fakes.
5: Not the highlight of my coaching career here at the Brisbane Lions, I can assure you of that, but it is a moment that we can sort of choose whether we get better from it or we continue to go backwards, because at the moment we're going backwards.
0: You learn more from a loss than you do a win. So now let's look forward. What do we learn? What do we apply next week?
11: Well, they've learned.
5: I always believe when you have a bad performance like this, you just got to stick together and keep everyone on the same page, and that's what the conversation was all about.
11: Good you man. Like that?
22: Good man.
11: You like that?
22: I need some hope.
5: I'm
22: Come
5: always
22: on.
5: An optimist, and good. As I said, we've had some bad losses before, but we've been able to turn ourselves around from that. So I'm hoping that the work we do this week will help us do that.
0: Shut out the outside noise.
11: Bring it in tight, Margo.
0: Bring it in close.
11: Come in over here with me, Margo, because what needs to happen?
22: What, am I coming over or not?
11: No, you're not coming over because it's about you. We can't go sacking Fagan, but we can go sacking the number one ticket holder. That's
0: the
11: head rots.
0: The distraction.
11: At the top.
22: The head rots at the top.
11: Yeah.
22: Are you hungover?
11: No, what's the saying? The fish rots at the head.
22: Fish rots
11: at the head, and you're the number one ticket holder, so if you go, we'll actually get some traction.
22: It's a distraction going on here, not detraction or contraction.
11: You can go back over.
22: Yeah. Distraction. What happened to your sons, huh? North Melbourne. Hello. How long did North Melbourne, were they in front for that game against the Suns? How long?
11: Half a second.
2: Zero seconds.
22: After the Suns.
11: We're not talking about the Suns.
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22: your
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22: Suns.
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11: Anyway.
22: Any score will do.
11: Anyway, it's Origin Week.
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0: Hey, I saw this yesterday. Look, I know that I'm not the greatest at mastering the English language, but this one I definitely know. I was watching a podcast on Instagram, and it was that Theo Von. He's a bit of a controversial character over in America.
22: Comedian.
0: Comedian, and he had a country music singer, Ella Langley. She's the biggest country music singer at the moment. She won 7 awards at the CMA. She was nominated for the most amount of awards ever and then won them. Anyway, she's a bit of a big deal at the moment, and he had her on her podcast recently, and she picked up on something that he couldn't quite pronounce.
4: You ever had that Zitzaki sauce? Bring it up.
5: Yeah.
4: You've had it?
5: Like the Zach sauce?
4: No, Zitzaki. Bring it up.
5: No.
4: Zadzaki.
5: I've never heard of that. Tzatziki?
22: He's not trying to say tzatziki.
0: He was trying to say tzatziki, and she said, say it again.
4: Yeah, people say
5: it again.
4: Zatziki. I want that Zatziki, baby.
5: Yeah.
4: People love that Zatziki.
0: They love the Zatziki.
11: Tell me what it is, though.
0: Tzatziki is cucumber.
11: How do you say it, though?
0: Tzatziki. Yeah. Tzatziki. It can be difficult. You know, there's a lot of dips out there. Taramasalata as well, which is the pinky salmon looking one.
11: What's the brownie one?
0: Well, Donald Trump is familiar with that one.
22: Barbecue sauce.
0: Not barbecue sauce. No, the one Greek made one. Out of chickpeas.
11: Yeah.
0: Donald Trump, he'll tell you.
13: The hummus. Hamas terrorist.
0: Yeah. Oh, no, I think he was trying to say Hamas. Yeah. Not Hamas. Hamas.
22: Problem in Gaza.
11: So what is that? What's it? How do you say it?
0: Tzatziki. That's the cucumber one. Then you've got taramasalata, which is the salmon one. And then you've got the chickpea one. Hamas.
22: I've got the proper pronunciation here.
0: Yeah.
11: People having trouble saying words.
0: I said I'm not the greatest at mastering the English language, I'm not alone. I'm not alone in it.
22: Not the greatest is an understatement.
11: You're the Don Bradman of mispronouncing words.
0: Algebra.
5: Rhinocerositis.
0: Unessentially.
11: What? What was that one?
0: Unessentially.
22: Unessentially?
0: Well, that's a word.
11: No,
0: unessentially.
11: Non-essential. I don't know.
0: H20.
22: Well, that's what you were reading. trivia question. What's the chemical symbol?
0: H20.
11: Oh, is it water?
22: Pioneer.
0: There's plenty of words. I just muddle my words up. My brain works faster than my mouth sometimes.
11: How long have you lived in Australia?
14: They're the greatest moments in Origin history.
15: Racing away upfield. He's got Lewis with him, and Lewis scores.
16: Danger. Langer's over. Is he? Yes. Langer gets
14: it. Triple M's Tales of Origin.
11: And this tale is about Game 1 2000. It was played at Stadium Australia after the 1999 series ended with the first ever draw in series. Of course, Queensland held the shield because we won it in 1998. All right, so it was 8-6 at halftime. Matt Rogers, Adrian Lamb combined to score. Queensland were then... What was it? Queensland extended the lead in the second half. Adrian Lamb got his second. The Maroons led 16-12. Then controversy hit the game. Coming out of their own end, it appeared as if there were two knock-ons from the Blues. Referee is Bill Harrigan, okay? Ryan Girdler, 16 all scores a try. And Gordon, the raging bully, Tallis, has had a red-hot go at Bill Harrigan and went something like this.
17: You are off on the spirit.
18: Well, hang on, we've got Gordon Tallis being sent.
11: Sent off. What a courageous man. And he's here with us now. Bill Harrigan. How are you, mate?
19: Good morning, gentlemen, ladies.
22: Face to face with the raging bull. And you had the courage, as we heard there, not to sin bin him, to send him off for the rest of the match. How do you remember that little altercation?
19: I know he was blowing up about it. He thought there was a couple of knock-ons or a knock-on at least. And going down the park, he started giving me a bit of a touch-up, and then at one stage here he said, mate, you're a worse referee than Stephen Clark.
11: Oh, that
22: you
11: hurts.
22: You can't.
11: That hurts.
19: And I went, well, you're going to the bin for that. And when Girdler scored, I looked around. He was still giving me a gob full, and I thought, right, you're going to the bin. So I put 10 fingers up to go to the bin.
0: Do you ever look back at those moments, though, and think, oh, yeah, maybe I got that one wrong? Like, have you watched that back?
19: Never. I never made a mistake.
0: Never made a mistake.
19: I was watching, you know what, it's only just because the Origin's starting to hype up again, and my young bloke, 25, called me in last night and said, Dad, come and watch this game. And I said, yeah, so we watched the 2000 game one.
11: Yeah.
19: And then he had a look at it, and he went, oh, Dad, I think you missed a knock on there.
11: Oh, no.
19: I just said, oh, mate, that's a pretty poor angle they've just shown you.
0: Oh.
22: Did you send him to his room? Did you sin bin him for that?
0: Or now,
22: did
0: just
22: you send,
0: go.
22: Send no, him off? Just go.
19: Just go.
11: Bill, can we talk about the modern game? Do you still watch a bit? Because it's never been faster. The game has never had more points scored in it at this stage of the season. Are you a fan?
19: No, I'm not really. I like the old days, especially when I go back and watch the 80s, and I know in the 80s and that there was a little bit more violence and all that sort of thing and throwing punches and stuff, but still, even my young bloke, he's sitting there saying, hey, Dad, this is good stuff, isn't it? The six again all the time, even I'm a bit confused with it sometimes, but I just think it's put too much speed on the game. Feels like they're playing touch.
0: Touch, yeah.
19: They're always coming in your face. They're always running at you.
22: There's a lot of calls that can go 50-50 in rugby league. Is there ever a time where you have a decision to make and it could go either way? A player's pissed you off. Is any sort of bias ever into your mind on those calls that are genuine line balls? This guy's been annoying me all day. You know what? I'm going to fall over the side of penalising him on this one.
19: No, you never got to that stage. And you know what? And a 50-50, when we say, oh, that decision's a 50-50, for a referee, it is only a 50-50 in hindsight when you're reviewing the game. Okay. Because at the time, you don't look at it and go, oh, 50-50 here, will I penalise or will I not? You see it and you go bang and you make the decision.
22: Good answer, Bill. Very political. Well done.
11: Bill,
22: well dodged.
11: Bill, you hold the record at 21 State of Origin matches. Next Wednesday, Ashley Klein's going to equal that. Are you happy with that? Is he in the same realm as you as a referee?
19: Now you're putting me on the spot. No one's in the same realm.
11: Yes, that's the answer.
0: Yeah. And will Ashley Klein go on to then referee and Gladiators afterwards? No.
19: No, not. And then I think we might take a couple off Ash because I think he did a couple where there was two referees on the field.
11: Oh, that's a great call, Billy. Yeah.
0: Well, from one former referee to another referee, Bill Harrigan.
11: You've refereed
0: one
11: game.
0: Thank you for your services, mate.
22: She did it like an under 13 games once. Bill.
0: I did it twice, thank you.
19: You only need to do it once and then you've walked in our shoes.
0: Yes.
11: Walked
0: in the shoes of the great Bill Harrigan.
22: All right, Bill Harrigan, we'll let you go, mate. And one more time on the way out, let's listen to the bravest thing ever done on a sports pitch by a referee or an umpire with Gordon Tallis screaming in your face. Brave Bill Harrigan.
11: Yeah,
22: good on you, pal.
11: Well done.
19: Thanks, guys. I'll just go.
2: Triple M Breakfast.
22: Texts are coming through on the burner phone, making me feel better about the Lions' deplorable performance. Adam texted in and said, hey, if you take out the third quarter, the Lions actually win. So that's good to know. If you take out the 86 points.
11: They won the fourth quarter. That was a good hit back.
22: Won the rest of it. Trying to win a premiership without playing the premiership quarter is an interesting challenge, Marto. I like it. Yeah. Maybe I stalked Harris Andrews a little too hard last week. I will take some responsibility.
11: She says plenty going on. Formula One, Antonelli's about to win in Montreal. But, hey, did you know at 1 o'clock this morning, well, it finished at 3, every game of Premier League, all 12 games? Yeah, 12 games were held at exactly the same time. Last weekend, of course, we already know Arsenal had won before the final round. But all teams played. Let's just go through it. Nottingham Forest are safe. They'll stay in the EPL. Tottenham.
22: Again, explain
11: Hotspurs
22: to people.
11: Well, there's promotion relegation.
22: It. You actually leave the league if you're in the bottom two, right?
11: And the big news.
22: Bumped down.
11: So, yeah. So the big news is if you get bumped down, you lose all your money from being an English Premier League club. But then it was the promotion game for the two championships team. Middlesbrough played Hull. And this is the multi-million dollar game they were talking about.
6: Hirakawa. Oh, it's a good ball.
11: Worth $400 million Australian to go up into the Premier League.
22: Once you get there.
11: I don't know who Hull City are, but
22: how much do you know? You must have to revamp your whole team, pay to get better players. Oh, God. It's game on, right?
11: And the team that goes down, of course, they have to get rid of all their expensive people. It's amazing.
22: What a bizarre old system. No finals. Just we'll just do the ladder at the end of the season. Yep, and
0: nobody celebrated harder than the Arsenal wives last week, I believe. They were up and about the fact that they have been supporting husbands who have been supporting Arsenal.
11: Hold on. Not the Arsenal players'
0: not
11: wives.
0: Not the wags. No. The actual wives. The long-suffering
22: like my wife.
0: Wives. Yeah, yeah, like your wife.
22: She was like yesterday, like, are you okay?
0: Are you okay? Yeah. Emotionally supporting Arsenal fans.
11: It's a thing.
0: They're like, women, it's a take thing. Your opportunity while you've got it. These men are do happy. What? Go out and spend some money. They won't even notice.
11: Well, that's what this is about.
22: It's Triple M.
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11: It was Tuesday when we were talking about the big pineapple, and both of you, born in Nambour, Margo, grew up in Nambour, Dan, so you're a big, you've got interest in the area of, around the big pineapple, and lots happening there. Did you hear the owner, what he wanted to do? We played it the other day, but I just want to revise.
4: Our intentions are to have a microbrewery in there, a full-on coffee shop, and the parfaits undoubtedly are coming back.
5: The pineapple on everything, I vote, because
11: what's
5: I'm...
11: What's a full-on coffee shop? Just got some
5: like
11: coffee.
5: A proper cafe.
22: It's eight shots every coffee. Yeah. It's full-on, baby.
11: And what's a parfait? Like a pineapple parfait?
5: Pineapple, like a slice or a cake, a dessert.
22: Oh, I thought he said pathway, like you can
11: no,
22: walk
11: I did too.
5: Give me pineapple on pizza, give me pineapple on a burger, give me pineapple on a kebab. I'm here for the pineapple.
11: Ooh, sometimes you can go too far.
5: No.
11: You see pineapple, Bundaberg, I haven't got a pineapple drink, but
5: you
11: I don't want to talk...
5: about pineapple juice?
22: What? Don't say it.
5: Well, no, I'm just saying
11: okay. Look it up, kiddies.
22: Everyone in the office ran over the window and started shaking
5: it. It tastes sweet. Yeah, that's what pineapple does.
11: It makes things that are sour taste
5: pineapple
11: better.
5: Pineapple tastes sweet.
11: Okay. Yeah. I want to talk about big things because it is Throwback Thursday. Are we ready?
5: How far are we throwing back?
11: We're throwing back to big things.
5: Oh.
11: Like big pineapple. I'm sure when I was a kid, you used to be able to walk up into it.
5: You can, and it's got a viewing platform.
11: I don't know that it does anymore.
22: You've got a great view over the bypass that goes through to Nambour.
11: I've been in the
5: Ballam Forest.
11: I've been in the eye of the big prawn down there at Ballina.
5: Oh, me too. Oh, no, actually, you can't climb up it anymore. We just stood and looked at it. It was right next door to Bunning.
22: It's like a Uluru. They banned the climbing.
5: Here I was on this caravan. Road trip thinking I was in, you know, like this cool place going to see the big prawn. Yeah. And there's a Bunnings in the back of our photo. Could have been
11: that
5: bloody.
11: That used to be in a servo, that thing. And you, yeah, anyway.
5: What there's
11: you
5: the want? Big Matilda, the big brew that was at Wet
11: Wild.
5: Can
11: you go into that, though?
5: She's up at the Gympie Servo.
11: Yeah, are you allowed to walk into it?
5: Don't think so.
22: Do you want I want an
11: update on what's going on with the big things. Like, there's a big sheep when you come back from Canberra through Goulburn.
5: Chinchilla got a big watermelon.
11: Apparently Roma's got a nut and bolt. Can you go in... Like, give us an update on what's going. What have you seen lately? Big stuff.
22: That big boots up by the top of Sandgate Road.
11: You can't
22: there.
11: Go into that.
5: They were talking about getting a big ibis in Brisbane for the Olympics as the mascot.
22: All right, 133 53. Big things. Maybe did you see one and not that big? Underwhelming.
11: Big avocado.
22: As well?
5: Oh, the big banana. It is. What about Roma? It's got a big nut and bolt.
11: I know that is the shittest thing.
5: The
11: ever.
5: Big deck chair in Winton.
11: Have they got a big deck chair?
5: Apparently, that's the best for photo opportunities.
22: Here's my man's come through, Joel from Slacks Creek. 0484 10 1045. We were up the mighty big pineapple on the weekend. $12 each to get up close and personal with Australia's greatest icon. Good respect, Joel.
11: $12?
22: I appreciate it.
5: What about Kerry from the Gap?
11: What does she want?
5: You guys have to go to Kiama.
11: Kiama. What have they got?
5: They have the big poo. Ooh. Then stop off at the Engadine McDonald's and see ScoMo's while you're there.
22: All right, well, we're going to need
11: you're
22: to work
11: not allowed
22: out.
11: To say that. That was after the 97 grand final for Brisbane Cronulla.
5: Is that where the same place Anthony Seibold fell asleep in the Maccas?
11: Ooh, I don't
22: is that
11: know.
22: The same night?
11: Let's get back on track with big Rod. Things. Crap big things is what we're after.
5: Right at Glasshouse Mountains. You guys have got the Glasshouse Mountains. That's pretty big.
13: That's big, yeah. But I was just up north on the weekend and went past a big mango near Bowen.
5: Yeah, of course.
11: I've seen it. I stopped for a photo there one day.
5: Did you stop, Rod?
13: No, I had to get to Townsville, so I just kept driving and had a bit of a chuckle on the way.
5: Did you get a photo with the big balls on the cows in, that's Rockhampton, Rocky. Not Townsville.
11: But they're normal size. They are
5: the
11: a little bit big.
5: Big golden balls.
11: Do you know the story with them?
5: They've got cages
22: them down.
5: On them.
22: They had to bolt them down, put
11: cages. They had to weld them on.
22: Stolen.
11: Everyone used to unscrew them and take their balls home.
5: They've got little cages around them now.
11: Yeah. Do they?
5: Similar to the one I've got on Corey's. Adam and Ipswich.
11: Well, everyone wants to know more on that.
22: No, he's never got stolen, though. He tried to smuggle them some few places and you went, buddy.
11: What big thing have you seen, Adam?
15: Usually you see it on rainy days like today. The big pothole.
5: Oh,
15: every bloody where. Yeah.
5: Everywhere.
22: One last text, maybe two last texts, actually, here to wrap up Povo big things around the nation.
11: No, we'll throw back Thursday. We're talking big things.
22: Have you seen...
5: we're in
11: Can
5: trouble.
11: Can you read that out first?
5: Yeah, Ray the Truckee says, Mardo, you've got two ambassadors in there with you and neither of them have spoken about the greatest tourist attraction in this state's proud history. Is he talking about the Melon Munchies at Landsborough?
11: No, he's talking about the Big Cow.
22: Oh, that's in Yandina, man. Come on.
11: Yandina's right next to Nambour, clowns.
22: No.
5: And well, technically, I'm from Mullaney, so that doesn't count.
11: I'm looking at this now.
22: Already distancing yourself from Nambour.
5: I was born at Nambour Hospital, but I was taken home to Mullaney.
11: Let's talk about the Big Cow. This needs more discussion. It's now been moved up to Toowoomba years ago.
22: From memory, you walk in and out of the butt.
11: Now, I've got the photo. Yeah. You walk in a set of stairs and you're in the arse of the cow and then you walk around and have a dairy experience and then you walk out.
5: Yeah, that'd be good if they gave you like a big poncho to wear, you know, like a big rubber glove to put on as you walk up into the cow's bottom. That'd be funny.
11: Oh, my God.
5: No?
11: No, it would not funny. That like would a be human. A little bit, that'd be very scary for some children.
5: Why?
11: Walking at a cow's bottom.
22: Wrapping them in plastic and putting them inside a cow.
2: Triple M Breakfast.
5: Chris Afuoli is laying down the fact that Magic Round is here to stay in Brisbane. He's given Peter Volandis a stern warning. You better bloody not take this anywhere else. Don't give it to those reptiles over in WA.
11: Or
5: they
11: New
5: don't
11: Zealand.
5: Deserve it.
11: WA.
5: Don't give it to the New Zealand.
11: They want it. They're prepared to throw $8 million to say, bring it over here. Rugby League's got nothing to do with WA.
6: Magic Round is a key part of who we are. Yeah. This is the only place that could do it. And I remain confident that the future of Magic Round will be locked in right here in the state that matters most.
11: Cool.
5: Yeah.
11: Was that in Parliament?
5: That was in Parliament. Magic
11: Good
5: Round.
11: To see rugby league being discussed at the highest levels of government.
5: Yeah, and he did say to Peter Volandis, hands off Magic Round. It is ours.
6: Magic Round is a key part of who we are. This is the only place that could do it. And I remain confident that the future of Magic Round will be locked in right here in the state that matters most.
22: Classic politician, he's just doubling up.
5: But no, he did say to Peter Volandis, we want to get this locked down. I want a deal done by Sunday.
11: Well, you don't demand against Volandis.
5: Close of business. And Chris Afuoli is a man of his word. He is a man of the people. He is a man of Queensland. He got it done. And where was he to announce it? None other than our favourite, the Caxton Hotel.
14: I'm here at the Caxton, where we've just made a major announcement ahead of this weekend's Magic Round, and that is that we've locked it in, and locked it in for the long term. So it'll be staying right here in Queensland to 2032.
22: Is he out of breath walking up the hill?
5: He was out of breath.
22: Or was he walking to Cam Munster's
5: joint,
22: mate?
5: He was walking up the stairs at the back of the Caxton to check it out. But no, as you said, don't threaten Peter Volandis. Well, he had a stern message for him, and that was this.
16: Rugby league.
5: Yeah, that was Peter Volandis' message too.
6: Never get between a Queenslander and a rugby league field because it won't end well for you.
5: That's
22: Peter Volandis. I think he also hit Peter Volandis with a little bit of... It could be illegal.
11: Listen, mate, if...
17: Doing that up front, you've got to do that up time.
11: And we've seen the shoes that Peter Volandis wears.
5: And
11: that's
5: an
11: up
5: front.
11: And the comb over and the gut.
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11: Bam.
22: Bam.
11: Bam. Bam.
22: Obsessed with this guy.
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22: Oh, we are bobbing and weaving this morning on 104.5 Triple M. Marto, Margo, Dan. 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
18: 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This is State of Origin. 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
31: The top five things we learnt on Roo, Dits and Loz this week. Number five, Loz's wheelie bin is back. Guess what's in the trash to win the cash?
32: Your wheelie bin, how much now?
33: Wheelie bin, it'll be 3,800. Okay.
31: And we learned it's inspired comedian Will Anderson.
34: Thank you. Tonight I'll be getting you to guess what's in my Willie bin.
32: Yeah.
34: Actually, I think I call one of my shows Willie Bin and just put all my rubbish material in it.
33: That's really good. That's really good.
32: The stuff that didn't work.
34: Actually, I could have my garbage material, I could have my recycled material.
32: Yeah.
34: I could really separate it out.
33: Your green material. Really woke stuff, yeah.
31: Number four. Speaking of Willie, Crows player Tex Walker had a joke for us this week.
35: Did I tell you I went to the library the other day and I was looking for a book for blokes with small... And I was looking around, couldn't find it, so I had to ask the lady. She said, it's not in yet.
33: Oh.
35: So that's the one. How do you know that? Did you write it?
33: Oh, no.
36: He's
1: shred it back to full.
2: Cover to cover.
3: Number three. You know you shouldn't talk about religion or politics at the dinner table. We learn eating food at the supermarket is also a touchy subject.
33: Grapes that are not by weight, I will eat some of those grapes while I'm walking around.
4: We've had that discussion.
5: Yeah, we have been there.
33: Yeah. Have we?
5: Yeah.
33: Did it not go well?
1: You were not here. No.
4: It was I got it. It was bad.
1: Oh. It was really bad.
33: Oh, no. What have I done?
2: There's nothing wrong with it.
5: Oh. I just said you're allowed to do it.
3: Here's how it went last time they talked about it.
2: Look, I have the odd grape. Yeah, that's just purely, I swear to God,
5: I don't like
2: that is...
5: Yeah, but you see a lot of people walking around a supermarket, just picking stuff off the shelf and eating it as they walk around.
2: No, you can't do that.
5: Well, you just said it, a loose grape.
2: That's
5: fine to walk through a fruit and veg shop and just pick up things and start eating it.
6: Well, I wouldn't say that. I don't take a bite out of an apple.

0: If every single one of us.
1: You seriously trying to have this argument?
0: If every single one of us.
2: Does it?
3: If everyone does a poo in the aisle.
2: That's why we don't talk about grapes. We don't talk about Bruno. Number two. From grapes to gripes. Comedian Limo was on, and we learnt he had a bone to pick about movies.
4: Never ever see anyone going to the toilet.
5: Nah.
4: Like,
5: nah.
4: Tom Cruise in Mission Impossible. Can he take one toilet break at some point?
5: When does he poo?
6: That's right.
5: Are you telling me he doesn't take a poo the entire time?
4: Is Tom Cruise wearing an adult pull-up in every Mission Impossible film?
6: Must be. Maybe that's what the title really means.
5: No, the man's just constipated.
7: It's much worse than you think.
4: He's looking for a shitter the whole time. Mission Impossible.
2: Mission Impossible. Enema of the state.
7: We're going to do it.
2: Coming soon. Number one. We learnt Roo had to do a number two for medical reasons.
8: When you turn 50, you get sent a poo testing kit for bowel cancer.
6: Bowel cancer.
8: You have to lay a little mat in the toilet.
6: What sort of mat?
8: A poo catching mat, and then you got to do your poo
6: right
8: on your mat, and then when you hear it hit the mat, you can hear it hit the mat.
6: Okay,
8: if you hit it in the right spot.
6: What sort of noise does it make? Good, yeah.
8: Just like that. And then you've got to get a sample, then you have to label it, put it in the Ziploc bag, and then you've got to store it in a cold place.
6: Right.
8: In the fridge.
5: Oh, okay. My God. So
6: putting your shit in the fridge. Oh, no.
8: So I opened up the fridge door and I went, hey, we're going to put this.
5: No.
8: So I sat it right up next to the eggs.
5: Oh, no.
8: Where are you going to put it?
9: Mum, I'm hungry. What can I have to eat? Oh, just make yourself something. I think there's some eggs in the fridge.
6: Is that what they call a shit sandwich?
10: Oh, there we go.
6: Have you sent it off? Have you posted it off there?
10: Yeah.
8: Put it in the post.
5: Put it in the post.
8: Inside post office.
6: Right.
5: He said it was weird putting his poo in the post.
8: It looked like I was doing some sort of
6: a runner.
8: Anyway, good morning, the postie. Pick that up.
5: No.
8: We just had the top five, and the man behind the top five is Sam Morrison.
5: Hey, Sam.
10: Morning. How is everybody?
8: Pretty
5: We're good,
8: thanks.
5: You got some plums coming in here right after the top five.
10: Yeah, well, it wasn't that mean today.
11: No, it was all right.
5: It was actually okay today.
10: I just had a story about, you know, you're getting old when.
6: Which is
10: a segment we do sometimes.
6: Yeah.
10: So the other day I was at home with my wife. She had a friend over. And then I use reading glasses. So I put my reading glasses on to read something on my phone. Mm. And her friend goes to me, are they your glasses?
6: Oh.
10: Mm. And I was like, yes. She goes, oh, they look a bit like old man glasses.
6: Oh, no.
10: And I was deeply offended.
6: Yeah.
10: So I argued with her about that my glasses weren't old man glasses. They actually had a cool blue color and, you know, your stock standard rectangle kind of shape.
5: Yeah, but a bit
10: of a funky color. Mm. She's like, oh, you know, maybe you should get, you know, upgrade them, get something a little bit, you know.
5: More trendy.
10: Trendy.
5: Yeah.
10: And I was like, these are pretty trendy.
6: These are Burns.
10: I was a bit of a thanks, but no thanks.
6: Yeah.
10: And then the next night we're at a family.
8: Hang on, I've got more questions. Was she under the influence of alcohol here?
10: They're having a couple of rosés.
6: Sounds like she had a bit of courage up.
8: Is she close to you or?
10: Yeah, I've known her for years.
8: Okay, so you're happy for her.
10: Yeah, I was, you know, I took the feedback on. I just pushed back on it.
5: Katie's very stylish.
10: Yeah.
5: So her friends would be too, but then I think Katie would probably have an influence over your glasses if anyone would. Anyway, you're out to dinner.
10: Yeah, anyway, so then the next night, I've moved on from that. Like, my glasses are fine.
6: Obviously.
10: Move on. And then I'm at dinner the next night with the family. So Nana and Papa are there, the cousins and stuff. Mm. And then I was trying to read something on my phone, so I went to pick my glasses up.
6: Yeah.
10: And Papa goes, no, they're mine.
8: You really?
10: Papa's 83.
6: Oh, no.
8: And your glasses...
10: They look exactly the same.
5: Yeah.
8: Oh, right. Pops, you've got old glasses.
5: Right. Yeah. The only problem is...
8: I thought you were that blind you did grab your glasses.
10: No. Mine look exactly like Pops. So it turns out...
8: Mm-hmm. Yeah, but he might be in...
10: He's not funky.
8: He's not funky.
10: He doesn't have funky glasses.
5: And his script wasn't strong enough for you. It was too weak because your eyes are probably... older than his.
6: But you've got two young daughters. Do they give you feedback or not? I'm sure they would.
10: No, they don't take any notice of...
6: Zero?
8: Do you bring them into Triple M?
10: I've lost them, actually, which is another old man thing.
8: Yeah, I can't find them. Daddy's thrown them in the bin.
10: I just can't find them. I can't find
8: That's
10: them.
8: A lie. Tell
10: it's
8: us.
10: It's true.
8: Swear to God.
10: It's true.
8: You looked down and you blinked.
10: It's true.
5: Oh, my God. What are we doing?
6: This is an interrogation.
5: This is out of control.
6: You've thrown

0: them out.
1: You know you're old when you turn into the inspector.
2: Do you know what
1: time?
2: I think is another old people glasses thing is having one on your head and then one on your actual face.
0: Yeah. Where are my glasses?
2: And then one around the neck. I went over and also wearing your wife's or your husband's glasses to read something. At mum and dad's recently, dad had his on his head and then around his collar, and then he had mum's glasses on to read. Said, "Dad, you got two options on your body already."
0: Yeah.
1: Well, because I can't find my old ones, I'm wearing my wife's old ones.
2: Oh!
0: And then she jumped.
1: So they're like a green kind of.
2: Wow.
3: They look good, mate.
1: Thank you. Yeah. Anyway, you know you're getting old when.
3: Yeah. Well, I've used a hot flannel this week, and that's sort of in the old. You know, cardigan territory, wind cheater territory, I think. Flannels.
2: A hot or a cold flannel are both old people things, I reckon.
3: Flannel full stop.
2: A cool flannel for the forehead.
3: What's a young name for a flannel? Face washer?
0: Face washer.
2: We don't use those. They're full of bacteria.
3: They're
2: bad
3: you're
2: for your microbiome.
3: I shared a hot one with Ken Hinckley.
2: It was great.
3: Hang on. I shared a hot one with Ken Hinckley.
0: Say that again.
3: I shared a hot flannel with Ken Hinckley.
0: Kidding.
3: It was beautiful.
1: Did you get one each or you had to share the same one?
3: No, shared it at the same time.
0: You didn't get port germs.
3: Yeah. Oh. No.
2: Separate flannels.
3: Separate.
2: Okay.
3: Yeah.
2: I wouldn't want to have someone's flannel after they've used it because those things go from good to bad pretty quick. They're really nice for about 30 seconds and then they're...
3: Beautiful.
1: So you're clearing off makeup or something.
3: Yeah. And just relaxing after a strenuous game. Yeah.
1: Was this after the Fox Footy game or just on a Saturday night?
3: this was after the game of footy. Usually you get cold baby wipes, which don't work on your head very well.
0: Where are you and Ken going this weekend?
3: Yeah. I said, same place, same time next week, Ken. I said, yep.
0: Yeah.
3: Port V. Carlton.
0: Right, yes. You got a big fella.
2: On the way to the steam bus.
3: Doing a poo test, right. Is that old?
0: Yeah.
2: Well, yeah. I mean, how much time you got? I get so excited by old people stuff now. I'm like, oh, they've got my favourite goat's cheese on sale. Like, that's what I was thinking the other day.
0: Yeah.
2: Stocked up on that. I'm like, what's become of me? I used to party all night and then show up to work hungover and like with glitter in my hair and stuff. And now if I have too much salt after 4 p.m., I wake up with a swollen face. Like that's where I'm at. It's the sodium. Gets me.
4: On Triple M Breakfast.
0: Do I take a cardigan to work or don't I? All of that.
3: You know you're getting old when you mention cardigans.
4: It's time for...
5: We're not too old for this.
4: Yeah. You know you're getting old when...
0: Yeah, we do this from time to time because things just keep happening, don't they?
3: Yeah, well, they do. And the text line's going off too. You know you're getting old when the toilet bowl's all of a sudden too low.
0: Yeah.
2: Oh, yeah. Right.
3: You know you're getting old when you pull a calf, when you're appealing for LBW slips. He jumped up and pulled his calf. Not running or bowling.
2: My friend said he genuinely Googled shoehorns the other day.
0: Yeah.
2: Because he's like losing all his flexibility.
0: I know.
2: And he's like,
0: They come in handy.
2: Yeah. He's like, I don't wear RMs because I think they're the best. That's all I can wear.
0: Can't get them on and off.
2: I can't tie up shoes anymore. Yeah.
3: Slip ons. You know you're getting old when. Let's go to Dernancourt. G'day, Eric. You know you're getting old when what?
6: The Crows football team last night when they had a heater on the bench.
0: Yes. And Hawthorn had an electric blanket.
6: Yeah, I know.
0: A little bit cold for the
6: soccer in the rain. We never used to have heaters or towels or electric blankets.
3: We should do a segment. You know, you're getting dumb when you play football in Launceston on a Thursday night when it's 5 degrees.
0: Good one, Eric.
2: Nice one, Eric.
3: Let's go.
2: The king's.
3: The king of Davern Park. G'day. How are you?
7: Oh, mate, I'm getting old. I'll tell you that much.
3: What happened?
7: Well, you know you're getting old when you do your back in at the Triple M party just dancing.
0: Oh no.
3: That's because you had a 20-kilo crown on your head.
7: Carrying the weight of Dufferin Park, mate.
3: Yeah. Not easy, mate. Someone's got to do it. Well done.
0: So he did his back in on the dance floor.
3: Yeah, he did get home at 6 o'clock in the morning.
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3: Oh, I don't know if you remember the guy that attacked the one of the shooters in the Bondi Beach terror attack. You remember the guy that grabbed the gun?
4: Everyone remembers him.
2: Yeah.
4: An absolute national
3: Ahmed.
4: Hero.
3: Ahmed. That's right. That's his name. It's a good name. And they did an online fundraiser after that, and they raised $2.6 million, and he got it given to him, which was pretty awesome for doing what he did. You know, took his life into his own hands and risked his own life for the attack.
2: Was
3: got
2: in hospital.
3: Shot.
4: He did get shot.
2: Yeah.
3: All of that. Anyway, his brothers have just been caught and gone to court for trying to extort $100,000 each off him.
4: Oh.
3: Off. Yeah. So out of the 2.5, they wanted 100 grand each just because they wanted it, not because they deserved it.
2: Well.
3: And said to him, we'll put your head over your.
2: That is terrible.
3: We'll put my boot on your head, we'll break your arm, and we'll smash your face if you don't do it.
2: If had they been kind and good and decent brothers, he would have given them money. He seems like the kind of person who would have done that. So obviously they don't deserve it, and they've had to
3: Well, I don't know if they don't deserve it anyway, do they? Full stop.
2: No, I know, but if I won a few million dollars, I'd give my family money without question. So if they have to extort it, it means they don't have very, you know.
3: Yeah, I don't reckon it's the first time I've done any extorting, probably.
2: Yeah, that's
3: shocking. They're doing something like that. Just so we always hear about ramping here and how bad the ramping situation is in Adelaide. I think other than that, it seems like the hospitals are pretty good in Adelaide. Certainly my experience has been pretty good, other than ramping. We hear a lot of complaints about that, don't we? Everything else is pretty good. In New South Wales at the moment, they are at breaking point, apparently, if you believe what you read in the media, and they have workers burnt out. They have super long waits as well. So it sounds like their system is a lot worse than ours. Mm. And we do say that ramping's not just an Adelaide issue. It's just about every state, I think. So it's bad in New South Wales. Yeah. Right? Just for the South Australians out there thinking, are we just no good at ramping? Yep. Well, we're not.
1: Agree.
2: I don't think you ever eliminate it ever. I think it's just a part. Like when you go to the emergency, you will spend some time in the waiting room. It's sort of that sort of thing. But to the
3: 2, 3, 4, 5 hours.
2: That's crazy. That's not, crazy.
3: No good.
2: What's going on with Rochelle and this footy and the Crows and the showdown and what happened?
3: What happened, as far as I can believe or read, they kicked the footy out into the crowd like most sides do after a game.
2: Mm-hmm.
3: And a little 9-year-old caught it, or the grandfather caught it, and read the footy before he was going to give it to his granddaughter. And on the footy, it said a bit of a swear word and the power. And it said cross, rash. And the grandfather read it and thought, I can't give that to my grandchild because that's a little bit rude. So he changed it to back the power instead of some other four-letter word quite appropriate for the 9-year-old. And they have gone to the Crows and said, this doesn't sound quite right, and the club have apologised and given them another football with all the signatures and blah, blah, blah, and I think everyone's sort of happy.
1: Rash didn't go hard enough. Here's a better one.
2: So wasn't there some sort of suggestion that maybe it wasn't him, though, because it was a different texture colour than the one he was using? Right. It does seem a bit crazy that all you have to do is sign a name and then that person is the person who did it. Like, it could have been anyone.
3: Yeah, well, I don't think anyone's saying it was Rash 100%, but people were probably joining some dots.
2: Sure.
3: They do. There's 20-odd other blokes playing, and they're all blokes trying to stir up each other from time to time. Could have been any one of them.
1: Siren had just gone, high emotion. It was a 1-point game.
3: Yeah, who knows? Mm.
2: I got done once for doing that, sending a note, and I signed my own name on the note. It was a rude note to someone I didn't like at school.
1: Oh.
2: And then I got away with it because my argument to the teacher was, what kind of idiot would sign their own name?
1: Yeah, that's right.
2: And I went, this idiot, but she's a genius now because she's using this argument to get out of it.
1: As if I'd do that.
2: As if.
1: Yeah. Hey, speaking of which, dumb criminals, just to finish with, this is serious, but it's a dumb criminal. Out of Melbourne, the firebombings that have been going on, police have actually caught a 16-year-old, and how they've caught this lad is it turns out he was paid $20,000 by a crime syndicate to go and light the fire, to firebomb a place.
3: Mm.
1: The way police caught him is he was ringing mum from the jail phone.
3: He said,
1: yeah, mum, go and collect my 20 grand, will you?
3: And then you can bail me out.
1: Yeah, police were kind of monitoring the phones at the prison.
3: I'm sure the mum would love going around to an organised crime member's
1: house. Yeah. I'll do my lunch out, no worries.
2: It just goes to show how that is so shocking of these criminals to exploit people who are young and dumb enough to think that that's a good idea.
1: Yeah.
2: If you're calling mum from the prison, that's shocking.
1: Yeah.
5: We're putting our ear to the ground, pounding the pavement, and finding out the real issues around Adelaide. Please welcome to Triple M Breakfast, the voice of the suburbs.
1: Let's get her on, the voice of the burbs. Good morning.
6: Good morning, Rudits and Loz. Well, kids' winter sport has started back in the suburbs of Adelaide and it's dictating our weekends. And this is my first experience with club footy and I stupidly put my hand up to be my son's under-sevens team manager.
3: Team manager is a more important role than coaching.
6: And, Rue, if I came to you early on and said, I'm thinking about being team manager, what would you say to me, honestly?
3: If I was coach?
6: Yep.
3: Thank you.
6: I have realised this.
1: As good as it gets.
3: Yep.
6: because the coach, Dad, left.
3: The amount of emails and organisation and understanding of everything that a team manager has to go through is a very big commitment, but it's a necessity if you're going to have a successful sporting team.
2: So explain to me what a manager does compared to a coach.
6: Well, I thought, Loz, that it was just who brings the oranges each week. Yeah. So that's why I put my hand up. And then I went to a team manager's night and I nearly started crying because it is so much work. So before the game, Loz, I have to enter team sheets into a platform called PlayHQ. That manages the league. And then I have to assign volunteers each week before the game. And the parents have to be either a first aid officer, a ground marshal, a goal umpire, and I need a timekeeper. And I need to put it into the system by Thursday night before the game. And then the game starts. I have to give out all of the vests for the volunteers and I have to manage the umpires and the other teams and making sure that I'm managing behaviour from coaches and parents and officials. And then once the game is done, I have to then go back to PlayHQ and put all the data back into the system. Then I have to print all the scorecards, deliver it back to the footy club all by Sunday night.
3: Let alone get your kid organised and get their socks and shorts.
1: What we're going to do here is not have any team managers out there. They've clearly made it ridiculous and convoluted.
3: But this has been happening for a long time. It's just getting more set.
1: Footy leagues out there, listen up. Abolish all this.
2: What are you suggesting they do?
1: Go back to the old days where we all had common sense and friends helped out every weekend.
2: Surely they just don't put their hands up.
1: How did we last all these years?
3: A lot of the times the same parents get done with it because the other Darrow parents sit in the cars and do nothing. Or just drop the kids off and wait until everyone's taken the roles and then they wander over. Oh, g'day, guys. Hey, how you going? Oh, if you need a help next week, sing out.
2: In your opinion, boys, is all the data and all that stuff, all these systems, is it completely necessary or is it making things too official for little kids sport?
6: It is so official. It is a lot of work, but it's exactly what Rue says. If you don't delegate, I will be there on game day trying to figure out
3: six
6: who does
3: jobs.
6: What
3: else, voice?
6: Well, what do you think about the no scoring to under 12s?
3: Don't like it. They count the score anyway. The kids know anyway.
6: Kids.
3: I don't agree with that one.
6: The kids know, but I've been given footy cards to give out each week as team manager. I give them to the coach, and normally it's like best player, but you can't do best player anymore because the kids get too upset, so we just have to give them out evenly. I've got a roster for that too.
3: Any other ones?
2: The kids know who best player was as well, by the way. Everyone knows.
3: Other ones, voice?
6: Well, I heard you talking to Tex this week, and he was interested in the no tackling in junior footy.
3: Don't like that either. It's not because I don't like tackling, but at the moment they've changed the rules that much that the kids who actually do tackle and do the right thing and fall over when they tackle are giving free kicks away. So then the tackler stops tackling. It's a rule that's ridiculous. So any others? Yeah. There's heaps of them.
6: Well, marks are awarded in under sevens, and it doesn't matter the distance, and it's just if a kid makes a reasonable attempt to mark it.
3: Don't mind the little ones having a little bit of a chance.
2: Seven is pretty small.
3: Well, give him 1 year.
6: My husband was getting a bit hot under the collar. I was like, relax, mate. He said that wasn't in a mark. He just looked at it. Calm down. You're going to be one of those parents. I'm in charge. Get out of here. No smothering, no stealing the ball from another player's hand. You're not allowed to do that. You're not allowed to push, bump or barge. No shepherding as well. I was like, gosh, there's a lot of rules for these little kids.
1: This is the untouchables. Yeah.
2: So what are they actually doing out there? Are they just running around and looking at balls and getting marks?
3: Participating.
2: Right.
3: In what? The first year.
2: Yeah.
1: Geez, you wouldn't need a shower when you got home.
2: Yeah.
6: Dry as.
2: They're still cold.
6: The highlight is
1: do not touch that ball.
2: They never take off their warm-up gear.
6: Anyway, I am learning some things. I did not realise how many rules and how much admin goes into weekend sport, but good on you to the parents that put their hand up and volunteer to make it happen for the kids.
3: And the parents who don't do anything, we know who you are.
1: Yeah, that's right.
6: Yes,
3: you're not getting away with it.
6: Exactly. At least go and do the barbecue for the sausage sizzle, you lazy bums. I get it. I see you. Team manager's coming to get you. I've got a clipboard now.
2: Oh, yeah.
23: Triple M Breakfast with Rue, Dits and Loz.
2: We were just listening to The Voice a couple of breaks ago talk about sport and volunteering and how stressful it can be. And it reminded me of something I'd seen on the internet a few days ago, and it was a commencement speech by a guy called Eric Church, and he's a musician. I think he's a country and western singer. I don't think he's a religious guy. He just happens to have the last name Church. And he was playing music and giving the commencement speech at Chapel Hill University in I think it's Illinois. Let's have a look. Also not a religious – anyway, they just happen to have chapel and church in there. Anyway, he was talking about this generation, the temptation of what it is to sort of disappear into yourself in this generation and care more about public, likes and – Instagram presence and teaching. Yeah. Anyway, he gave this speech and it made me think of The Voice, and it made me think of, you know, how lucky I was to grow up pre this. But it blew me away.
0: Your generation faces a temptation no generation before has ever faced. The temptation to perform for everyone and belong to no one. To be globally visible and locally invisible. To have thousands of followers and no one knows actually where you live. Resist this. Plant yourself somewhere. Put down roots with the full intention of growing there. Learn the actual names, not usernames, of the people around you. Volunteer. Coach the team. Build the thing your community needs, even if the internet will never see it.
2: I don't know.
1: 100%.
2: Pretty straightforward. I think that's what we're missing. We're missing community. And it's not always easy. Sometimes your neighbors are annoying, and sometimes it is stressful and difficult and overwhelming, and you feel overworked and underappreciated doing all these things for people. But at the end of the day, I grew up in a place in Parracombe where my mum knew everyone. My dad was involved in all my brothers. Everyone was involved in the sporting teams, the local church. Mum would go around and visit all the little old biddies and make sure they were okay. She took care of other people's kids after school. People still come up to me to this day and say, how's Auntie Kath and Uncle Brian? People who haven't seen them in 20 years, they remember everything about it. And I think it influenced how they live their lives now. And the thought of people growing up without that, I think it's really sad.
3: That's still happening out there, but that what's happening is there's the change is happening.
2: Yeah.
3: And, you know, like my era, Ditz's era, hammering our kids to be like that.
2: Yeah.
3: But they haven't been exposed to it as much as what we were. It was ingrained in us.
2: Yeah.
3: Like, coming from a small country town, it's old community. It's only community. There's nothing else. The volunteer era is dropping off for numerous reasons.
1: The clubs are closing down. People are actually playing.
3: Well, that's country because the populations drop off. But even in the city, volunteers are dropping off because of busyness and
2: care. Because people are working a lot. Sort of, you know, both mum and dad are working now. And so, you know, I'm not saying put more on your plate that you can't handle, but prioritising those things over sitting and looking at Instagram reels for 5 hours when you get home.
1: Yeah, it's not all about sport, Ruby. This is an example. You say it's country. So on the weekend, a couple of amateur league clubs forfeited their games. So where have all the players gone? Where have they gone?
2: Mm.
1: And where have the volunteers gone? Everyone that used to live in that suburb went to the local football, netball, tennis club.
2: Mm.
1: I'll give you another example of this, Loz, not to make it about us, but you talked about your mum and dad. So this is what's gone too in a community. When I grew up, my parents had the local deli.
2: Yeah.
1: Every day, people, milk, butter, bread, newspaper, everyone called in. It was the place to chat.
2: Mm-hmm.
1: And my parents, I know, they would say, yeah, don't worry, book it up. Some people didn't have the money to buy their milk that day. Yeah, no worries, pay when you can. You knew every single person in the suburb. Yeah. Now, well, we go to petrol stations and we go to Westfield and we go to, and it killed the local deli. So the corner deli's gone.
2: Yeah.
1: And I used to think that was a real hub in each community as well.
3: Yeah. The Seven Supermarket did that.
1: I saw it, you know, like, yeah.
2: I think
1: a lot of things have changed.
2: A lot of things have changed. I think having the news on all the time telling us how scary the world is and how you should isolate and protect and lock out the world.
3: But that's on your phones.
2: It's on your phones.
3: 24
2: as well.
3: Cycle.
2: It makes you want to not participate because you're worried about
1: we can't turn the clock back, but phones have been a bad thing.
3: There's an article in The Weekend to say that there has been a turnaround now and kids are starting to drop off social media a bit.
2: I hope so.
3: That was an article on The Weekend. Now, whether it was a accurate one, I don't know, or whether it was just steered because of what's happened with the under-16s, but I think there is a little, well, the article says that it's turning back.
1: Imagine if we could turn the clock back where a phone was for making a phone call.
3: I'm continually having arguments with my kids, for instance. I'm not picking on my kids. They're just a percentage of the population
2: normal,
3: out there.
2: Normal
3: about
2: representation,
3: get off your phone, look at Pop when he's in the lounge room, bloody do this, do that. And it's hard work being a a disciplined parent.
1: Yeah.
2: I have to, I've seen my friends, because some of my friends have kids that are sort of like 10 to 12 age group, and they'll be like, no phones, get off your phone. And then I'll look at my friend and they're sitting on their phone on the couch while their kid is doing the thing that they told them they have to do.
1: Yeah.
2: So you have to lead by example too. And you can't just be like, I wish I had a community, and then not participate in the community. You have to be a part of it as well. Sometimes I go, oh, you know, I wish that I had more things. And I go, I'm the reason that this isn't happening. Mm. It's not that it's all fallen down around me. It takes a group of people, it takes a village.
1: So. Have you been on a bus or a train lately?
2: Yeah.
1: And the reason I say this, when I was a kid going to school, you sat on the bus. Everyone on the bus spoke to each other.
2: Yeah.
1: Because, you know, you had your 30-minute trip to school.
3: Those days are gone, didn't
1: they? Every person now is on a phone.
2: Yeah.
1: Every person.
2: They'll be sending reels to each other while they sit next to each other. It's wild. It's wild. But anyway.
1: That's it.
2: That speech just really
1: spoke to me.
2: It was.
1: No, it was good.
2: And,
3: so do you think we should do something about it, or just think about it?
2: I think everyone should just, every individual out there, have a think about, are they missing that in their life? Do they feel disconnected? What can they do to contribute to making
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3: All right, let's head down to Aberfoyle Park. G'day, Lee.
19: How's it going, folks?
3: Oh, very, very well. You are an operations manager for assisted living equipment. Okay.
19: Yeah,
3: tell us about that.
19: Work for a company called AdaCare. So we look after equipment for sort of aged care, people in hospital.
1: Good on you.
19: Things along those lines.
2: Yeah, yeah. Good.
1: Very nice. What are you going to do with some cash if you win?
19: Heading over to Melbourne to watch Pendlebury's game
3: on
19: Saturday. So, take the missus and, have a nice lunch beforehand.
3: Slightly nice. Silly question. Are you a Collingwood supporter?
19: That I am.
3: I tried to get Pendles on for everyone tomorrow, but couldn't quite pull it off, unfortunately. There's a lot of Collingwood supporters here, but anyway, you'll be able to see him over there, mate.
1: He's been busy.
2: He's one of my least dislikes. Like, I really don't like Collingwood, but I'll tolerate him. Yeah. He's okay.
1: He's a champion.
2: Yeah.
1: Sam from Greenwith, good morning.
20: Morning, guys.
1: What do you do, Sam?
20: I'm a receptionist for a dental clinic.
3: Busy.
2: Yeah. I'm scared of the dentist, Sam. All right. Should I be?
20: Sorry, what was that?
2: Should I be so scared? I'm scared of the dentist. Should I be scared or is it okay?
20: No, our dentist is a gentle giant.
2: Oh, okay.
3: I've got three kids going to the dentist today, Sam.
1: Have you?
3: Yeah.
20: Yeah, good luck.
1: Yeah, exactly.
2: All right, exactly. Well, now I'm scared again.
1: Yeah. Now, what would you do with some cash, Sam?
20: It's my son's birthday coming up in a couple of weeks, and he's soccer crazy, so he's already got his list of things that he wants. Oh. That'll go towards
1: Who does he like? Is he a Man United fan?
20: He was Man City, but he's changed because his brother's Man United now.
1: Yeah, all the kids love Man United.
3: Influential brothers. That's all right, let's get stuck into this.
1: Remember, you've got a lifeline each. All right.
3: Boys for boys, girls for girls. A name's nice and loud. Here we go. First of three for $250. Which gender is more likely to ghost someone?
19: Lee.
20: Sam.
1: Yes, Lee.
19: The girls?
1: I think so.
3: Yeah.
1: No!
3: Oh, come on.
1: You've got to be joking.
21: Dating app surveys suggest men are more likely.
2: Hang on, Sam. We've got to get Sam.
1: Who is it then, Sam?
21: No.
20: Got to be the bloke.
2: Yeah.
3: Well, that is weaky, blokes out there.
1: 1-0 to Sam.
3: Harden up.
2: Notice I'm not shocked. question number two, and this is a technical spoiler out there if you haven't seen Star Wars, but in Star Wars, who is Luke Skywalker's father?
20: Sam.
1: Oh, Lee.
19: Darth Vader.
1: Is it?
19: Or Anakin Skywalker.
2: Yeah, well done.
1: All right, 1-1. You've bounced back, Lee. Question three. Man I Need is a song by which female singer?
20: Sam.
1: Yes, Sam.
20: Olivia Dean?
2: Yes, Sam.
1: Who's Olivia Dean?
2: I need the man I need. She's amazing.
3: She on Triple M?
21: No. But she's on pretty much every other
2: she
21: station.
2: She will be in about 25 years. Olivia Dean.
3: We have a question about a lady that doesn't sing on Triple M.
2: Well, she knew who she was, so there you go.
1: 2-1 to Sam. Right.
3: What is the most popular way to cook have a steak cooked?
19: Lee.
1: Yes, Lee.
19: Medium rare.
3: Yeah. Is it?
2: I had one last time.
3: I would have said well done, just thinking the population would have liked them.
1: Do you know what I was going to say? Barbecue. I thought it meant how you cook it.
3: Your brain.
1: That's what you're talking about.
3: Your brain's been barbecued.
2: God, give me a gift and let me hear Ditz use that
3: medium
2: in the lifeline.
3: Rare. Is that right?
21: Yeah, that's just right. That's
1: what is the most popular way to have a steak cooked?
2: Medium
1: on a barbecue.
21: With fire.
3: Hey, please don't argue with the people.
1: Right, it's too all. Here we go. This is for the win.
2: Okay. Which social media platform is famous for Get Ready With Me videos?
1: Lee.
19: We'll go for a lifeline, please.
21: Who are we going?
19: Oh, Dits.
0: There we are.
1: Leave me out. What?
0: I know what it is.
1: Social media platform. You're going to Lifeline. I'm going to Lifeline, Roo.
3: No, you're not allowed to do that. That's breaking the rules. Yeah, I don't break rules.
0: Yeah, no.
1: What?
3: No.
2: Come on. I don't think Roo knows.
3: Yeah, I do know what it is.
1: Social media platform.
3: Well, I'm prepared to have a guess.
1: Lee, I'm really, really sorry. I've got no idea.
0: I can't. Oh, well, you're out.
1: I've got no idea.
0: It goes on.
2: Don't show me into it.
0: No, no.
2: Are we letting her have a guess?
1: Yes, Sam. Sam.
20: Oh, God. I'm going to go Lifeline.
30: Lifeline.
2: I think it's YouTube. What?
1: Oh!
3: TikTok, sure.
1: Right. Is it the TikTok?
0: Oh, sorry. Yeah.
1: It is,
0: but...
1: Hang on.
21: It's an unofficial answer.
1: Now we've got to go. No, we have to go to the tiebreaker. It's 2-2. This is thrilling. God. We haven't done this for a long time.
3: Okay.
1: Right, listen up for the tiebreaker question.
3: Okay.
2: Oh, my God. What is the name of the donkey in Winnie the Pooh?
19: Lee.
1: Yes, Lee.
19: Eeyore.
1: Well done.
0: Eeyore.
1: Come on, Lee.
0: It's a girl's team.
2: I'll let you down with YouTube. I thought I've been watching YouTube videos.
3: Well done, Lee. You've got the chocolates.
2: Years,
3: 250 bucks, mate. Take the missus out when you go to Melbourne. Have a great trip.
1: See, I feel now. I'm a softie. Sam was going to buy a kid soccer presents for a birthday.
2: Yeah, I know.
1: For his birthday.
3: What about Lee's
1: glad Lee won, but I also feel...
3: You whinge about the blokes not winning, and now they win, and then you whinge about the girls.
1: I'm soft.
2: He has...
3: Why don't you give her 250 bucks then?
2: I can chip in.
3: See, that's soft.
1: I'm just saying, it's the kid's birthday.
2: I'll give her $250. Let's just go to the...
1: All right.
2: Oh, yeah, we'll figure it out off air.
3: Oh, right.
2: It's happening.
3: They're probably on $500,000 anyway.
2: No, no, no, I don't care about that. They called up a radio station to win some money. That's...
3: All right, good work.
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5: If you know who this is...
4: Hasta la vista, baby.
5: Or where this is from...
6: Oh, come on, I was just teasing, Lloyd.
5: You know your quotes. Triple M is looking for the goat of the quotes.
1: All right, we need to rip into this because we're going to get to Loz's wheelie bit.
2: Yeah,
1: very important.
2: Right.
1: Joe from Newton, good morning. Are you ready to go?
7: Hey, guys. Hey, Loz.
2: Hey, mate.
1: And Serena from Hillbank. Hello. Are you ready to go?
8: Hello. How are you going, guys?
1: Good. Now, your name is your buzzer, okay? These are 2,000 comedy movies.
2: We're going to play the grab. Once you know what it is, say your name as loudly as you can. And if you buzz in first, you get a chance to guess.
1: Let's go.
9: What'd you do with them? Motorboat? You play the motorboat?
7: Joe.
2: Wait,
7: you
2: said
7: Joe.
1: Yeah, Joe.
7: Wedding Crashers.
2: Oh, yes.
1: Well done.
3: Good one, Joe.
1: Good one. 1-0 to Joe.
2: I love that movie.
9: What is this?
6: A center for ants!
2: Oh, come on, guys.
1: Oh, what's that from?
9: What is this?
6: A center for ants!
2: Should I give a clue?
0: Yeah.
2: Blue Steel.
7: Joe.
1: Yes, Joe.
7: Zoolander.
1: Well done, Joe.
3: Come on, Serena.
1: Yeah.
3: All right, you might get this one. Get ready.
10: You can dodge a wrench. You can dodge a ball.
7: Joe.
1: Joe, all over it. What is it, Joe?
7: Dodgeball.
1: Too good. All right, let's keep going. These are good.
9: You stay classy, San Diego.
7: Joe.
9: I'm on
2: Joe. Joe.
7: Anchorman.
1: Yes, 4-0.
3: You a catch potato.
1: Righto.
2: Yeah, Joe. Don't know if you should
9: I tend to think of myself as a one-man wolf pack.
1: Yes, Joe.
7: Hangover.
1: Yes, good.
3: This is
1: one to go. One to go.
9: Twins, Basil. Twins.
2: Oh.
7: Joe.
1: Twins, yes, Joe. Basil,
9: twins.
1: Come on for the clean sweep. For the clean sweep. Do you know this one, Serena?
2: Yeah, baby. Come on.
0: What?
1: Oh,
0: no.
1: No.
0: What about this one?
6: This is my wife.
3: Borat.
2: My wife.
6: This is my wife.
2: Yeah, all right, Joe's boring.
1: One. Anyway, Joe's too good. The well, previous
3: Jay.
1: One.
3: $100 Chemist Warehouse voucher. Get in there before the sale ends on May the 27th. Jeez. You can go to town with $100 there.
2: I hope
3: and
2: on
3: he an SA squash.
1: Going to have a game of squash,
3: pack.
1: Joe. There you go. A
3: couple of rackets, free squash.
1: Why not?
3: Dits will meet you down there and have a hit. No,
7: I'll teach him a bit.
1: Joe, mate, you were very good, Joe. Too
2: well
1: good.
2: Well done, Joe. Well done. Too good. Almost embarrassing for you, mate, though, that you knew those so quickly.
30: Triple M Breakfast with Roo, Dits and Loz.
0: Best breakfast show in Adelaide.
30: Ladies and gentlemen, please welcome...
5: Lehman.
0: Lehman!
30: Hey!
8: Anthony Limo.
1: Good morning, Limo. Whereabouts are you?
11: Oh, g'day, team. G'day. I am in Gladstone in Queensland. I'm not sure, I was going to say the home of the, but I'm not sure what it's the home of.
3: No. Gas, isn't it?
1: I stopped there once and filled up my car with petrol. I think that was about it, yeah.
11: Described to me as, there's a bit of mining going on up here. Okay, yep. But I interviewed, get a load of this, I interviewed Chelsea Baker, a former NRLW player, mm-hmm. and this is where women's sport was at a few years ago. She played for Australia, for Queensland, and for the Broncos, and she did it in that order. She played for Australia first, then she played for Queensland, and then she played for the Broncos. Yeah.
1: So the club side liked her form for Australia so much, they picked her up.
2: Yeah.
11: They picked her up, exactly.
2: Yeah. Love
11: so them. That's that. Guys, I just want to say as well, congratulations on your 3,004th show.
1: Yeah, thank you.
3: Thank you.
2: Thanks. Yeah.
11: It's been a cracker. Hey, I'm travelling with a couple of guys. I'm travelling with a cameraman and a sound dude, right? And we were talking about... We've been chatting over dinner about movies, and we've come up with a list of things that really annoy us in movies.
2: Ooh. Hell yeah.
11: Can I give you these? When you see them, okay, I'm going to talk through the list. When I say it, you'll know what I'm talking about.
2: Okay.
11: Right? At TV shows as well. Someone buys a beer, they take one sip and walk out of the bar.
2: Yeah, awful. Yeah.
11: Who does that? No one does that.
2: Freaks.
11: Don't do that.
2: Yeah.
11: All right? Or someone lights a cigarette, they have one drag and put it out.
2: Oh,
11: no, that doesn't
2: happen. That happens all the freaking time.
11: It happens all the time. Or someone gets a takeaway coffee and there's clearly nothing in the takeaway coffee cup.
2: Sometimes the actual mugs will just be empty and that, like, you know, on Law and Order, and nobody cares. It's ridiculous. Put some water
11: in
2: it.
11: Sipping for put water in the takeaway coffee cup and then they pretend to be sipping from it.
2: Yeah.
11: It annoys me. People who don't say goodbye in phone calls.
2: Oh.
11: That doesn't happen in real life.
2: Yeah.
1: That's right.
2: Psychotic.
3: It's called hanging up.
2: If someone did that to me, I'd be absolutely horrified.
11: It is ridiculous. What about this one, guys? This happens a lot in American TV. A family breakfast. There's three people at the breakfast table, and they've got 34 pancakes, 12 bits of toast, three jugs of orange juice.
2: Yeah, and the teenage son is always rushing out the door, putting his backpack on, eating one piece of toast on his way out. Thanks, Mom.
11: Yes.
1: Do you know the one always really struck me? I don't know why, but as a kid growing up, every American show that you watched, someone come home from work or they'd walk into the lounge room and go straight to the drinks cabinet. There's always a bar in every home, isn't there?
2: Yeah.
1: Have you ever noticed that?
2: They'd fill up alcoholics.
1: And then hand each other a drink.
2: Yeah.
1: This doesn't happen in our house.
3: Do they have a pot of coffee as well on the table?
2: A pot of coffee.
11: Oh, yes.
1: Yeah.
11: There's always a pot of coffee on the go.
2: It's terrible coffee too, yeah.
11: What about this one? When someone turns on the TV, and the news story starts at the exact point that's relevant
1: to the
11: story.
1: You're absolutely right.
2: Absolutely infuriating.
1: Never halfway through. Never at the end of it.
11: So annoying. And isn't it amazing how someone always seems to find a park right at the front of the airport where the main entrance is?
2: Well, they decide that when they go, I think I'm in love with her, they can't just tell her tomorrow. They have to chase her down and ruin her work trip and stop her from going to Seattle.
1: So imagine, you're watching a TV show that goes for half an hour, but 8 minutes of it, we're driving around and around finding a park.
2: Yeah,
1: we're going up to the third floor. Now we'll go to the fourth floor. Now we'll go to the fifth floor.
2: Yeah.
1: And then you eventually find a park. Now we'll walk into the airport.
2: Yeah, yeah.
1: It probably doesn't work, Limo, does it?
2: No, it doesn't.
11: That is true. It would take up a little bit of time.
1: Back out of the airbrake, we're still driving around.
11: Well, that probably feeds into another one. You never, ever see anyone going to the toilet.
2: Nah.
11: Right?
2: Nah.
11: Yeah, Tom Cruise in Mission Impossible. Can he take one toilet break at some point?
2: When does he poo?
1: That's right.
2: Are you telling me he doesn't take a poo the entire time? That's not possible.
11: Is Tom Cruise wearing an adult pull-up in every Mission Impossible film?
3: Must be.
1: maybe that's what the title really means.
2: No, the man's just constipated.
11: He's looking for a shitter the whole time.
1: He's called it a mission in life.
11: Mission impossible.
2: This is so bad.
11: And finally, this one, guys.
2: Yeah.
11: When they're trying to work out a password to get into someone's computer and they start brainstorming, they're like, well, I know that he loved listening to Dire Straits.
2: Yeah.
11: And he's a big Tom Cruise fan.
2: Yeah.
11: And he was born in 1975. Mm. Try DSTC75.
2: Yeah.
1: Got it.
11: We're in.
2: We've hacked the mainframe. Oh, shut up.
1: Good on. Now, what are you filming, by the way? Is it a secret or what?
11: No, I'm filming. It's a series that we're filming about the importance of volunteers in community sport.
2: What the hell?
1: We were talking about this morning.
2: That's been in the entire
11: show today.
1: Yeah, Voice of the Suburbs. Oh, that was our topic today.
2: And then I did another break on it as well. That is so weird.
1: Oh, wow.
11: Because, and we've been right around the country doing it, because community sport would be nowhere without volunteers. I can still remember, you know, one of my favourite core memories as a kid, because Dad was the team manager of our Colts football team at Brownswell, is Mum washing the jumpers and there being 20 jumpers on the clothesline.
1: Yeah. Yeah.
11: Hanging on the Hills hoist.
2: Oh. Yeah,
11: just a great memory of being a kid. But, yeah, without volunteers, there would be literally no community sport in Australia.
2: Wow, Limo,
3: Good on you, Limo.
1: Look forward to seeing it, Limo. Thanks for joining us. We'll talk next week.
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0: in the lab. Monday morning coming at ya. Hopefully you had a wonderful, safe weekend. We are back in business. The doors are open.
1: Yeah, it must have been a big one for Woods because he's on his way in.
0: Where is he?
1: I don't know. He's late this morning. He always has heaps going on the weekend. That's a problem.
0: Well, he's Friday. He ran the gas cook in the morning. Mm-hmm. Then he went to his son had a pupil free day. Then he went to the rush hour. And then he called the late. Well, there was only one game Friday. Yep. Dogs Storm, 8 o'clock live out at a core. He leaves home at 3:30, and then he got home about midnight.
1: Midnight? It's mental, isn't it?
0: Great marriage though.
1: His marriage
0: is going well.
1: Very suitable, and let's just say a great bank account.
0: He's not doing it
1: for free. Put it that way.
0: But they reckon when he gets home, his dog goes Burko, has no idea who he is. But he's working for the man, and good on him. We're very happy.
1: He is on his way, so he will be joining us in about 5 minutes, we reckon.
0: About 5 minutes. But good, you know what? He's allowed to sleep here.
1: Yeah, but I said to him, you better be here for 7 o'clock when we have the Primo Origin tickets up for grabs, because at the moment, I didn't want to say this. You've been a bit lax with the player's name game.
0: I have.
1: Yeah.
0: I think the key to the reason, in my defense, is because the 30 years or whatever, 40 years you've got to pick of names.
1: Yeah, true.
0: It throws me out. The Rex Wright buckled me.
1: Yeah.
0: Because then we quickly jumped to that to Dylan Walker, who played one or two games on the bench. And I'm like, it's not going to be Andrew Johns or Laurie Daly or Aaron Woods everywhere.
1: No. And I'll be honest with you, when I'm looking at the list, because I've just got a massive list from the very first State of Origin until now.
0: Yes.
1: So it might be players that have only played one game in like 1965.
0: That's right.
1: So.
0: And with Origin starting in the 80s, you know what hurt me the most?
1: Yep.
0: Was when you did, because you said Blues, when you did Brendan Favola, Carlton Blues.
1: Oh, see, I'm not that bad.
0: Are you not?
1: Nah. Regardless, tickets up for grabs at 7 and 8 o'clock this morning.
0: Sorry to interrupt.
1: Yeah.
0: Rex Wright played in 1984, did he?
1: 84, okay. So he's 66?
0: Yeah, okay. He would have been in one of the early Origins.
1: Yeah, so, okay.
0: Okay, no, I thought you were saying like he was playing in the 60s. I was there was no Origin.
1: As you said, which I didn't know when Origin started.
0: I could be wrong. It could have been, there could have been like exhibition games in the 60s, 70s.
1: I have a feeling if it's between us two, I'm probably wrong. Woodsy on his way. We should have him literally, he might even come in halfway through this break. He's very much on his way.
0: Hey, this will get you going, Kat.
1: One of your guys,
0: Wiz Khalifa. Wiz Khalifa. Wow. Very talented. Anyway, he is a wanted man in Romania. He was arrested in Romania in July 2024 after smoking a little bit of hashish.
1: Oh, because that's what he's known for.
0: Oh, well, he's smoking, yeah.
1: Yeah, he loves that. Him and Snoop Dogg are mates just purely through the blunt.
0: That's right.
1: Yes.
0: And important information, it is legal in the States.
1: Absolutely.
0: Or a lot of places
1: in certain places. Yeah,
0: well, where Wiz goes. Mm. But he was smoking the bit of hashish on stage in Romania, which is illegal.
1: Yes. Well, and I wouldn't mess with that Eastern Bloc.
0: Eastern Europe.
1: Sometimes where you go, you know what? Maybe we'll abide by the country laws.
0: Yeah, I don't know. Like, I don't know about bringing all those, you know, blunts into a country that makes up their own rules and deal with anything. Their punishment is next level. Anyway, he was arrested, had to front court. So a lower court initially fined him only $1,100. But they all wanted a harsher punishment for our boy Wiz. So December 2025, he was sentenced to 9 months in prison.
1: 9 months in prison in Romania. That's the key right there.
0: He appealed. But the reason we're talking about it right now, in May 2026, so as we're talking, the conviction was upheld. So he failed the appeal. Khalifa never reported.

0: if he travels to any EU country, which there's quite a few of them in Europe, Romania can request his arrest in that country. So he could go to France and have a show there.
1: Yes.
0: And Romania could essentially go, hey, we need that guy. You need to arrest him and give him to us.
1: Perhaps Germany.
0: Germany?
1: Right.
0: Really, Switzerland is one of the few places, and the UK.
1: UK.
0: Where he's safe.
1: What about this, though? In 10 years when Wiz, right, maybe, you know, he's got a lot on his mind. He's got a lot happening. And, you know, he's, you know, there's only so much you can really drain that song. We do another tour and he's like, maybe we will do France. We will do, because he's forgotten about it.
0: He's forgotten about it. And I think it's funny how people feel a bit invincible when they go to other countries.
1: Big time.
0: I saw it all the time tour guiding. People would get on the bus and I'd go, guys, I wouldn't do that. Yeah. We're about to go through the border of the Czech Republic.
1: Yes.
0: And so we would go Amsterdam and then Germany, and then we'd get to the German border of Czech Republic. And I'd say to everyone on the bus,
1: getting real,
0: guys, they actually check bags when we go through the Czech Republic. And trust me, you are ripe for the picking. They love to hold us up here.
1: That's
0: like
1: huge.
0: They love it.
1: Huge
0: and
1: problem.
0: Everyone would always go, oh, don't be stupid. Like, I'm sure it's fine. And so I'd stop at a border, like right before the border at a rest stop. And I'd say, there's bins over there.
1: Toilets.
0: No judgment. Get rid of everything you have.
1: Put it all in my bag. Come on. I'll go put it in the bin.
2: Right.
1: No one come to my stash house in Romania.
3: We must find another brain. You're crazy.
4: It's time to test the statistical knowledge of Sydney's Brains Trust with a guy that's the complete opposite of a genius. It's time for Bo Knows.
0: Oh, this is a good prize. Double pass to Dave Gleeson's Long Way to the Top in Sydney. Tonight at the Barracks, North Head in Manly. It's going to be an awesome show. He's basically doing all the greatest Aussie hits. So it's
5: the
0: Gleeson.
5: One of the greats too.
1: Tickets aren't even out yet. They're on sale Wednesday. That's incredible. It's probably our best prize we've had.
0: In a long time.
1: All right, here we go. Today's question, big Monday energy. 51% of people have Googled this after a big night out. What did they Google?
5: You know something that I always try to think about the next day is, and I do look online for it, is when can I drive again? Like how many drinks?
1: Yeah.
5: Like,
0: yes.
5: What's the standard?
1: What is the rule with that? It's
5: I don't know. But the problem is when I'm thinking about it, I forget how many drinks I've had the night. Like, because then you chuck in a couple of shots, you chuck in a couple of bourbons.
1: Well, you always go, I've only had about six.
0: Well, that's why all the RBTs are at like 10 in the morning. Do you notice that? I get pulled over in Wattle Street. If I'm driving to my parents Saturday morning, there will be cops there, I reckon, 9 times out of 10.
5: Well, that's when everyone gets caught. It's the day after.
0: Yeah, 9 o'clock in the morning where you think you're in the clear.
1: Yeah, you don't see them at 4 a.m., do you?
0: No.
1: Really?
5: Well, here we go. Actually, as a general rule, your body processes approximately one standard drink per hour. What if you're a big man like me?
0: Well, exactly.
5: Can a small girl
0: compared to you,
5: I consume
0: it
5: a bit more, can't I?
0: Yes.
5: Yeah.
1: And what if you're a small man?
5: Yeah.
1: What happens there?
0: Same rules.
5: Little guy.
1: One standard drink per hour. I wouldn't take that to the bank, Sydney.
0: No, I wouldn't.
1: I would be very...
0: I'd just be wary about it.
1: I'd get a second opinion.
5: Yeah. Oh, yes. That one. Definitely.
0: Yeah. Those things, have you ever had, you know, the ones that people buy online, like the breathos?
5: Yeah, they don't work, mate.
0: They don't work?
5: Nah.
0: Okay.
5: I remember I got pulled over one morning and a lady goes, oh, did you have a big night, did you? And I was like, yeah. She goes, yeah, you're very lucky.
1: Oh,
5: I was like, oh, thank you.
1: I got breath tested.
5: I was on the way to training.
0: Oh, jeez.
1: I got breath tested once going to a friend's New Year's party on the way there, New Year's Eve, but at like lunchtime, New Year's Eve in the day.
5: Yeah.
1: And I was like,
5: well, it's double demerits.
1: Yeah, but I'm like, guys, is it 24 hours early, aren't you?
5: But you might have had a couple of prees, mate.
0: Yeah, everyone gets excited, and that's when you get
5: And you're caught. A man that does like to get a little bit excited.
1: Mm. Oh, look, I wasn't drinking, but I was just saying, if I was.
5: Yeah.
1: Guys, you're 24 hours early.
5: Mm.
1: Woodsy says, he Googles how many drinks you can have and drive the next day when it's out of your system.
0: Probably more. I reckon everyone's probably Googled that.
5: Oh, man. Yeah.
1: That 51% of people Google this after a big night out.
0: Cheap flights. I do my best travel work. After a big night.
5: Really?
0: I've gone out with the girls and I go, hey, we should do a trip together. And everyone goes, yeah. And then we get home, Google flights, and often book them by the next day.
5: And you're the only one that booked it.
0: Yes. Suddenly I'm going to Turkey by myself.
1: I booked a trip to Macau.
5: Yeah. Did you?
1: Yeah. Got sold as the new Vegas. I wasn't happy.
5: Is that like, do you book it in the early hours of the morning?
0: You get home.
5: The flights are cheaper, are they?
0: Yep. It's not cheaper. You're just drunk and think it's a great idea.
5: I was going to say, I'll just set my alarm, my Queensland flights.
1: What's that?
5: If I want to go away on holidays, I set my alarm for nice early in the morning.

0: What do you mean?
1: Well, I thought Kat was saying that you do it early in the morning.
0: No, no.
2: When it's cheaper. No, no, no.
0: I do it at... No, it's about 2 or 3 drinks. I'm excited. Yeah, you know what I'm like.
2: I mean,
0: I have 3 drinks and I'm like, yeah,
1: oh,
0: let's go to Macau, baby.
2: Yeah, we're doing this.
1: Macau.
0: In the morning. You know, I was actually talking about flights, right? Speaking about that, I watched this thing the other day online where people are booking a lot of their flights at libraries.
2: Why?
0: Public libraries.
2: Really? Why is that?
0: Whether they're on Webjet or Flight Center, because it gives them... I don't know if it's something
1: that's
0: to do
1: a great
0: with the URL.
1: Fact that no
0: but it gives you cheaper flights. You know, when we Google Webjet,
2: I know what you mean.
0: When we
2: so,
0: book
2: yeah.
0: on Flight Center, it, you know, and then if you use your phone a couple of times for that, you know, for that flight path or whatever, it jacks it. But
2: of
0: if you
2: course.
0: Do it off a public library,
2: yeah.
0: or, they reckon it's really cheap.
2: Or if you get a VPN and pretend you're, say, in the Philippines or something,
1: okay.
2: then they automatically give you, because it's kind of catered towards where you are.
1: Yep.
0: Yeah.
2: So they assume that they need cheaper flights in certain regions.
1: Okay.
2: Yeah.
0: I've got a VPN. Why am I wasting my time
2: exactly.
0: in the library? All right. Kat says booking flights to go to a party or go overseas when you're with your girlfriends, you have too much to drink. Incorrect. All right, Sydney, what do you do when you're drunk? 51% of people have Googled this after a big night out. What is it?
3: Watch all the best bits of Bo Ryan, Kat and Woodsy on Instagram. Follow at Triple M Instagram.
0: 51% of people have Googled this after a big night out. What is it? Huge percentage.
1: Ooh.
0: Half of people. Let's go to the callers. Gemma from Liverpool. Welcome to the show.
4: Good morning. How are we?
2: Good.
0: Yeah. We're big Monday energy. Big Monday
1: yes.
0: energy. Yeah. What do you got? Half of 51% of people, they Google this.
4: I feel like they would Google themselves, make sure they've not ended up in any news articles.
0: Yes, I agree.
1: I think, Bo, we've played with blokes that have actually tried to chat up some lovely ladies.
0: They've Googled
1: them. They said, if you don't know who I am, you just have to Google me.
2: Yeah, are you kidding?
1: And it wasn't neither of us. And, you know, it was very
0: yes.
1: funny because it was a running joke at training for the whole next week because one of the boys had overheard or, you know, all you got to do is Google me and you'll find out.
2: Who was that? You got to tell me now.
0: We're talking about in Vegas.
1: The person. Yeah, we're talking about Vegas. Yes,
0: I
1: cannot say that one.
0: I'm the other way. I'm with you, Gem. All right, I'm Googling after like arrested. What photos they got?
1: Don't worry, mate. If something happened to you, we'd all know.
2: We know before you knew.
1: Yeah.
0: Gem, have you ever got in trouble? Like, have you ever Googled yourself and gone, "Oh, geez," or your friends and gone, "Wow, well, that's us at Double Bay."
4: No, actually, I'm not one to go out often, but I just feel like if I did and I drank too many rums, that would be something I'd do.
1: Ooh, you're a rum drinker, Gemma.
4: Yeah, I am.
1: Lovely.
0: Yeah, the paranoia is out of this world.
2: Yeah.
1: Oh, yes.
0: With the alcohol and the whatnot.
1: What did I do?
0: What am I accused of?
1: Oh, no.
0: Who knows?
1: The head noise.
0: All right, Gemma says Googling themselves. Incorrect.
2: No.
0: Incorrect.
2: But good. It's a good answer.
1: That's good. That's a good one.
0: Yeah. Let's go to the text line. Wade from Roseland says Googling the people they met on a night out. Maybe they didn't get their number.
2: Oh, yeah. I've done that before.
1: Really? Like Instagram and all that sort of stuff?
2: Yeah. I've tried to find them on Instagram just to see what they're about, what they're up to. I've found some people, and then you scroll, and then you spend ages scrolling through. Suddenly you're in a photo from, like, 2015, and you're like, how did I get here?
1: And then you see someone that you know has liked their photos.
2: Exactly.
1: Like, how do you know this
2: someone
1: person?
2: You know has dated them.
1: Yeah.
2: You're like, okay, this is bad.
1: Damn.
2: Yeah.
1: You're not
0: doing
1: this was the one.
0: Kat, you're not doing that to move the chat to social media when you're still in the bar with them, are you?
2: That's no, definitely not.
0: But that does happen, right?
2: Oh, absolutely.
0: That happens to you?
2: I've seen people on their phone at the bar with their friends on Bumble.
1: You're kidding?
2: Yeah.
1: Is that
2: in the area.
1: That's like Tinder, yeah?
2: Yeah, yeah.
1: Okay.
2: Mm.
0: I thought it was more like Grindr. Bumble.
2: No, Grindr's the gay one.
0: Yes. What's
2: and
0: Bumble?
2: Bumble is just whoever.
1: Is there a celebrity version?
2: Oh, yeah, the Raya. I can't get on. They won't accept
1: Why
2: me on
1: not?
2: That one.
0: What?
2: No, they won't get me on there.
0: Who's they?
2: Well, I don't know. Whoever's in charge of it, I'm not
1: Can
2: allowed
1: I ask,
2: on.
1: How do you qualify for Raya?
2: You need 2 recommendations. So far, I've only got 1.
0: What?
2: Yep.
0: Let's get that. Who's the one?
2: It's Puffy.
1: Oh, it's our producer.
0: But don't you have to be recommended by someone who's on it?
2: Yeah, so he's on it.
0: Oh, he's on it.
1: Oh, yeah.
0: He's on it.
2: Yeah, so I need someone
0: the
2: else.
0: Famous executive
1: He's never told
0: producer.
1: Us he's on it.
2: Yeah. Yeah.
0: All right, we need another person.
2: I mean, how is he on it?
1: Don't point the finger.
2: Who recommended you? I need one of your recommendations.
0: Well, they're recommending. Okay, hang on. We need to sort this out.
5: Yeah.
0: I know a couple of people on rail, a couple of mates.
1: Yeah.
0: Right? We're going to get them to recommend Kat and revoke what's happening there with Josh.
2: I think they are worried you'd talk about it.
1: Yeah.
2: So someone like in
0: here we are.
2: Yeah,
0: oh, here anyway.
2: We're already talking about
1: it. Yeah, but you're not going to throw names under the bus.
2: No, of course not. Ray,
1: but not on air.
0: Ray, if you're listening, it's not a threat. This is a promise.
1: Yeah.
0: We're going to talk about a lot more if she's not on.
1: That's it.
2: Oh, okay? I love it. Yeah.
0: All right, let's go to Scotty from Hazelbrook. Scotty, you there?
5: Yeah, good morning, guys. How are we?
1: You sound a bit dusty this morning,
2: Scotty. We've made him sit on the phone for ages while we yab it on.
0: Sorry, Scotty. 50% of people have Googled this after a big night out. What do you got?
5: I reckon it's a bit of a two-parter, but how bad hangovers are for you and cures.
1: Oh,
2: yes. Guess what?
0: What? Correct.
1: Well, you know what? I reckon that percent, it should be 100%, though.
2: Yes.
1: Who doesn't like try to get a hangover cure?
0: What is the cure for a hangover?
2: Coconut water.
0: Coconut.
1: Voltarens.
0: Well, I thought it was just
2: What do you do, Scotty?
0: Get back on it.
5: Oh, look, there's heaps of different remedies that I've come across in the past. One's Tabasco sauce, orange juice, and eggs. And
0: I've seen that.
1: Any of them work, Scotty?
5: No, they just make me throw up.
1: Ah, damn.
0: Get it out. Better at
2: Wish well, that's it, which is kind of a cure in itself.
0: Good on you, Scotty.
2: Well done, always Scotty.
5: Always thought the good old early morning kebab worked better. Well, you can tell by the way he knows his
3: sport. He's a sports reporter and here's his report. Woodsy's sports report.
2: Woodsy, someone in Origin is willing to scoop on their own club teammate.
1: Yeah, it's about time there's something happened with this Origin sort of game because you wouldn't really know there was too much happening.
0: No, this build-up's been slow.
1: Been a very slow build-up. Some people made up some stuff just on the first initial when the sides were announced that certain people wouldn't speak to a certain organisation, but that's been moved on very quick. But what's happened over the weekend has been outstanding. Jacob Seifert, he's lit the fuse. So he's come out, he's basically said he's happy to dish the dirt on his Newcastle Knights, Kalen Ponga, teammate, which is great. He goes, he's a good mate of mine and he's a teammate back in Clubland, but if any of the boys want to know any of the secrets on him, I will tell them for sure. I don't have my Knights jersey on this weekend, neither does he. We've got two different jerseys on. He's not my mate on Wednesday night.
0: Love it.
1: That's what you want.
0: Dylan Lucas, when we spoke to him the other day, when we're in Origin camp, I mean, look, he may get a game, he might not. We'll see what happens. But I think you asked him, Woods. You said, Kalen Ponga, what happens if you see him come flying around the back and they put a bit of shape on? He goes, what are you going to do? He goes, I'm going to fold him.
1: I'm going to smash him as hard as I can.
0: I'm going to come out and I'm going to fold him in half and I'm going to hurt him. And we're like, great. We love that.
1: And you know what? It's like when it's your mate, you want to smash him even more, don't you?
0: I remember when we played Tigers. When I left the Tigers and was at the Sharks, off a tap, I ran straight at, I tried to get at Benji, wanted to run straight at him, and then woke up on the ground. I think that was the one where
1: there was
0: I got split.
1: There was five blokes.
0: I remember, you were on top. I think you were punching me in the head. Adam Blair, everyone come in for a square up, but that's what it's all about.
1: It's fun. It's good. We love and we respect those people.
2: Do you remember, so when you were playing Origin, obviously you remember that, the next day at training, there was quite a few losses in a row to Queensland. Yep. If you had a teammate that was playing for Queensland, what was it, Frosty, the next day at training?
1: No, I was always lucky, Kat, because I played with Robbie Farah and he was in the squad and mate, there was no one that sort of probably, you know, when you lose, that not that you become a silk, but he just hates the world, doesn't he?
0: Yeah,
1: you know,
0: he carries it.
1: And he just carried it for such a long and people that say there's no passion or anything for New South Wales, they're kidding themselves. You just gotta go to a bloke like Robbie Farah. It would dead set. You know that bloke at training with like a dark cloud over their head?
2: Yes.
1: You just want to go near.
0: Yeah.
1: That was him, but that's how passionate he was with the jersey. And you know, you hear of other guys like I remember Greg Bird would play in Gold Coast Titans. He just wanted the wind to just piss his teammates off at training when he'd go back.
2: Yeah.
1: He loved it.
0: Yeah, maniac.
1: Oh, mate.
0: Oh, he was good. Gal used to lose the plot too. It was great.
1: Actually, one memory is I remember Dylan Napper and Boyd Cordner. Boyd Cordner come out and try to take Dylan Napper tried to. He's a great left shoulder. He used to always try to shoulder charge people. And I reckon he missed Boyd's head by probably 2 centimetres and it would have sent Boyd in the next year. It was one of the biggest hits. And then next one, Boyd just comes flying in just at the knees, which you're not allowed to, but you play in Origin. You can do what you want. Mm. And he just tried to take his legs out. So it was great. That's what you want. Like,
2: good Lord.
0: A bit of build-up. Now, Woodsy, you are the one of, if not the busiest men in showbiz. Right?
1: Yes,
0: you
1: mate.
0: Do our show, especially Friday. You jump on the rush hour. You call the footy for Triple M. You do a great job. Agenda setters tonight. But I have to bring this up. Over the last week, as soon as I leave here, we leave here at Triple M, you might come out 5 minutes before me. I drive out and I see you coming out of the outside of the Triple M doors with high vis on and your
1: high vis.
0: With high vis on, a rain jacket, and your little pods in.
1: It's my, it's my, it's a, like a windrunner.
2: It's a, little, a windbreaker.
1: Yeah, windrunner.
0: A little bum bag, and then you do that run at the lights. You know those people where they're running at the lights?
1: Just keep moving. Just I don't want to stop my momentum.
0: What are you doing? Why are you not
1: just
0: going
1: a bit
0: home?
1: Of running, mate. Like, since I've retired, like, you know when you play footy and you have to run on every day and you're like, I just get over it?
0: Yeah, that's why I'm never running again. I've said that to you. You don't have to. I've been running for 20 years.
1: So now that I've finished, I had a year off and I was getting in the gym, I was training, and you just lack that, motivation and drive. So you know what I did? I signed myself up to something.
2: What have you signed yourself up to?
1: I signed myself up to the Parramatta Half Marathon.
2: You're kidding.
1: Yeah, I thought I'd just jump in there and have a crack.
2: That's 21.1
1: k's.
2: Jeez, that's a long way.
1: Yeah, so I just... It gives me something to build to. Like I was going to the gym, I was training, I was running, I was doing stuff, but I had no finish line. Yeah. Nothing to build for.
2: How do you go with that? Because you're like, I'm the equivalent of you in female form. Like our sort of structure doesn't necessarily. We're not good long distance.
1: I'm a big unit. Powerful. You're not a big unit. Mm. Like I actually like the longer stuff better than the short, sharp stuff.
2: Do you?
1: Because I'm not quick.
2: Yeah, right, okay.
1: I don't mind. I reckon I've got a motor, I can just keep running.
0: Yeah, but the thing is, have you ran 21 kilometres before?
1: No, the furthest I've ran is probably 15 k's in my life.
0: Big, that like, last that's, six.
1: That's, whoa. It's going to test me.
2: You see that it's when I did City to Surf last year. You'd see just a kilometre and a half before the finish line.
1: Ooh.
2: That's when everyone's in a foil blanket in the bus stop.
1: I know.
2: It's so weird. It's like you're so close.
0: Quads
2: but then
0: to concrete.
2: Your body just shuts down.
1: And they reckon you need to get the K's in your legs before it.
0: Oh, you do. Yeah, so they reckon you do.
1: You know what? Actually, can I throw it out there for our text line? 0457 101049.
0: Throw it out there.
1: If anyone's got like a running plan for me, I've got 4 weeks till this 21st of June is my half marathon for Parramatta.
2: Jeez.
0: 4 weeks.
1: Four weeks. Anyone's got any sort of a plan or something I should be following?
2: Mm.
1: Because at the moment I'm just getting on the road, running, getting on the treadmill, and just running.
2: Okay. I would think that's a good plan.
0: That's like a Forrest Gump situation.
1: Yeah, but just run. Like sometimes I just run how I feel. So I might do like a 5K here or do a 15K there.
2: Okay, no, you probably do need a plan.
1: Yeah, that's what I mean.
0: I'd work up to 21.
1: Yeah, would you? Do you reckon I need to do a 21K before I do the actual event?
0: 1,000,000%.
2: Yes.
1: See, I wasn't going to do that.
2: I don't know when, though. When do you do that? Do you do that right before or like?
0: No, I think you do it now.
2: Now?
0: You're a month really? Out. Yeah. But good on you, mate, training for it.
1: Yeah, well, maybe you should come train with me.
0: Come train with you.
1: Yeah, you want to come for a run?
0: No, I like going home.
1: Maybe I can do. maybe I can do the long run, and you can do like a strongman.
0: I can do it next.
1: You
0: to
1: You can do weights.
0: I can do it like on a little push bike with pom poms.
1: You can do the line bike next to me.
0: Oh, I'm with him.
2: Tricycle. Can we? Oh, you know, can we do the people on the bikes and ride alongside you?
0: Or you can be in the bike, and I can be on the sidecar.
2: Yes.
0: You know, and I'll just be like cheering.
1: He'll be spraying me water.
2: I
1: run
2: love
1: harder.
2: This.
1: Oh mate.
2: We'll feed you snacks. Oh, this is fun.
0: I can be, or you can be riding.
1: No, you can give me the little gels. Like
0: in
1: little
0: your
1: gels.
0: Handbag. Yeah,
2: yes.
0: Yeah.
2: We
0: just pass it over. There you go. There's
2: I
0: a gel.
2: Love it.
0: A little slap on the ass. Keep going, mate. 22.
2: I'll just basket carry you and run next to Woods.
0: Hang in there, Woods. 19 k's left.
1: Yeah. One down, 20 to go, son.
2: Oh, I love this.
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1: The most State of Origin tickets in town. These are great ones. Diamond Game Day passes.
2: Ooh, Rolls-Royce tickets with all, well, it's not all access, but, you know, you go to places that you cannot, money can't buy.
3: One of my mates actually asked me over the weekend, is there any chance I could just link some his way? I said, mate, you've got to call the show. We haven't got our hands on any of them.
2: No, you can, but yeah, you got to get through.
3: You got to call the show. Exactly. You got to get on air.
2: You got to go the long road. Like
3: he goes, I want to go through that tunnel what the players do. I was so like, well, you need to call the show. I can't help
1: it. Shed access would be unreal.
2: I want the tunnel as well.
3: Yeah, the tunnel's the best part, I'm telling you.
2: I've only been down there once, accidentally.
3: Really?
2: Yep. Yeah,
3: went
2: down there once. Oh, they were showing people or sponsors, and I was doing some filming there, and I sort of just ran down it.
3: Just went with them.
2: Just visualized, but it's good. I'll never forget it. Mm. And that could be you.
1: Could be you, but you do need to get over the hurdle of guessing the player. So this, I'm going to give you three words. You've got to guess the Origin Blues player, past or present. Can be anywhere.
2: Ooh. All right, let's show them how it works.
1: Exactly. Easy. All right, this is an easy one. Spider-Man victory.
2: Spider-Man web.
3: Toby.
2: Spider-Man.
3: Maguire.
2: Victory. Spider-Man. Web shield. Spider-Man. Victory. Spider-Man. What's his name? Spider-Man. Spider-Man.
3: What's the other Spider-Man's name? Peter.
2: Toby.
3: Peter Parker.
2: Toby.
3: Peter.
2: Sterling.
1: Victory.
3: Sterling. Win. Yes. Peter win. Yes.
1: Peter
3: win.
1: Oh.
3: You win.
1: Oh, phew.
2: Wow.
3: Yes.
1: Good Lord.
3: I was thinking their real names in real life.
1: Yeah.
2: Oh, is Spider-Man's name Peter Parker?
3: Peter Parker.
2: Oh, wow. Come on, man.
1: There you go. Phew, we got there again. I would
3: have been
1: very...
3: just.
2: All right. Toby Maguire.
1: This one is very topical, so you should be getting this. Okay.
2: As in we should be getting this?
1: You two especially should be getting this.
2: Oh, let's read between the lines, we don't know.
1: Stark Cocktail Fishing.
2: Stark Cocktail Fishing. Mitchell?
1: Yep.
2: Mitchell?
3: Moses?
1: No. Mitchell. Cocktail?
2: Bar?
1: Yes.
2: Fishing net?
1: Yes!
3: Net.
1: Mitch Barnett.
3: Well done.
1: And why would that be topical for us?
3: Because we've got him on the show.
1: We do. We're going to be chatting to him in about 30 minutes' time.
3: Oh, yes.
2: He's a good chat.
1: Yeah, he's a good chat. All right, this is for everyone else. That's how you play the game. Your three words are not senior, Spanish. Todd from DY, good morning.
4: Good morning. How are we?
1: Very good.
3: Good, Toddy.
2: We're good. Big Monday energy, Toddy.
1: Okay.
4: Yeah.
1: All right, Toddy, I'm going to give you these three words once again. As soon as my timer starts, go for gold. Your three words are, for guess the origin player, not senior, Spanish.
4: It's got to be Junior Paulo, doesn't it?
2: Oh, ooh, very confident. Mm. Junior Paulo.
1: Yeah, not senior, junior. Yeah.
2: What's Paulo?
3: What's that?
2: Paulo. Junior Paulo.
3: Really?
2: Oh, he's got it.
3: Oh, yeah, Toddy boy.
1: Well done, Todd.
4: Got him. You're kidding.
3: Yeah. You got it, mate.
2: Have you been to an Origin game before, Toddy?
4: Yeah, last one I went to, Gal was punching on with some cockroach. Can't remember who it was.
2: Oh, Nate Miles. Headbutting his fist.
3: He was headbutting the fist of Gal.
2: Yeah. Hey, I bet you've never had the diamond passes, mate.
4: Nah, never.
2: Good on you, man. Nah. Enjoy it.
3: On you, big boy.
2: Huge, huge night for you, mate.
3: So jealous,
2: man. And now you got the leverage, whoever you want to take, mate.
4: That's sick. Thank you, guys.
1: No worries.
2: Now, we're a fan of Tyson Fury and his show on Netflix, aren't we?
3: The three of us.
2: We talk about it nearly every day, but there was an article on the weekend that just did the rounds about the honeymoon of Tyson's daughter, Venezuela Fury, 16-year-old daughter, just recently wed amateur boxer Noah Price, who's 18, but... I know what you're thinking. Geez, isn't that too young to get married? Isn't that illegal? No, they got married at a private ceremony on the Isle of Man last week. Where
1: they're gypsies.
2: Where getting married at 16 is legal. And now they've travelled to Marbella. They're in Marbella having the honeymoon, having the time of their lives. But the photos that we're looking at now, it's Noah, who is married Venezuela, is standing there. His father-in-law will be very proud. Yeah. In full Versace kit.
3: He loves the Versace.
2: Full, either real or fake Versace. His lovely partner, Venezuela, is standing there. And they are just living their best life, aren't they?
3: They reckon it's a $60,000 honeymoon.
2: It's a $60,000 honeymoon, but it's like, I don't know if I'd be going. If you're that famous, I don't know if I'd be going to Marbella being surrounded by footy trips. Right?
3: Is Marbella not good?
2: For people like me that don't travel, what's people doing? People party in Marbella, don't they?
1: Yeah, it's party central.
2: Marbella, Mallorca.
3: Can Venezuela party? She's only 16.
2: No, she can't.
1: Oh, I think the rules are a little more lax.
2: The rules are a little more lax.
1: It's
2: not a place you go when you want to lay low. Put it that way. And they're big time over there, especially anywhere in Europe these guys go, the Furies, mate, they are...
3: But they are different because they're gypsies, so they live a different life,
1: they
3: don't
1: do. They travel around. But the reason this photo is has caught the paper's eye is they're actually mid-argument. So they actually don't look like they're having a great time.
2: They're having a heated discussion.
1: Yeah, they're right in the middle of it, and apparently he's thrown his arms up, so they're having a bit of a tiff already.
3: But if you watch the Fury show on Netflix, you can tell that it's just like a mother and a dad. They argue every 20 minutes.
2: Tensions are high, but I wouldn't choose to go there with my new partner or my wife.
3: Well, at least they get to enjoy a honeymoon. I remember when I got married with Sarah, we got married on the Friday. On the Sunday, I was off for a 7-week kangaroo tour.
1: Oh, God.
3: So two days later.
1: That's the best honeymoon for you. Yeah. You and the blokes.
3: I know,
1: having,
3: mate.
1: Drinking beer. Poor Sarah, though.
3: And then by the end of the trip, you just want your missus over there so you can get away from the boys. It was great.
1: So then did she come and join you at
3: the
1: end?
3: She came and met me. So she met us in, I think it was Manchester. Then we went on a little European holiday.
2: Mm-hmm. So you did 7-week tour.
3: Yep.
2: And then a European holiday.
3: With Sarah, yes,
1: right.
3: I did.
1: So she rocked up, you're hungover as hell.
3: And I was ready to come home.
1: Oh.
2: She's excited. You would have come back looking like John Candy after you've been away for 3 months.
3: Well, when you drink, I didn't eat that much.
2: Yeah, okay.
3: And then we walked there, because you know me, I don't trust anybody. Yes. So I didn't get on any bus or I walked everywhere.
2: Yeah, paranoid.
3: I was doing 40,000 steps a day, brother.
2: You've been training for that half marathon. For 10 years. Mine was the other way. Our honeymoon was local because my wife was heavily pregnant, 7 months pregnant after the wedding. Wasn't a shotgun wedding, but, you know. We flew to Port Douglas, stayed up there, but we had a problem. Soon as we entered the building, beautiful joint, the QT up there. But soon as we entered it, I saw Aidan Tolman, who played at Melbourne. He might have played at the Doggies at the time.
3: Yeah.
2: He's a Melbourne player, played most of his career at Storm. Then I saw Greg Inglis. Then I saw Cam Smith and I went, what's happening? He was having his wedding there.
3: Oh, no.
2: He was having his actual wedding where we just got out of town, wanted to get away from Sydney, get out of it. Let's go to Port Douglas. We won't know anyone. Pretty much the entire Melbourne Storm and Bulldogs team was there.
3: Did you, knowing you, mate, you get him a water cunt, did you go to the wedding?
2: I didn't go to the wedding because we ended up moving. We ended up moving places.
3: There's a but here.
2: But the guy goes to me, look, you're already here. Right, I'll comp the comp if you just get up on stage because we're doing like a bit of a footy fundraiser tonight.
1: Oh, you're kidding. Everyone. Here we go.
2: So I got up there and told stories of Greg Inglis. A lot of his were origin stories. I just sort of bounced with him by being the jester, but it was...
3: So what'd you bounce? What was your throw to?
2: Remember that time when you palmed me off at Campbelltown? Remember that time you palmed me off at Leica? But look, it ended up being all right, but it was just that look in Cara's eyes where it could have been the worst honeymoon.
1: Oh, absolutely. My parents told me that Dad decided they didn't have a lot of money because they married young. They went to Mexico on their honeymoon and they were camping.
2: Fantastic.
1: And it was on the cheap and they lived in America, so it was close.
2: Yeah.
1: Dad didn't know anything about camping, set up the tent on a fire ant's nest.
3: Oh, Jesus. That'll be an itchy night.
1: They woke up in the middle of the night getting absolutely pillaged.
3: Hey, at least you can put
1: fire ants.
3: At least you can put a tent. I wouldn't be able to put a tent up.
1: Well, as an engineer, it would have been real tough.
2: Hey, where should we put it up? We should go over there near the cartel, or should we go over there near the fire ants?
1: Yeah,
2: I think the lesser of two evils. I'd go to the fire ants
1: over the cartel. You're right.
2: Oh, we want to know, Sydney. What happened on the honeymoon?
1: Yeah. Right. Was it a disaster?
2: Was it a disaster? Was it one where, the budget wasn't, you didn't have a lot of budget?
1: Yeah.
2: Or was it one where you just found yourself in a bit of bother?
0: Watch all the best bits of Bo Ryan, Cad and Woodsy on Instagram. Follow at Triple M Instagram.
2: Tyson Fury's daughter, Venezuela, and a new partner had a big Barney in Marbella. It's cost them 60 grand to have an argument.
3: That's being married now. You have Barneys all the time.
1: Mm.
2: Yeah, but usually not that early. Yeah.
1: I wouldn't think on the honeymoon, right?
2: Oh, no, there's plenty of drama on the honeymoon.
3: Oh, well, 16 and 19-year-old, look, come on.
1: Well, that's true.
2: I wouldn't think then, actually. That's the only time there's no drama. Like when you're young like that,
3: that's
2: everything's
3: true.
2: Rosy, especially if you are super famous walking around in Versace.
3: Oh, Versace. Wait till the kids come along.
2: With the aviators hanging off your necklace. But we asked Sydney what happened on the honeymoon. Jace, our mate from Rouse Hill. Good morning, buddy.
5: Hey, morning, gang. How are we?
3: Good morning, Big Jace.
2: We're good, mate. Big Monday energy. What do you got for us? What happened on the honeymoon?
5: Absolutely. Went over to Vanuatu with the wife, 37 degrees, first day. About to dive in the pool, and the grate around the outside of the pool As I've dived in, the body's gone in the pool and the leg's gone through the grate and the plastic.
6: Oh.
5: 9 stitches. Ripped open the side of the ankle and was in a foot bag of plastic for the next week and a half.
6: You're kidding.
5: No more swimming.
2: Imagine that when you get back, Jase. Everyone's like, oh, did you put in the coral or what happened over there? One of the locals, a little electric eel get you? Nah, mate, walking at the Holiday Inn, put it straight through the grate.
5: We also had a cyclone while we were there as well.
2: Of course you did. Of course you did.
5: Under the downstairs, bunkered down for 3 days. It cost me $2,000 in the casino.
2: Oh, that's what it is. You're like,
3: you still had the bag on the leg. Do you want to get wet, brother?
2: Yeah, you're in there at flights and you're going, geez, it's cheap to go to Vanuatu. It is cyclone season.
5: Exactly.
2: It is cyclone season.
5: Yeah, it was great.
2: Ah, good. And you're still married, Jase?
5: Fantastic. Absolutely, mate. Still married.
2: There you go.
3: He lives to tell the tale.
2: Exactly. What happened on the honeymoon? Pete, good morning, bud.
7: Good morning, guys. Welcome to the working week.
2: Hey! Shot out of a bloody cannon here with no power whatsoever. We are just we're limping through Monday, mate. What happened on the honeymoon?
7: Mate, much like Kat's parents, my wife and I had no money, married young, had kids younger, and it was 25 years later when they're old enough to fend for themselves, we decided we're going to go on an international cruise.
2: Yeah, you did. Yes. Good on you.
3: Beautiful.
7: And she did the right thing. She wanted to go and sunbake up on the top deck. She whacked on a hat. She whacked on sunscreen. She whacked on sunnies. The sunscreen must have been out of date or something because she ended up with 3 months of intense therapy and rehab because she got third-degree burns to her legs.
1: Oh my God, Pete. And I'm assuming you can't, you know, really properly have a romantic time if you don't want anyone to touch you.
7: You looked at her legs and they were golf ball size blisters.
3: So no cuddles on honeymoon. That hurts.
7: It was definitely not a romantic time.
3: You know, poor old Petey.
2: Pete, you know what's happened? She's grabbed the sunscreen bottle with the vodka in it that you took on the cruise, mate.
7: Either that or cooking oil.
1: She's that's grabbed, a nightmare.
2: She's grabbed the lube again and put it on the legs. What are we doing here, Pete? Let's go to Joe. Good morning, Joey.
8: Yeah, good morning. How are you?
2: We're all right, mate. What happened on the honeymoon?
8: Okay, just give you a quick one. Went away to Hawaii, got a hire car, went to the shopping center. Andy was one of those Suzuki four-wheel drives. Went to the shopping center, went back to the car, turned around, jumped in the car, started driving down around going, did you put towels in the car? She goes, nah. I said, she opens up the glove box for sunnies and all this other stuff. She said, this ain't our car. And she starts freaking out. She goes, oh, my God. You've stolen a car. And I'm driving it back to the shopping center. I dumped it. Got out of a car, grabbed our stuff that we bought. And we got back to our car, started driving back. I said, oh, listen, this isn't the first time I got in trouble. And I said, what happened? I says, last time I was here, I smashed into the back of a police car. She goes, what happened? I says, I was supposed to go back to the police station, but I didn't. I'd done a run. I came back to Australia. She goes, you're kidding. I said, yeah, I've got a warrant for my arrest. Yeah, well,
3: You are a madman. What are you doing back over there?
1: I chose to go back to Hawaii.
8: I was shaking big time.
3: So how'd you go? We had to fly back, brother. No.
8: Oh, that's another story for another day.
3: We'll say that for off air, big fella.
2: So, Joe,
8: that's it.
2: Are you, I got to ask, are you still together, Joe?
8: Nah.
3: Oh, and she didn't throw you under the bus?
2: Yeah, she hasn't snitched.
8: No, that's why I'm not giving you my real name.
2: Joey.
1: This is making sense.
9: Hop on, X. He's doing it all. Barnett will win the race. Then knocks it back. Great skill on the Barnett. Barnett, the short ball. The front rowers combined.
2: Joining us live now, Blues enforcer Mitch Barnett. Welcome to the show, buddy.
10: Hey, guys. Thanks for having me.
2: Hey, not long now, mate, and one thing I've always wanted to know. I mean, people, front rowers, toughest carry in the game. Have you visualised the kickoff, mate? Do you prefer to receive the ball, or do you want to tackle straight off the first whistle? What are you visualising at the moment?
10: Yeah, well, I'm visualised both of it. I don't mind either way, but I dare say with big ads in the team, he'll be wanting to receive.
3: Well, speaking of ads, Barney, you played with him for Warriors for quite a fair few years. What's it been like back being with him? Has it been sort of getting that combination back together, knowing what each other's games are like?
10: Yeah, it's just like picking up, like we played yesterday together, you know. We know each other's game in and out, and I just think you know, my strengths help his game, and his strengths definitely help my game, Woodsy. So he's the ultimate teammate.
1: Mitch, what's the spread like at Origin camp? Like, what are you eating? Is there big sort of banquet meals? Like, what's it like there?
10: Yeah, just omelets, just chicken, taking the skin off the chicken, you know. a bit of everything, to be fair. We get looked after really well, so, yeah, pretty much whatever you want you can have, Matt, I'd imagine.
3: Barney, what's the crew been like, mate? Because I've seen a lot of photos. It's like, you know, Adam's stuck with Tolu and Hamoli. You got the Yos and the Clearys, the Tedesco Moses, or the rich ones stick out. What's your crew? Who you been hanging with up there?
10: Yeah, Ads is one of them. Played golf with him yesterday. Got the Newey boys, Jacob Saifidi, Dylan Lucas, Katoni Stags. Everyone flows between everyone. So room with Nate at the moment. So taking him under my wing with my preparation and.
3: What's he like to room with? Because he seems like he's a very, very strict preparation man.
2: Very professional.
10: Mate, he's in the shower at a certain time. He's out of the shower at a certain time.
2: What time, roughly?
3: Yeah, what
2: time?
10: He's got a minute 30 in the shower, right? So.
2: That's what we've been doing wrong. Those 40-minute showers would sit on the floor crying. Hey, up the coast, you've got a lot of family and friends. How big is the contingent coming down? Because you're over there, obviously, in New Zealand, playing here in Sydney, Woodfield, obviously like a home game. How big's the crew you got coming down, mate, to support you?
10: Not overly big. A lot of my crew, they're all got young kids, so an 8 o'clock kickoff or whatever it is, it doesn't sort of suit them. But I've got about 12 to 15, which is still a fair number, I guess, isn't it?
3: Yeah, it's quite a fair bit, Bunny. Bunny, is two days to the game. It's obviously Wednesday night. Run us through the next 48 hours. Like, what are you doing as a side? Are you still up at the Gosford, or are you back down in Homebush now?
10: Yeah, so we're still at Gosford. We've got a big session today. I think we're going against maybe the New South Wales Cup for the Knights boys there.
2: Yep.
10: And having a pose against them, do a fair bit there. And then little power weight session, head back to Homebush tonight, captain's run tomorrow, and we're into the game.
2: Have they done the jersey? When do they do the jerseys? Day before the game?
10: Good question.
2: Yours? Have you had when they present you the jersey, is it usually family member? Like, who have you had in the past do yours, and who do you think it is?
10: Yeah, so family member, and I think it was captain's run, like the night before the game, I think. So, imagine that's to come.
2: That's what we want to see.
3: That's what you want to see.
2: That's when
3: it gets emotional, doesn't it?
2: Really want to be in there.
10: Yeah, it's a great moment, that stuff.
3: And have you been waiting for any sicknesses out of the Queensland camp? We see Munster that missed the session the other day. Do you focus much on that, Barney?
10: Nice try, Woodsy.
3: Come on, brother. Light the fuse, big man.
2: You've got to help him out. You've got to help him out, Mitch.
10: Mate, I've been off social media. I've been dialed in.
3: That's what I love to hear.
2: Do you want us to pass on a message if you're off?
3: Yeah.
2: Do you want to, just because you're hanging off?
10: What was that? Sorry,
2: do you want us to pass a message on for you because you're off social media? No.
10: No, I'll just let Woodsy pass his own.
3: Okay. It hasn't worked out well in the past. We'll
2: keep digging our own grave here, mate. But good on you, mate. We are very proud of you. Bring it home 1-0, hey?
10: Yeah, that's the plan. Thanks for having me, guys. Appreciate it.
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24: Keep Saturday Night free, because after that there will be no doubt that I, Kel Graham Knight, am all the man you know.
2: The king of comedy.
25: That's interesting.
2: Part of the family, Glenn Robbins.
25: Yeah. Welcome.
26: Oh, can you hear that bit of music? They're getting it on.
25: Yeah.
26: That is really interesting.
1: Yep.
26: Because, can I just cut to the chase and tell you what I want to talk about?
1: Yes, please.
26: Because I was listening to a podcast and they were saying that the trick to charisma is not what you give off, it's how you make the other person feel.
2: Wow.
26: So if you draw, yeah, and then people go away going, wow, he was really charismatic. So I have come up with the Glenn Robbins Charismatic Test Stroke Quiz.
1: Oh, hey.
3: Sounds like a beauty.
26: So what you do basically I will ask you questions. You can state your own case. And, of course, you can be argued down if others in the room don't feel as though you are necessarily presenting that in a charismatic way.
1: Okay.
26: First question. Do you arrive relaxed, not frantic?
3: I'm very relaxed when I arrive.
1: I'd agree with that.
3: I am very relaxed. There's a certain individual in here that I probably think isn't relaxed.
1: Yeah, I'd say I'm relaxed. I arrive relaxed.
26: Well, every time
2: when
26: I speak to you, is there anyone?
2: When you, by the time you get here, you are. Am I right?
1: Oh, that is rich coming from you.
3: Yes.
1: I am always on time and ready to go.
3: Oh, look at you going.
2: You actually are relaxed.
1: Yep. How do you think you go with that, Bo?
2: Why is everyone rushing?
3: That's your insecurities. You know when you got like normal time and then you say Fiji time?
2: Yes.
4: Yeah.
3: Bo's worse. We've got Bo's time.
1: We've got Bo's time, but it comes all... It's like a train that's late. And when it does come to the station, oh boy, it comes in at a great rate of knots.
2: It's usually, what about this?
3: Yes.
2: What about what happened to me just then?
3: That's exactly right. I couldn't believe it.
2: Three or four blokes downstairs getting money out.
4: Okay, so I think you're writing down your own score. So keep. Oh, by the way, I've taken this test. What do you reckon I scored out of 10?
3: You got 8.
2: You're a 9.5.
1: I reckon a 9.
4: 3.
2: Oh,
3: what?
4: Jesus. 3. Let's just find out how you guys go.
1: Okay.
4: And see, and there's, I've set the bar. I got 3. Okay.
2: I didn't know you lacked confidence, Clint.
4: Okay. Do you make eye contact? Not in a creepy way, but do you make eye contact?
3: As in when we're talking with each other?
4: Yeah, well, yeah. I think so. I think when I talk, I look out the window. I don't know why.
3: Oh, really?
4: Yeah, I do, because I concentrate more. If I look at someone's eyes, I can't concentrate. So I look out the window and get my words correct. But I do that all the time.
2: Mm. I feel like we look each other in. I'd say we'd all get a tick for that.
3: I think we do, yeah.
4: Oh, that's good.
1: I'd say we'd all get a tick for that. We're genuine with each other.
2: Yeah.
4: Do you, sorry, do you have a natural smile? Because I reckon I've got two smiles. I reckon I've got my showbiz smile that I do for when I'm in a group. Everybody gather around, get my I got that smile there.
2: That one.
4: And then I don't really, and I have one where I laugh, but I don't know. I don't reckon I play that card enough.
3: I'm actually with you there, Glennie. I've got something where I've got a genuine smile, like my face. If Bo tells a funny joke, you can tell when it's a genuine laugh.
4: Yeah.
3: And I'm gone. So, damn.
2: I feel like I'm a smiley person.
3: You are a smiley person.
1: Yeah, you're a smiley person.
4: Yeah.
3: You're an upbeat.
1: But is it genuine? Like, are you...
2: Naturally.
4: That's right.
2: Natural smile, I've got to say...
4: I think you guys, you ooze it when it comes to smiling naturally. There you go.
2: Whoa.
4: See what I've done there? See how I'm missing
1: it? I reckon I've got two smiles. I'll be honest.
4: That's what makes sure. you. What's your? What are yours?
1: Yeah, I reckon I've got one where you know if I'm really happy to see you or if I find something funny.
3: Yes.
1: I feel like I make people work for it.
2: But they're smiling and find something funny. You know what I mean?
1: Yeah, I know what you mean.
3: I've seen that other smile. Don't worry, Kat.
1: I reckon I do have a polite smile.
2: You nailed it. Mm. We have to work for it.
1: Yeah.
2: Which is starting to drag on. It's starting to become...
4: Do you have an open posture?
1: I reckon Bo's got a very open posture.
2: Yeah, I sit in there.
1: You're a Labrador.
2: The Yankees.
3: Yeah,
1: you're a Labrador. You want the feedback. You want everyone to...
2: Let's go.
1: Yeah.
2: Come on, let's open up. Let's get confident here. Yeah. We are the longer serving team. Let's act like it.
4: This is an important one. You're on Breakfast Radio. Listen without interrupting.
2: I'm not good at that.
3: Yeah, that's an X for...
1: That's definitely an X for Bo.
4: I pretend... to listen, but in my head I'm preparing the next thing I'm going to say, which is the big mistake.
3: Oh, yeah.
4: I think rather than going with the flow, I'm going, how can I be funny? I've got a good joke. I've got a good story.
2: Actually,
4: and I'm preparing it in my head. And then I'm telling myself the story. And then when you stop talking, I will go, here's my little bit for the day.
3: I love it.
4: And I'm doing it right now.
2: I find Kat, honestly, is one of the most intent listeners.
3: Yeah, she is.
2: She's in the house when you're talking to her.
4: Ask one follow-up question.
2: I don't stop at one.
3: Bo's got multiple, you go with a few.
4: Mm.
3: Bo's like a detective, Glenn.
1: Yeah, you're either talking non-stop or asking.
3: Yes.
1: Like there's no in between.
2: It's good. That's how you learn.
3: You pick us apart, which is great.
1: What he does sometimes is he'll ask me a question as he's walking out of the room.
2: Yeah.
1: And so I've got 3.5 seconds to yell it through the sound lock door.
2: Mm. Come with me.
1: And
2: come walk and talk.
1: But it's so weird. He'll go, how was Michelle Obama the other night? Yeah. And the door's shutting. And I'm like, really, really good. Thank you for asking. She was great. She was really genuine. And then the door's shut. And then he's walked away.
2: Yeah.
3: Well, I've had a lot of them conversations with Bo as well. Tigers, boom, door shut in front of me.
1: Yeah.
2: But how was it anyway, Kat, the other night?
1: You're here in the room. It was very good. Yeah, she was lovely.
4: Did she do her hits? Right. What did she close with?
1: That was a genuine laugh.
4: Speak clearly and a little slower.
2: Who are you talking there, Glenn?
3: I got an X straight away.
2: Hey,
3: I can't pronounce words. I can't speak clearly.
2: You get excited, though.
1: You get excited and they all come out at the same time.
3: I get super excited.
2: That's exactly what happens.
3: And then I mumble.
2: Yeah. No, you get so excited, the message from your brain to your mouth, we know what you want to say.
1: Yeah, it's like
4: your intent is good.
1: It comes out like Morse code.
2: Great.
3: Yes.
1: It's like,
3: But because, because I've worked with Kat now, she understands Woodsy's mumble.
1: Yeah. And then someone will say, what did he say? And I'll translate
3: it. Yes, you'll translate it.
1: Yeah.
3: Yes, very well.
26: That lobs directly to the next question. Mm. Tell short stories instead of rambling.
3: I'll say yours, Bo. That's a big X against your name. You ramble on shit all day.
26: See, she's come out firing.
3: Even the producers agree with me. Look, look at them. They're all laughing. Good on
2: you. The good thing about storytelling, guys, the art of storytelling, and Glenn knows this, you've got to take them on a journey.
3: Yeah, but you've also got to remember we've got 5 minute breaks.
1: Yeah.
2: Yeah, but that 5 minute bullshit breaks.
1: Yeah.
2: 20 minute breaks. 20 minute stories.
26: Can I interrupt, which you're not meant to do, but can I just say one of my golden rules in life is don't take a long road to an average view. Oh. So if you've got a story and wherever we're going, if it's long, it's got to be pretty good at the end. Because if you have a long story with a crap ending, I go, mate, you're done.
3: All you got to do, Glenn, tell Bo, he just needs a punchline.
2: But that's not the... But hang on, the question is tell short stories instead of rambling.
26: Well, that's what I'm saying. So therefore, rambling is not good.
2: The
26: rambling
2: longer the story, the better the landing punch, right?
3: Yeah.
26: I'll give you a long story as long as it's got a good ending.
2: Yes.
26: But I can't stand a long story. I was there the other day. Was it Tuesday or Wednesday? I don't know. It might have been Wednesday, and it was a bloke there named Graham. Was it Graham or was it Peter? Oh, mate, get on with it.
3: Mate.
26: And it was a beautiful day. It was. So, I didn't care what sort of day it was. Get to the story that's instead of rambling. How? Just give me your scores out of
1: okay,
26: 9
1: one,
26: so
1: two,
26: far.
1: 1, 2, 3, 4, 5. I've got a 6 so far.
26: 6? You know, we're doing well. Bo?
2: Oh, I've got a couple of double crosses here.
3: I've got 6 as well. I've got 6
2: Why
3: too.
2: Why would double tick that?
26: The last one is leave the person feeling seen and valued. I want you to, as we wrap this segment up, I want you to make me, Glenn, feel seen and valued. Oh, there was hesitation.
1: No, hesitation.
2: We're actually being polite to let the other person speak.
3: So
26: because you've got nothing to say. You don't know what to say.
3: We love having you one-on-one because you're a great man.
1: Yeah. I just wish that you were here in person.
3: Yes.
1: So that we could look you in the eye, give you a hug.
3: I want to give him a big cuddle.
1: And actually enjoy your presence and what you bring to the table for this show.
2: Oh, my God.
1: In person and the aura of Glenn Robbins in the room. In fact, we'd have to open the door a crack just a little to let the aura out because it is overwhelming.
3: I call bullshit on that last question because you're just rambling on. Put an X there.
26: I'm wiping my eyes because I'm tearing up.
1: But I'm going to tick the leave the person feeling seen and valued. So I'm still on 6.
26: Give yourself double ticks.
2: Glenn, we are so glad that we didn't listen. Glenn, we are so glad we didn't listen.
3: Did you speak clearly and a little slower?
2: Glenn, we are really glad that we didn't listen to what people said about you. And the naysayers in this building.
26: That
2: they
26: is
2: said, do
26: so
2: you want
26: good.
2: Glenn Robbins
3: we
2: every
3: wanted
2: fortnight?
3: Him.
2: To-
26: well, all I got to say is, you know, I do a lot of radio around the country. And this is the best radio show that I've been on! Put some Kel charismatic music, whatever that music was.
2: Oh, yeah.
3: Oh, yeah, baby. Let's get
1: it on. Beat you a bit more next time.
2: Beachy.
1: Maybe a bit longer.
2: More than 2 seconds.
1: Yeah.
3: That's a cross against your name, Beachy.
2: Why don't we just sing it? Let's get it on.
1: We love you, Glenn Robbins.
26: Thanks, guys.
3: On you, Glennie boy.
2: We appreciate it.
26: Let's go. See you in a couple of weeks.
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8: And it is time for two letters.
7: Letters. One word.
9: One whole word. Wow. We've got that open up pretty much down to a fine art.
10: We haven't played this in a while.
8: No.
9: We haven't.
10: I feel like it's been a hot minute.
9: It has been a hot minute.
10: Hotter than lava.
9: We're in the sauna. Hey, listen, we've got Caitlin and Brad on the line. How are you going?
11: Good, thanks. How are you?
9: Very well, thank you. Now, I'm just going to remind you guys how we play this. Lou's going to start with a letter.
10: Yep.
9: I'm going to then give a finishing letter. Mm. One of you has to buzz in. Whoever buzzes in first gets a shot. You've got to create a word within that two-letter parameter. And it's best of five.
10: Could be B, and then the last letter, B, boob.
9: Great one.
10: Yeah.
9: Wish
10: I thought you'd like that.
9: Yep, no, good one.
10: Okay, shall we get into it?
9: You guys are good to go?
12: Yep, ready.
10: Best of five, yep. First to three.
9: Buzz in with your name. Okay. All right, first letter, Lulu.
10: Why?
9: M for Maury.
11: Caitlin.
9: Caitlin?
11: Yum.
9: Yum.
10: Nice. I'll give it to you. Oh. Yum, yum.
9: I was thinking
10: yeah.
9: Yeah,
10: you got the yum.
8: Yum would be good.
10: Yum.
9: Yeah. But anyway, yum gets the point.
10: Gets the chops.
9: Okay. All right, cool.
10: Okay, second one. E.
9: I'm going to go with L.
12: Hello. No.
9: Brad, you buzzing in?
12: No. What
8: is
12: it? E and O?
8: E and L.
9: L for lion. E L. What do you think?
12: E L.
9: Add another E.
11: Caitlin.
9: Stop it.
11: Eel.
9: Yes, Caitlin.
8: Eel. Very good.
9: Right.
12: Oh, okay. My God.
10: Like the NRL team.
8: Yes, very good, Lou.
10: The Parramatta Eels.
8: Very good.
10: That Hindy used to play for.
9: Well, I would just say that when we've got Tigers in the studio.
10: Sorry, boys.
9: There
10: are other teams in the comp, though. I'm so sorry. No.
9: She's a coward. Okay.
8: Okay. Now, Kato. To Caitlin.
9: Yeah, right. So this is for the win. You can win it from here.
8: Yes.
12: For the win.
9: Okay.
10: Right. A.
9: C.
11: Ooh. Caitlin. Attic.
9: That's exactly what I was thinking.
10: Whoa. She's got it. Exactly. That was a clean sweep, Caitlin.
12: Give it to that lady.
10: That's my girl. I knew she had it.
8: Well done.
12: To the lady. Oh, my God.
9: Oh, she crushed it.
10: Jeez. Caitlin.
8: Well done, Caitlin.
9: Well done.
11: Thank you.
8: Wonderful prize coming your way. It's Lou and Jarch on Triple M. And up next, a man that drives a Barbie car to work.
10: Cool.
9: What? We're doing a story about me again?
10: Yeah, your little Ford Ranger.
9: Sorry?
10: Your tiny Ford Ranger.
9: How dare you?
10: How dare you?
8: It's Lou and Jarch on Triple M.
13: The early drive home with Lou and Jarch.
8: Lou and Jarch on Triple M. Thanks to Xero. 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Xero with an X.
9: That is correct. Now, I know exactly what I'm talking about, Dalden. Do you?
10: Yeah, I do, because you need to find your shit real quick, mate.
9: Hey, guess what?
10: What? You're my best friend?
9: Yeah, that's correct. Now, listen, you. What's the car vehicle you operate with?
10: I've got a little V-dub T-Cross, mate.
9: What about you, Big Horse? What are you?
8: V-dub Tiguan.
9: No one drives a Barbie car here?
10: I wish. It's illegal.
9: Interesting, because a handyman. So the opposite of LP and I, he's turned his daughter's pink Barbie camper into a gas-saving mini vehicle. So petrol, everyone, but it is in the US. So he's transformed it's a fully functioning mini car to cut down on fuel costs. So if you can imagine like a pink plastic Barbie van.
10: He's cut out the front windshield as well.
9: Well, he's cut everything out. He's got no windows. Now, it costs

0: $3 to fill up compared to $90 for his 1996 Mercedes-Benz convertible. Guess how fast it goes?
1: 10 k's?
0: It goes 55 miles per hour, which is essentially like 90-something k's an hour.
1: No.
0: Yeah.
1: That's so dangerous. He could fly through the non-existent windscreen.
0: Yeah, but this is Yankland, mate. It's lawless.
1: Because, you know, I did some Googling. It's illegal here to drive, like, a toy car on the road.
0: Well, yeah.
1: Just if you're wondering.
0: We're a country with a lot of rules.
1: Yeah.
0: So don't tell you.
1: Because I know you're thinking about changing your Ford Ranger to one of these. You can't, mate.
0: Really?
1: Yeah, you can't.
0: Tradie Spec doesn't offer these.
1: Nah. Tradie Spec, if I could get one of those, please, would be awesome.
0: That would be perfect.
1: There's your little Tradie Spec. Beep, beep, get in, loser. We're going shopping.
0: Mate, apparently he's known for turning toys into practical vehicles, and he says his neighbours all love his unusual creations. Of course you would. It'd make the neighbourhood feel fun. You see a pink Barbie car fanging down the street.
1: It's like those blokes who put a hot – they cut out the back of their ute in the tray and made it a hot tub.
2: Oh, yeah. That's so good.
1: Let's imagine that. Oh, come over. No, I'll come to yours, mate. I'll bring the hot tub.
0: Really?
1: Yeah.
0: I also saw one the other day where they had turned a sort of sedan vehicle backwards. Or what was it? It was some sort of a vehicle. So it looked like it was a ute.
1: Yeah.
0: So that they were at the front of it or whatever, driving it backwards. But where the motor was, I think it was.
1: So they were like up higher.
0: Yeah. It was just like. They'd turn it fully road legal. This was in America as well.
1: And they made a BMW sedan into a ute.
0: That was actually sick.
1: I agree. I reckon BMW might take that. Copyright, I'm doing it.
0: You can't copyright BMW.
1: Well, I could copyright the I'm going to make my own ute.
2: Is that how it works?
0: Wow. Who's pretty clever?
1: Me. Watch out, BMW. Big Dog LDD's coming for you.
0: Yeah. We thought, I mean, this is a tremendous hack to save money.
1: Huge.
0: So we were thinking 133353. We'd love for you to give us a call now. Funny hacks to save money in this economy.
1: Mm-hmm.
0: So funny little hacks. I mean, you don't need to turn your vehicles into Barbie cars, but if you have.
1: And probably not like, I make my coffee at home.
0: No, we want funny little hacks.
1: Fun.
0: Yeah.
1: I don't get my latte out. I just make it at the machine at home.
0: Oh, I'll pack my lunch.
1: Yeah. I cut my crust off and I pack it and I put it in my backpack.
2: Like that thing they used to do at 7-Eleven where you could bring your own Slurpee cup.
0: Yes.
2: Bring like the people were bringing bathtubs out and it all cost the same amount as long as it was your cup.
0: Yeah. Genius.
1: Yeah.
0: So we want to know funny hacks to save money.
3: Your early afternoon upstart.
4: Ready to start. Ready for Lou and Judge.
3: It's Lou and Judge for your early drive home.
2: We're asking for your funny hacks, your cheeky ways that you save money in this economy.
1: There's a smart guy in America. I don't think it would fly here or drive here.
2: That was good.
1: Thank you. And he's got a little pink sort of kids camper van car.
0: It's a Barbie car.
1: Barbie car. He's put a little engine in it, and it's cost him $3 to fill up.
0: Genius.
2: How far does that get him, though? That's my question.
1: Probably a while.
0: Well, there's not a lot of weight to that vehicle.
2: Yeah, true.
1: I mean, you can't take a passenger. It's just a solo. It's like a smart car, but way smaller.
0: Genius.
1: Yeah.
0: You know, a bit of alone time.
1: You don't like people at all.
0: I love people. Yeah. I hate crowds. I love people.
1: Some people.
0: I love most people.
1: Why don't you answer my phone calls?
0: Oh, you're annoying.
1: We do spend about how many hours a week together?
0: Louisa, probably 60 plus.
1: We should get bunk beds.
0: More than 60.
1: Yeah.
0: We spend a lot of time together.
1: Oh, yeah, well. Dave.
0: What's your hack, mate? What's your funny hack to save a bit of dough?
5: It's not so much. It is a hack.
0: Yep.
5: But I just want you to know that this isn't earth-shattering what you're talking about with this dude over in America.
0: Yeah.
5: Aussies have been motorising Eskies.
0: Yeah, that's
5: for
0: true.
5: Years.
0: That is true.
5: So, mate, you can drive around on your Esky. You can have your six-pack inside. So you've got your entertainment. You've got your transport. Generally, it's just a great thing. I think we should all be on the bloody road. Even the F1s had a race when they come out here because they've never seen anything else. Aussies riding their Eskies.
0: I agree, but this is the difference. I don't think they make them Eskies road legal for us.
1: No.
0: We're in Yankland. This guy can actually jump out on the road and do it scot-free.
1: Yeah.
0: I mean, it's
1: not very safe.
5: I just Googled them, and I think they're about a 50cc motor, so I think that's responsible after 10, you know, long necks or whatever you choose to
1: Dave, highly illegal. Highly illegal, Dave.
0: Is it? On private property? Probably.
1: Yeah.
0: Is it?
1: Yeah.
0: Okay.
1: Jared.
6: Hi, mate. How you going?
1: Good.
0: Good, mate. How you going?
1: Funny hack to save money?
6: Oh, I ring the radio station to win prizes, and you guys give them to me.
2: Oh, wow.
0: I love that.
1: We got some movie tickets for Jared while we're at it. He's done it. He's done it again.
0: You got some tickets, free tickets to the pictures, brother.
1: Yeah.
0: Look at you.
1: Because the movies are expensive now. No, I remember when they were like $8.
0: Yeah, they don't miss you. Fiona, talk to us. What's your hack to save a bit of day?
7: Yeah, hey, whenever I have to travel for work, I always take Tupperware containers and I fill them up during the buffet lunch and then bring them home so we've got dinner that night.
0: Yeah,
7: and so
0: smart.
7: We very rarely have to have it. And I also take a soap dispenser and I steal the soap out of the shower and put it in a dispenser so that we've got soap.
0: Yeah.
1: I've heard some dodgy stories about hotel soaps. Yeah. Oh. The squishy ones in the shower.
0: No, I think I know what you're alluding to, and I hope you're not alluding to that. You're alluding to that. Okay.
2: Okay.
0: Well, Fiona, hopefully you never got any of that soap.
1: Soap.
0: Hopefully yours has all been of a lovely rose scent. Oh, this soap's a bit salty.
1: Just stop while you're here.
0: All right, we've got an anonymous unit because
1: we're, he's been in the hotel.
0: You've been at the soap dispensers, haven't you?
6: Me? No.
0: What's your hack, brother, to save money?
6: I'm a boy trade, and I was thinking water is always expensive now. So I live in a townhouse of 5. I'm in the middle, so I've gone, and then we got the old heater unit. So I've gone up on the roof, tapped in the next door's water, put a tap down the bottom, and I use his water.
1: Mate,
0: I'm pretty sure.
1: I'm happy you're anonymous.
0: I'm pretty sure that's illegal.
1: Highly illegal.
6: No, it's not.
0: Is it not?
6: No, but the only bad thing is, if we had a shower at the same time, he gets the cold water, not me.
2: Oh, that's no good. That is no good.
1: Anon.
2: Lewin Judge, Triple M. Hey, I'll tell you another way to save money, guys. 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
2: And there's $1,000 to be won right now.
1: Probably the quickest $1,000 you'll ever make.
0: I agree.
1: Potentially. I'm really excited for this one. 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
0: That's correct.
2: Trolley jacks, winches.
1: Air compressors, grinders.
0: The whole shebang.
1: I love grinding. With my grinder from Super Cheap Auto.
0: Of course.
1: Jack.
0: Of course, Louisa.
1: God. So, two calls on the line. Natasha,
0: polishers. I love polishing. With my polishers from Super Cheap Auto, of course. Sorry, Natasha and Philip, how you going?
9: Hi, happy Monday.
0: Whoa. What a lovely energy. Happy Monday to you too.
1: Guys, big song people? What do you think I was going to say? Because I guess that's sort of...
0: Yeah, what a question. This is... Hey, by the way, this is reminiscent of Lou on a first date.
1: Yeah, you guys... what's your favourite coffee?
0: Hey, mate. You a big song person, or...?
1: Well, are you? Not cool. Awesome. Next date.
9: I like a tool. You can show me a tool, and I like a tool.
1: Now we're cooking. So buzz in with your name if you think you know the song.
0: Yes, that's all you got to do. Should we play Tool of Rock for the first time, ladies and gentlemen?
2: I think we absolutely should.
0: All right, guys.
2: Let's do it.
0: Get ready.
2: Here it is.
0: $1,000. Buzz in with your name.

0: Okay.
1: This is a tough one.
0: This is tough. Okay, guys, any inclination on what you think it might be?
2: Was that it?
1: That, yes, yeah, that's it.
3: Give you a little hint.
1: Well, no, I think we should play it at least one more time.
3: Okay, then a hint.
0: Yeah, we got hints. Don't worry.
1: Here we go.
0: It's tough.
3: It is.
1: Okay, might need some hints now, Lou.
3: Okay. The band helped define pop punk in the late 90s and early 2000s.
0: Think about it.
3: Have a think.
1: Mm.
0: Okay. Another hint?
3: Yep, go on, Jack.
0: The band's name also includes a number.
3: That's got to be...
2: 182.
0: Hold on. Did I hear a buzz?
3: Yeah.
2: Natasha.
0: Philip buzzed in.
1: Oh, Philip buzzed in.
3: But do you know the song?
2: So, oh, 182.
0: Yep, and what's the song though?
2: Oh, mate.
0: Must be one of their breakout hits.
1: Hmm.
0: It's one of the biggest hits.
1: One of the big ones.
3: Play it again.
1: Okay, we're going to play it again.
2: The big ones.
3: Say your name, buzzing with your name.
2: What is it?
3: It is tough. Okay, remember, buzzing with your name. We need the song and the artist. I'll give you one more hint. One line in the song is...
2: Oh, Natasha! Yeah. Who do you want me to be? Natasha! Yeah. I'm going to just throw myself in there.
0: Okay, Tash, what's the song?
2: Oh, I don't know. There's many, but I'm going with One More Time. Because it's Monday. I don't know.
0: It's not One More Time.
3: I'll give you...
2: Natasha, first date? I could be the first date.
0: It's not...
1: Okay.
3: No. All right, I'm going to give you one more.
2: Natasha, I miss you.
0: No, Natasha, it's not...
2: Oh.
0: Give him the hint.
3: This is the hint. Buzzing with your name. One line in the song is "Work sucks."
1: Mm. Okay. Give him the final clue.
2: Oh. All right. I'm just trying to.
3: Okay.
1: It's one of their biggest ones.
3: The title is about appreciating little gestures.
2: Little what? Sorry.
0: Little gestures.
4: All the small things.
0: He's got it.
3: That was a tough one.
0: It's
3: been chaotic.
0: Not a lot of
3: buzzers. Well done, Philip.
0: Wow.
2: Good job.
0: Oh,
3: that was tough.
0: Tash, I like your energy. You were pumping it in there.
2: But... I knew it was the album thinking, oh, it's Blink-182,
1: 182. Okay. Tash, we're going to have to let you go. Thanks for being part of it.
3: Well done, Philip.
1: $1,000.
0: Good on you, mate.
4: Yeah.
1: Want to know what super sounds like? 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
22: Lou and Judge.
1: Lou and Judge and Triple M.
0: You are indeed.
3: Now you've got something fun for me.
0: Well, hold on. What I'd love to do. So I've got a bit of a yarn here. Aussie travellers, hotel habits.
3: Yeah.
0: Most importantly, the first thing that Aussies tend to do when they get into a hotel.
3: Okay.
0: Lulu, I'll start with you. What's the first thing you do when you get into a hotel?
3: Test the bed, but yeah. Not like, no.
0: PML, am I?
3: Yeah, like I jump on it.
0: Oh, yeah, yeah, yeah.
3: You know, like check if it's squishy or whatever.
0: Yep.
3: Check the pillows.
0: Yep. Okay.
3: Check if it's got a bath, because I don't have a bath in my place.
0: Yep, that's fair.
3: So I love to have a bath.
0: That's fair.
3: Check the mini bar. Check the snacks.
0: All right, that's a lot of things. That's not the first thing.
3: Okay, the bed. Test the bed out.
0: Okay.
1: Big horse. I think it's similar. I drop the bag, immediately jump on the bed.
0: Yep. Yeah.
1: Maybe if there's a balcony, I like to go check out the view, figure out where I am, get my bearings.
3: Well, fancy. You're
0: so is it bed or not?
1: If there's a balcony.
3: Jack, what do you do? Oh, I check the minibar, I check the menu. You check the bloody
0: food. I check the minibar.
3: No, yeah.
0: Straight away.
3: No.
0: I like to see what I'm dealing with.
3: You check if there's a club sandwich on the menu.
0: I love club sandwiches, and yes, I will. And generally, there is.
3: Yeah.
0: God, I love it.
3: Same.
0: And with chippies.
3: Oh, don't.
0: Yeah, get me going. Now, listen, these are the Aussie travellers' bloody hotel habits. So it's new research commissioned by the Holiday Inn Express.
3: We at the Hotel Motel Holiday Inn.
0: You're on the wrong station, bud.
3: No, now, I believe they play that here.
0: Now, long list of comfort rituals. So these are what Aussies do. The first thing that we do, what do you want?
3: But
0: you put your hand up.
3: But it goes like this. We had the Hotel Motel.
0: Jesus Christ. How did you ever get this job?
3: How did you get this job?
0: By being witty and funny.
3: I am. I'll leave.
0: We've offended her. You can. Stay, please. I need you to
3: know.
0: Okay. So easy. Now, a quarter of Aussies say they immediately check behind curtains, under beds, and inside wardrobes before settling in, just to make sure there's, you know, everything's correct and in order. That's the first thing.
3: Okay.
0: You never do that?
3: I don't check under the bed.
0: Neither.
3: Not in Monsters, Inc.
0: Another banger. Jesus. Okay, see if you can bring it back. See if you can bring it back at some point
3: in
0: this break.
3: Trust me, I'll get you.
0: You've dropped a few shockers.
3: Nah, I'll get you. Don't you worry.
0: Okay, all right. I'm banking on it.
3: I will get you.
0: The next most popular thing, claiming their side of the bed straight away, even when traveling solo. I get that. Which side is my phone going into? Where's closer to the minibar? Can I reach into the minibar and pull out little bottles of whiskey whilst I'm in bed? I drink responsibly. That's the second thing. 24% of Gen Z guests check that they're completely alone in the room before relaxing.
1: Ooh. That's freaky.
3: They want to do a TikTok dance.
0: Shivers, this is a rough break for you, buddy. Okay,
3: I'll get you.
0: You'll get me back.
3: I'll get you.
0: 35% meditate before sleep.
3: Oh, I do that.
0: Do you?
3: Oh, usually I wake up and do it.
0: I do something that starts with M and ends with 8, but it's definitely not meditate. 21% admit to replaying imaginary arguments in their
3: heads. Don't do it to me, Archdale.
0: What? I mediate. In business situations.
3: Yeah, I reckon I do most of that now, business meetings.
0: 21% admit to replaying imaginary arguments in their heads.
3: Yeah, I'd more do that in the bath.
0: Okay. 20% fall asleep thinking about the hotel buffet breakfast.
3: Oh, that's got me.
0: It's got mummy written all over it.
3: Hey, where are the pickles at?
0: Shivers.
1: Wow.
0: You haven't got long.
1: Wow.
0: You haven't got long.
1: And the hole's getting deeper.
0: It really is. But like you're digging.
1: You've got to come through with an absolute ripper.
0: Can I be honest with you? Did you think where the pickles at was really going to bring you back?
3: I thought maybe you could have a giggle.
0: All right. Millennial travellers confess to jumping on hotel beds to test the bounce.
3: Layup. Jump around.
0: Oh, God. Jesus Christ almighty, Louisa.
3: Bounce those. No? Okay.
1: And you've got you versus Lou coming up as well.
0: Okay.
1: I'm a bit worried. I'm a bit worried.
0: Last one. You make it good. A quarter enjoy taking extra long showers because they're not paying the water bill. Go to a break.
1: Okay.
0: Jesus
3: Christ. Okay, get that hose out.
1: No, it's, go you've got a break already.
3: You know, you know.
4: This is the early drive home with Lou and Jarch.
1: It's Lou and Jarch on Triple M, and I almost forgot we've got this now. Every line will be crossed. Scary movie in cinemas June 4. Buy tickets now. We've got a double pass to give away.
0: Oh, awesome. What a nostalgia burst.
3: That'll be about Scary Movie 45.
0: I think it's...
3: Or 67.
0: 4.
1: Something like that. I don't know. It just says Scary Movie.
0: Yeah, because it's like a reboot.
1: Can I just say, I completely forgot that we had you versus Lou come up. Didn't even ask people to call.
0: Oh.
1: But... luckily, Bree's called in.
3: Aww.
0: Thank God.
1: Thank God. It's like she just knew.
0: Well, we were too busy with Scrow, I think.
1: Well, it's because Lou
3: was
1: making such great jokes.
0: Oh,
1: so we got a little bit distracted.
0: We did, because you were just crushing it last week.
1: Thanks for calling, Bree.
3: Bree, I'm on fire, so let's go.
0: Hey, Bree.
21: Hello.
0: Hey, Bree. How are you?
21: Good. How are you?
3: You
0: are. Keeping out of trouble.
3: Big fan of camembert.
21: Oh, I don't mind it.
3: See what I did there? Brie.
0: You did it. You did that not long ago, bud. That's every time there's a Brie, it's a cheese jar.
3: I'm more of a Havarti girl, but thanks.
21: I didn't get it.
0: What a fake laugh, Bree. You're an absolute weapon. Now, I'm going to read the questions. First to answer gets the point. There's no need to buzz in. Brie, can you bear Lou this Brie?
21: Oh.
0: Crushed it. Hey, are you ready?
21: Yes, I am.
0: All right. Lou, are you ready?
3: I guess I'll have her to go. Have her to.
1: Yeah. Oh, Brie liked that one.
0: Yeah. Now, there's no cheddar, Brie. It's just movie tickets, all right?
21: Okay.
0: Now, Andrew Abdo has resigned as CEO from which organisation?
3: NRL.
0: That is correct, Louisa. Which artist popularised the notion of 15 minutes of fame? Which
3: Elvis?
0: Artist he painted? Campbell's Tin Soup.
3: Oh, Andy Warhol.
0: That is correct, Louisa. Great knowledge. Who sings the famous tune, Time After Time?
3: Celine Dion.
0: No. Starts with a C.
3: Be waiting. Cyndi Lauper.
0: Correct, Lou. Oh. On fire. Where is St Kilda Beach located?
3: Melbourne.
0: Giving it to Brie. Which NBA team is on the brink of their first final series since 1999?
3: Lakers. Miami. Mm.
21: Lakers.
1: Chalamet's a big fan. Timothy Chalamet's a huge fan.
0: NYN.
3: New York Knicks.
0: Name the actor who plays the... No, that wasn't a ding.
1: Oh.
3: Did I say New York Knicks?
0: Yeah, you said New York.
3: Yeah.
0: Name the actor who plays the role of Mrs. Doubtfire.
3: Robin Williams.
0: Correct, Lou. Oh. What is the capital city of Lebanon?
21: Kuwait?
0: No. Similar vein. If your girlfriend was underground and part of a tree,
1: No, this is a terrible clue.
0: Beirut.
3: Oh, yes.
0: Who was assassinated on... Which president, I'm going to say, was assassinated?
21: JFK.
0: Yeah, that's correct.
3: Oh, I was going to ask that, but I waited because you never let me.
0: Deduct a point from Lou for insolence. The Crash is a documentary on which streaming service?
3: Netflix.
0: Correct, Lulu. Ratatouille is a dish from which country?
21: Italy.
2: France.
0: That's correct,
3: Brie. Oh, sorry, I was thinking of the rat.
0: Holy dooly, what have we got here?
1: I think Lou might have smoke showed it, to be honest.
0: 4-3 to Lou.
3: Hey, Brie, go see Scary Movie. Well done.
0: Yeah, go see Scary
2: thank
0: movie.
2: You.
3: Have a great one.
0: Pleasure, Josh. Thank you.
1: Triple M up next. We've got a little challenge for you two.
0: Hey, the band or us?
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1: Every weekday, 2 till 4 on Triple M, it is Lou and Jarch. And we set you guys a little challenge before the show, didn't we?
0: We did. Yeah. Well, you did.
3: And it was for children, I believe, the challenge was.
1: Challenge designed for children, yes. We thought perfect to let you guys have a crack at it.
0: Can I be honest?
3: Mm-hmm.
0: Pretty tough.
3: Pretty tough. I don't know what kid's getting that. Some real Kiwi and Aussie ingenuity.
0: Yeah. It was bloody.
1: So basically the challenge was there's a glass of water, it's filled to the brim with water, and there's a mandarin, a peeled mandarin that sits at the bottom.
0: Mm.
1: And you're trying to get the mandarin out of the glass without spilling a drop of water. Mm. And this water is to the brim, so even like putting your hand in will make it spill.
3: Yeah. You couldn't twist it or, yeah, it was real tough.
1: So, should we see how Lou went?
0: Yeah, please. Let's do it.
1: Okay. What you need to try and do is get the mandarin out of the glass without spilling any water, not a drop.
3: What? But it's full.
1: You can only use your hands. You can't use any other tools.
3: There's got to be, it's a trick. It's not putting your fingers in the water. Got to get the mandarin out of the water. What if I just get a brand new mandarin?
1: Well, no, you got to get that mandarin out of the water.
3: Did Jarch get it? He did, didn't he? Oh, guys, but it's very full. Hang on, I know there's a trick, like you tip it upside down or something.
1: Now be careful, because the moment that any water spills out of that glass, it's your turn is over.
6: A few moments later.
3: Is this for children?
1: Lou was putting two fingers into the glass, trying to retrieve the mandarin.
0: Hey.
1: Ooh, there they go again. Yeah. Wait, they're hovering above.
3: Okay, I'm going in.
1: And now the thumb is in there too.
3: There's got to be a trick way. Can't spill any water.
1: Okay, so we're currently at about 2.5 minutes.
3: Sorry.
0: Oh, she's lifting the glass. That's scary. It's the water is teetering.
3: Oh, I'm just, that's the only way.
1: Oh, hands going in. You've spilled some water. So that was about,
0: right.
1: I think it was about 2.5 minutes in that Lou finally spilt some water. So it was a fail.
0: Yes.
3: Because you said you can only use your hands.
1: Correct. So like you couldn't use other tools to retrieve the mandarin, no.
3: Okay. So I want to hear how Jarch went as well.
1: Okay.
0: Yeah, well, listen.
1: It
0: was, I just know that I found it very difficult.
3: Okay, good.
1: Yeah. So we'll hear how Jarch went with the challenge.
0: Yep.
1: After this.
5: This is the Early Drive Home with Lou and Jarch.
1: Yeah, it's Triple M's Lou and Jarch for your No Undie Monday. And we're currently in the middle of a little, we're looking back at a little test that we set you guys and started before the show.
3: Big glass of water filled to the brim, a mandarin at the bottom. Had to try and get it out without spilling a drop of water. Now, I failed miserably. I knew, and it's for children. I knew there's some type of like trick or like it's brain teaser or something.
0: Mm.
3: But I just went, bugger it, and put my fingers in and then splash it.
0: I know. And we do want to thank you, Amanda. It was tough to get Amanda in, but it worked. And it was.
3: Won't use that
0: it's not
3: joke.
0: My best.
3: No, but there's another joke. Andrew.
0: Correct, Louisa, but
3: we won't be doing that. We won't be doing that. 3 PM
0: hour.
3: Exactly. But I want to hear how Jarch went, please, immediately, guys.
1: Yeah. Here it is.
0: So get the mandarin out without spilling the water.
1: Yeah, now be very careful.
0: But what if it drops off my fingers? Get the mandarin out without spilling, so none of the bowl can get any water in it.
1: Nah, none of the bowl can get any water in it. How would you go about that?
0: Good question, buddy.
1: Be very careful picking up the glass here.
0: Yep.
1: There's water just teetering on the edge there.
0: Mandarin out without spilling the water.
1: Fire water up. Is up to the full brim of the glass.
0: Yeah.
1: Okay. Sort of got your hand over, hovering over like a claw, in a claw shape. And now one finger going in, trying to sort of pinch the mandarin like a claw machine, but with just one finger. Still, the water hasn't spilled just yet.
6: A few moments later.
1: Oh, he's got part of it out. But that's now it's sort of floating. He's kind of done it.
0: I feel like I've done it. Yeah. I've got pieces out.
1: Yeah, I'm happy with that. I'm happy with that.
0: Is that how you do it? Piece by piece?
1: Well, you showed that that's a way to do it.
0: Okay.
1: But.
0: All right. Cool. I got long gangly fingers. I got a finger down in there and I just broke bits of the mandarin off and pulled them out and then the water level dropped and I got it out.
3: Because my brain just went to, it said no spilling the water, but I could have just poured it.
1: Well,
0: That is spilling the water.
3: But do you know, like, it's one of those ones where it's like, do you know what I mean?
1: Yeah, where it's a word, it means the same thing, but it's a different word.
3: Okay, tell us how you do
1: it. So this is, I mean, there are a few ways to do it. Jarch showed that one with getting just bit by bit. So this is how I would do it.
3: And is this the correct way?
1: This is how I would do it.
0: Right.
3: Okay.
1: There's multiple ways. This is how I would do it.
0: Okay.
1: Feel free to commentate what's going on here. So I'm lifting up the glass.
0: You've lifted the glass up. Yeah. Okay.
3: No. But
0: it's genius.
3: He's drinking it. He's drinking the water and a bit spilt though.
0: But
3: can I just say,
1: none of it spilt. What do you mean?
0: None of it spilt.
1: It's in my mouth.
0: We are so dumb.
3: No, I vividly remember at the start you said you're only allowed to use your hands.
1: I said you can't use tools. You're the one who said you can only use your hands.
3: No, if you go back and listen to the audio, you said only use your hands. You used your mouth.
1: That's ridiculous.
0: I don't remember that.
3: I do. If we went replay, you could replay.
0: That's
1: what I say is a mandarin outside of here.
0: Irrespective.
1: Basically, I have only used my hands to get the mandarin out.
0: Yeah. We are
1: that
0: dumb.
1: Is correct. We're there
0: idiots.
1: It is.
0: Irrespective of that, we're dumb.
3: Yeah, we're idiots.
0: Of course you could just lean over and drink.
3: I know.
1: There is apparently another way as well, which I'm not going to demonstrate here. It's the wrong glass for
0: what
1: it.
0: What do you do?
1: Where if it was a wider glass, you can basically spin your finger around, create like a whirlpool,
0: bring the bloody
1: and that
0: thing
1: would
0: up.
1: Make the thing rise up the whirlpool, and then you can grab it out once it's floating.
0: That's
1: but that's risky.
3: So what age children are doing this? Well, probably like 8.
0: Yeah, eight. Probably primary school kids.
3: Are you smarter than an 8-year-old?
0: No.
1: Lou and Jarge, Triple M. Let's check the DMs next.
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0: Hey, are all my expenses really captured? Is my business health snapshot actually ready for tax reporting?
3: I don't know, Jack. Is this a rhetorical question or do you want some help?
0: No, sorry. I'm sussing out. I'm going on a date.
3: Oh, yeah.
0: And I'm sussing out whether these are good questions to ask on the date.
3: They sound a bit stressful and confusing to me.
0: Well, did I mention I'm going on a date with someone called Xero with an X?
1: Well, it sounds,
3: no, you
1: sounds
3: didn't.
1: Like you're going to get lucky.
0: Sorry?
1: Well, it sounds like they're going to treat you well.
3: Sounds very trusting.
1: Sounds
3: like
1: they're
3: going to
1: help you breeze past tax time.
3: Sounds like you're not going to be in a relationship with his games or anything. It'll just be, you know, they'll take rid of that. Take care of that stress and confusion.
0: Look at that. Yeah. A stress-free relationship.
3: Yeah.
0: By the way, that's Xero. With an X.
1: Yeah, xero.com.au, as Josh said, Xero with an X. Now, let's check some DMs.
3: Now, why have you got them?
0: Well, I've got DMs, Louisa.
3: That's my job.
0: Well, today I've got them because, Dalden, we had a fair few DMs about your poop going through the mail.
3: I forgot that was online.
0: Yeah, that went around the country, buddy. Huh? Didn't it? Went around Australia.
3: Well, hopefully they've got it now.
0: The poo. Fingers crossed.
3: Otherwise, someone else has it.
0: Lucky bastards.
3: Oh.
0: No, we got a few DMs based on your poo. So Lou's poop test in the post. She's talking a load of shit. Laughing emoji. That's
3: giggle
0: not cuts. Unusual for you. Postman chat.
3: Oh, they're very clever, aren't they?
0: Yeah, correct. And then who gives a SOJ? But I'm not going to say it again. Yeah. So if to answer the last one, it was Lou. Lou gave the
3: fecal matter. Yeah, it was me. Yeah, Louisa. It wasn't Jack. It was me.
0: Yeah, it was Lulu. Or Poo-Poo. Poo-Poo Dalden.
3: Yeah.
0: Anyway, they're all about you having your poo travelling across this great, beautiful, sunburned country.
3: Something could be wrong.
0: Fingers crossed not.
3: I know, but it could be. But hopefully not.
0: What a way to end. Hey, on that happy note. We'll see.
3: Have a great Monday.
0: Yeah, we'll be in tomorrow with Lou's diagnosis. Ah, God. Anyway, have a good evening.
3: Get that pickle from the...
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22: Morning, Coasties. Getting a good go on the M1 Pacific Motorway so far this morning. Northbound traffic getting from Morisset to Beresfield in the standard 25 minutes. And it's a similar story for southbounders. From the Carryong Interchange, it's 25 minutes heading all the way through to Wurrunga. The Central Coast Highway just carrying a steady stream of traffic through West Gosford and Carryong. Certainly no hold-ups. 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That's the latest traffic on the Central Coast's 107.7 Triple M.
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2: Morning, Coasties. If you're about to head south to Sydney, I've got some good news and bad news. The good news is it's a sweet run, 25 minutes from the Carryong interchange to Warunga. The bad news is the NorthConnex tunnel is closed to southbound traffic at Normanhurst. It's due to a truck fire in the tunnel. The Central Coast Highway holding up well through the Carryong interchange, trouble-free through the Arimba interchange. 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That's the latest traffic on the Central Coast's 107.7 Triple M.
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1: The M1 Pacific Motorway playing the game this morning. A 25-minute southbound trip from the Karyong Interchange to Wurunga. The only downside, the NorthConnex tunnel is closed to southbound traffic due to a truck fire at Normanhurst. The Central Coast Highway holding up through West Gosford and Karyong. Overnight roadwork has finished up on the M1 at Tuggerah and traffic is making great time from the motorway link at Doyleson to the M1. 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That's the latest traffic on the Central Coast's 107.7 Triple M.
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4: Morning, I'm Michaela Savage. A state funeral is being arranged for Neil Danaher.
14: Offered to Jan and the family the services of a state funeral to honour the incredible commitment and legacy of Neil Danaher, and the family have accepted.
4: That's Victorian Premier Jacinda Allen speaking there. The AFL legend passed away at the age of 65 this week following a 13-year battle with motor neurone disease. New polling from Roy Morgan shows One Nation's lead over the coalition has gotten bigger. Primary support for Pauline Hanson's party is at 25.5% compared to the opposition's 23%. The government's still in front on 27.5%, though that's down 2%. Briefly, another group of so-called ISIS brides and their children are set to land in Australia today. And a warning from the World Health Organization that the Ebola outbreak in the Democratic Republic of Congo is spreading faster than health workers can contain it. The number of suspected deaths now sits at 220.
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4: The Blues will be sweating on scan results this morning with Mitch Moses in doubt. The 5'8 pulled up with tightness in his hamstring at training yesterday, with a decision on if he'll play to be made at captain's run today. Footy journo David Riccio telling us they do have a backup.
19: Clearly a significant blow. I will say this, Ethan Strange has been doing plenty of reps at training in preparation for the potential of coming into the halves.
4: While Matt Burton was called into New South Wales camp last night.
0: Fly direct from Niue to Bali. 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
20: 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It's looking wet again tomorrow, and heavy falls are expected Thursday and Friday at this stage. 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
2: The enhanced game, dubbed the Olympics on steroids. Seen the size of James Madison.
3: The Olympics on steroids is my favourite thing.
2: Well, that's what they are.
3: Well, yeah, they are. 42 athletes. They are, but they're calling it the enhanced games.
2: Yeah, that's exactly right. Yeah. I wouldn't be able to compete in the enhanced games. But he's one of 42 athletes competing in the inaugural sports competition, which allows them, if they actually break the world record, they'll get $350,000 for winning, and then $1 million if they break the world record as a bonus.
3: It's pretty. I mean,
2: massive.
3: I really have a moral dilemma about the enhanced games. But I'm very curious as to how it's going to go. And it's, you know, it's really testing the limits of human and synthetic strength, isn't it?
2: The founder, the enhanced founder, Aaron D'Souza, says the aim of the enhanced games is not to build a sporting event, but to kickstart the 10th age. Oh, that's my watch. Sorry about that. The 10th age of mankind as part of an elaborate marketing plan to create a direct direct to customer DCC telehealth and supplement empire. No, unbelievable.
3: What does that even mean?
2: I have no idea. But it was funny. I saw Magna. Maggie. He was walking. He said, "Gee, this is weird." Because he went into Las Vegas because they've built this special.
3: That's where, of course, it's happening in Vegas.
2: Resorts World, Resorts World at Las Vegas. And they built this custom 2,500-seat arena. And he had to walk across the running track to get to the pool. Mm. He said, first time ever. And that they had the four lanes in the pool. And that's where he's going to compete.
3: That's where it's all.
2: You can go
3: happening.
2: Online. They want your username and all that. And you've got to set up. And I mean, bothered.
3: For YouTube, don't you have a premium?
2: No, not on YouTube. No, that's about the only one.
3: You have everything else. You got BritBox for God's sake.
2: Yeah, I know BritBox.
3: I mean, what are you watching on BritBox?
2: Oh, I don't know. Kirsten's watching something. Oh she loves. You know what she loves? Those old English shows.
3: Old English.
2: You know,
3: like Downton Abbey.
2: Yes.
3: And Bridgerton. Yeah. Oh, that's on Netflix.
2: Yes.
3: Okay.
2: Yes.
3: Scrap BritBox.
2: Yeah.
3: And get a YouTube
2: know.
3: Premium subscription so you can watch the Olympics on steroids. That's
2: yes,
3: what I'll be doing.
2: That's what I want to do. But we'll keep you up to date and see how James Magnuson, he's massive.
3: He is. Again, I do.
2: Huge.
3: I will say on the record, I do have a real moral dilemma about the enhanced games, but I'm very curious as to how it's going to go.
2: And if he doesn't do well, he can just come and play rugby. Rugby league.
3: Of course.
2: Yeah. Some of the size of those lads.
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1: The M1 Pacific Motorway clearing beautifully northbound from Morisset to Beresfield. It's a 25-minute trip. Southbound traffic also making good time from the Carryong Interchange. You can expect to get to Warunga in 25 minutes. The downside, though, is that the North Connects tunnel is closed in both directions due to a truck fire at Normanhurst. The National 4x4 Outdoor Show. 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That's the latest traffic on the Central Coast's 107.7 Triple M.
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1: I have to apologise.
2: Thank you. Thank you. I'm ready.
1: It's not to you.
2: Well, it should be.
1: Well, it's not. I need to apologise to Selena Gomez.
2: Yes. What did you do? Did you stalk her?
1: No.
3: What happened?
1: I do love Selena Gomez. She's fantastic. Here's the thing. Selena Gomez is going to be starring in a new movie alongside Kate Blanchett. And it's been labelled as an X-rated movie. And I, to be honest with you, would love to see that because I don't mind an X-rated movie and I love Selena Gomez. What's not to love, right? Here's the thing, and right. Here's why I need to apologise.
2: Yes.
1: It's going to be 4 hours long.
2: Oh,
1: so
2: you don't
1: want
2: to
1: get stuffed,
2: no.
1: Selena. Who is watching a 4 hour long movie? That is half of a working day. Selena, stop.
2: I wish at the movies, like at home when you got the remote, everyone had a remote on their armrest so that if you need to go to the toilet, go and get popcorn or drink, you paused it.
1: That would end up being a four-hour movie with everybody doing all the
2: and
1: pausing.
2: Then, because there's nothing, because when you come back, you've got to say to whoever you're with, oh, what happened here? Because you do miss, you're looking at a 5 to 10 minute, you know, break.
1: Also, I think the trick there is, though, Patty, is just don't get the extra large Sprite and guzzle it during the previews, which I know you do. You're the guy sits down at the movies with your extra large popcorn and your extra large Sprite, and before the movie has even started, you're empty.
2: Yeah, and then you've got to use that Sprite container to go to the toilet if you don't want to miss the movie. And doesn't that get you into trouble?
1: It does. But anyway, look.
2: So you're not going to watch
1: Gomez. I'm sorry, as much as Selena Gomez, an X-rated movie. Tick, tick. Sorry, 4 hours. I'm absolutely out.
2: Not happening.
1: I'm going to miss it. It's a shame.
2: Not blame you.
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1: Foggy conditions out there for the M1 this morning from Moonwinna Creek all the way down towards the Hawkesbury River Bridge. Patches of fog too along the Central Coast Highway moving through Erina and for the Pacific Highway coming up through Wyoming. Now onto the M1, there's a truck breakdown southbound at the Moonwinna Creek Bridge. Take caution in the foggy conditions. Moving into Sydney, the NorthConnex tunnel has been shut both ways due to a truck fire. Find an alternative. The Doylo's 50K giveaway. 12 grand must be won this Thursday night. 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Details at doylo.com.au. That's the latest traffic on the Central Coast, 107.7 Triple M.
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11: Hey, it's Dan Flake here with your local headlines. Get ready for some serious rain. Current forecasts predict as much as 160 mil between today and Friday, with the heaviest falls forecast for Thursday and Friday. Meteorologist Jonathan Howe from the Weather Bureau says drivers will need to be careful.
12: With heavy rainfall, that could lead to flash flooding, and that can create dangerous driving as well as travel conditions.
11: There's been a sharp fall in public confidence in the state's criminal justice system. New data from New South Wales Bureau of Crime Statistics and Research finding a little over half of respondents were confident the system brings offenders to justice. The study highlights a particularly big fall in confidence in police between 2019 and 2025. And Safe Work New South Wales has revealed its more than 100 enforceable undertakings have equated to $58 million in direct and indirect safety improvements at workplaces statewide. To sport, and the Blues have wrapped up on the Central Coast ahead of the State of Origin opener. They have relocated to Sydney, but not before a hit out against Newcastle's New South Wales Cup team at Polytech Stadium. There's big questions about the fitness of New South Wales 5'8 Mitch Moses. More in the National Update.
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13: Good morning, I'm Michaela Savage. The Danaher family has accepted the offer of a state funeral for AFL legend Neil Danaher. He's died at the age of 65 after a 13-year battle with MND. The 2025 Australian of the Year passed away yesterday, surrounded by family. Prime Minister Anthony Albanese has paid tribute.
14: His selflessness, his bravery, his humour, his ability to look on the bright side, and his fierce determination to make a difference for others.
13: A second cohort of so-called ISIS brides are touching down in Australia today. Seven reporter Liam Tapper is at Sydney Airport.
15: Tonight, these six women and 14 children are expected to arrive here in Australia. Flight QR908 from Doha. It's understood that nine of them will travel on to Melbourne. The remaining ones will stay here in Sydney.
13: And the Ebola outbreak in the Democratic Republic of Congo is outpacing the health response, according to the World Health Organization.
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13: An injury scare for the Blues on the eve of the Origin opener with Mitch Moses to undergo scans this morning. The 5'8 pulled up with tightness in his hamstring at training yesterday. Matt Burton has been brought into the squad while James Tedesco has told Sevens the agenda setters Ethan Strange has been training with the side.
17: I think the good thing is we've had Ethan Strange in camp all week. He's been preparing, he's been jumping in and out for the halves or wherever he's needed to be. And mate, if he is thrown to that job, you know he knows what role he needs to play.
13: A call on Moses will be made this morning.
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11: Showers on the coast today, feeling a top of 22. It's looking wet again tomorrow and heavy falls are expected Thursday and Friday at this stage. 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
25: Oh, get a load all of this. All right. Guy. Get a now, load of this conversation.
24: Mazzy said to me, what are you having for breakfast? Honey Smacks. I said, no, just Weet-Bix this morning. And then she said, do you have honey or anything on them? I said, oh, no sugar.
25: No sugar. Oh. He said, no sugar on my Weet-Bix. And I don't even have any sugar in my coffee. That was the quote.
24: But.
25: You eat 20 Mars bars most mornings.
24: Fun size?
25: Yes.
24: Clarify.
25: I know.
24: Not full size.
25: I just love how you're like, oh, I wouldn't dare put any sweetener on my Weet-Bix. Like you don't eat sugar. And then.
24: God,
25: look at you
24: no.
25: just hoeing down into some Mars bars of Mentos before 7 a.m. Oh, my goodness.
24: No, you know what? Some grub has taken all the Mentos.
25: It's
24: and,
25: probably you.
24: Oh,
25: you
24: maybe.
25: Probably finished.
24: Maybe. Yeah, that could be true. It may be.
25: I think you're
24: maybe
25: one of
24: me.
25: The only staff members here that dips into the Mentos tray.
24: Truly?
25: Yeah.
24: No. I found two spare ones yesterday.
25: What do you mean spare ones?
24: Well, they were in this little, I don't know, you know where all the coffee and tea and all that in this sort of like little container.
25: Oh,
24: I went, oh, two Mentos.
25: I'll take those, thanks.
24: And I did. I feel like finding a nugget of gold at Bathurst. I tell you what, I was bloody happy.
25: Well,
24: it was very, very good.
25: A couple of bonus Mentos for you.
24: Yeah,
25: I don't know if there's many. I'd love to actually, maybe we could do a little staff survey today. I would love to know if there are many other staff members that dip into the Mentos tray.
24: Oh, I am not alone. I am not alone, Mazzy. Seriously.
25: I don't know. You could be.
24: Today, a bit foggy on the roads, a bit wet. Aaron just called us on the M1, Mooney Creek Bridge. Now, there's a truck breakdown there.
25: Okay.
24: Police have got the lane closed, so if you're driving there, just a bit of caution.
25: Careful.
24: It's in the left side.
25: And look, just slow it down in general on these days when it's a bit drizzly out there. Just calm down on the roads.
24: As said, no rain at that stage on the M1, but we are getting a lot of showers today, a bit wet from 9 o'clock, and then Thursday and Friday. Holy jeez. More inches than
25: rain, that is.
24: Other wet periods that we've had. Yes, exactly right. We're going to speak and cross to
0: America later on this morning. Rob Scott, American correspondent from Channel 7, because he has been covering the enhanced games.
25: Now, this has been everywhere, and I still have a bit of a moral dilemma about how I feel about the enhanced games, but I'm happy to talk to Rob, and I'm happy to read some articles about it. Yeah. It's fascinating what they've approved and what they are allowing to have happen in sporting.
0: Yeah, the missile didn't go very well. He finished last in both events, still pocketed good money, and I think this is what it's about. A lot of these athletes, when they are competing for any of the Olympics, it's a tough game. When you speak to them, they do it very tough, and this is an opportunity
25: to get some cash.
0: To get some money. And they did have clean athletes competing, and they won. Cam McAvoy's record was broken.
25: It's so interesting.
0: He went online and went, "Is that all you got?"
25: Yeah. And so these are FDA approved performance enhancing drugs. So these are, you know, I think substances that you can take to enhance your performance. That if you are competing at particular global and national level events, those substances are banned. That's the big difference here. And so, Magnussen, have you seen the size?
0: Oh, my God.
25: Massive.
0: He is massive.
25: But he didn't win.
0: No, he didn't. He got fourth. Yeah,
25: but
0: didn't win.
25: Back in the day. When he was, you know,
0: he was the missile. He was the best. Yeah, he was the best.
25: Yeah.
0: But anyway, so we'll speak to, and it shrinks your testicles too, some steroids, just let you know.
25: I don't know if it says that on the label.
0: No, I read on ChatGPT.
25: Okay, that doesn't mean that it's true.
0: Oh, no, that is correct, Mazzy, but that's what I've heard.
25: Okay.
0: Whoop, like that.
25: Actually, I have a ChatGPT thing to bring up with you.
0: Yeah.
25: Just to prove that you shouldn't believe everything that you plug into ChatGPT. We'll do that a little later.
0: All right, then.
25: We'll do it before 7.
0: All right, okay. Trevor Long's going to join.

0: Triple M, Patty and Maz. One more sleep.
1: Woo-hoo!
0: One more sleep. State of Origin.
2: State of Origin.
0: Yeah, one more sleep. Can't wait.
2: Oh, you're so excited.
0: Yeah. And what about Ethan Strange? Could be in the starting lineup.
2: Could he get the call up?
0: Well, Mitchell Moses, what's, have you heard the latest Jolie this
3: I'm
0: morning?
3: I'm not sure what's happening. Of course, it's always going to be quiet and under wraps.
2: But very last minute if they do make a change, surely.
0: Yeah, well, he wasn't able to train yesterday. Ethan Strange stepped in, and they brought in also Matt Burton in case Ethan's got to step up.
2: Yep.
0: So, yeah, oh, who knows, Mazzy? Oh, God. And you know what? We've got an Origin theme at bingo tonight, the unorthodox bingo.
2: Oh, that's a different Origin bingo. A couple of Origin bingos on the coast. Yeah, yes. There's one on the show and there's one in there in a league.
0: Yes, that's exactly right. Exactly right. Time for this.
4: It's 6 a.m.
5: Time for a game.
6: Okay. It's time for one of our favourite games on the show called
4: Paddy and Maz's 6 a.m. game.
0: There he is. Michael Jackson.
3: Good morning.
2: Hi.
3: Welcome to another version of First and Last.
2: I love this game.
0: A bit foggy this morning. Not just out on the roads, up here.
2: Oh, are you feeling a bit swimmy?
0: Here I am. All right.
2: I'm feeling pretty sharp this
0: morning. First and last. Okay. Oh, you're feeling sharp. Okay,
2: I think.
0: Then. All right.
2: Actually, let's play the game and then I can answer that question.
0: Yes.
2: Truthfully.
3: All right. So today, Maz, you'll be the first letter of the word.
2: Okay.
3: Patty will be the last letter of the word.
0: Okay.
3: You're going to say them at the same time.
2: We're both going to say a letter.
3: Fill in the blanks.
2: Okay.
3: And make your own word.
2: I'm first, you're last.
0: Okay. Okay. You're first, I'm last.
2: Yeah. Okay. Ready?
0: Yep.
3: Okay. 3, 2, 1, go. And then it's your turn.
2: Okay.
3: 3, 2, 1, go.
2: M.
0: B.
2: Mob.
3: Beautiful.
0: Well done.
3: Mob.
0: Well done.
3: Nice and short.
0: Yeah. Oh, yeah. Stop rubbing it in, mate.
3: I'm not. You could have gone for a longer word. Anyway, let's go for the second one. Here we go.
0: Yeah.
3: 3, 2, 1, go.
0: Z.
2: S.
0: Oh, Suze.
2: Why would you say Z?
0: Because I just wanted to make it hard.
3: Well, come on.
0: Snooze.
2: Not size.
0: Saz. Suze. Sue. Saz. Fuzz. No. Straz.
3: You look at me like I'm a dictionary, like I'm going to know the word.
0: Oh, I thought
3: we all know words.
0: Oh, when you said that first part of that word, I went, oh, yeah, that'd be right.
2: Lucky you said
0: anery
2: after that. I cannot think of a word that starts with S and ends with Z.
0: Yeah.
3: Is this like a word that doesn't exist?
0: I don't know.
2: Probably.
0: Okay, go to the next
2: this
0: one.
2: This is where Paddy Gerard, if you've got the last letter, Z is really tricky.
0: All right,
2: How many words end in just Z?
0: Okay, next go. Go to the next one, mate. Go to the next
3: okay.
0: one.
3: Okay.
0: Okay.
3: What? 3, 2, 1, go.
2: P.
0: X.
2: Pox.
0: Pox. Oh, Shazam. Oh, so this is the decider. Yeah. Is that what they say, Shazam?
2: Yeah, they
0: do. Jinx. Oh, Shazam. Oh, in Bundaberg we say Shazam. Anyway. All right, then. This is the decider.
3: Yep, here we go.
0: This is bloody great, this one.
3: 3, 2, 1, go.
2: B.
0: Bean. Oh, jeez.
3: Quick one. 3, 2, 1, go.
0: P.
2: Oh, what?
0: Oh.
2: Again?
0: Okay, yeah, because that was...
3: wasn't it?
0: Yeah, okay.
2: What?
0: Oh,
3: I love this game.
2: 3, 2, 1, go.
0: G.
2: E.
0: Egg
3: wins.
0: Okay, well done. That is such a good game. If that's not coming out in a board game by Christmas.
2: Maybe if we do it again, we have to make it a two-syllable word.
0: Okay.
2: That's the rule. We're here all day.
0: What's a two-syllable word?
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8: Coasty, some foggy conditions this morning around Daly's Point, also noted in parts of Erina. Also for the M1, take caution with fog here, stretching down from around Carryong towards the Hawkesbury Bridge, and delays coming down towards the Moonamina Creek Bridge southbound due to a B-double that's broken down in the left-hand lane. Continuing towards Sydney, the North Connects tunnel has been shut off due to an earlier truck fire both ways. Sydney's best 4x4 and outdoor show show returns to Sydney Showground June 12 to 14. 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That's the latest traffic on the Central Coast, 107.7 Triple M.
1: It's that time of year again.
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1: This could erupt.
10: 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This is the ultimate rivalry. This is State of Origin. This is Game 1. 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
1: Yeah, so Jimmy's going to be there and Jimmy's going to talk to us tomorrow. We're looking at the first state of origin.
2: Of course.
1: And Jimmy's been there before, so he'll be there Thursday night as well. Trade night. Now, it's the big trade night. It's this Thursday from 3 o'clock till 6.
2: BJ Howes, Lizaro.
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0: Coast Zone 107.7 Triple M Breakfast with Paddy Maz. Showers today. Wet, I should say. Really wet from 9 o'clock this morning. Got about 16 degrees in Kincumber. And as alerted this to us on the M1, there was a truck broken down on the Mooney Creek Bridge, and police have got the lane closed.
1: So slow it down.
0: And a bit foggy too.
1: Just take it easy on the roads in general today, I would say. Just slow it down a bit. Don't be in a hurry and you'll be good. And
0: across the rest of the week as well.
1: Yes, yes. Yeah. Take care on the roads, and you can call us anytime, 133353.
0: Mazzy, the other day we were talking about the research from Working Animals International where it said 87% of Australians were unaware mules and donkeys muster cattle, fight fires, and also predators. And also, more than two-thirds, 68%, think it's important there is a record to show how many working animals there are in the world. And there are heaps of them.
1: There are. They're around and they're doing hard work.
0: And one animal in particular is the camel, still doing jobs around Australia. And Rod Sansom from Oakfield Ranch Camel Rides, he joins us this morning.
1: Hello, Rod.
0: G'day, Rod.
2: How are you going?
1: Good.
0: Not too bad.
1: You've got some hard-working camels.
2: Absolutely, yeah. They work just as hard as us.
0: Mate, how many camels do you have?
2: Nearly 100.
1: 100 camels?
0: Yeah.
2: Yep.
1: I'm guessing you don't live in an apartment.
2: No. Not a two-bedroom one anyway.
0: Wait, so you've got 100 camels. Now, this is at Enna Bay, just up the road from the Central Coast.
1: Okay.
2: Yeah, that's where we do our ride.
0: Yeah. So what do you keep the camels for? What have they been in? What do they do?
2: We do rides on the beach.
0: Yep.
2: We do TV ads, a little bit of movie work.
1: Oh.
2: Lots of nativity scenes.
1: Oh, of course.
2: Parties. Stuff like that.
0: Oh, so come Christmas.
1: If people want to hire a camel,
2: yep,
1: they come to you.
2: They just give us a ring, yeah.
1: How do you get the camel from the apartment to where it needs to be?
0: The two-bedder.
1: Do you have a special...
2: I better tell you where I live, yeah.
1: Do you have a special way of transporting them?
2: Yeah, absolutely, yeah. We have little trucks, and they walk up a ramp onto the truck.
1: Oh, yeah.
2: We often go to Sydney. People see us on the highway.
1: Oh, wow.
2: They wave to us, take photos.
1: That's fun.
2: Yeah.
0: Because the thing is, it'd be like how they move horses from racetrack,
2: yeah.
0: You know, from the training to the racetracks and that for race day, but you just do it with camels.
1: What?
2: You know what? But the camels love to have a look around as they're going.
1: Yeah, I bet they do.
2: So you can actually see our camels. It's like see their heads when
1: sticking
2: you're driving down the highway, and they love looking out as well.
0: How would... Okay, if Paddy and Maz, we've got our nativity scene out the front. How much would it cost to get a camel to the Central Coast if you're doing a nativity scene?
2: A bit of money.
0: Yeah, a bit of money. Yeah, of course,
2: Obviously, fuel's dear these days,
0: too. Oh, bloody oath it is.
1: Oh, of course.
2: For $1,500 and $2,000.
0: One camel.
1: Did the camel put their prices up when the fuel increased?
2: We'd bring a few for that, yeah.
0: Yeah,
1: you bring a few animals.
0: You get a few.
2: Yeah, yeah.
0: So, wow, that's not bad money I'm getting in this camel game. And there wouldn't be too many people that do.
1: There wouldn't be many people doing this.
2: No, there's not a lot, no. Mm-hmm. And we actually, the camel community is very small as well.
0: Yeah.
2: We know nearly everyone around Australia with camels.
0: Yeah.
2: We love our camels. We do even treks on our own with them, you know?
0: Yeah.
2: We've done a trek in the Barmer Forest just recently with a few of our friends. Yeah.
1: Do all of the camels have names?
2: Absolutely, yeah.
1: Oh, wow.
2: Every camel that works has a name.
1: Some
2: of the younger ones that don't have names yet.
1: But they'll get a name
2: as they go.
0: Yeah.
2: You know what I mean?
1: Oh, that's really fun.
2: It could be a bad name or a good name. So.
0: Yeah. It depends how wild the camels are.
1: Yeah, I bet.
0: And do you sell camel milk? I saw that on the news the other day.
2: No, we don't do milk, but some will end up in Queensland. They
0: That's where it was. That's where it was. And they were doing camel's milk. Wow, that is amazing. So it's Oakfield Ranch Camel Rides.
2: Right.
0: Get in contact with Rod. If you need a camel.
2: Yeah, that's it. Good on you. Give us a call.
0: Okay.
2: I'll be in my two-bedroom apartment.
0: Okay. And you do donkey, sheep and cows as well.
2: Yeah, we do cattle, donkeys.
0: I do the lot.
2: Sheep. Yeah. Birds.
0: Birds? Yeah. Oh, that is sensational. You have got a busy apartment.
1: Oh, wow.
0: Okay.
2: All sorts of stuff.
0: All right, Rod. Thanks for joining us this morning,
1: mate. Thanks so much.
2: Guys, great to hear from you.
0: See ya.
2: Have a good one.
0: And Rod was on Sunrise on Saturday morning.
1: Was he
0: Larry
1: really?
0: Larry Emder, who we spoke to last week.
1: Oh, was Laz doing Weekend Sunrise?
0: Yeah,
1: he got
0: yeah.
1: the call up.
0: Got the call up.
1: Oh, yeah.
0: And he rode the camel. Casey Barnes is going to join us after 6:30 this morning.
1: Love Casey. He's done a song with Pete Murray.
0: Yeah.
1: I feel like they should have done a song way before now.
0: And it's quite interesting who Pete Murray and Casey Barnes spoke to for the filming.
1: Of the video clip?
0: Yeah.
1: Interesting.
0: Yes.
1: Very cryptic.
0: Yeah, it's very creepy. Oh, by the way, too, we have got State of Origin bingo after 7 and 8 this morning.
1: We do. We've got our Origin yes. bingo. This is great, guys. If you're going to watch the game, I mean, who's not going to watch the game tomorrow, let's be honest.
0: But whoever, one more sleep.
1: Whoever scores those first points of the game, that could win you $500 with our Origin bingo. All the details after 7.
0: Beauty.
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4: Coasties, a slow stretch southbound along the M1 from the Central Coast Highway on ramp onto the Minimini Creek Bridge due to a V-double truck that's broken down sitting in the left-hand lane. Foggy patches through here though and making your way down towards the Hawkesbury. If you're heading into Sydney, the North Connects Tunnel has been shut off southbound due to an earlier truck fire. Consider taking Pacific Highway or Pennant Hills Road. Did you know this big freeze, you don't need a seat at the G to fight against MND? 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That's the latest traffic on the Central Coast, 107.7 Triple M.
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5: Central Coast's average unleaded price today is around $184 a litre, while some servos are selling it as low as $175. 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
7: Hey, it's Dan Floink here with your local headlines. A new survey has found public confidence in the state's criminal justice system's now at its lowest on record. Jackie Fitzgerald from the Bureau of Crime Statistics and Research says confidence in police started dropping in a notable way from 2019, and there's a theory why.
14: This does co-occur with, I guess, all of the pandemic-related policing operations, that some of which were quite unpopular.
7: $58 million in safety upgrades have played out at businesses across the state via enforceable undertakings. Safe Work New South Wales have accepted more than 100 over 13 years, with more than 60% of those across the state's construction and manufacturing industries. Keep the brolly handy this week. There's as much as 160 mil of rain forecast to come down on the coast between now and Friday. Thursday and Friday is shaping up the wettest. And a couple of public toilet blocks on the coast are in line for upgrades. The facilities at Jaramba Reserve at Saratoga and Karaji Point Reserve at the entrance north are being modernised, with the projects earmarked for completion in 6 months' time.
13: Triple M National News.
15: Morning, I'm Michaela Savage. Tributes continue for AFL icon Neil Danaher, who passed away yesterday, surrounded by loved ones, following a 13-year battle with motor neurone disease. Melbourne Demons great Gary Lyon telling Fox Footy what it was like being coached by Neil.
16: But we went from that easily the worst team in the competition. That was his first message to us, to a prelim final in his first year, which was pretty special. He was just ready to coach.
15: A state funeral will be held to honour Danaher. Another group of so-called ISIS brides and their children are returning to Australia later today. The cohort is set to land in Sydney, with some to then fly on to Melbourne. Briefly, the Ebola outbreak in Central Africa is set to get worse before it gets better. The World Health Organization warning the spread is outpacing the health response. And cave divers who helped rescue a football team from a Thai cave in 2018 are assisting efforts to get 7 people out of a flooded cave in Laos. The group has been trapped for 5 days.
3: Research shows that regularly eating ultra-processed foods can increase your risk of developing type 2 diabetes by 53%. Search Diabetes Australia for more about the nation's fastest-growing chronic condition.
15: Jai Arrow has joined the Maroons in Origin camp, the team showing their support after his shock MND diagnosis. Queensland star Kalen Ponga has told Nine they all went out to dinner to celebrate Arrow's career.
17: Yeah, just to see him in camp. He's got a smile, mate. He's in good spirits. And, yeah, he's a Queenslander, so it's nice to have him around, and I think he's enjoyed it too.
15: While Mitch Moses will go for scans on a tight hamstring this morning, one day out from the Origin opener, a decision will be made on him today. The Blues captain's run.
3: Fly direct from Nui to Bali. 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
7: 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It's looking wet again tomorrow, and heavy falls are expected Thursday and Friday at this stage. 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
0: Yeah, morning Central Coast. Welcome to Tuesday. Casey Barnes, he has announced his highly anticipated 8th studio album.
1: How good.
0: Coming out very soon. Collaborating with Pete Murray. What a cool guy.
1: Got a song out with Pete Murray, a new album out very, very soon, and we're going to talk to him before 7.
0: I want to know, did they ride in Pete's combi?
1: Did they ride in Pete's combi when they were home? Yeah.
0: Every time I talk to Pete, I speak about his combi.
1: Pete Murray has a combi?
0: Yep. They are worth a fortune now.
1: What?
0: Combis, you can get up to, just check it, Jolie, I reckon up to $100,000 for a combi.
1: Is that his, like, get-around-town car, the combi? Oh, or yeah, is it like a van that he goes trips in?
0: Well, I'm not quite sure, he's had it since day dot, and he did it up and just travels around, but they're worth a fortune.
1: Okay.
0: Same with those little VW bugs. How much? 80,000?
1: 80 grand for a
0: 80
1: combi.
0: 80 grand? 100 grand? Do we have any more than 100? 110 over there. Thank you very much. 115. 47 plus. Well, that's close to 100. Now, coming up next.
1: 47, that's not worth a fortune.
0: 47,000?
1: For a car?
0: For a combi? Hang on. Joel's face just lit up there, our producer. He's writing stuff to us.
1: That's not the most expensive car on the market.
0: No, no, no. But so you're looking at a classic car to pay $47,000 for a car that could be
1: for an old 40, car.
0: A 1962 combi, $88,000. See, now we're getting up to $100,000.
1: Well, what's Pete Murray's? What year is his from?
0: I haven't gone into the intricate details.
1: Well, you should find out more information before we start
0: him.
1: Talking about this.
0: Hang on, all I said is he had a bloody combi.
1: Then you said it's worth a fortune.
0: Well, they are worth a fortune.
1: This might not be.
0: $88,000.
1: Might be worth $47,000.
0: Still, that's a bloody lot of money. Anyway, coming up next, what you talking about? 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

0: Tommy Cochran, Life is a Highway. Showers in 22 today, a bit wet from around 9 o'clock, 16 degrees. That's what we've got at Shelley Beach. It's time for this.
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0: You're talking about ChatGPT, Mazzy?
4: Yeah, this is a bit of a warning that you just need to be careful with what you're pumping into ChatGPT or any AI, because sometimes AI hallucinates and gets it wrong.
0: Well, you know what I put in yesterday, and I mentioned earlier on, and we're going to chat to Rob Scott from Channel 7 about this. I put in, do your testicles get smaller by using performance-enhancing drugs? Steroids and testicle shrinking. Just had a look at my history.
4: And what was the response?
0: It said, yes, anabolic steroids can cause the testicles to shrink, sometimes noticeably.
4: Okay.
0: Whoop.
4: Whoop.
0: Yeah, whoop. Whoop.
4: That would be the reverse, wouldn't it be?
0: Your body normally makes testosterone in the testicles. When someone takes anabolic steroids, the brain senses there's already plenty of testosterone in the system and stops sending signals to the testes to produce more.
4: There you go.
0: So
4: here's the warning.
0: Oh, what?
4: So AI sometimes can hallucinate and give you incorrect facts. And I've got a great example here. And this, when this does happen, when there's an AI hallucination, someone will screenshot it and then they will post it all over the internet and it does the rounds.
0: Guilty.
4: So this is one that did
0: Guilty.
4: The rounds a little while ago. The question that was asked to AI is Lady Gaga 2 days older than Ariana Grande?
0: Good question. Jeez, I've thought about that all the time.
4: And this is what AI said. Yes, Lady Gaga is indeed 2 days older than Ariana Grande, as Lady Gaga was born March 28, 1986, while Ariana Grande was born on June 26, 1993.
0: All right.
4: Here's the breakdown. Lady Gaga's difference. Birthday, March 28. Ariana Grande's birthday, June 26. Age difference, Lady Gaga was born 2 days before Ariana Grande, which is all completely wrong, AI.
0: Right. Okay.
4: And so sometimes it's in the way that you phrase a question, and AI doesn't latch onto facts. It can latch onto Reddit threads or random stuff, and it can come up with something that is completely wrong. So just be wary that AI can hallucinate.
0: Okay. But they're right when it comes to testicle shrinking, weren't they? Hey?
4: Well, I don't know. I'd need to see proof, but I don't want to see any.
0: Joel, come in here, please.
4: From anyone that I work with.
0: This is why I am not doing paragliding ever.
4: Oh, okay.
0: Ever.
4: Well, I don't think
0: ever
4: that
0: again.
4: Any, so I didn't think that would be something that you would do anyway, because it involves leaving your house. So why aren't you paragliding? What's happened?
0: Did you see the footage of that
4: happened?
0: Lady? She was paragliding, and then with the canopy midair, a light plane came through the top of it. Yes,
4: then
0: luckily she was able to deploy her emergency chute.
4: Oh, my gosh.
0: And then land safely.
4: That's why they call it that. It's an emergency chute. Oh, shoot! There's a plane! Shoot!
0: That's another S word I'd call
4: gosh.
0: It. The emergency.
4: So, Lord.
0: You should see the footage.
4: The pilot of the plane.
0: No, he claimed there was no way he could have avoided the paraglider.
4: Just go up?
0: Yeah.
4: Couldn't have been that hard.
0: The sightseeing plane, it was piloted by this 28-year-old bloke.
4: 28.
0: He was able to land safely. She was able to land safely.
4: Oh,
0: and no one would have believed it if she wasn't recording it.
4: Oh, she was
0: recording
4: record,
0: it.
4: Was.
0: And there she is, gleefully enjoying the surrounds. And next minute, here comes this plane comes
4: that
0: through. And
4: wild.
0: I went, oh, my
4: terrifying.
0: God.
4: Terrifying.
0: And then you see her shoot. And luckily, her emergency chute didn't get tangled up with her normal chute. Oh, shoot.
4: It's a paragliding.
0: It's gone, Mazzy.
4: It's off the bucket list.
0: Paragliding. Write that down.
4: As is flying a small plane. There's two things that you're probably not going to do now.
0: As is getting into a plane, actually. So, they're two things. Gone.
4: Gone. Skis.
0: Off the list.
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5: Coasties, we're crawling southbound along the M1 down past the Carryong interchange towards the Moonooney Creek Bridge due to a truck breakdown that's blocked off a lane. Getting down towards Sydney, it's okay until you hit the Big Dipper, a slow stretch here. This is due to the closure of the North Connects Tunnel southbound after an earlier truck fire stacking up traffic. Consider Pennant Hills Road or Pacific Highway instead. Looking for a great deal? 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That's the latest traffic on the Central Coast 107.7 Triple M.
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7: Morning, folks. Well, the gloomy weather theme continues down here on the Central Coast beaches today. Lots of cloud, a couple of passing showers. Winds are light out of the northeast. We've got around 1.5 to almost 2 metres of leftover swell. Pretty clean at the moment with the northern corners and back beaches. The go-to spots for the swimmers. All beaches are tricky. Water temps around 21 degrees. We've got low tide 0.6 of a metre. Coming up at 20 to 11, Tessa McKenna with a Triple M Beach and Surf Update.
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0: Triple M, Paddy and Maz. Bit wet today, so slow it down on the roads. Oh, by the way, we've had to bump Casey Barnes. Casey's in the green room.
1: He will be okay, with us after. Just after seven. We've got to do Origin Bingo.
0: Yeah.
1: We've got to get that out of the road. And everyone's really keen for it. So
0: and Casey Barnes, singer, he's done a collaboration with Pete Murray. Now, we've got our balls out this morning. What we want now, operators are standing by because it is State of Origin. One more sleep.
1: You're so excited.
0: Then we're doing State of Origin Bingo.
1: Yeah, so you give us a call, 133353, and we're going to give you a player number. So we're going to fill both the squads, New South Wales and Queensland. Then on the night, whoever scores
0: the first try,
1: that corresponding listener will win $500 dues.
0: $500 doing nothing. Give us a call. You don't even have to do anything. All right, 133353, get to the news, then it's Origin Bingo.
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3: Coasties, it's a real southbound crawl along the M1 from before the Carryong interchange to get to the Moonamini Creek Bridge due to a B-double truck that's broken down closing off a lane. Also a busy alternative for Old Pacific Highway at the moment. Further along, southbounders down into Warunga on the motorway slowing up. This is with the closure of the North Connect Tunnel southbound. After an earlier truck fire, you can take Pennant Hills Road. 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That's the latest traffic on the Central Coast, 107.7 Triple M.
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9: Hey, it's Dan Floyd here with your local headlines. The east of the state's been warned significant rainfall's on the way. In excess of 160 mil could come down on the coast between now and Friday, with the heaviest falls forecast Thursday and Friday at this stage. Meteorologist Jonathan Howe from the Weather Bureau says it's a similar story for several parts of New South Wales.
10: Along New South Wales coast, up to an excess of 150 millimetres is possible, but this will depend on where a low pressure system forms off the coast later this week.
9: A lot of the state doesn't appear to have faith in the justice system. Results of a new crime survey shows a little over half of people are confident the system brings offenders to justice. And the state government's reportedly considering number plates for e-bikes, but only shared ones like what you see around Sydney. Companies would be forced to fit fleet identification numbers as part of draft plans. To sport, and the Knights New South Wales Cup sides faced off with the Blues in Gosford ahead of the State of Origin opener. They took part in an opposed session ahead of Game 1 in Sydney tomorrow. New South Wales is scrambling with a possible halves shake-up on the way. More on the national update.
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11: Morning, I'm Michaela Savage. Arrangements are being made in Victoria for a state funeral for AFL icon Neil Danaher. Following the 65-year-old's passing after a long battle with motor neurone disease, Fight M&D CEO Matt Tilley says he was a champion fighter.
12: To harness the power of community, that's what Neil was about, the power of community, about saying, you're not against one of us, you're against all of us.
11: The second group of so-called ISIS brides and their children are set to land in Australia today. They left a camp in Syria last week and are expected to touch down in Sydney. Some will then head to Melbourne. One Nation's lead over the opposition is increasing, according to new polling. The latest from Roy Morgan puts primary support for Pauline Hanson's party at 25.5%, The coalition is on 23%. And it seems millions of Aussies are taking action to try to save some money this winter. Finder says nearly 50% say they'll wear extra layers and switch off the lights more, or 33% say they'll take shorter showers.
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11: It's a wait and see for Mitch Moses. He'll go for scans first thing this morning as he tries to race the clock to be fit for the Origin opener tomorrow night. Former Blue Aaron Wood says he pulled up sore after training.
14: Mitch got through the whole session, all good. It wasn't until after the session he did some just kicking extras, and then that's when they felt that there was a bit of tightness in the hamstring.
11: A decision will be made at the captain's run this morning. Ethan Strange has been training with the squad all week, while Matt Burton has been called into the side.
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9: Showers on the coast today, feeling a top of 22. It's looking wet again tomorrow, and heavy falls are expected Thursday and Friday at this stage. 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
21: 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It's Paddy and Maz's Origin Bingo.
19: 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It is Origin Bingo.
20: Okey-dokey.
19: Getting you to call 133353. We're going to assign a player to you. And if that player scores first, you get $500. We've got Kurt from Berkeley Vale. G'day, Kurtie.
20: Kurtie.
22: Morning, guys. How are we?
19: Yeah, good, buddy. Mate. Now, Queensland or New South Wales, what have you got?
20: New South Wales.
19: All right, Kurt.
20: Number seven, Nathan Cleary.
19: Holy Kurt.
22: Ooh.
19: Okay, well, you know what? You stand a good chance, Curtie. Okay. Well done, mate.
22: Is it anything like racing if he goes over the line first, at least? Like,
19: No.
20: It's just first try.
19: First try.
22: I'm thinking his chin might go over before.
19: Yeah, you're a cheeky mongrel. Get rid of him.
20: Okay, Wazzy's got a Queensland player.
19: G'day, Wazzy. How are you, mate?
23: Good, gang. How are you going?
19: Yeah,
23: good,
19: not too bad.
23: You.
19: Mate, you've got number 13 for Queensland, Max Plath. All right.
23: Yeah, maybe. He might go all right.
19: He's been going all right.
23: Been going for New South Wales. I hope he doesn't score.
19: You're terrible. You've just lost $500, Wazzy. Thank you so much.
23: Right, guys.
19: See you, mate.
20: Thanks,
19: we've got Cooper from Baddow Bay. G'day, Coops.
20: You've got a New South Wales player.
19: Yeah, well,
20: and I've just got number 15.
19: Oh, Victor Radley.
20: For you.
19: Good on you, mate.
24: Yeah, good.
19: Okay. All right. If number 15 scores first for New South Wales, you've got $500. We've got Rebecca from Bensville.
20: Another New South Wales number.
19: G'day, Beck. How are you?
20: Hey, Beck.
25: I'm good. How are you?
19: Yeah, what number
20: you've got
19: has
20: New South Wales number 3?
19: Oh, Stephen Crichton. You got the critter.
25: Yeah.
19: Okay. Lock that in.
20: Okay.
19: How many more do we do?
20: One more.
19: Okay, Kathy from Wyong. G'day, Kath.
20: You got a Queensland number, Kath.
19: How are you?
25: I'm going great. How about you?
19: Oh, this is my arch nemesis.
1: That's right. It's the Parramatta supporter that's been decimated by injuries in season 2020.
20: Oh, hey, Kathy, stop your whinging. I've just pulled out the Queensland team.
19: Yeah,
20: I'm
19: well, hey, but so. Listen, Kathy Awong, you got number one, Kaelin Ponga.
1: Oh, good stuff.
19: So,
1: oh,
19: number one.
1: Dirty, filthy,
19: listen, keep the filth out of it, Kathy.
20: Keep it clean, Kathy.
19: Kathy, jeez, if number one scores, you have got $500, okay?
1: Okay, well, we do share a birthday, Karen Ponga and I.
19: Oh,
1: so that
19: there you
20: really?
19: Go.
20: Oh,
19: well
20: yes.
19: done. All right, well, you never know. Thank you, Kath.
1: Thank you. Have a great day, guys.
19: One more to go, Mazzy.
20: We've got Lyndall. Yeah. Hi.
19: G'day, Lyndall.
2: Hi, how are you?
19: Oh, good. You pulled out New South Wales again, Mazzy.
20: Pulled out New South Wales, what and number? We've got number 16 on the New South Wales squad.
19: Jacob Safidi.
2: Okay, cool.
19: Okay, Lyndall, sweet. So number 16 scores first for New South Wales. You have got $500. Well done.
2: Thank you.
20: No worries. Good luck.
2: Thanks, guys.
19: Do it again after 8 o'clock this morning.
20: We
19: number
20: will,
19: six
20: yes.
19: players give away, Mazzy.
20: We've got to fill the squads.
19: Yeah, we do.
20: Still heaps of player numbers to go.
19: Casey Barnes, new album out. Talk to him next, Triple M.

0: It was foggy this morning.
1: Foggy.
0: Really foggy.
1: Drizzly, rainy.
0: Yeah, and it's going to be like that today. It's going to be showers. Bit wet from 9 o'clock. And then on Thursday, Friday, we've got a lot of rain coming.
1: Oh, it's going to be a downpour.
0: Yeah, get out the umbrellas and all that sort of stuff. San Remo, 17 degrees. This is Triple M. Paddy and Maz, 13 past 7. You want to chat? 133353.
1: Oh, music heavyweights. Oh, we love them, don't we? Yeah. And we've got one for you today. Yeah. Casey Barnes is here. Hey,
0: G'day, Casey.
2: Good morning, guys. Thanks for having me.
0: Yeah, no, nothing cool. to do with weight. Nothing to do with weight when we say that.
1: Not actual.
0: No.
1: I just mean like you've got, you know.
0: Oh, doing heaps.
1: You're just doing a lot of stuff. We wanted to chat to you because you've done a song with Pete Murray.
2: I have, yeah. Pete, we've been mates for 20 years and always talked about doing a song together, and we finally have. So very, very excited.
1: How, like, where did you write it? How did it come about? How did you align the schedules?
2: Oh, it's a good question. Well, he lives down in Byron. I'm up here on the Goldie, and we often talk on the phone, and it was actually over a conversation my wife and I were having about how fast life is going, and, you know, how sometimes you just need to stop and slow down and appreciate, you know, what's happening now. And I took that idea to Pete, and he said, I love it. And yeah. We wrote this song called Time to Burn, and it's all about making time to burn.
0: Casey, yes, did you get that in his combi? Because he's still got his combi, hasn't he?
2: I'll tell you a funny story. Well, he lives down in, obviously, the hills of Byron, where all the elite live down there.
0: Oh, yeah, yeah.
2: We were scouting where we were going to shoot the music video, and he said, mate, we could probably shoot it at my next-door neighbour's place. And I'm like, great. And he's sending me all these cool videos, and he's like, my next-door neighbour's Liam Hemsworth.
1: So
2: I'm
1: like,
2: no dramas. We can come down and do that, mate. No problem. So.
1: He lives next door to Liam.
2: He does. And it's so funny. I ran into Liam at the airport the week prior, and we were chatting, and I'm like, oh, I've got this song coming out next week with Pete Murray. And he's like, oh, I know Pete. And it's like, it's mental.
0: They're really funny. And,
1: of course they're neighbours.
0: And did you get in his combi, though?
2: We didn't.
0: Oh, beautiful.
2: No, didn't get the invite.
0: Oh, no.
1: He only reserves that for Liam.
2: Could have been super weird. Could have been very weird.
0: We're going for an overnight camping trip, Casey.
2: What's going on, Pete?
0: Yeah.
1: Oh, that's really so cool. I feel like it's about time you guys did something.
0: Collaboration.
1: Did a song together, yeah, because obviously the friendship and just the way that you guys work together.
2: Yeah, absolutely. I mean, and we both share, you know, similar passions. He grew up playing elite rugby he nearly played for Australia, believe it or not. Yeah. And I grew up playing Aussie rules, and we share, you know, passion of sport and family and music and stuff. And yeah, it just worked out perfectly. And we're actually coming up, we're announcing on Monday, Playing Up Your Way as well. In August, so looking forward to that too.
0: Good stuff. And the album Made is out Friday, 7th of August, 8th Studio.
2: Made for this. Yeah, that's the name of the album. Yes, it is. It's not far away, so very excited about that too.
1: That's cool. Well, thanks for sharing the news with us, Casey. We always love supporting what you do.
2: I appreciate it. No worries, guys.
1: All right, we'll see you when you're in town.
2: And definitely.
0: And Casey, we can't wait for the Casey Barnes, Pete Murray calendar.
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5: Coasties, it is bumper to bumper southbound along the M1 towards the Moonee Bridge with a B double truck that's broken down, shutting off a lane. Queues have extended well past the Carry On interchange and delays now for the alternative on Old Pacific Highway. There's foggy conditions through the area too and heading down towards the Hawkesbury as well. Take it easy. Now into the North Connects Tunnel, a lane has reopened southbound if you're making your way towards Sydney. This is after an earlier truck fire. The Doilo's 50K giveaway. 12 grand must be won this Thursday night. Register your entries from 5 p.m. Prizes drawn from 7. Details at doilo.com.au. That's the latest traffic on the Central Coast 107.7.

0: to reignite. He's got to run. There they're coming in. It's not just mate against mate. It's state against state. This is the ultimate rivalry. This is State of Origin. This is Game One. And it all begins tomorrow night at 6. For McDonald's and Ream Hot Water, Triple M rocks State of Origin.
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1: While you're stuck in an ad break, Mr. Kalele is stuck in paradise. 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

0: How good is that? Is that song about someone who's become single, I think? Here I go again on my own. I think that's what it is when I listened to it the other day when I was listening to Triple M, Patty and Maz.
1: Okay. It's a great song.
0: Oh, fantastic
1: song.
0: What
1: a banger.
0: Oh, bloody banger. All right. 24 past seven. Showers today. A lot of rain coming on Thursday and Friday. Now, I saw you looked over.
1: You've got something on your computer screen and I was intrigued.
0: Because you would have seen knob, you would have seen shaft, and you would have seen head.
1: And I was like, whoa.
0: What are you looking at? I want to tell you about the simple things in life, Mazzy, are often the best.
1: Okay.
0: Now, some company should use that and maybe put it on a breakfast cereal, I believe.
1: Sure.
0: Because it is.
1: Okay.
0: And I'm talking about whippersnippers.
1: Okay.
0: Because I got a new head.
1: You got a new, what do you mean?
0: The head is the base where you feed the line into.
1: Okay.
0: You know when you stand there and you go,
1: oh, I know. I know whippersnippering.
0: Oh, and I tell you, and I got a new one. And I tell you, any person who has problems with their head, it is just so annoying when you are whippersnippering.
1: I can imagine.
0: And when you go to, like, you want to tap it so more line is fed out so you can keep whippersnippering.
1: Yeah.
0: And then sometimes that becomes tight.
1: Yeah.
0: And it won't come out and you go, frustrated.
1: I can imagine the frustration.
0: Oh, geez, that's when I swear the most.
1: The most? Oh, okay.
0: When I'm in the yard.
1: I mean, you swear a lot.
0: Oh, I know. But even worse in the yard when something goes wrong.
1: Oh, I can imagine.
0: And so I got my new head and I tell you, I do apologize when I do swear. I go across, and loud.
1: I can imagine. So you didn't replace the whippersnipper, replaced the part.
0: The bottom, yeah, the lion head, got a brand new one, and it already had lion in it, and you just go.
1: Do you feel like a new person?
0: Oh, it's just, you feel so good.
1: Yeah, okay, yeah.
0: And it's like when you hear blokes talk about their tools, when you've got the right tools for the right job, how much easier and how less frustrating it is when you've got the right gear.
1: Completely understand.
0: It was just...
1: I've never whippersnippered in my life.
0: You've never whippersnippered?
1: But I understand the joy of what you're talking about because I get the same joy when I buy new shoes. Very similar feeling.
0: Probably very, very similar.
1: Very, very similar feeling. I feel like a new person. I've got a new lease on life. There's a new spring in my step.
0: That's what it was like when I got my new head.
1: And I've stopped swearing.
0: Oh, jeez, I tell you what. I think there was a little bit of swearing later on when I went to the blower vac.
1: Oh, gosh, and there were problems. No, what's happened with the blower vac?
0: Well, sometimes it starts, sometimes it doesn't. But what I did on the weekend, just quickly, I actually ran the risk. You know, probably a month ago, when if you took fuel cans to a servo, you'd be filmed because people look at this grub.
1: There was a fuel crisis.
0: Yes. Yeah. Well, I actually took two under the cover of darkness on Saturday to get my fuel cans filled up. Early morning it was, but I thought I'd go early because I didn't want to be filmed filling up two.
1: Didn't want the Central Coast paparazzi on your case.
0: Filling up two fuel cans. Look at this bloke hoarder.
1: Two fuel cans.
0: I need one for the whippersnapper and one for the mower, and I've got a third one for the blower vac as well.
1: Oh my god.
0: Yeah. So I did that, and it was but it was just so rewarding to get a new head. And,
1: I'm so glad.
0: Yeah, thanks for that, and that's why I came into work. Happy Monday, and you know that
1: it's Tuesday.
0: Yeah, that's a different story. Now, as I said, when I came into work yesterday.
1: You were happy?
0: Yeah,
1: I get it.
0: So,
1: still happy today?
0: Oh, yeah, just knowing what's ahead because it's all wet this week, so I don't have to do any of that.
1: You've got nothing to do.
0: Nothing to do.
1: Is what you fix the whippersnipper on the weekend.
0: Exactly. Hey, listen, coming up, we've got the news, and then we want to give you $500. It's 5 in 10, really easy.
1: It's so easy. You guys just call 1-333-53 if you get put through. I've got a topic, and if you can give us 5 correct answers in 10 seconds, we're going to give you $500 on the spot this morning, guaranteed.
0: Okay, operators are standing by as always. 1-333-53. Take caller 7, do it next.
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3: Coastie is bumper-to-bumper traffic southbound along the M1 through Somersby towards the Moonamuni Bridge with a truck that's broken down over the bridge, shutting off a lane. Continuing south into Sydney, we do have a lane now open through the North Connects Tunnel southbound after an earlier closure and truck fire. Drop your speed though. And looking to the north up towards Newcastle, a drama-free run here. 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That's the latest traffic on the Central Coast, 107.7 Triple M.
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15: Hey, it's Dan Floke here with your local headlines. Hey, heads up, a B-double breakdown's causing dramas on the M1 at the Moonee Creek Bridge. It's closed one of three southbound lanes. Traffic's heavy through the area. Public confidence in the state's criminal justice system's fallen to a record low.
16: But we've also seen generally here and overseas a fall in confidence in public institutions, and that could also be one of the concerns that people are raising.
15: Jackie Fitzgerald from the Bureau of Crime Statistics and Research there, around a third of those surveyed reckon
17: the system meets the needs of victims. And Council will consider a report on the frequency of bin pickups at tonight's meeting. A new waste contract's being finalised with three options tabled for red bin collections, which include weekly, fortnightly and a weekly option with sub-options. The recommendation, though, is to stick to weekly. To sport, and Molly Picklam's climbed a third in the WSL women's rankings following the New Zealand event. The North Shelley surfer made it to the quarterfinals before being knocked out by Soya Lindblad, who went on to the decider.
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19: Hey, I'm Michaela Savage. AFL legend Neil Danaher is being remembered for his incredible contribution to football and his quest to find a cure for MND. The 65-year-old passed away yesterday, surrounded by loved ones, 13 years after being diagnosed with the disease. A state funeral is being arranged. Another cohort of so-called ISIS brides is arriving in Sydney later today, with some then set to fly on to Melbourne. Seven reporter Liam Tapper says so far authorities have not indicated whether any of the women will be arrested when they get here.
20: What I have been told, though, there will be a large police presence here in both Melbourne and Sydney. So we avoid those chaotic scenes that we saw when those four women arrived previously.
19: Homicide detectives are investigating the death of a child west of Brisbane overnight. A 31-year-old woman is assisting police with inquiries. And cave divers who helped get a young football team safely out of a Thai cave 8 years ago have joined efforts to rescue seven people from a flooded cave in Laos.
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19: Queensland has been getting behind Jai Arrow after his shock MND diagnosis. The now medically retired star joining the Maroons in Origin camp ahead of Wednesday's opener. Caelan Ponga has told Nine he was in good spirits.
22: We went out for dinner. He shared some words and we just celebrated his career really as a Maroon. Billy got up and spoke about some of the qualities that Jai has and that we've all seen throughout the years.
19: Well, concerns for Blues star Mitch Moses. He's going for scans on a tight hamstring this morning.
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17: Showers on the coast today, feeling a top of 22. It's looking wet again tomorrow and heavy falls are expected Thursday and Friday at this stage. 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
0: From Marty wanting to win $500, we've got Scotty.
23: Yes, please.
1: Scotty. Yes, please. Yes, yes. Sign me
0: You're
23: the man. Now, oh, look. We hope it's an easy one, is it?
0: Oh.
1: I don't know. It's subjective.
0: Yeah.
23: And oh, okay.
0: And it's just random. It just comes up on a computer. We have no idea. Just, you know, all they're done for us.
1: Because you know what, yeah. Scott? We could give this to you and you could think that it is the most difficult question in the world and there'll be someone listening that's like, that's the easiest thing in the world. Yeah. It just depends. You just don't know.
23: Yeah, I know. I know which end I'll probably be at, but anyway.
1: Well, you know.
0: It's like watching a game show on TV. You go, oh, how didn't you know that?
1: Is it if?
0: It may not be in the person's wheelhouse. Hey, Scotty.
1: We'll see. Yes. I reckon you could go okay today.
0: One's got it.
23: Oh, okay. Look, yeah, like, you know, five numbers between 1 and 10 or something like
0: yeah,
23: that.
0: Yeah, that'd be good. Good. Five of Scotty's neighbours.
23: Yep.
1: Might be a little more challenging.
0: All right, Scotty Mazzy's going to give you topic 5 of 10 seconds. Okay. Get them out. And you're a winner. Hallelujah. Here we go.
1: Okay,
0: here
1: Scotty, we need from you this morning 5 root vegetables.
0: Go.
23: 5 root vegetables. Okay, carrots.
1: Yes.
23: Potatoes.
1: Yes.
23: Sweet potatoes, yes. And Swedes, and turnips. Turnips?
0: What was the fourth
1: Swedes
0: one?
1: Swedes and turnips.
0: What was the third?
23: Swedes.
1: Swedes?
0: Swedes?
1: Yes.
0: Now, did
1: and now hang
0: turnips.
1: On. Okay, there's two things.
0: We're going to have to go to the... We're going to have to go to the bunker.
1: A Swede is a root vegetable.
0: What? Can I just
1: And a turnip is
0: a root vegetable.
1: But now, did we Joel, get turnip in time?
0: Did it go on the buzzer? Producer Joel is just going to the bunker, Scotty. So you just bear with us.
1: Hang tight.
23: Be nice, Joel. Be nice, Joel.
0: Yeah, be nice,
23: Joel.
0: No.
1: You got 5 root vegetables. All the answers
0: but
1: were correct.
0: Did the buzzer come in before you
1: this
0: said turnip?
1: This would just be a matter
0: this
1: of
0: This would be. And then we can replay it and just... Did he? Joel, you come in and thumbs up quickly. Hurry up. Hurry up. He's going to come in. He's running in. Here he is.
1: He usually runs in with bad news.
0: Scott from Marnie. Get in time. On time to call the buzzer.
4: On the buzzer.
1: Did I say give him the money?
0: Hang on. It is on the buzzer.
1: On the buzzer is fine.
0: Now.
4: On the buzzer. Like
1: in pickleball, if it's on the line, it's in.
0: No, in rugby league. No, if it's in rugby league, if it's on the line, it's out.
23: But in tennis, if it's on the line, it's in.
0: Yes. Oh, is it?
1: Yes.
0: Oh, do we take the tennis ball, pickleball rule, or do we go to the rugby league? You're on the line, it's out when you're scoring a try on the touchline.
1: Why are you making this more difficult? Just give him the money.
23: Yeah.
0: Okay, Joel.
23: Give him the money! Yes! Thank you, Joel.
4: I'll take 400. I owe you a drink,
23: Joel.
0: Yeah, well done, Scotty and Marty.
1: $500 drink, I reckon.
0: 500. Okay, it's gone off. But that means another $500 tomorrow.
1: It's $500 tomorrow.
0: Go on, Scotty.
23: Awesome. Oh, thanks, guys. Really appreciate it.

0: Triple M, Fatty Maz. Ab just texted us, said there's a crash just after the Yarimba exit.
1: Oh, no.
0: Congestion building on the M1 heading to Sydney.
1: Okay, thanks for the text.
0: Yeah, so take it easy on the road. Look, we haven't had, in some areas, haven't had a huge amount of rain, but we're getting a lot of rain. Still a bit wet and slippery. Showers in 22. Really wet from 9 on Thursday and Friday. It's going to bucket down.
1: It really is going to pour down.
0: Pour down. Fatty and Maz. Triple M. Oh, Joel can juggle, our producer, by the way.
1: Yeah, Joel's been juggling. Just
0: well done, mate.
1: Just having a casual juggle in the corner. Off. It's actually quite impressive.
0: Card tricks and juggling, Joel. He's available for hire too.
1: Told you, he is good at
0: card
1: a
0: tricks.
1: Thing.
0: Yeah, yeah, I know. That's surprising. Didn't have that on the resume, did it? 13353 if you want to hire him.
1: For to be a juggler?
0: Or doing card tricks at your next party or event.
1: Couple of card tricks.
0: Joel the magician / card trigger.
1: Card trigger. Hey, I went to Aldi on the weekend.
0: Oh, did you?
1: Gosh, this was great.
0: Yeah.
1: So, you know, every year Aldi put out their ski and snow range.
0: Is it as popular? Because I heard last year it...
1: Well,
0: oh, it was.
1: Oh, well.
0: Okay.
1: So they actually launched this a couple of weeks ago. I don't know if you saw this. It sort of made the news. They did it like a whole fashion parade thing and invited people to it. And they sort of, you know, had these models wearing all the ski suits and the snowboard suits and all of the things, all the attire for the whole family to go to the snow. And as you know, I love skiing, snowboarding. And so I had it in my diary. Aldi in your minor opens at 8:30 a.m. on a Saturday morning.
0: You're one of them.
1: And May the 23rd, which was Saturday, was the day that all of the ski and snowboard stuff drops into store. And so I had it in the family calendar. And I was like, hey, fam, this is on Friday. I'm like, hey, family, we're having a bit of an early start. It's not going to be a slow Saturday morning. We're having a bit of an early start because we need to get up. We need to get our chores done. We need to have our breakfast. And we need to get in the car and get down to Aldi.
0: It was like you were competing in the enhanced games.
1: Not at all.
0: You were prepped and ready to go.
1: I was prepped, but that was about
0: it. Yeah, no performance-enhancing stimulants were taken whatsoever.
1: I was prepped up on some oats and berries.
0: Oh, geez, they're just as good.
1: So we were, I'll be honest, I was a little, I was probably running a little bit later than everybody else, but we got out of the house just after 8:30. It was actually not too bad. And so we went 5 minutes in the car down to Aldi and Yovina, and oh my goodness, I couldn't even get to the Isle of Dreams. There's so many people and feral people.
0: That's typical.
1: Rummaging.
0: That's typical people. You live in your minor.
1: Oh my gosh, I was
0: Mads
1: like,
0: Compton.
1: This is outrageous. Get me in there, and I'm shoving people over, and I'm like, I need to get a kid's size 6 gloves. You don't understand.
0: Was it that chaotic?
1: It was pretty hectic. Like, and we got there very early. You know, like I think the people like myself who were very, very keen for the ski and snow drop were there, and oh, it was just wild. It was such a great experience. And we got a few bits and pieces for when we go down to the Snowy Mountains later this year.
0: Of course, you only use it for a brief period of time, a couple of weeks or whatever, or maybe even a week. Is the quality as good as what you'd buy from, say, Kathmandu?
1: I've got to be honest, like, and I've been snowboarding for 20 years and I've had many, many snowboard outfits and different brands and stuff. And I've got to say, it holds up. Like, it's really good quality stuff. And for, like, Glenn and myself, this is stuff that we'll wear. Like, your ski suits should last you a decade. And then for the little ones, they do grow out of it, right?
0: Depends if you beef up or not.
1: Well, this
0: like,
1: was...
0: you know, if you beef up, you go, oh, geez, I bought that about 4 years ago.
1: Would you like to hear the real story of why we had to go and get myself a brand new ski suit? Is because the one that I wore the last time I went skiing absolutely does not fit anymore.
0: You had to put margarine on the inside just to slip into it.
1: I have to get a medium, okay. And so a medium we got.
0: Did it fit okay?
1: The new one's fine.
0: Good work.
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4: Coast News, a southbound crash for the M1 passing the Arimba Interchange, causing delays further along, an absolute struggle through Somersby towards the Minimini Bridge with a truck that's broken down. We do have delays on the alternative 2 of Old Pacific Highway, stretching down towards Sydney into the North Connects Tunnel. A lane's reopened after an earlier truck fire, and back to Forrester's Beach, the entrance road filling south. 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They'll look after you. That's the latest traffic on the Central Coast, 107.7 Triple M.
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0: Triple M, Paddy and Manus. Origin Bingo, straight after 8 o'clock this morning. Your chance to win $500.
1: And look, this is so good. We'll just assign you a player, and we're going to, you know, from either the Queensland or the New South Wales squad. But whoever scores the first try.
0: 500 buckaroonies
1: for you. That's for you if you have the corresponding player number.
0: It is time to talk to Trevor Long from EFTM.com. And there's a retraction, a water bottle retraction from last week. Trevor, good morning.
1: Good morning, Trevor
0: Long.
2: Hang on, what?
1: All I'm saying is, so last week I gave a pretty zero stars.
2: You went pretty hard, pretty early.
1: Zero stars for
0: attacking you, Trevor. She was attacking you.
1: It was a Stuve electric hot water bottle, which you, Trevor Long, had alerted me to, and then I did purchase. Yes. And when I first got it, not a fan. I have stuck with it. I have persisted because I'm a hanger-inner.
2: You were going to give it to your mum.
1: And I'm not going to give it to my mum anymore because I
0: it's too much.
1: I'm not saying it's great, but it's okay, and I'm willing to give it another week.
2: You've added stars to your rating.
1: It's got one star.
0: So you two make up. Say sorry to Trevor.
1: Sorry.
0: That's okay. Apology accepted, Trevor.
1: There's
2: no need for an apology. Every product is suited to different people in different ways.
0: Absolutely.
2: Nothing is perfect for everyone. You know there's people that hate iPhones? There's people that hate Samsung phones?
0: Yeah,
2: I mean, neither of them are bad. They're great phones. That's the way life is.
1: Okay.
0: Yeah.
1: Well,
0: now, Trevor Long,
1: there's a
0: new Apple Sports app, and it's launching has it launched or is it launching
2: now? It has launched now. So basically, this app came out a little while ago overseas, but it took a while to come to a bunch of countries, including Australia. So I got really excited when it came out because the idea of it is that they take everything that Apple does really well, which is notifications and how they design things, and they put it into sport. Mm. It's not about watching sport or following live commentary or anything. It's just about having updates. So you open the app, Apple Sports, on your iPhone, and you choose the sports or the teams that you love. Okay. And when they're playing or those events are on, if your phone's locked and on the table next to you, it'll show the live score. So I'm a massive baseball fan, love the Dodgers. So whenever the Dodgers are playing, I can see who's at bat, who's pitching, who's on base.
1: Cool.
2: I can see everything, right, just at a glance. When the Formula One was on the weekend, I could see who was in the lead, who was second, who was third, and the gap between them, if there was a yellow flag, all that kind of stuff. Problem is, there's no AFL or NRL, so it's not really suitable for Aussie sports fans unless you're a big global sports lover.
1: Yeah, sure.
2: But leading up to the FIFA World Cup, a great way to follow the Socceroos, because a lot of us, with the greatest of respect, we don't love soccer. We love the Socceroos. You know what I mean? Like, I don't follow soccer any other time of the year, but I'll be all over the Socceroos. And so by choosing Australia in the FIFA World Cup on the Apple Sports app, I'll see in real time when they're playing. And that will probably prompt me to go, well, this looks like a good game. I might go and put it on TV. Or I'll just follow along watching the phone, see the scores as it changes. And I'll know when someone says to me, did you see the Socceroos? I'll be like, yeah, good win. You know,
0: so it just puts it on the screen, comes up on the screen. Just like an alert.
2: You can open the app and get more information, but the most important thing is it's just there.
0: Yeah, that's really good.
1: Handy.
0: That's really good. Okay.
1: And does this come at a cost to iPhone users?
2: It's just completely free.
1: Wow. Yes. That is cool.
0: And what's it called? What's it called?
2: It's just called Apple Sports.
0: Apple Sports.
2: God, Search for that on your iPhone. Not available on Android. Amazing.
0: Okay. Yeah, I'm going to download that. That'll be bloody good.
1: Love that.
0: Okay.
1: Can we quickly talk about eBay? Do people still sell stuff on eBay?
2: Well, I think eBay's realized no, because they've decided to kill all seller costs. So for you and me, we might sell the odd thing. They're not clipping the ticket anymore. So they used to clip the ticket on your final transaction cost. Now, if you're a professional eBayer, so you're selling a lot of things through their storefront, you've still got to pay. But for you and me, it's free now to sell because we're all using Marketplace.
1: We are.
2: People are going to Facebook. Like, it's a part of the vernacular, so I'll put it on Marketplace.
1: That's right.
2: So eBay has dropped their seller fees in reaction to that. Little too late in my mind, but you never know. Maybe it'll have a bit of a comeback. But I think it'll be tough given people just kind of live in Facebook, and that's a way to find cool stuff in your area.
0: I tried to sell my gym gear on Gumtree. Not one response.
2: Oh. Yeah, the photo wasn't appealing.
0: Yeah, I know. It was with me, shirtless, holding a beer, saying, you want this gym equipment? Not one taker, not one inquiry. And I upgraded. You know, you pay that extra amount to get that, the view at the top.
1: Oh, did you
0: really?
1: Yeah,
0: nothing.
1: Not one offer.
2: You definitely should have a different model.
0: Trevor Long, EFTM.com. Thank you so much for joining us. Speak Cheers. Next Tuesday. Who are you going for? See Queensland? Ya. Queensland or New South Wales next week, Trevor?
2: Coming
0: tomorrow.
2: Queenslander.
0: Come and give me a hug tomorrow. What? Oh, well done, Trevor.
2: I'll be there.
0: Are you going there?
2: Yeah, I'm taking the kids.
0: Of course, stadium. Well done, mate.
1: Have all right,
2: the wonderful Triple M's Dan Ganane has hooked me up with some wonderful tickets because I helped him out. So, very excited. Nice.
0: Good work. Okay, we'll see you on the TV tomorrow, Trevi. Okay. Thanks for that, mate.
2: See ya.
0: Bye, there, buddy. Got to get to the news. After the news, it is time to do Triple M Bingo. Speaking of the Origin Bingo, Triple M's Origin Bingo.
1: That's right. So we need you to call. Call away. 133353. And we've still got, we haven't filled out the New South Wales or Queensland squad. So there's still player numbers to assign to our listeners. Whoever scores the first try tomorrow night at State of Origin, corresponding listener is going to win $500.
0: I'm just getting the balls ready.
1: He's getting ready. Getting
0: there
1: prepped.
0: There we go. Okay, so 133353. We're taking six callers.
1: We are.
0: Yeah,
1: indeed.
0: This time around. Okay, $500. 133353. Go to the news. Triple M.
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4: Coasties, in Arimba, there's been a crash clearing off southbound on the M1. Passing the interchange, delays are starting to ease up. Still expect a slow stretch southbound down through Carryong towards the Moonamooney Bridge after a B-double truck breakdown's cleared. From Carryong to Warunga, runtime still sitting over half an hour for the motorway. We're chock-a-block on the Pacific Highway south in Narara now towards Mans Road. The National 4x4 Outdoor Show, the biggest brand and best deals for your next outdoor adventure. 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That's the latest traffic on the Central Coast, 107.7 Triple M.
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13: 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The Minns government continues to strengthen the New South Wales police force with the largest intake in over 13 years. 10 new probationary constables will be deployed to Tuggerah Lakes Police District. 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
19: Hey, it's Dan Floink here with your local headlines. A heads up, there's big southbound delays on the M1 this morning. A B-double breakdown closing one of three lanes at the Moonee Creek Bridge. There's been a sharp fall in public confidence in the state's criminal justice system. New data from New South Wales Bureau of Crime Statistics and Research finding a little over half of respondents were confident the system brings offenders to justice. The study highlights a particularly big fall in confidence in police between 2019 to 2025. As much as 160 mil of rain expected to fall on the coast between today and Friday, with the heaviest falls forecast for Thursday and Friday. Meteorologist Jonathan Howe from the Weather Bureau says drivers will need to be careful.
20: With heavy rainfall, that could lead to flash flooding, and that can create dangerous driving as well as travel conditions.
19: And in sport, the Blues have relocated from the coast to Sydney ahead of tomorrow's Origin opener. Yesterday, they took part in a hit out against Newcastle's New South Wales Cup team at Polytech Stadium. There's big questions about the fitness of 5'8" Mitch Moses. More in the national update.
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22: Morning, I'm Michaela Savage. A state funeral is being arranged for Neil Danaher.
23: Offered to Jan and the family the services of a state funeral to honour the incredible commitment and legacy of Neil Danaher, and the family have accepted.
22: That's Victorian Premier Jacinda Allen speaking there. The AFL legend passed away at the age of 65 this week following a 13-year battle with motor neurone disease. New polling from Roy Morgan shows One Nation's lead over the coalition has gotten bigger. Primary support for Pauline Hanson's party is at 25.5% compared to the opposition's 23%. The government's still in front on 27.5%, though that is down 2%. Homicide police are looking into the death of a child west of Brisbane overnight, found unresponsive in a home. A 31-year-old woman is assisting authorities. And another group of so-called ISIS brides and their children are set to land in Sydney a bit later today. Some will then fly on to Melbourne.
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22: Mitch Moses is going for scans this morning as he tries to race the clock to be fit for the Origin opener tomorrow night. The 5'8 pulled up with tightness in his hamstring at training yesterday. A decision will be made at the captain's run this morning. James Tedesco telling Sevens, the agenda setters, it's not an ideal situation.
25: They're calling in Birdo as a backup, but I mean, we'll just see how it goes. He seems pretty good. He seems like it should be fine, but there's a bit of caution there to see how it goes.
22: While Ethan Strange has been training with the squad.
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19: 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It's looking wet again tomorrow, and heavy falls are expected Thursday and Friday at this stage. 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
18: This is Triple M Breakfast with Paddy and Maz.
0: Yeah, morning Central Coast. Few issues on the roads locally this morning. Mazzy.
1: Oh, Lord, what's happened?
0: Ab text again. Pacific Highway, Narara telling her it'll take over half an hour to get to East Gosford. A lot of issues on the M1, of course, too. We had that breakdown, the BW, that B-double. That site has been cleared, but still heavy traffic conditions.
1: Yeah, so just slow it down, take it easy. If you see something, you can always call it through on 133353.
0: Up next, we've got Triple M's Origin Bingo. We've got players. We want to assign rugby league players to them, and if they're player scores first for them tomorrow night in the State of Origin, which you can hear on Triple M.
1: So first try of the game. So either side.
0: Yeah. We've got 18 players from Queensland to give out, 18 players from New South Wales. Do that next after Tina, Triple M.

0: Oh, how apt to have that song before this, what we do.
1: Perfect.
0: Triple M, Paddy and Maz, quarter past eight.
1: Like we planned it, but
0: absolutely.
1: We didn't.
2: It's State of Origin time. If your player scores first, you score $500. It's Paddy and Maz's Origin Bingo.
0: Okay, it's Triple M's Origin Bingo. We're going to assign some players, be it from Queensland or New South Wales. We've got Paul from Avoca. G'day, Paulie.
1: His name is Paul. He's having a ball. Hey, hello, morning. Paul.
3: Morning, how are we?
0: Yeah,
1: good thanks.
0: Mate. Queensland.
3: Okay,
0: Queensland. Paul, and you have got number three. Okay.
1: Who is that?
0: Robert. Why?
1: A who?
0: That's it. Hey, Paul from Avoca. So number three. Just remember, Toei. Yes,
1: Robert Toei.
0: That's what I said.
1: Okay.
0: Toei. Now, if number three scores first, you have got $500, Paulie. Well done.
3: Beautiful.
1: Okay, hang tight.
0: Good on you, mate. Donna from Arinda.
1: We've got Donna. Donna, we've got another Queensland number for you.
4: Good morning. Thank you.
1: That's okay.
0: Donna, you have got Sam Walker, the halfback, number seven. Okay, so if Sammy scores first, you got $500. Well done, Don.
4: Thanks so much.
0: Okay, Colin from Chain Valley Bay, has he?
1: Hey, Colin, I've just pulled out New South Wales and number five.
0: Oh, yeah. The winger. Colin from Chain Valley Bay.
4: Thank you.
0: Toluatu Koala. Gee, they got hard names, haven't they?
1: Toluate.
0: Yeah, that's what I said.
1: Koala.
0: Well, that's what I said. Colin from Chain Valley Bay.
1: I think I have that.
0: Mate,
1: better than Paddy's effort.
0: So if number five scores, you're a winner, Colin.
4: When do I come in and pick up my money?
1: Well, let's get through the game first, Colin.
4: Okay.
1: Stand by.
0: Okay, we've got Mickey from Marimba. Hey, Mickey.
1: Queensland, another Queensland number.
0: Mickey.
4: How are you, guys?
1: Hello,
0: mate. You got Lindsay Collins, number 15 for Queensland, mate.
4: Number 15.
0: Yeah.
4: Yeah.
0: Don't be so disappointed,
1: mate. It's a random draw, Michael.
0: Yeah.
4: Okay, 15.
0: Queensland. All right. Okay, a lot of dejected people here today. Dan from Long Jetty. What's he got?
5: Hey, morning.
0: Hey, mate.
1: We've got another Queensland number.
0: I'll give you number nine, mate. You've got Harry Grant.
5: Oh, that's not bad.
0: Yeah, mate, from the dummy half. Yeah, close to the line. Over he goes. Yes, first try. Queensland, that'll be you, number nine, okay?
5: Okay, appreciate it. Thank you.
0: $500. Oh.

0: He'll go good.
1: Yeah. Steve the cabbie. All right. Number 10 scores for New South Wales. First $500 for you, mate. Well done.
0: 500.
2: Good luck.
1: Good on you, mate.
0: Thanks. See
1: you. Okay, we've still got 12 more players to give away.
2: Tomorrow
1: morning here at Triple M. And you can get the game on Triple M tomorrow night as well.
2: Of course.
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5: Coasties, it's been a little tough on the M1 this morning. There's been foggy conditions easing off and an earlier truck breakdown and separate crash southbound over the Umunimini Bridge have now cleared off. All lanes are back open. Still pretty busy on the approach from Summersby. Northbound is heading up towards Newcastle, have had a much clearer run. Northbound traffic banked up from Lisaro southbound to Narara down the Pacific Highway as well. 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They'll look after you. That's the latest traffic on the Central Coast 107.7 Triple M.
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0: Paddy and Mads. 26 past 8. Problems on the roads, a bit wet too after 9 o'clock. Showers 22. Thursday and Friday are going to be a lot of rain, Mazzy.
1: Yeah, it really is. So slow it down on the roads today, team.
0: After 8.30, we're crossing to America. Channel 7's American correspondent. He went to the Enhanced Games, Rob Scott from 7. I want to know, will James Magnussen now deflate?
1: Probably.
0: He was massive.
1: Yeah.
0: Didn't win.
1: No, he didn't. It's, again, I've got such a moral dilemma with this event, but I'm so curious about how it all went down. So Rob Scott was there. Yeah. He's going to tell us all about it.
0: And blokes, if you take steroids, there's a certain part of your body that shrinks. We'll look at that after 8.30.
1: We're not going to be looking at anything.
0: Oh, no. That's
1: well,
0: exactly
1: I'm not
0: right.
1: Anyway.
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3: Coastie still recovering southbound along the M1 over to Calgar after an earlier truck breakdown and crash has cleared from the Moonamini Bridge. A slow stretch down the Big Dipper as you head down towards Sydney. Looking north though, fairly clear. A 25-minute easy run from Mandalong Road in Morisset heading up towards Beresfield, and Pacific Highway is bunching south in Charmhaven. Did you know this big freeze? 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That's the latest traffic on the Central Coast, 107.7 Triple M.
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15: Hey, it's Dan Blake here with your local headlines. The cost of New South Wales power bills looks set to fall. Caps on what retailers can charge are set to change from July as part of a new default market offer. It means residential prices could fall as much as $137 to more than $200 per year, depending on your plan. Some small businesses could save more than $1,300. A new survey has found public confidence in the state's criminal justice system's now at its lowest on record. Jackie Fitzgerald from the Bureau of Crime Statistics and Research says confidence in police started dropping in a notable way from 2019, and there's a theory why.
16: This does co-occur with, I guess, all of the pandemic-related policing operations, that some of which were quite unpopular.
15: And the frequency of red bin pickups will be a big topic at tonight's council meeting. A report will be considered ahead of a new waste contract being finalised, with three core options to be discussed. To sport, a no podium finish in NZ for Molly Picklum, but the North Shelley Surfers jumped to third in the women's rankings following a quarter final finish.
4: Triple M National News.
17: Morning, I'm Michaela Savage. The Danaher family has accepted the offer of a state funeral for AFL legend Neil Danaher. He's died at the age of 65 after a 13-year battle with MND. Prime Minister Anthony Albanese has paid tribute.
18: His selflessness, his bravery, his humour, his ability to look on the bright side, and his fierce determination to make a difference for others.
17: A child has tragically been found dead inside a home, with police now treating the case as a homicide investigation. Emergency crews were called to the scene west of Brisbane late last night. A 31-year-old woman who police say was known to the child is assisting with inquiries. A second cohort of so-called ISIS brides is touching down in Australia today. There's extra police presence at Sydney and Melbourne airports to keep any chaos to a minimum. And the Ebola outbreak in the Democratic Republic of Congo is outpacing the health response, according to the World Health Organization.
19: 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On now at participating dealers.
17: The Blues will be sweating on scan results this morning with Mitch Moses in doubt. The 5'8 pulled up with some tightness in his hamstring after training yesterday, with a decision on if he'll play to be made at today's captain's run. Footy journo David Riccio telling us they do have a backup.
20: Clearly a significant blow. I will say this, Ethan Strange has been doing plenty of reps at training in preparation for the potential of coming into the halves.
17: While Matt Burton was called into New South Wales camp last night.
2: Fly direct from Newey to Bali. 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
15: 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It's looking wet again tomorrow, and heavy falls are expected Thursday and Friday at this stage. 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
0: Okay, we've taken all the supplements we've needed. We've got across to, well, he was in Las Vegas, but he's heading back home now.
1: He's heading back to LA.
0: Yeah.
1: This is Rob Scott from Channel 7, who's been covering the Enhanced Games.
0: Oh, did you see some of those athletes?
1: Oh, my gosh.
0: But, you know, there were other athletes competing who weren't
1: on... They were the clean athletes.
0: Yeah, weren't on performance-enhancing stimulants.
1: There were other athletes that were on the FDA-approved performance-enhancing stimulants that... Yeah. And usually you're not allowed to compete if you're on those. So it's very interesting.
0: Yeah. And how did it all go? The money that some people made. We'll find out after the new Radicals. Don't forget, you want to have a chat number to call?
1: It's 133353.
0: Oh, we'd love a good text too, Mazzy.
1: Yeah, text us on 04820810077.
0: Yeah, we are Triple M.

0: Triple M, Patty and Maz. Bit wet today, Mazzy. Around from 9 o'clock. Like, I mean, we've had some rain.
1: I know, it's been a bit drizzly the last couple of days, really.
0: Yeah, a lot of rain coming Thursday and Friday, too.
1: That's true.
0: Showers today, 22. 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
5: What are you talking about?
0: Well, Mazzy, we have been reading and watching about the
1: following
0: enhanced
1: along.
0: Games. And I saw on the weekend Rob Scott from Channel 7. He was over there, and he's with us this morning. G'day, Rob.
1: Hey, Rob.
6: Morning, guys. How you going?
0: Yeah, not too bad, mate.
1: This is just... I've been saying to Patty for the last couple of days, Rob, and look, you're there, so I don't know how you feel about it, but I have this real moral dilemma with the enhanced games, but I can't stop reading about it.
6: Yeah, me too. It was a wild concept, wasn't it?
1: Yes.
0: It proves even though you're on the super juice, it doesn't mean you're going to win.
6: That's exactly right. And that was, you know, what a lot of people are saying today, that because only one world record was broken out of 12 or so events, that the games were a flop.
1: Rob, do you think with the one world record that was broken, does that take the shine and the glory away from the athlete that originally held that world record?
0: It was Cam McAvoy.
1: And, you know, wasn't on any performance-enhancing drugs. Like, do you think that that's a point of contention?
6: Look, the guy who broke Cam's record did it in one of those banned supersuits that were, you know, banned back in 2009 in the swimming world. And he'd been on this protocol, and he was only just able to beat Cam's record.
1: So
6: it wasn't like he smashed it at all. And Cam has responded online already saying, "Is that all you got?"
0: Yeah,
1: wow.
0: But you know what?
6: He's clean. He's not wearing a suit, and he can probably go faster than that.
1: Still
6: anyway,
1: pretty fast.
0: I was reading though, Rob, where they were saying, I didn't watch any of the broadcast, but they were saying that images, some were shot television graphics, which flashed up about various info about various drugs.
1: The FDA approved drugs? Well,
0: I don't, probably not.
6: Yeah. So look, all the drugs that these athletes were on are FDA approved, so America's Food and Drug Administration, but they're banned by the World Anti-Doping Agency. So these are drugs that doctors prescribe for health reasons, for people who need hormone replacement, that kind of thing, but not in the sports world. And it's actually interesting because one of the athletes, the Mountain, the guy you would have known from the Game of Thrones series, Bjornsson, he is one of the strong men who did one of the 500 kilo lifts, and in the sport of strongmen, they take these performance enhancing drugs openly.
1: Okay.
6: But to be part of this games, he had to actually reduce the amount of performance enhancing drugs he's on because he could only take FDA approved substances.
1: Oh wow!
6: And he wasn't able to break the world record, okay. So that was kind of an interesting juxtaposition.
1: Wow. That's clearly the exception, not the rule, I would say.
6: Exactly.
0: And 50 mil over 50 mil it costs. Rob, will they go again, do you think?
6: That's the big thing. I mean, we were told several records were fall, only one fell.
1: Mm.
6: It cost them $50 million just to build that temporary stadium in that empty lot in front of that casino in Vegas, and probably double that with all the marketing promotion that went on around it.
1: Yeah.
6: But talking to some of the organizers, they were hinting that it could come again, probably in a similar format. And I spoke to James Magnussen at the end of his race yesterday. He wants to bring it to Australia. His words were, watch this space. It'll happen in some form. So he's pretty confident.
1: We have a stadium at the Central Coast.
0: Not doing anything.
1: Rob, and there's not a lot going on in there. I'm just saying. We drive past that thing every morning and we think that stadium needs to be filled with thousands of screaming fans and lots of maybe drug-enhanced athletes.
0: But not many turned up though, Rob, did they?
6: Well, look, it was only a 2,500-seat arena and only invited guests could come. So it wasn't a ticketed event.
1: Right.
6: But you're right, a lot of the stands were empty.
0: Yeah.
6: And we were promised some big celebrities. And I think the biggest celebrity I saw there yesterday was Tiger. So no one of any huge fame either. Yeah, exactly.
1: I'd say you were probably the biggest celebrity there, Rob.
0: And Rob, will
6: I think
0: we...
6: Ruby Rose was there. So you could
1: of course she was.
0: Rob, will we see now James Magnussen deflate? Because it looks like someone got bike pump and just pumped him up.
1: Surely
0: will he now start decreasing in size?
6: Well, he has already, because you remember he was the first athlete ever to sign up for this, and there was a launch last year. And you might remember the before and after pics of him. I mean, he was absolutely humongous.
0: Massive.
6: He actually had to take less of these drugs because he said he put on so much muscle that he just couldn't swim fast anymore.
0: Yeah, and I did read on ChatGPT that some steroids shrink your testicles. And I do not need anything smaller than the Cool Mints. So,
1: so no steroids for you.
6: Wow. Thanks for sharing that one.
0: No, Rob, I need help.
1: Oh, Rob, don't thank him, please. I have to hear this on a daily basis.
0: I'm not going to mention anything about jelly beans. Rob Scott from Channel 7, thank you so much, mate. And are you coming back home or are you staying in LA? What's the go?
6: Well, no, I'm the US correspondent, so I live in LA. So I'm here. I'm on the road back, actually, from Vegas, heading to LA now. It's Memorial Day here, so the traffic's a nightmare.
0: Okay,
1: well,
0: Rob.
1: You stay safe. Thanks so much for the report. It was very interesting.
0: Very informative.
6: No problem. Thanks, guys.
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1: Still slow southbound stretches along the M1 around the Hawkesbury towards Cowan and into Mount Cola and Warunga this morning after a couple of earlier incidents. Northbounders, a steadier journey towards Newcastle. Wyong Pacific Highway is bunched up southbound at the station. Heavy westbound traffic in Erina Central Coast Highway past Carlton Road and leaving Terrigal this morning on Terrigal Drive, a sluggish trip towards Mobbs Road. 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That's the latest traffic on the Central Coast 107.7 Triple M.
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4: Central Coast's average unleaded price today is around $184 a litre, while some servos are selling it as low as $175. 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
8: 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This is State of Origin. 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

0: Triple M, have you ever seen the rain as it buckets down?
1: I can hear it on the roof here. You're right.
0: Triple M.
1: You want me to? I'll take over while you just clear your throat.
0: Well, what happened? I've just heated up lunch. And you said to me, so I did set Centroid Bow last night. And you said, is there hair in that?
1: Well, no, it sprouts. Like there was some hair in it.
0: And I offered Joel, because what's this? I offered him my sausage. And he said no.
1: Yeah.
0: Really disappointing.
1: I like how you call it 9 o'clock in the morning, 8.53 in the morning lunch.
0: Yeah,
1: it's breakfast for most people.
0: Yeah, I know. We've been up early.
1: Yeah, right.
0: Okay, Triple M, Paddy and Maz. It's about 7 to 9.
2: Paddy, our next guest you will know from Instagram as your Central Coast girly. Her real name is Kelly, and she's going to tell us about a hidden gem that she's found on the coast. Hi, Kelly.
0: G'day, Kelly.
3: Hi, guys. How you going?
2: Good.
0: How long have you been doing this and running this account with places on the Central Coast that you're missing out on?
3: So I've been on the Central Coast for 2 years, but I've only been running it for 5 months, and it seems to have just really taken off, which is super exciting.
2: All right, it's great because we always, you know, Paddy lives in, where do you live again? Narara. I live in Yumina Beach. But the coast is spread out so far and wide, and so there's so many little hidden gems, and we're like, how do we find them?
0: You don't live at Yumina Beach. You live inland. That's like people saying people say they live at Terrigal. And they're around the corner from Erina Shopping Centre.
2: I am in the postcode 2257. Respect.
0: Yeah.
2: So, Kelly, thank you for joining us because you spend your weekends finding hidden gems and we're going to tell everybody about them.
0: Can I ask Kelly a question? Where did you come from, Kelly?
3: So I was from Sydney, but I actually grew up on the Central Coast.
0: Oh, did you?
2: He's come back.
3: My sister was born in Gosford Hospital, so I've gone and come back.
2: Yeah.
0: Oh, right.
2: He's a boomerang baby.
0: Yeah,
3: yeah,
0: right.
2: They go and they come back.
0: Right. And did you come back by yourself or have you got a partner or what's the go?
3: Yeah, so I've got three dogs and my husband and I, we bought a house so that our dogs would have a yard.
2: I love that you mentioned your dogs first. I love that you said I have three dogs and a husband.
0: Yeah.
3: The husband comes second, always.
2: I love it. He's your Instagram hubby.
3: He is, yes.
0: So you decided, because even though you grew up here, there are so many hidden gems on the Central Coast.
3: There are, yes. There's heaps.
0: And what's the highlight, say, on the weekend? Was there one that you filmed and you went, hey, what about this?
3: Yeah, so actually, I don't know if many people know this, but on the weekend along the Gosford Strip, a new Japanese sandwich shop opened.
2: Sandwiches?
3: No. Yeah, so you see on social media all the time, like so many people have been to Japan or, you know, if you haven't gone, you have FOMO. So this shop has opened where they do Japanese sandwiches, but they also do onigiri, they do bento boxes, they do all their soft drinks and that kind of stuff that you would buy in the convenience stores in Japan.
2: You're speaking
3: so it's like my language. Right on the Gosford Strip. Yeah, it is amazing. It literally just opened.
0: Oh, so on your Instagram page, you just don't cover landmarks, but you also cover places to eat and dine and all that sort of stuff.
3: Everything. Anything that you can do on the Central Coast that I do, I try to take people along with me.
2: I love it. Now, what is our Japanese sandwich place called?
3: So it's called Sandoya, so it's Sando Ya. So Sando in Japanese is sandwich and Ya is shop. So it's Sandoya. But it's kind of like if you've been to Oya Bowl, it's a similar concept. It's like a little family owned Japanese place. So it's amazing. It's amazing. You have to go.
2: Okay, locking it in.
0: Have you got relatives? Are you getting a take from this? Are you getting free sandwiches when Kelly goes in?
3: Hopefully they hear this.
2: Maybe.
3: I'm sure they know, but,
0: And what's different? So you've been there. What's the difference with their sandwiches compared to, say, what we have?
3: Okay, so basically they do pretty much, they do like an ebi fry sando. So it's like little prawns and they're in tempura and then they put on a sandwich with like Japanese pickles. Sauce, really fresh like salad. You get that like crunch of a salad sandwich, but you get the crumbs, you get the sauce, the pickles. It's just, they do a pork katsu sandwich, so a big fillet of pork, and it's basically folded at the end to fit in the sandwich because it's such a big piece of pork. It's really good, really, really good. There's so much there. It's amazing.
0: And just say if you don't speak Japanese, do they have it written in English? Just say for a layman.
3: It's all in English.
0: Oh, okay.
3: Everything's in English. And
0: I'm just asking.
3: Pictures and signs.
0: Like the pictures too. I'm just asking.
2: I like the pictures. That's how Paddy orders most Asian cuisine, actually.
0: If
2: we're being honest.
0: It's by number 13, 12, and 7, thanks. That's how I do it.
3: Speaking my language.
2: Oh my God. Okay.
0: All right.
2: So it's called Sando Ya.
3: Yeah, Sandoya.
2: Sandoya. Okay, Kelly.
0: All right, Kelly. All right, you stay in touch with us.
2: Absolutely.
0: And there might be something else or a hidden gem that you're driving along and say, God, I've never been in this street or I've never been here. That'd be great.
2: You can follow Kelly's journey at Your Central Coast Girlie on Instagram. Thanks for your time this morning, Kelly.
3: Thanks so much, guys. I really had a great time speaking to you.
0: Good on you. Look, before we go, our unorthodox bingo at Erin Leeds tonight starts around 6:30. It's with a twist. It's new and improved. Yeah.
2: New and improved.
0: More chance to win dollars, cash dollars tonight.
2: Oh, how wonderful. Mm,
0: come on down. Oh, it's State of Origin bingo
2: too. I was going to say, it's State of Origin night, so I'm sure there'll be a couple of wigs.
0: Yeah, there will be. I'm wearing. Oh, I better take my maroon one home.
2: Oh, you should.
0: Yeah, do that. Mickey D's waiting. Oh, God. Has he just been to the Enhanced Games? My God. You are looking just.
1: What are you talking about?
0: The Enhanced Games.
1: I did see that, actually. Something about that.
0: What about James Magnussen? How big was he?
1: I didn't actually click on the story.
0: Oh, okay.
1: I saw the headline and moved on.
2: That's how we all read the news today, Mickey D. That's how we all do it.
0: Okay, Mickey's up next.
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5: The M1 slowing southbound through our overnight roadwork zone at the moment between Allison Road and Wyong Road in Mardy. Another slow stretch southbound along the M1 from Mount Kohler to Warunga after a few earlier incidents this morning. Chock-a-block for Erina's Central Coast Highway westbound at Carlton Road. Delays for the Pacific Highway southbound San Remo to Lake Haven. It's crawling to down through Narara on the highway towards Mans Road southbound. 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That's the latest traffic on the Central Coast, 107.7 Triple M.
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16: Hey, it's Dan Flink here with your local headlines. Residential power bills are expected to fall by nearly 8% over 12 months. The energy regulator has released its final default market offer, which caps what a retailer can charge. It's thought small businesses across the state could save more than 20% per annum in some cases. The east of the state's been warned, significant rainfall's on the way. In excess of 160 mils expected to come down across the coast between now and Friday, with the heaviest falls forecast Thursday to Friday at this stage. Meteorologist Jonathan Howe from the Weather Bureau says it's a similar story across much of New South Wales.
17: Along the New South Wales coast, up to an excess of 150 millimetres is possible, but this will depend on where a low pressure system forms off the coast later this week.
16: And council meets tonight. A report on the frequency of red bin pickups will be discussed. To sport, and the Knights New South Wales Cup sides faced off with the Blues in Gosford ahead of the State of Origin opener. The two sides taking part in an opposed session ahead of Game 1 in Sydney tomorrow. New South Wales is scrambling with a possible halves shake-up on the way. More in the national update.
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19: Morning, I'm Michaela Savage. Melbourne Demons captain Max Gawn wants people to get behind Fight MND after the passing of AFL icon and motor neurone disease warrior Neil Danaher. Gawn says he's still grieving ahead of the King's birthday clash at the MCG, where Big Freeze 12 will take place.
20: And I haven't thought too much about that game and what that next week looks like. What I do know is Fight MND is going to get a lot of publicity over this next little bit, so it's something we should promote.
19: Another group of so-called ISIS brides and their children are returning to Australia a bit later today. The cohort is set to land in Sydney, with some to then fly on to Melbourne. A homicide investigation is underway west of Brisbane after emergency services found a child unresponsive. They were declared dead at the scene. A 31-year-old woman is assisting police. And Iran says a final agreement with the US is not imminent, although there has been some progress in peace talks.
21: Did you know that diabetes is Australia's fastest growing chronic condition? Over 300 Australians are diagnosed with the condition every day. Search Diabetes Australia to find out more.
19: A blow for the Blues. We've just heard from New South Wales coach Laurie Daly, with Mitch Moses ruled out of Origin.
22: Strain of the hemi. Nothing major, but just too risky, only 48 hours out from a game. So Ethan Strange will start and Matty Burton will come to the bench.
19: He says the strain is so minor that Moses is even a chance to play for Parramatta against the Knights in Newcastle this weekend. Both the Blues and Maroons will train today ahead of Origin Game 1 tomorrow in Sydney.
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16: Showers on the coast today, feeling a top of 22. It's looking wet again tomorrow and heavy falls are expected Thursday and Friday at this stage. 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
1: Here we go again. Good morning. Mickey D here, and we aim to please. No repeats, the name of the game right through to the rush hour at 4 o'clock. That's a long way off, so we've got lots of different songs to get through. However, if we do repeat anything, Call me on 1-3-3-5-3 and I'll get you on the standby list to win $50,000 on this very wet Tuesday across the Central Coast. So we are doing the double shots, and today it's all long songs, literally songs that take a while to get through. Not that you're going to complain, because they're all really good, like Stairway to Heaven, Led Zeppelin, is about 8 minutes. Going to play that right after the album version from Brothers in Arms of Dire Straits. Also about 8 minutes. Money for Nothing to kick us off with these long songs at 107.7 Triple M. Now I can go to the loo. Not worry about things running out.

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0: 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And this guy, check him out in Newcastle and Sydney in November on tour.
1: Hi, Australia. This is Robbie Williams.

0: It's one of those days, got the vibes where it's going to be slip sliding on the roads today, so please be careful. It's 107.7 Triple M with good times and greatest hits, $50,000 No Repeat Workday, and the song we play next, if it wasn't for Molly Meldrum on Countdown, would never have become a hit, not only in Australia, but anywhere in the world. He discovered it and put him on stage. Molly, tell us all about this ABBA song.
1: I was downstairs and Tony Vuitt, who was one of our people on the floor, he said, come and have a look at this song. I know you'll love it. He said, it's very Italian, but it's not from Italy. So I went up, and it was Mamma Mia.
0: Yeah, Mamma Mia became a hit because of Molly Meldrum. Going to play it for you next. Outstanding on Triple M.
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1: The M1 looking good if you make your way to Newcastle. Going to City Barara, M1 truck broken down southbound, lane 1. Just watch out for the emergency crews with the truck. And between the entrance and Erina, fair good run on the Central Coast Highway at the moment, going north and southbound. Did you know the big freeze? You don't need a seat at the G to fight against MND. 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That's the latest traffic on Central Coast 107.7 Triple M.
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14: Hey, it's Dan Fleck here with your local headlines. The average Ausgrid residential power bill is expected to fall by more than 8% over 12 months. The energy regulator has released its final default market offer, which caps what a retailer can charge. Some small business customers could save more than $700 per annum. Council will consider a report on the frequency of bin pickups at tonight's meeting. A new waste contract's been finalised and three options have been tabled for red bin collections, which include weekly and fortnightly options. There's also a flexible weekly collection, which might include offering a bigger bin to those who opt into a fortnightly pickup. Public confidence in the state's criminal justice system's fallen to a record low.
15: We've also seen generally here and overseas a fall in confidence in public institutions, and that could also be one of the concerns that people are raising.
14: Jackie Fitzgerald from the Bureau of Crime Statistics and Research there. And in sport, Molly Picklum's climbed a third in the WSL women's rankings following the NZ event. The North Shelley surfer made it to the quarterfinals before being knocked out by Sawyer Lindblad, who went on to the decider.
13: Triple M National News.
16: Good morning, I'm Matthew Layton. The next power bill might sting a little less, with the National Energy Regulator confirming cheaper default electricity prices for many customers. The cuts apply across New South Wales, Southeast Queensland and South Australia, where households and small businesses are in line for savings. Energy Minister Chris Bowen says Australia's sun and wind are helping protect homes from global shocks.
17: There are plenty of challenges internationally and domestically, but the plan that we put in place is showing dividends for the Australian people.
16: Another group of women and kids with reported links to ISIS is expected to touch down in Australia today, and authorities will be watching closely. The government says it's not helped them and warned arrests could happen on arrival. And Neil Danaher is being remembered as a giant of footy and an even bigger force off the field. The former Australian of the Year has died at the age of 65 after living with MND for 13 years. His family has accepted a state funeral.
2: Clean clothes, a warm shower, a conversation. Small moments.